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10: Hi there, it's Damien Carbon. Detectives are investigating a terrifying encounter in the southwest where a young girl was grabbed from behind while out walking before she managed to escape. It all happened on a walking path adjacent to the Collie River near Gladstone Crescent in Collie about 5 on Friday afternoon. Police are now trying to identify the unknown man who approached the young girl. Margaret River's very own AFLW star Ella Roberts has spoken today about the incredible experience of playing for Australia against Ireland recently.
11: Yeah, it was everything you'd expect. It was the coolest thing ever. I was just like, every single time I was thinking, I was just like, I need to soak this up because this is just crazy. The players, like, we did a cap and drum the day before and the ball didn't hit the ground. Like, it was the highest quality of players I've ever played with ever.
10: Ella in action with the Eagles. They host the Gold Coast Suns in Perth on Saturday. And Margaret River is set to welcome G-Flip at the Three Oceans Winery on October 31.
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12: Morning, I'm Amy Goggins. We're expecting an announcement from the Swans today after the club board met last night to agree on sanctions and penalties for players believed to be in serious breach of club behaviour and standards. The Victoria Police investigation into an alleged sexual assault at a Melbourne hotel is ongoing. There's been no arrests or charges laid. In a statement, the Swans have condemned all forms of abuse and disrespectful behaviour towards women. Mushroom killer cook Erin Patterson is not expected to appear in court today as she appeals her convictions. Well, the DPP is also launching an appeal arguing her sentence of life in prison with a non-parole period of 33 years isn't enough. Canberra is set to pass its controversial NDIS reforms with the help of the coalition in the Senate last night. And nearly a quarter of Aussies have taken money out of their super before retiring. Over 40% of those who've accessed their retirement savings early regret doing so, according to a new Finder survey.
13: Did you know that diabetes is Australia's fastest growing chronic condition? Over 300 Australians are diagnosed with the condition every day. Search Diabetes Australia to find out more.
12: After officially being appointed Carlton coach, Josh Fraser says he's firmly focused on a strong finish to the season, telling us celebrations will have to wait.
14: There'll come a point, maybe more post-season, we'll get a chance to reflect and enjoy it a little bit more. But, yeah, I'll find time for a quiet one tonight.
12: Carlton take on Frio on Saturday, while as Essendon look to appoint their own coach, there could be a board spill if James Hurd is overlooked. The Bombers delaying the decision until the end of the home and away season.
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6: This is Heat Weather.
12: Today in Bunbury, showers with a top of 18 tonight, down to 6, and tomorrow, fine with a high of 18. 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
25: Might be cliche radio day, but we are still doing Alpha Bucks. G'day, Josie.
26: Hi.
25: Josie, $10,000 on the line. What do you want to do?
26: Oh, buy more diesel.
27: Buy more diesel. Keep going around doing the lap of the map, hey?
26: Pretty much.
27: Mate, I tell you what, because we're technically living in the 90s and 00s today, so that's a lot of diesel. It's 20 cents a litre at the moment. How good?
25: Yeah, it's great.
27: All right.
26: Oh, lovely.
27: All right, Josie, let's go. 30 seconds, 10 questions. Pass if you don't know an answer. Okay. We'll come back around to it. 10 grand up for grabs. Your time will start after the first question that Kimber asks. Your letter today is C for Charlie. C for Charlie. Good luck.
26: C. All right.
25: Okay, Josie, let's go. Question number one, name a country.
26: China.
25: A character from Star Trek.
26: Pass.
25: A girl's name.
26: Cindy.
25: An animal.
26: Cat.
25: An element on the periodic table.
26: CO2.
25: An adjective.
26: Pass.
25: A kitchen item.
26: Bloody... pass.
25: An insect.
26: Cockroach.
25: An AFL team.
26: Collingwood.
25: A vegetable.
26: Cucumber.
25: A character from Star Trek.
26: I don't watch Star Trek.
25: Who does?
27: No.
25: Captain Kirk.
27: I still dabble.
25: Is your answer. And an item in the kitchen used to be cookbooks.
26: I fumbled that.
25: We also would accept cutlery.
26: Right.
25: Sorry, not today, Josie.
27: Drive safe, mate. Good
25: on
27: you.
25: Trying.
27: Thank you.
26: Thank you.
27: Thank you very much. All right, it is... Alpha Bucks back for $10,000 tomorrow again at 7 and again at 8. It is cliche radio day. We got something special for you right now. If you've got a birthday... It's time for birthday calls, 131060. Give us a call if you share a birthday with these people, these famous people.
25: Oh, famous birthdays today. John Stamos.
27: Oh, my God, wow.
25: John Stamos. Still a bit of a babe. 63 today.
27: 63 today.
25: Yeah.
27: Amazing.
25: You'd also share the birthday with Bill Clinton.
27: Oh, my God.
25: 80 today.
27: 80.
28: I want you to listen to me. I'm going to say this again. I did not... have sexual relations with that woman.
27: Sure, Bill.
25: Uh-huh.
27: Sure.
25: Right. Some say 80 is the good time for retirement. Others say ripe for presidency.
27: Right.
25: Go back in. Matthew Perry would have also been 57 today.
27: Bless him. What year did he pass?
25: Do you know, if you'd asked me, and without me looking it up, I would have said he died last year. He died in 2023.
27: No way.
25: Yeah, at the age of 54.
27: I would have said the same thing. All right. Yeah. Okay, here we go. So 131060 is our number. It's birthday calls right now on Cliche Radio Day. If you share a birthday with those famous people, give us a call right now and get yourself on the radio. We'll take your calls after. Nah, Vogue.

0: Madonna. 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Oh,
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5: Pete, I'm getting texts from friends. My friend Clinton has said, okay, Cliche Radio Day is fast becoming my favourite day. This is so good.
0: I'm telling you before, when, earlier last hour I said, I'm kind of getting the bubbles around this might be a Friday thing.
5: I don't know if I can come in to work every Friday knowing that we're going to talk about is it okay to put pineapple on your pizza.
0: But it's so important. All right, right now, another one of the great classic cliches of radio, birthday calls. All right, if you share a birthday with some famous people we've just called out, just get yourself on the radio. And let us know. So on the text line, Piper Ray is 9 today down in Bunbury.
5: Happy birthday, Piper Ray.
0: We've got Kat. Hello, Kat. Happy birthday, Kat.
6: Thank you.
5: Kat, you're revealing how old you are today?
6: I am. Yeah, I'm 44.
5: Oh, 44. It's a good time.
0: Fantastic.
5: You're a bubba. Great time.
0: We are going to send you off with Tony Braxton's The Heat.
5: On CD,
0: Kat. All right, so you get that.
5: Happy birthday.
0: Paulina, it's your birthday today?
7: It is, thank you.
5: Happy birthday, Paulina.
0: Happy birthday.
7: Yay.
5: Are you doing anything for your birthday?
7: Yes, I am. I'm just actually on the way to Western to a body spa.
5: Oh, a spa day for your birthday.
0: Oh, my God. How
5: That's
0: good.
5: That's gorgeous. Paul. Good choices.
0: Paulina, for your birthday today, we're sending you off with the album Paul Simon Words and Music. All right?
5: Beautiful.
0: Yes, congratulations, CD, coming your way. And a very happy birthday to everybody who's celebrating today.
4: It's Love Song Dedications with Pete and Kimber.
0: All right, so Love Song Dedications, also a classic radio cliche.
5: Oh, it's beautiful. I mean, now that you're playing the Carpenters, I'm going to give a shout-out to Bailey. Bailey sent in a Love Song Dedication and said, didn't actually tell us who the dedication is to, but said, our love is like a Bunnings sausage sizzle, cheap, satisfying, and somehow I always come back for more.
0: Oh, I love that. Stunning. Put the onions on the bottom.
5: I don't know
0: please.
5: If we're going to get a chance to get them all out. So I just want to say, Ashley, who wants to hear UB40.
0: UB40.
5: Can't help falling in love with you.
0: Oh, my God. What a song.
5: Ashley wanted to shout out to Dan. And Dan, you are the peas to my carrots, the Vegemite to my toast, and the reason I'm smiling before my first coffee.
0: The one we're going with this morning, this one's from Lenny to his wife. Says, babe, they say some kisses are just kisses, and then there's ours, which apparently break the laws of physics because every single one still knocks me sideways after all these years.
5: Lenny, you romantic rooster.
0: You're my centrifugal motion, my kapow, my unstoppable force, and here's The Kiss by Faith Hill. Love you more than words and definitely more than chemistry class ever taught me. This one's for you, Lenny, and your missus. You're on the Pete and Kimber Show.

0: 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A very good morning to you. You are home here 19th of August at 8:22 on your cliche radio day.
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0: Okay, here we go. So we've got the wheel of cliche radio topics.
5: That's Kimber. Right. I'm a bit worried about some of them. I mean, we did go cliche, so some of them are lamer than others.
0: Here's some that we know are in there somewhere, right? Mm-hmm. Should toilet paper go over or under?
5: I mean, we all know the answer, and it's over. If you're under, you're a savage.
0: Look, I agree with you there. What's your favourite cheese? That'd be a good one for you, actually. Right across. What night is bin night?
5: No, I don't.
0: Okay. I love what night is bin night. Oh my God, please.
5: I don't
0: Oh my God, imagine if it's a Wednesday. How would that would
5: stop
0: suck,
5: it? Mine's Wednesday.
0: It seems oh my God.
5: All okay, right, ready?
3: On. Yeah, go, get it.
5: Okay.
0: Okay, pass it over.
5: Here you go.
0: Okay,
5: oh God, is it bin night?
0: It's not bin night, unfortunately. We're gonna play the pet name game.
5: Oh yes.
0: So give us your pet's name and we guess the pet.
5: I like this.
0: Oh wow. I think I'd rather bin not.
5: No, go on, right. 13 1060. You call up and tell us your pet's name and we will guess the type of pet you have.
0: Okay. We will come back with your calls in just a moment. Stay right there. It's Cliche Radio Day.
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0: Eric Brid's calling me on the Pete and Kimber show. Good morning. 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
0: All right, right now, after having spun the wheel of cliche phone topics.
5: I really did.
0: Well done. 131060, you tell us your pet's name and we guess the pet.
5: That could be breed of something or just the actual pet.
0: All
5: could
0: right.
5: be anything.
0: Zoe, what is your pet's name?
6: Lincoln.
5: Lincoln. You know, Lincoln sounds distinguished and I think Lincoln's a cavoodle. I think he's a dog.
0: I don't think he's a dog. I actually think Lincoln's an axolotl.
5: Oh.
0: Yes. Because I still think axolotls are quite distinguished. And I can see him with
5: his little
0: beard like President Lincoln.
5: Not for the faint-hearted. I looked into getting an axolotl. It's a lot of hard work.
0: Really?
5: You have to really know what you're doing.
0: Did
5: They're
0: you know
5: very
0: they
5: sensitive.
0: Can regenerate their own brains?
5: They're very sensitive animals.
0: Zoe, what is it?
6: He is a ragdoll cat.
0: A ragdoll cat by the name of Lincoln.
5: Okay, she tried to make him more distinguished
0: that,
5: by calling
0: that fits.
5: Lincoln.
0: Marie, tell us the name of your pet.
7: Mungrel Bill.
0: I can hear the rrr rrr rrr from here.
5: I don't know. I think Mungrel Bill's a goat.
0: Oh, Mungrel Bill's a goat. That's a good guess.
5: Just sounds like the kind of guy who's like, oh, Mungrel Bill, he's still eating our yard, but we can't help but love
0: this
5: him.
0: This is the thing. We're through Perth right around WA. We could be getting calls from farms right now. I'm going to go with a raging bull. Mungrel Bill the bull.
7: No.
5: Murray,
7: no.
5: What is he?
7: It's a hermit crab.
0: Oh, fantastic. Oh, my God, yes. That is brilliant. That is absolutely brilliant.
5: Who named him Mungrel Bill?
7: Well, I did because I kept letting it out of its cage. Well, I've had a lot of hermit crabs over the years. I've always called it a mungrel bill, only because my mum would say, these are the mungrel gone. It used to go missing. Used to call under everything. And
5: I love it.
7: I just added bill for some reason.
5: I love it.
0: That is absolutely
5: great name.
7: Mungrel bill.
0: Thank you, Marie. We'll go one more here. We've got Lewis. Hello, Lewis.
8: Hey, guys. How are you?
5: We're great.
0: What's your pet's name?
8: Twix. Like the candy bar.
0: Like the candy bar.
5: Twix is a bird. A slim Twix. Bird.
0: Do you reckon it's a...
5: Like a budgerigar.
0: Yeah, right.
5: Yep.
0: Twix.
5: I'm sold on it.
0: I'm going to go with a... I'm going to go with something a little bit more exotic. I reckon it's like a snake. I reckon
5: Ooh.
0: Twix is a snake. Long brown snake or something.
5: Oh, yeah? Lewis?
8: Oh, on the money, Pete.
0: Yes!
5: Yes!
0: Yes!
5: Yes!
0: We got it!
5: Prize.
0: Amazing.
5: Give Lewis a CD or something. What have we got?
0: What have I got here? Lewis, I'm going to send you with, send you off with, I've got to pull the CD out. Aggro Kids Dance Party, the album.
8: Sounds great.
0: All right. Aggro Kids Dance Party. It's got all the hits in there. It's got I Was Made for Loving You. That's the way I like it. Mickey Ballroom Blitz. That's coming your way on CD, Lewis.
5: Aggro knows his music.
0: He certainly does. Cliche Radio Day. We are back. With Beat the Bomb, and guess what? There's real cash on the line.
5: Real money.
0: Yeah, hang around.
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9: Last check, looks good around all the towns, no issues or delays. Kept to 40Ks in school zones and children's crossings until 9. Forest Highway, Victoria Road, Glenaris, some maintenance works. Southwestern Highway, Shenton Road and Gwindanup, some bridge repairs. Be mindful of that. And Caves Road over Marga River in Burnside, some bridge maintenance works. See the future of grading in action. 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Bernie D, more traffic tomorrow morning on the Southwest Hit.
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6: Hi there, it's Damien Carbon. WA police have apologised after accidentally exposing the email addresses of 452 licensed firearm holders in a bulk email. Police say the breach was caused by human error during the rollout of the state's new firearms portal, not by the portal itself. Commander Lawrence Panea says affected licence holders have been contacted and offered assistance while the incident is now under internal investigation. Southwest landholders being urged to tackle stable fly breeding sites. The biting pest is declared across 15 local government areas, including Capel and Harvey. DeepHerd says organic waste needs to be properly managed to keep numbers down.
7: The fix is simple. Turn off irrigation, remove organic waste like fruit and veggie waste, grass clippings, manure, waste feed and old hay at least once a week.
6: And Margaret River is set to welcome G Flip. She's performing live at Three Oceans Winery on October 31.
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8: Hi there, I'm Amy Goggins. The Swans have released a new statement announcing Riley Bice, Nick Blakey, Isaac Heaney, James Jordan and Chad Warner will not be considered for selection for the remainder of the AFL season. The AFL is supportive of the action being taken by the club. The Victoria Police investigation into allegations of a sexual assault at a Melbourne hotel earlier this week is still underway. The Health Minister says reforms to the NDIS is about getting it back on track. The Coalition voted with Labor in the Senate last night to help pass the controversial changes.
9: Getting it back to its original intent is a really important part of the plan we had to get the NDIS back on track and secure its future for the long term.
8: That's Mark Butler on 7 there. Briefly, unions are calling for Australia's standard rental lease to be doubled to 2 years, and Meta is on trial in California, a group of US states suing the business, claiming Meta has caused harm to the mental health of kids.
10: Every load of laundry is a fresh start. 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
8: Essendon is set to face a board challenge unless it appoints club legend James Hurd as coach. The Herald Sun reporting that 33-year member and private wealth boss Brett Crabtree is part of a group keen to spill the board if Hurd is overlooked for the job. He believes the delay in appointing a coach has cost the club valuable time trying to recruit players for next season. And a major pre-finals blow for Melbourne. Demons key forward Jacob Van Rooyen's 3-game striking suspension upheld at the tribunal.
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2: This is Heat Weather.
8: Today in Bunbury, showers with a top of 18 tonight, down to 6, and tomorrow, fine with a high of 18. 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

0: forward. You this did, needs to be a day of the week.
1: You did say let's do it every Friday. I don't think we can. I think, won't they take some of the magic away?
0: I disagree.
1: Maybe once a month?
0: Could you imagine, I reckon, right, people thinking in terms of like their life being in weeks, okay?
1: Mm-hmm.
0: I would look forward to this every Friday because I'd know Friday's here and it's a party. Like, it's loose and it's a party.
1: Let's talk about it.
0: And who gives a stuff?
1: Do you know, there's lots of elements I totally love. I just can't do the tomato sauce in the fridge topic.
0: Yeah, well, sorry, mate, but if it comes up on the wheel, it comes up on the wheel. That's it. Time for us to bring back another radio cliche classic.
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0: Beat the bomb.
1: Beat the bomb. We've got real money cash on the line. Legit.
0: Yeah, like proper actual money that you can spend.
1: So you can play Beat the Bomb with us if you don't know how to play. What are you even doing here?
0: Exactly. $20! So here's what we're going to do. We've got three bombs, actually. So we're going to get three players, all who can play for the cash. Give us a call, 131060. We're going to come back and play next.
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0: 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Cliche Radio Day on the Pete and Kimber Show, and on the late Matthew Perry's birthday today as well. It's 8:43.
1: We know that because we've been doing Cliche Radio Day and we played the birthday game.
0: The birthday game was great. All right, let's get into Beat the Bomb.
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0: We have three bombs here that need to be beaten, so we're going to take three callers. They're all going to get their chance. All of them can win money. Rick, good morning. You are first up.
3: Good morning, Pete. Good morning, Kimber. Oh. And Pete, you're spot on, mate. You've got to keep this concept happening.
0: It's good, isn't it?
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0: I love it.
3: Long time listener, first time caller.
1: Oh, yes, mate, whatever Ricky brings you all out of the woodwork, that's what we want to hear.
0: I like it.
1: Okay, Rick, this is how Beat the Bomb works. We're going to play the audio and the cash amounts are going to increase. You have to yell stop before the bomb goes off. And if you do so, you will win the amount of money that was shouted out. But if the bomb goes off first, you get zilch.
3: Okay, let's give it a crack.
0: All right, Rick, here we go. Nice and loud for us when you're ready to stop it. Here it comes.
2: $20, $55, $71, $89, $101, $150.
3: Stop.
1: Oh, nice,
0: $150, mate. Well done.
3: Hey, thanks, guys.
1: 30 seconds on the phone. We pay you for your time. $150.
0: All right, Rick.
1: Better than $101.
0: That's right.
3: That's awesome, guys.
0: How's the cliche American voice as well? Let's find out how far the bomb could have gone.
2: $152.
0: Okay.
2: $300.
0: That's all right. That's a good run. We'll
3: nothing
0: take it.
3: We did well. Thank you.
1: Nothing wrong with playing it safe, Rick.
0: All right. Let's move on to our next player. Kristen, welcome to Beat the Bomb on the Pete and Kimber Show.
4: Hey, guys. Thank you.
1: Hey, Kristen. Okay, you know how it works. Just yell out stop nice and loud before that bomb goes off.
4: Okay.
0: All right. Here we go.
2: $43. $66. $95. $120.
0: Oh, no!
1: Kristen.
0: No.
1: Sorry, Kristen. Can you throw a CD?
4: No,
1: have you got any CDs there? Come on, it's Cliche Radio Day.
0: Here we go. Dido, Life for Rent.
1: Oh, okay.
0: There you go. You can have Dido featuring White Flag, Stoned, and Life for Rent. And album. See You When You're 40. It's a great album. All right, there you
1: go, Kristen.
0: Sorry, mate. Not to be today. Amy, hi. We've got one more bomb here. Are you ready to play?
5: Yes, I'm totally ready to play.
0: Oh, okay. Fantastic.
1: Let's go, Amy. Make sure you yell out stop in time.
0: Okay.
5: I will.
0: Here we go.
2: $11, $84, $133, $220.
5: Stop.
0: Ooh. $220.
1: Yay!
5: Everyone else do this morning? They just went to work. What did you do? Got $220 by calling our show. Well done.
0: All right, Amy, we're going to find out the fun stuff. Let's see how far this bomb would have gone.
2: $295.
0: Okay.
2: $402. $500. $580.
0: That's all right.
5: Of course.
1: Amy, nothing to sneeze at there. $220 bucks. Go
5: awesome.
1: And enjoy it.
5: Thank you.
0: Good
1: thanks
0: on
1: for
0: you,
1: joining
0: Amy.
1: Our Radio Cliche Day.
0: All right, hang around. We're back in a tick.
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0: 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Imagine giving away a million.
1: I mean,
0: back in the 90s or the 00s.
1: I don't even think we hit money like that back then.
0: Never.
1: Because then, $200,000 bought you a house and a car.
0: You're living wherever the hell you want.
1: Yeah.
0: Like, you know. And look, it's still life-changing money. It's seven figures, guys. Let's not sneeze at that.
1: Million-dollar money. Million-dollar money then also meant, like, you literally had one of those mansions on the waterfront.
0: Oh, you did, didn't you? You absolutely did. Okay, so we've got a mystery million-dollar voice for you. Take a listen. Get ready to get your guest to PeteandKimber.com.au. Here we go.
29: Remember that NSYNC worked with the Neptunes.
30: That's true.
29: Pharrell and I wrote Girlfriend.
30: That's true.
29: And NSYNC worked with the Neptunes. So that was the natural progression for me.
0: Oh.
1: NSYNC. I mean, there's plenty of people that could come from that band, right?
0: Yeah, absolutely.
1: I mean, I would imagine that you're probably more likely to go with one of the more obvious ones.
0: You wouldn't. All right, like, That's exactly where you'd go. And if I was you,
1: I don't know if Lance Bass is getting as much as a look in.
0: Don't think so. And you'd want to get there to peteandkimber.com.au right now. Don't save it. Don't get just in time. You know what I mean? Like,
1: just do it now.
0: Like, just do it now. You know what I mean? So go there right now. Register your guest, peteandkimber.com.au. Hang around in half an hour's time. We'll tell you if you are correct. And you are in the Millionaire's Lounge with a chance to play off for $1 million.
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0: It has been a big day of Cliche Radio here on the Pete and Kimber show. Thank you for all of your suggestions the last few days and actually for the last 20 years.
6: And for participating. We love how many of you just jumped on the phones, wanted to be a part of it. Thank you for all your comments on the text line. A lot of feedback saying they've loved this show a bit too much.
0: Yeah, I know. Bring it back. Do it every week. Here's the thing. Like, so we did so much cliche radio stuff. We did Naughty at 6:40. The Secret Sound got a run this morning. Yes, of course, it was a hole punch. We had Worst Joke Wednesday with actually some pretty good jokes. I was pretty impressed with that stuff.
6: Solid ones, actually.
0: Love song dedications, birthday wheels, Battle of the Sexes, Your Day by the Stars got a run again.
6: Very good.
0: But probably the one that sticks with me, and maybe this is old Radio Petey loving this, was the fact that we did Street Team Crosses. So the Roadrunners made a comeback.
6: So good. You started your career as a Roadrunner.
0: I did.
6: I had never done it, and I had a crack.
0: Well, I can say easily.
6: I felt coached by a professional.
0: Yeah, well, I mean, look, it takes a bit. You did a great job. You would have fit in on the team.
6: Oh, I loved it.
0: Perfectly. I've got the audio of your Roadrunner Cross from this morning. So take a listen to this. This was Kimber's Roadrunner Cross.

0: Yeah, g'day guys. It's Kimber Roo coming at you from the Hay Street Mall. And to celebrate R&I Bank's new kids accounts with the Kangaroo Creek Gang, we're getting you to bring the kids down and ride a Western Grey Kangaroo across the mall to the finish line to win yourself 30 huge buckaroos to kick off your new R&I account. It is chaos down here. Roos are rumbling and the kids are going manic. But come and grab it by the pouch and score some spearmint milks and Cadbury Fairy Friends chockies. You'd be hopping mad to miss this. So bring the family down to Race-a-Roo. And the Mix 94.5 Road Kangas are going to throw you some sweet bumper stickers. Kimber Roo signing off from the Hay Street Mall.
1: Oh, my God, yes. Yes! Amazing. I was so blown away. I was ready to jump out through this window here at the studio and get out on the streets to come and find you.
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1: 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Thanks for being a part of Cliche Radio Day. 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It'll be up there very, very soon. We will be back tomorrow from 6.
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3: Hi there, it's Damien Carbon. Southwest detectives are hunting a man after a young girl was grabbed from behind while out walking in Collie. She was walking along a path near the Collie River, close to Gladstone Crescent, about 5 on Friday afternoon. The girl managed to escape. The suspect is believed to be a male wearing black shoes. Police are appealing for CCTV and dash cam footage. Anyone with information is urged to contact Crime Stoppers. House prices in Bunbury are still booming. The median up 18% in the last year. It's up a whopping 22% in Albany. But the number of houses sold is dropping. That's down 8% in Bunbury. Gerard Berg from Cotality putting it down to less buyers on the market amid cost of living concerns.
4: We've seen 3 rate rises so far from the Reserve Bank. That's really hit both increase in terms of repayments on a standard size mortgage, but also limited the borrowing capacity for a lot of people. We've obviously seen as well the impact of higher energy prices. That's also impacted consumers. Confidence.
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5: Hi there, I'm Amy Goggins. Season over for 5 Swans players. The club announcing Riley Bice, Nick Blakey, Isaac Heaney, James Jordan and Chad Warner will not be considered for selection for the remainder of the 2026 AFL season. It comes as Victoria Police continue to investigate an alleged sexual assault at the Pullman Hotel in East Melbourne. In a statement, the Swans say we respect there's an ongoing investigation and the actions we have taken today are independent of this. 2 appeals related to mushroom murderer Erin Patterson have kicked off. She's appealing against her convictions, while the Victorian Director of Public Prosecutions is appealing against her sentence of life in prison with a non-parole period of 33 years. Briefly, a teenage peplater in Queensland has been charged after allegedly being caught drink driving recklessly with 7 passengers crammed into a ute. And unions want renters to be given access to a minimum 2-year lease.
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5: A major pre-finals blow for the Demons. A 3-game striking suspension for Melbourne key forward Jacob Van Rooyen has been upheld at the tribunal. Hall of Famer Nick Riewoldt shocked, saying it was an open hand, not a swinging arm.
7: I thought he was an absolute shoo-in to get down to 1 or 2, given that that wasn't a malicious act. I know Alir Alir ended up getting concussed and the AFL goes straight to the outcome. 3 weeks for that? Football fans, what are we thinking?
0: Cold mornings getting the better of you? 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At Hearthouse Bunbury and Busselton.
2: This is Heat Weather.
5: Today in Bunbury, showers with a top of 18 tonight, down to 6, and tomorrow, fine with a high of 18. 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
2: 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You're with Scotty this morning. Did you miss Pete and Kimber unveiled this hour's Million Dollar Voice? 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
2: 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We're not joking about that $1 million. 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How cool is that? 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And when that time is up, I'll be revealing the answer here on Hit. So keep it locked as I hit play on a DJ Konski mini mashup to kickstart this hour's playlist. You're on Hit Southwest.

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1: Pharrell and I wrote Girlfriend.
2: That's true.
1: And NSYNC worked with the Neptunes. So that was a natural progression for me.
0: Well, if it's a natural progression, then surely that means that he had something to do with NSYNC as well when they worked together in the past with Pharrell and the Neptunes. So maybe take that as your clue for this hour's Million Dollar Voice. 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If you're correct, you go into the Millionaire's Lounge and you become one step closer to becoming a millionaire. It's Hit's Million Dollar Voice. I do.

0: You're on the Southwest Hits, and if you've got us on at home at the moment, maybe you're still in bed trying to get up for the day. Harry Styles' morning routine might give you some inspiration.
1: I eat like yogurt. Remarkable amounts of yogurt. 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I've just got an electric toothbrush. Whoa. I used to be acoustic.
0: The very hygienic ex-boy band member continues the playlist after Blessed Union of Souls. Right now, this is Hey Leonardo on Hit Southwest.

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3: 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This is Justin Timberlake.
2: Yeah, the instant clue should have definitely helped Justin Timberlake, your Million Dollar Voice, this hour. Congratulations if you got it correct. With that, you are officially in the Millionaire's Lounge, and you're one step closer to becoming a millionaire. If you didn't get it, don't worry. There will be another chance next hour, so keep it locked on. 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

0: voice ready for the chance to win life-changing cash? Don't go anywhere. Another famous voice is coming up soon. It's your chance to win $1 million on Hit. 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
1: I ordered Uber Eats the other night, and when I answered the door, I had on just the top half and undies of PJs.
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0: Taylor Swift there on the Southwest hit, who has just been announced to be up for 9 awards at this year's VMAs. All the nominees and categories were released last night. And that is a very important fact. If you're hearing this right now, try to remember that. I can't tell you why, but trust me, it's Taylor Swift who was nominated for 9 awards at this year's VMAs. 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
21: Hi there, it's Damien Carbon. Southwest detectives are today investigating a terrifying encounter in Collie where a young girl was grabbed from behind while out walking. She managed to escape. It happened on a path adjacent to the Collie River near Gladstone Crescent in Collie about 5 o'clock Friday afternoon. Police are now trying to identify that unknown man who approached the girl. Margaret Rivers' very own AFLW star Ella Roberts has spoken today about the incredible experience of playing for Australia against Ireland recently.
22: Yeah, it was everything you'd expect. It was the coolest thing ever. I was just like, every single time I was thinking, I was just like, I need to soak this up because this is just crazy. The players, like, we did a captain's run the day before and the ball didn't hit the ground. Like, it was the highest quality of players I've ever played with ever.
21: Ella in action for the West Coast Eagles against Gold Coast in Perth on Saturday. And Margaret River is set to welcome G-Flip for a show at Three Oceans Winery on October 31.
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23: Hi there, I'm Amy Goggins. The Swans are about to hold a press conference. The clubs announced Riley Bice, Nick Blakey, Isaac Heaney, James Jordan and Chad Warner will not be considered for selection for the remainder of the AFL season. The Victoria Police investigation into allegations of a sexual assault at a Melbourne hotel earlier this week is still underway. Two appeals related to mushroom murderer Erin Patterson have begun. She's appealing against her convictions, while the Victorian DPP is appealing against her sentence for life in prison with a non-parole period of 33 years. PM Anthony Albanese is hosting his Thai counterpart in Canberra today. They've discussed how both countries can contribute more to a prosperous and stable region, including by working more closely to combat transnational crime. And People with Disability Australia has condemned the passage of the federal government's NDIS bill, saying there's overwhelming evidence of the unacceptable and foreseeable harm these changes will cause.
24: If you're an expert in your field, you're made to teach a TAFE. You don't need to know how to teach to start. You just need know-how in your industry. 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
23: Port Adelaide gun forward Mitch Georgiades is on the verge of extending his deal at the Power until the end of 2029. The announcement could be made today. Teammate Jason Horne-Francis says it's a good get.
25: 100%. It's good to know that, you know, one of our star players of that is keen to, you know, stick around with the process and what we're going through at the moment. Obviously, it's a tough time and, we're battling at the moment, not winning games. And, you know, it's good to know Mitch just wants to stick around with us and he loves the club and wants to get through this tough period and come out the other side.
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23: Today in Bunbury, showers with a top of 18 tonight, down to 6, and tomorrow, fine with a high of 18. 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
0: Back to the good stuff now. Let's unveil this hour's Million Dollar Voice before we get into the tunes, hey?
1: I said to her, I said, do you see me growing my hair? She said, no, mama. I said, do you see me changing my body? No, mama. Do you see me changing the way I present myself to the world? No, mama. Do you see me selling out arenas all over the world? Yes, mama.
0: A proud mom. We play her every day on the number one hit music station. Get your guess in at who that voice belongs to at hit.com.au. You've got 30 minutes on the clock starting now. And starting this hour's playlist on the Southwest Hit is G-Flip, who has just announced a stop at Margaret River for their upcoming tour. They'll be performing at Three Oceans on October 31st. The whole tour is named after this song. It's Bet on Fire on Hit.

$1 voice. Did you miss this hour's voice? We'll play it again and give you all the details to win in the next 15 minutes. All day. This is

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1: I said to her, I said, do you see me growing my hair? She said, no, mama. I said, do you see me changing my body? No, mama. Do you see me changing the way I present myself to the world? No, mama. Do you see me selling out arenas all over the world? Yes, mama.
0: Don't let the time run out. If you guess correctly, you're in the Millionaire's Lounge and you become one step closer to being a millionaire. I mean, why wouldn't you try, hey? And if you do need a clue, I'll give you this. We here at Hit very often call this artist the Honorary Aussie because she tours around Australia all the time. She seems to be in Australia more than a home of the US recently, and I don't blame her, to be honest. 50 Cent now with the soundtrack as you register your guess at the Hit website. 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

0: 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Did you guess that famous voice for the chance to win $1 million? Keep it here. 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
1: We all have our guilty pleasures, don't we? Those secret loves that we just keep to ourselves. Maybe we're a little bit embarrassed by those guilty pleasures, but we do love them, and that is what this section of the show is all about. Three songs in a row that you've told us that you do love quietly to yourself, but you wouldn't be caught dead busting these songs out at like a karaoke bar, or maybe not including them in your house party playlist. Well, I disagree. All three of these songs are, in fact, confirmed absolute bangers. I'm putting my foot down about that right now, because Sean Paul is going to be kicking us off. We've got some Green Day in here as well. This is so good. It's Get Busy first. It's a Guilty Pleasures 3-peat on Hit Southwest. Shake.

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23: Hi there, it's Damien Carbon. WA police have today apologised over accidentally exposing the email addresses of 452 licensed firearm holders in a bulk email. Police say that breach was caused by human error during the rollout of the state's new firearms portal, not by the portal itself. Commander Lawrence Panea says affected licence holders have since been contacted and offered assistance, while the incident is now under internal police investigation. Southwest landholders are today being urged to tackle stable fly breeding sites. The biting pest is declared across 15 local government areas, including Capel and Harvey. DPIRD says organic waste needs to be properly managed to keep numbers down.
24: The fix is simple. Turn off irrigation, remove organic waste like fruit and veggie waste, grass clippings, manure, waste feed and old hay at least once a week.
23: And singer-songwriter G Flip is due at Three Oceans Winery on October 31.
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26: Hi there, I'm Amy Goggins. Five Swans players have been ruled out for the remainder of the 2026 season over a serious breach of club standards. The clubs announced Riley Bice, Nick Blakey, Isaac Heaney, James Jordan and Chad Warner have been stood down. Is Chairman Andrew Pridham.
27: Making this decision in terms of the sanction, it's very important to note that the football outcome was not a consideration of the board. We purely are looking at this through the lens of players breaching, a small number of players relative to our total player list, breaching our high standards that we expect.
26: The club says the sanctions are independent of an ongoing police investigation, the Victoria Police investigation into allegations of a sexual assault at a Melbourne hotel earlier this week is still underway. Unions are calling for Australia's standard rental lease to be doubled for 2 years, saying it'd mean greater stability. And Anthony Albanese is today hosting his Thai counterpart in Canberra.
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26: Hawthorn coach Sam Mitchell says they have to win against West Coast on Sunday to secure a top four finish. It comes after the Hawks drew with Collingwood over the weekend.
29: Unusual emotion when you're playing a draw. We're pretty pragmatic. We know where we're at and we're not playing our absolute best footy, but win this week, finish top four. So we know where we're at.
26: And injuries again prevented emerging Richmond star Sam Lawler from finishing the home and away campaign. Contract negotiations continue. The Tigers confident he sees his future at Punt Row.
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26: Today in Bunbury, showers with a top of 18 tonight, down to 6, and tomorrow, fine with a high of 18. 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
2: 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Harry Styles kicking off the 11 o'clock playlist. This artist actually has some history with our million-dollar voice. 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
1: in the next 10 minutes. All day,

with DJ Snake on that one. Lean On, Honor the Southwest's hit, just as Hit has teamed up with Thirsty Camel for the Camel Crack Up. This is where a $200 Thirsty Camel voucher will be given away every week. For the chance to win it, all you need to do is listen through the ads. You might hear the camel give a setup to a terrible joke. 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

0: Eilish on your number one hit music station, Hits, the home of the Pete and Kimber Show. And this morning, for them, it was Cliche Radio Day. They brought back Beat the Bomb, Your Day by the Stars, and of course, Worst Joke Wednesday. Megan was first up.
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0: 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It's your chance to win $1 million on HIT. 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

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Another voice is coming up in the next 20 minutes. All day.

0: banger to round out my time with you this morning at Southwest. That's Avril Lavigne there, and I got to make room for Lewis in the studio. So I'm out of here. 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Don't forget, you can get the catch up for The Voice at 7 plus. 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Your next million dollar voice revealed soon. I'll chat to you tomorrow from 9. 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
22: Hi there, it's Damien Carbon. A major manhunt has stepped up in Collie this afternoon. Southwest detectives hunting a man after a young girl was grabbed from behind while walking in Collie. She was walking along a path near the Collie River close to Gladstone Crescent about 5 o'clock on Friday afternoon. The girl managed to escape. Police now appealing for CCTV or dash cam footage. House prices in Bunbury are still booming, with the median up 18% in 12 months. It's up a whopping 22% in Albany, but the number of houses sold is dropping, down 8% in Bunbury. Gerard Berg from Cotality is putting that down to less buyers on the market in the southwest amid cost of living concerns.
23: We've seen 3 rate rises so far from the Reserve Bank. That's really hit both increase in terms of repayments on a standard size mortgage, but also limited the borrowing capacity for a lot of people. We've obviously seen as well the impact of higher energy prices. That's also impacted consumer confidence.
24: HIT National News.
25: Hi there, I'm Amy Goggins.
26: We are deeply disappointed with the players' behaviour, but at the same time, we are expressing our concerns deeply for the women involved.
25: That's Swan CEO Matthew Pavlich speaking there. The club announcing Riley Bice, Nick Bailey, Isaac Heaney, James Jordan and Chad Warner have been stood down for the rest of the season for breaching club standards. It comes as Victoria's Sexual Crime Squad is continuing to investigate an allegation of sexual assault at a Melbourne hotel earlier this week. No one has been charged or formally interviewed. Day one of convicted mushroom killer Erin Patterson's appeal is underway. She's watching the proceedings from prison via video link, while Ian Wilkinson, the only one to survive Patterson's fatal lunch, is in the courtroom. She's seeking to have all her convictions quashed. And unions are calling for Australia's standard rental lease to be doubled to 2 years. The ACTU says it'd mean greater stability and less stress for renters.
27: If you're an expert in your field, you're made to teach a TAFE. You don't need to know how to teach to start. 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
25: The Hawks have 1 goal this week, beat West Coast to finish in the top 4.
28: This is the best position we've been in the last 3 years. And the public, you know, narrative and how we perhaps feel emotionally because of expectation is a bit different. But we know that our best is right up there, and we need to find a way to produce it when it matters, and that time is coming.
25: That's Coach Sam Mitchell there. And Port Adelaide gun forward Mitch Georgiades is on the verge of extending his deal at the Power until the end of 2029.
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24: This is HIT weather.
25: Showers easing for the rest of today in Bunbury. Tonight down to 6, and tomorrow showers with a high of 18. 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
19: 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This is HIT. Million
0: Dollar. We are smack bang in the middle of the week. Hello, it is Lewis here. Thanks for listening to your number one HIT music station. No matter what day it is, we want to make you a millionaire to make all your future days so much better. 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You could get that dream car, you could get that dream phone, you could even just sit back and relax and just chill. Like, you don't even have to go anywhere. Just sitting there knowing you are a millionaire is just a thought in itself. So, let's get you there with our Million Dollar Voice. 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
2: 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Good afternoon. My name is Lewis. Good afternoon from...
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2: 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She was this hour's Million Dollar Voice on your number one hit music station for our Million Dollar Voice. Yeah, the artist we play could make you... our newest millionaire, Bree, on 13, 10, 60. You'd spend a mil on what?
5: Oh, what would I do? I don't know. Just use the money to renovate.
2: Yeah.
5: If I want it, I think just put it towards renovating.
2: Oh, the best renovations could happen with $1 million. You guessed Lizzo correctly, so you are in our Millionaire's Lounge, and we'll play again. Well, won't play. We'll play another voice for you again. To guess, at 1 o'clock, you're at your number one hit music station. So if you want to be a millionaire, this is where you got to keep it locked. We do non-stop music with Sam Fender and Olivia Dean now. This is Rain Me In, the duo.

0: 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Guess the famous voice for the chance to win $1 million. Don't go anywhere. Another voice is coming up in the next 20 minutes.
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0: Detectives in the southwest are investigating a terrifying encounter in Collie, where a young girl was grabbed from behind while walking. She managed to escape. Happened on a path adjacent to the Collie River near Gladstone Crescent in Collie at about 5 p.m. on Friday. Police trying to identify the unknown man who approached the girl and are appealing for witnesses to come forward. Margaret River's very own AFLW star Ella Roberts has spoken about the incredible experience of playing for Australia against Ireland recently in Sydney.
3: Yeah, it was everything you'd expect. It was the coolest thing ever. I was just like, every single time I was thinking, I was just like, I need to soak this up because this is just crazy. The players, like, we did a captain's run the day before and the ball didn't hit the ground. Like, it was the highest quality of players I've ever played with ever.
0: Ella will feature with the West Coast Eagles, hosting the Suns in Perth on Saturday. And Margaret River is set to host G Flip for the first time. She's performing at Three Oceans Winery on October 31.
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12: Hi there, I'm Amy Goggins. The Swan CEO has revealed why five players were stood down for breaching club standards as police investigate an alleged sexual assault at a Melbourne hotel earlier this week. CEO Matthew Pavlidge says the sanction is separate from the police investigation.
22: Staying out late, it was drinking, it was continuing to continue their night, it was bringing women back to the hotel. It was a long way short of what we expect of our players, and we're holding them to a really high standard, but they were well short of anywhere near that standard.
12: Riley Bice, Nick Blakey, Isaac Heaney, James Jordan and Chad Warner will not play for the rest of the season. In our 2 p.m. bulletin, we incorrectly name Nick Blakey as Nick Bailey. SCA wishes to clarify that the player named by the club was in fact Nick Blakey. The government's cracking down on dodgy super practices. The changes include bans on cold calling to sell products after the collapse of two investment funds, and the search for an 18-year-old missing hiker, Lily Hooper, enters its seventh day.
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12: Collingwood vice captain Brandon Maynard will not return for the Pies against Brisbane on Friday night. He's suffered a knee and hamstring injury. Coach Craig McRae says he didn't make it through training, but says another two players will be available.
23: How we will play. Yeah, he got through. He was a test. He'll play. And still side bottoms, the other one that was ill last week. And so both those two will be available.
12: Well, Christian Petrarca will miss the Gold Coast clash with St Kilda due to a foot injury. The club out of the running for the finals.
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12: Showers easing for the rest of today in Bunbury. Tonight down to 6, and tomorrow showers with a high of 18. 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
1: 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What happens when you're in there? Well, as the title says on the tin, you could be a millionaire. Yeah, from the artist that we play, you just gotta tell me who the voice is.
31: I think my biggest fear was doing this by myself, just doing life on my own.
1: And I feel like that one's pretty easy. The accent gives it away. She was on tour not too long ago. She's really good at what she does. Very, very big in the world of music. Pop your guess into hit.com.au. You have 30 minutes. In the meantime, we're doing non-stop music with this superstar now, Olivia Dean and Baby Steps.

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3: 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If you popped in Lady Gaga in the hit.com.au, welcome into our Millionaire's Lounge. Very fancy in here. Plus, once you got your name in here, you got a shot at winning life-changing money. I'm talking $1 million. Just like me out on 131060, you want to go on a holiday? Where to if you want?
4: Definitely Canada's on the list. Ooh. 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

0: ready for the chance to win life-changing cash? The Million Dollar Voice. Guess the famous voice for the chance to win $1 million. Don't go anywhere. Another voice is coming up in the next 20 minutes.
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0: low. We like to go high. Remember our 100K payday? Well, this time round, we've put a couple more zeros on it. It is our $1 million voice. You can win $1 million just from correctly guessing the voice. It's the artist we play. Couldn't be any easier. So we'll do that next, and we'll do more non-stop music with Alex Warren and Eminem. Could they be one of the voices?
1: Southwest's hit.
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18: Hi there, it's Damien Carbon. The Australian Taxation Office is cracking down on dodgy distillers, a move being watched closely across the southwest's thriving craft spirits industry. The scheme lets producers pay zero excess on their first $400,000 of alcohol. New operators in the region will now face greater scrutiny. The contract for the $60 million Albany Hospital expansion has been awarded to Hutchinson Builders. The project, set to deliver a new 32-bed ward to the Great Southern as part of a state government initiative to expand services to the region. WA Health Minister Meredith Hammett says the Albany Hospital expansion will ensure people can access healthcare closer to home. Concerns continue to grow today about workforce shortages across the Great Southern and Southwest following reported changes to working holiday maker visas. Applications from 24 countries have reportedly now been paused while processing is delayed for 19 others.
19: Hit National News.
20: Hey, I'm Tessa Randello. An investigation continues into an alleged sexual assault in a Melbourne hotel where Sydney Swans players were staying. Well, the club has stood down five players for the rest of the season for breaching club standards. Chairman Andrew Pridham says it's separate from the police investigation.
21: There were discussions with the players specifically related to the events in terms of being in the room on the evening and drinking and having brought women back to the hotel. That was the sole aspect of what we looked at.
20: The club announcing Riley Bice, Nick Blakey, Isaac Heaney, James Jordan and Chad Warner will not play for the rest of the season. No one's been charged or formally interviewed. The search for a missing bushwalkers in its seventh day with 200 emergency services and defence personnel out looking today. 18-year-old Lily Hooper left her home in Sydney's southwest last Wednesday and hasn't been seen since. And the government wants to crack down on dodgy super practices and strengthen consumer protections.
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20: Some big ins and outs for the Pies when they clash with Brisbane on Friday night. Coach Craig McRae says vice-captain Braden Maynard will be back soon, but not this weekend. He didn't make it through training. But Jeremy Howe is back from injury and still side-bottom returns from sickness last week. And small forward Tobin Murray will make his AFL debut for Frio on Saturday night against Carlton at Marvel Stadium. The 20-year-old was overlooked in two of the national drafts before being picked at pick 40.
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19: This is Heat Weather.
23: Showers easing for the rest of today in Bunbury. Tonight down to 6 and tomorrow showers with a high of 18. 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

0: 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Take a guess who it is. 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
2: 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My name is Lewis. Who else wants to say good afternoon?
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2: 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If you popped him into hit.com.au, welcome in to our very fancy Millionaires Lounge. Just like Ashley on 131060, what would you spend a million on? 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
2: Ooh, that sounds very fancy. 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It is our Million Dollar Voice. Don't miss the voice. Monday and Tuesday nights on 7. And if you keep it right here, Carrie and Tommy have your next Million Dollar Voice from the artist we play. Could make you a
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0: 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Guilty pleasure.
1: All right, picture this. It's late at night. You're driving down your favourite road and you just want to sing at the top of your lungs. So you whip out this playlist that only you know about. You hit play and it's just songs that you know word for word for word. And you just have the best drive ever. So here at your number one hit music station, let's bring back those memories with three songs. Yeah, we are going back to back to back right before Carrie and Tommy take over at three. What about a bit of freestyle is Push Up? Yeah, but you know that. What about a bit of Destiny's Child? Yeah. Remember when they met Elmo back in 2002 from Sesame Street?
2: When I met Elmo, I was like, oh my God. Like, you would never think that somebody like 20 years of age would actually like freak out over Elmo.
3: We had him doing like Destiny's Child dance routines.
1: Yeah, and we're going to do some Destiny's Child dance moves right now. It is Guilty Pleasures. They are on right now.

0: This is your number one hit music station. That was our Guilty Pleasures, your favourite drive show. 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They're waving. 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
9: Hi there, it's Damien Carbon. A major manhunt has stepped up in Collie this afternoon. Southwest detectives hunting a man after a young girl was grabbed from behind while walking in Collie. She was walking along a path near the Collie River close to Gladstone Crescent about 5 o'clock on Friday afternoon. The girl managed to escape. Police now appealing for CCTV or dashcam footage. House prices in Bunbury are still booming, with the median up 18% in 12 months. It's up a whopping 22% in Albany, but the number of houses sold is dropping, down 8% in Bunbury. Gerard Berg from Cotality is putting that down to less buyers on the market in the southwest amid cost of living concerns.
18: We've seen 3 rate rises so far from the Reserve Bank. That's really hit both increase in terms of repayments on the standard size mortgage, but also limited the borrowing capacity for a lot of people. We've obviously seen as well the impact of higher energy prices. That's also impacted consumer confidence.
19: Hit National News.
20: Hey, I'm Desiree Andello. The Swan CEO says the club's concerned about the women involved as police continue to investigate an alleged sexual assault at a Melbourne hotel. In separate action, the club has stood down 5 players for the rest of the season for breaching club standards.
21: We are deeply disappointed with the players' behaviour, but at the same time, we are expressing our concerns deeply for the women involved.
20: Matthew Pavlich there after Riley Bice, Nick Blakey, Isaac Heaney, James Jordan and Chad Warner were stood down. No one's been charged or formally interviewed. Day one of convicted mushroom killer Erin Patterson's appeal is underway. She's watching the proceedings from prison video, while Ian Wilson, the only one to survive Patterson's fatal lunch, is in the courtroom. She's seeking to have her convictions quashed. And more possible delays this afternoon at the country's biggest airport. Air Services Australia is working to keep delays to a minimum, with air traffic measures affecting departures to safely manage aviation demand.
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20: The dates for next year's Gather Round have been locked in. In 2027, it'll happen from Thursday, April 8th through until Sunday, lining up with school holidays across the country. The weekend will be headlined by the new Friday afternoon parade. And Collingwood has recalled Jeremy Howe from an injury and Steel Sidebottom from sickness for a blockbuster Friday night clash with Brisbane. But fellow Premiership player Braden Maynard will sit out another week with injury.
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23: Showers easing for the rest of today in Bunbury. Tonight down to 6 and tomorrow showers with a high of 18. 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
1: and Tommy Little.
0: This is Carrie and Tommy.
2: Yes, welcome to your Wednesday afternoon. How are we going today, guys?
3: Oh, pretty good, because how are you?
4: Oh, you can't go, oh, and then pretty good. No. You have to go, oh, pretty good.
3: Sorry, me pickleball groin, me Mark Taylor muscle, me tubby Taylor. Yeah, me tubby Taylor muscle is playing pickle up. And
4: is
3: I tried
4: that
3: to
4: why
3: say,
4: you're limping around everywhere?
3: Yes, it is. And I tried to say to the trainer at the gym, I said, oh, I hurt my groin at pickleball. And he walked away. He goes, oh, okay, no worries. And he walked away and he came back and he goes, sorry, did you just say you've got a groin in your pickle? And I said, what? And he goes, what did you say? You pickled your groin? I'm like, no, pickleball. And he's like, yes, that makes
4: also,
3: more sense.
4: Also, be careful of your pants. You're going to trip over them.
3: They're
4: I don't
3: wide.
4: Think I've ever seen you wear wider pants. You could smuggle people through the airport in
2: them. Fit those thick thighs in there.
3: I've got to fit my gammy groin in there.
5: Are they the mystery box pants?
3: Hey?
5: Are they the mystery box pants?
3: My box is always a mystery to you, Kieran.
4: Oh, we hey, we've got 10K in the time game today.
3: Ooh.
4: Money available for cash draw.
3: Money's in my pants.
4: Yeah. Money's in
2: get
4: your
2: it
4: pants.
2: Out because you need it after four.
3: Oh, my God. Okay, up next, though. An animal has saved the day and saved tens of lives, and it's not.
4: Tens of lives?
3: Yeah. Well, I went to say hundreds, and it's not. And then I thought, it's more impressive than one.
2: Mm.
3: An animal has saved 60 lives.
4: Whoa.
3: Yes, I thought that's pretty good. And it's not the usual suspect. That's next.
0: All over the Southwest, it's the Southwest Hits.

0: The Wednesday Arvo, it's Carrie Bickmore and Tommy Little driving you home.
1: Oh, my God, what a story. 10K time game coming up in just about 20-ish minutes, but what a story. Take me to Texas. Thanks, B. I don't know if you know about this because it's probably all across your news feed, as it is all across mine. When you think of an animal that saves lives.
2: Dog.
1: You always think dog.
2: Always.
1: But I told you, this one's not the usual suspect. So Bert Gerber, on his Texas family's barn, there was a blaze in his shed, probably caused by a ceiling wire that overheated or was chewed by an animal. That's from the mouth of Bert Gerber himself, saying where the blaze came from. But it was the middle of the night, and the barn was completely ablaze, and there was 60 turkeys and chickens inside the barn asleep, and the barn is ablaze. Do you want to hear?
2: They also sleep in the rafters, don't they?
1: They do, because which is right where the fire is going to go. Do you want to hear the unlikely hero?
2: Let me guess. Was it a pig? Is this like a babe situation?
1: It was not a pig. Do you want to hear? Because we've got the actual audio.
2: I would
1: from.
2: Love to.
1: They've got like one of those CCTV style cameras. So we've got the actual animal. And this animal, it's the first time that Bert has ever heard this animal make a noise. Doesn't usually kick up, but it's gone, bloody hell, the bloody barn's on fire and me mates are in there. So he let rip. And that woke up. That woke up Bert, and he came out in his flip flops.
2: Sorry, is that Bert?
1: Nope.
2: Oh no,
1: no. That animal
2: sounds like a man, though.
1: That animal woke up Bert, who came out in his flip flops and managed to get all of the animals out safe and alive. What animal do you think it is?
2: It feels bird-like.
1: It does feel bird-like. It's a normally shy
2: cacao.
1: What's a cacao?
2: I don't know.
3: No, she started it.
1: Oh,
4: remix.
1: Would you like the animal's name?
3: Is it a goat?
1: It is not a goat.
2: A sheep?
1: No, it's not a sheep. Do you want to hear it again?
2: Yes.
1: And it's going, brr! Brr!
2: Your
1: barn's on fire!
2: A horse?
1: Would you like the animal's name? It provides a hint.
2: Yep.
1: Goosey.
2: It's a goose.
1: It is a goose.
2: So I said right, when I said bird, I was on the right track.
1: Mm. Yes. Yes, yes, yes, yes. And Goosey is an absolute hero. I can be your hero.
0: No, thank you, Jesse. In Spanish, please.
3: Oh, we're in Tejas now.
1: Yeah.
2: Sorry.
1: Everyone.
2: It does sound like a goat, doesn't it?
3: Yeah.
2: You know that clip of the kid?
3: The Taylor Swift one?
2: Or the, oh, yes, oh, yeah. Yes.
1: You know that's fake.
3: Yes, it's so sad.
2: I'm looking at the vision now. Oh, yes. What a hero that goat was.
1: So, goat, the goose?
2: I mean, sir, the goose.
1: You know, the goose was rewarded with his favourite snacks for saving the day and all the animals.
3: Oh.
1: Peas, lettuce and watermelon.
2: A little sweet treat.
1: Specifically, romaine lettuce.
3: Oh.
1: We all know it's our favourite.
3: Fancy goose.
1: We've done this before on the show and the calls absolutely went off their rockers. So let's hope it does it again. When animals have saved the day, give us a call, 131060, with your hero animal.
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0: Sienna Spyro, that is Material Lover for your Wednesday, Arvo. It's Carrie Bickmore and Tommy Little. $10,000 up for grabs very soon in the time game.
1: Yes, but we are talking about when animals have saved the day. Wondering what
2: it's
1: that
2: the funniest audio. It honestly sounds human.
1: It's the last. If you're wondering what that is, that's Goosey, the pet goose, at a Texas barn where the barn was on fire and the owner was asleep inside. And Goosey, who's normally a shy goose, let the owner know, hey, the barn's on fire. And it's the third noise that gets me. Yep, heaps of gusto. Second one. What about the third?
2: I've tried.
0: Smoke inhalation.
2: Jane, when did an animal save the world?
3: Hi.
2: Oh, hi, Jane.
3: How are you?
2: Are you there, Jane?
3: Yeah. Can you hear me?
2: Sorry, I thought I heard a kid.
3: No. Thank you. No, I heard that a lot.
1: What happened, Jane? When was there a hero animal?
3: Well, it is December, and Sunday morning when my daughter woke up, and the first thing I'll do is like put her straight to watch the TV while I still have a little bit of time to sleep in, and so I'm trying to set her up in the lounge room, set her on the chair, put the TV on, and our dog Nelly keep on nudging on me, and then going back to Michaela, and I was like, leave me alone, I just want to put the ABC on, the movie on, and then I'll go back to sleep, and then keep on doing it, and then I look at it. Michaela is sitting beside a snake that was on a bookshelf. So I grabbed my daughter right away, and I was like screaming, and my husband was just like, oh, it's Sunday, it might be just a moth, because I scream with everything. And I was like, no, there is a snake. There is a snake in there.
2: What sort of snake was it, Jane?
3: Well, it's a green one. I even thought before it's my husband's necktie, but it's like it's a python. It's a carpet python.
1: How big, Jane?
3: It's huge. And because we don't want to touch it, we called police. And they're like, I'll call you back. And they're like, they call us back and they're like, oh, it's out of our jurisdiction. And it's a Sunday, you need to call an animal rescuer. And yeah, the others they're not open on Sunday. So we need to get a private one to come and get the snake.
1: Thank you. Thank you, Jane. Lovely. We got Stuart. G'day, Stuart.
4: How you going, Tommy?
1: Yeah, living the dream. When was there a hero pet?
4: About 2 o'clock in the morning, our cat started running around, going off its tap.
1: Yes.
4: And woke my son up.
1: Yeah.
4: And he said, nah, that meowing's not right.
1: Yeah.
4: Got up. And we had a electrical fire in the bathroom.
1: Oh! Wow. So, Stuart, if the cat wasn't there, would the place have gone up?
4: Oh, every chance. Every chance.
1: How amazing.
4: Yeah.
1: So how bad was the damage? Were you able to put it out?
4: I think the guards were looking after us because it was behind the washing machine. A power board, and it burnt through the hose, and sprayed the water and put the fire out a bit, and then it reignited a second time. But by that time, my son had got there with the fire extinguisher.
1: Whoa, Stuart, that is great stuff. Thank you very much.
2: I just really want to hear the goose again.
1: Oh, yeah.
2: Someone needs to do, like, dub that over in some way.
1: Yeah.
2: Someone that does cool stuff on Instagram should do
1: Tim?
2: That. Should we go to Dave? Yes. Hey, Dave, when did an animal save the world?
5: Well, it was our little toy poodle, actually. Woke us up in the middle of the night going off. And it's like, what the hell is he going off about? I thought he was barking at one of the other dogs or something.
1: Yeah.
5: And I could just see a big glow out through the curtains of our bedroom window out to the backyard.
1: Yeah.
5: Ran outside, and I had an 8x5 box trailer parked. If you got to try and picture it, I've got an 8x5 box trailer full of rubbish because we'd just done a big shed clean out that day. It's fully on fire. Within maybe 300 mil away from it is an excavator on one side.
1: Oh.
5: Full of fuel.
1: Full of fuel.
5: On the other side of it is a skid steer loader full of fuel. Directly behind it, under the big carport out the back, is two jet skis full of fuel and 500 litres of fuel in a boat.
1: Oh.
5: And in the shed that adjoins the carport are my collector cars.
1: Oh.
5: Right, so anyway, I've gone out there. We've got this fire out, which is all good, out in the backyard. So obviously the dog's now nicknamed the fire dog.
1: Yes.
5: But then in the morning, it wasn't until the morning that the real situation kicked in, because I went out there to have a look at everything, and the skid steer loader has got a plastic fuel tank on it. It's one I stand on, my like bingo things.
1: Yeah.
5: And the whole fuel nozzle and the fuel cap had melted. So I reckon maybe another 2 minutes from the heat, and that thing would have gone up, and I would have lost everything. Boats, skis, cars,
2: You know the skid steer loader? Skid steer loader is my favourite kind of loader.
1: Is it your favourite kind of loader?
2: Yeah. What's your favourite kind of loader?
1: Front end, back end, side end, wherever you...
2: Have you heard of a skid steer loader?
1: Yeah, Dave and I hang out.
0: Yeah, he's got two jet skis.
1: Yeah, I would hang out with him any day of the week.
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0: Olivia Rodrigo, that is Drop Dead for your Wednesday afternoon. It's Carrie Bickmore and Tommy Little.
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3: 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Oh, my God.
1: The Time Game Jackpots Weekly.
4: Oh, mate, you make our dreams come true.
1: All you need to do is say stop.
4: Stop.
1: When exactly 5 seconds is up. This week, the jackpot is up to...
5: $10,000.
1: Carrie and Tommy's Time Game.
5: How good is that?
6: And you know what happens whenever we jackpot it?
5: Mm-hmm.
6: It always goes off.
5: $10,000 is all on the line, and all you need to do is take 5 seconds of your time and be at one with those ticking hands, because we play next. 131060.

0: You Wednesday arvo, it's Carrie Bickmore and Tommy Little. We're doing this.
1: It's not just any time game, it's a $10,000 time game. Leanne, how good does that sound?
2: It sounds fantastic.
1: Oh my God, what would you do with 10K?
2: I have no idea.
1: Just pick something, anything.
2: House renovations, maybe?
3: Woo! Yeah. Leanne, I've got to be honest. This is 10K on the line and your vibe's not stepping up to it.
1: It sucks, Leanne.
2: I know, but you always say you don't want to hear people going on holidays, so
3: I just want some enthusiasm.
1: Hang on, Leanne. We've never said that on this show ever. We always say we don't want to hear people say, oh, I'm paying bills, mortgage, paying bills. We love to hear holidays. Where would you go? I think this is on you, Leanne. I think it's on you.
4: Fiji.
2: Oh, yeah.
1: Leanne, yeah. Jesse here is going to say start. You just have to say stop if it's bang on 5 seconds. To be honest, with the evidence we've been given so far, I hope you don't win. Leanne, are you ready?
2: Yes.
0: Start.
2: Stop.
1: Like a lot of the answers, it felt a little slow. Yes. Leanne, I'm going to enjoy watching you fall. For $10,000, how did Leanne go and kick her hard?
0: 6.10.
2: No!
1: Bye, Felicia.
3: That was the most excited she got a whole chat. Matt, give us something. Hi.
5: Hey, how you going?
3: Yeah, good. 10K on the line. Tell us something fun you would do with it.
5: I would finish off the pool that I'm building at home right now.
1: That's pretty fun. Are we talking in-ground, above-ground? What are we doing?
5: I just put a fiberglass in-ground pool in.
1: Yes. How deep are we going?
5: That's 2 metres deep in the deep end. Oh, got a little boat sentry on one end.
1: Yeah,

0: and about.
1: Matt, oh, yeah.
2: Matt, do you mind if I ask?
1: 10 grand, it'll finish it off nicely for me.
2: Yes. How old are you, Matt?
1: I'm 42.
2: Do you still do horses into a pool?
1: Oh, yeah.
2: Yeah.
1: Of course.
2: It's the only way to enter.
1: You never go out of that.
2: Jesse's going to say start. You say stop. Bang on 5 seconds. 10K is yours. You ready to play?
1: Righto.
3: Start.
1: Stop.
4: That felt pretty good.
2: Ooh,
4: that felt pretty good.
1: Can only hope.
2: You can hope. You can hope.
4: Jesse.
2: Yeah.
4: How did Matt go?
3: Five.
2: That's a good start.
3: Point.
2: Come on.
3: 8-0. Oh.
4: Nikki. Hello, Nikki.
5: Hello.
2: Hello, Nikki.
5: Hello.
2: Oh, my God, Nikki. What's going on?
5: God.
2: Oh, my God. Oh, my God.
5: Oh, I hate that you've responded like that.
2: Oh, my God.
5: I really sound like that.
2: Oh, my God. I hate it, too.
3: I love it.
2: I like it, yeah. Actually.
3: Oh, you're
4: why do you hate it, Nikki?
5: Oh, I don't know, because I just hope I don't sound like that. Oh,
2: no. Nikki, I just do this occasionally. Don't worry. Nikki, are you ready to win some cash?
5: Yes, please.
2: Okay.
3: Start.
5: Stop.
2: That felt better to me.
4: Good. Yeah.
2: That felt better to me.
4: Yeah.
5: Oh, I like that.
2: Oh, my God. Let's
4: see. $10,000, Nikki. Let's see how you went.
3: 4.65.
5: Oh
2: my God.
4: Can we do one quick more? We're just going to do this real quick.
2: One quick more.
3: One quick more.
4: Louise.
6: Hi. Well, I'm glad you're doing one quick more.
4: Yeah, we don't have a lot of time to chat.
2: Oh, I've got a question.
4: What?
2: What makes you happy?
6: Are we talking to me?
2: Yeah, Louise, you.
6: Oh my God. Making a beat is winning this money.
4: Okay. Good.
2: Okay.
4: Let's go. Louise, are you ready to play?
6: You don't even want to know what I'm going to spend it on.
4: No, we don't have time, Lou.
2: I do. Louise, what are you going to spend it on?
7: Take it off air. We've got to go.
6: I have had my eye on a motorbike, I'm going to buy a motorbike. Oh,
2: sick,
6: just for
2: Louise.
6: Me. Sick. Yes, I know,
4: that was
6: right?
4: Worth asking.
2: Sick.
4: Good on you, Louise.
2: Louise, are you ready to play?
6: Ready as I'll ever be. Okay.
3: Start.
6: Stop.
2: Come on, motorbike. Come on, motorbike.
6: Please, come on.
2: I'm picturing you chucking a mono, joining one of those gangs with all the young people hooning through the city.
6: Wouldn't that be nice?
2: Wouldn't it be fun, Louise? Just wind back the clock.
6: My God, it's an adventure bike, so it'll be just through some trails.
4: Guys, this is one quick more. Can you stop talking, Jesse? Louise go?
3: 5.
2: Yes, that's good.
3: Point.
2: Come on.
3: 7-0.
4: But if you missed out, cash draw coming up soon.
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1: Speaking of food.
2: Yeah.
1: You know what I ate in the shower the other night? I was so... 13, 10, 6, you actually get amongst this if you have a...
0: Your shower.
1: No, actually, it's not what you eat in the shower. It's not what I'm soliciting for. I want to solicit for people to tell me their favourite word. Because when I said out loud that I'd eaten this in the shower, I realised I love this word. The other day in the shower, I ate spanakopita.
0: A great word.
1: Which is not a usual shower food, but I...
0: What is your usual shower food?
1: Oh, I'll have toast in there in the morning, or I'll take a yogurt in there at night.
0: Oh, yeah.
3: A little yogurt pouch.
1: No, one with a spoon.
0: Oh, yeah. Taking a little tub.
1: I love now just, like, doing stuff in the shower.
0: Yeah.
1: I used to have very quick showers, and I like being in there and just hanging out now.
0: Have you got a chair in your shower now?
1: I've got a place to sit.
0: Yeah.
1: I don't bring the chair in.
0: It's installed.
1: It doesn't have holes. It's not one of those aid chairs. It's just a bench.
0: Oh.
1: Yes. Anyway, I came home and I was tired and I opened the fridge and I was like, what am I going to eat? And there was leftover spanakopita. I was like, what a delicious thing. Pastry and flake everywhere on the floor and it just went down the drain.
0: Yeah.
1: Soggy and down the drain. But then when I said this to you all yesterday, we started talking about words that were like, baba ganoush is a great word to say.
3: There's a lot of food ones. I really like aglio e olio.
0: Oh, yeah.
1: Aglio
3: e olio,
1: which means what? 13, 10, 16.
3: It's forward, just pasta with a oil. Word.
1: Is that all that means?
3: Yeah.
1: Which bit's the pasta?
3: I don't know. I assume it's the aglio, and I assume e olio.
1: E olio. E olio.
0: Pompadour. I like pompadour.
1: What's
0: I don't
1: pompadour?
0: Know what it is. I assume
1: Martos?
0: It's a French
1: no.
0: word or something.
1: There was another one I thought of before.
3: Papadum.
0: Oh, papadum's right.
3: Papadum preach. I'm in trouble.
4: I like the pomodoro. That's a good one.
3: What's
4: pomodoro?
3: That?
4: It's like it's a pasta. It's like a sauce.
3: How do you feel about the word?
0: Are we doing
3: not
0: all
3: the category?
0: Foreign words? We haven't done any English
3: ones. This one is in English, but it is derived from, let's say, foreign, if not Latin.
0: Okay.
3: Onomatopoeia.
1: Onomatopoeia.
3: Oh, is a great
0: what
3: word.
0: What are you paying?
1: Yeah.
3: Honor.
0: Oh,
3: yeah.
1: Benedict Cumberbatch.
3: Benedict
0: Cumberbatch. You didn't even say it right.
3: Antonio Banderas.
0: Benedict Cumberbatch.
1: Benedict Cumberbatch.
0: Yeah, there you go.
1: Doesn't have the same ring to it the way I said it.
3: If we're going with famous actors' names.
1: I'd love him in the shower too.
0: Oh, yeah?
1: I could have some spanakopita and some baba ganoush with Benedict Cumberbatch.
3: Yeah, that's right. Is your mouth tired? That's a
1: it's
3: lot
1: a
3: of
1: lot.
3: Little...
1: What were you going to say? You like what?
3: Antonio Banderas.
1: Oh, yeah.
3: Wonderful. Chuck him in the shower.
1: Uh-huh. Let's just have him. A group shower. Gary. Oh. Gary, what are you like?
5: Well, I have shower beers. Grab a couple of rumbos, jump in the shower.
3: Couple of rumbos?
5: That's me. Yeah. Couple of rumbos, brother.
0: What's the best beer to drink in the shower?
3: Isn't it rum?
5: Yeah, you got it. You got it. It's not illegal to drink in the shower, so you're right.
3: Yeah.
5: Can't do it on the way home, so first thing I'll do when I get home.
3: Yeah.
1: Gary, what's a word you love to say?
5: Rumbo.
0: Rumbo.
3: Rumbo.
1: I don't even know what rumbo is.
3: I assume it's a rum and coke. Are you having rum and coke in the shower?
1: That's not a beer, is it?
5: Yeah, rum and cola, mate. Yeah, don't have it with coke. Tastes like
3: arse. Okay, good to know.
0: You don't want that in the shower.
3: There you go.
1: Wayne, what's a word you love to say?
6: Good old escargot carry.
3: Escargot, right.
0: Oh, we've gone from rumbo to escargot.
1: Do you like a bit of escargot, Wayne?
6: I've never had escargot, but the thought of eating snails kind of... makes me a bit grim.
3: Oh, come on, Wayne. The things you've had in your mouth, please. So, do you find charcuterie fun to say, Wayne?
6: Charcuterie?
3: Yeah.
6: Yeah, messy plate, really.
3: Yeah.
1: Also, how old were you before you realised that's what the word said when you saw it written down?
3: I asked it on a date and I called it a charcuterie board.
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6: Hey, I'm Tessa Randello. The Swan CEO says the club's deeply ashamed about the actions of five players as police continue to investigate an alleged sexual assault at a Melbourne hotel. Riley Bice, Nick Blakey, Isaac Heaney, James Jordan and Chad Warner have all been stood down for the season for breaching club standards. CEO Matthew Pavlich says the sanction's separate to an ongoing Victoria Police investigation.
7: To say we're disappointed is an understatement. We're deeply embarrassed and ashamed that our poor choices, or the poor choices of five of our players, and the impact that's had on the women involved and also the club, our supporters and so many other people.
6: No one's been charged. Changes to the so-called widow tax have passed the parliament following an agreement between the major parties. It means investors won't lose negative gearing or capital gains tax if a jointly owned property was transferred into one person's name. And if you're having issues with Google Drive, it may not be your fault. The company says customers in Australia and New Zealand are experiencing slowness.
8: Research shows that regularly eating ultra-processed foods can increase your risk of developing type 2 diabetes by 53%. Search Diabetes Australia for more about the nation's fastest-growing chronic condition.
6: Collingwood vice captain Braden Maynard will not return for the Pies against Brisbane on Friday night from injury. Coach Craig McRae said he didn't make it through training today, but is close to returning. Another two players will be available.
9: Howie will play. Yeah, he got through. He was a test. He'll play. And still Sidebottom's the other one that was ill last week. And so both those two will be available.
6: While Christian Petrarca will miss the Gold Coast clash with St Kilda due to a foot injury, the club is out of the running for the finals.
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10: Showers easing for the rest of today in Bunbury. Tonight down to 6 and tomorrow showers with a high of 18. 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

0: EX30, the sweetest dream is closer than you think.
1: It's the one and only Carrie Bickmore
2: and Tommy Little.
1: This is Carrie and Tommy.
3: Yeah, that is where we're at for your Wednesday, Arvo. We're doing this.
4: Carrie and Tommy.

0: Who got biggers?
1: Hey, Jennifer.
2: Hi.
1: What?
0: Jen, I was just going to say, it's so easy to win today. Oh, hang on. How easy do you want me to make it? Would you prefer less money and easy or more money and a bit tricky?
2: Either.
0: Okay.
2: Either that I'm going to win.
0: Okay, good, you're going to win.
1: Good.
0: That's
1: attitude,
0: great.
1: Jennifer.
0: Jennifer, I'm going to give you three numbers. You just have to guess by the sound of the pen strokes what the amount is, and if you get it right, you win that amount. You ready to go?
2: Yes.
0: Here we go. Jennifer.
2: No idea.
1: Your confidence has gone. I'm going to win this.
0: Do you want to hear it again, Jennifer?
2: You're a left-hander, so it's very difficult.
0: I'm not.
3: So it's actually quite easy.
0: Yeah. Jennifer, do you want to hear it again or have you given up hope?
2: No, we'll go one more.
0: Okay, here we go.
2: Oh, 3-2-0.
0: No, not even close. No. 6-5-7.
1: Jennifer, why did you think Tommy was a left-hander?
2: Because it sounds like he writes opposite.
0: Give us one
3: in your left hand and let's see what it sounds like.
0: This is sound like this in my left hand. This is the same number, 6-5-7 in my left hand.
1: I can't even write it.
0: I can't even write.
2: I'll before it.
0: Okay.
1: All right. Thanks, Jennifer. What about Tina? Hey, Tina.
2: Yes.
0: Here we go.
3: And sorry, are you giving Tina the left hand or the right hand?
0: The right hand. That was awful. Tina, you're going to hear three numbers. Are you ready?
2: Yes.
0: Okay.
2: $2-1-0. $5-0-1.
0: It would have been $500. Sorry, Tina. G'day, Katie.
4: Hi.
0: Katie, these guesses have not been good. Have you got a favourite number?
4: Number 3.
0: Where would you like me to include it? In the first spot, the second spot, or the third spot?
4: Or the second.
0: The second. Okay, second number is going to be a number 3. Here we go. What do you think?
4: 6-3-2.
0: Oh, my God.
1: Oh, it was damn it.
0: 5-3-2, Katie. Jackpot 7.
5: All over the Southwest, it's the Southwest Hits, Carrie and

0: G-Flip, that is Bet on Fire for your Wednesday arvo. It's Carrie and Tommy.
1: Speaking of Bet on Fire.
2: Yep.
1: Is everyone wearing mouthguards to bed now?
3: I am not, Carrie.
1: You're not? Who in this room wears a mouthguard to bed?
3: Oh, really?
0: Yeah.
3: Jesse's put his hand up.
1: What about that? So five of us.
3: Hang on. Five? Hang on. Do you wear a mouthguard, Carrie?
1: To be fair, I'm not wearing it at the moment, but I do have a mouthguard to wear to bed. I've just been a bit lax.
3: Is it just when you've come straight from field hockey training and you don't want to take it out? What is it?
1: No, it's to stop grinding.
3: So, but what about your mouthguard?
1: What?
3: Nothing.
1: Oh, I get it.
3: Yeah. So hang on. You wear a mouthguard.
1: Yeah.
3: Hang on.
1: Sorry, I haven't worn it for a while, but I've got one to wear.
3: So every night you wear a mouthguard?
1: No,
3: and producer Sammy wears a mouthguard?
2: Every night. Sometimes I used to wear it in the office. Remember I used to have it in the studio?
3: I can't believe I did not notice that. No.
2: No, you did because you were like, that's disgusting.
3: Oh, yeah, because you just would click it out and pop it.
1: Well, that's what I wanted to talk about.
3: The spittle. The long line of spittle that used to come up.
1: It's the Invisalign spittle.
3: It was this. Can I have a tip? And then you go, kunk. Oh, these are delicious. And then kunk back in. Hey, tip is really good.
1: Because our audio guy, Tim, was telling us this story that was actually quite hectic, and I should have been more focused on the hectic part of the story, but I couldn't stop thinking about something else he said, because the other night he was broken into and he had to confront some intruders. Not funny. But he was saying how he had his mouth guarding when he was confronting them.
3: Probably good.
1: So it was making me laugh, the idea that he's telling them to get out.
3: Guys, get out of the house now.
0: Stop taking my stuff.
3: Guys, that's my stuff.
1: But also, he then said he had a lady over, and the lady...
3: damsel in distress.
1: He had a damsel in distress, and it was her first time sleeping over, and he was sleeping with his mouth guarding.
4: Can I just object?
1: Yeah.
0: Yes.
4: I have two mouth guards, upper and lower, so it's both.
3: Oh, my God.
0: Oh, you're double guarding.
1: Okay, this is my point. I know we're all wearing mouth guards, but we're not all protecting. Popping them in the first night we're bringing someone home, are we?
3: It seems like Tim might be.
1: Now, maybe that's why you're not getting your second dates, Tim. Because when I asked Sammy here in the studio, he said, because I said, what do you think is the appropriate amount of time to be dating someone before you pop your mouth guard in?
3: Before you reveal.
1: And Sam said from day one.
2: Health first.
3: Yeah.
0: Have you got it in right now?
3: I actually agree with Sammy's attitude. I don't have a mouth guard.
1: I can't believe
3: I'm the loser in this group.
1: You're putting a mouth guard in the first night you're with a girl, there is no chance.
3: No, I'm not. But my attitude has made me very unhappy throughout life. And if I go away with a woman, I end up with horrific stomach pains, and I reckon I'll end up bursting my bowel at some point because I'm too nervous to take a dump in the same postcode. Sammy's attitude of just being up front, he has no problem with pooping in the vicinity. And look how happy he is. Look at that smile on his gorgeous face.
1: Surely there's some... I know we're meant to be accepting of everything, but surely there's some early on things that give you the ick that then stop you being able to be with the person long term, because when they roll over for you to have some nookie time, they've got their mouth guarding.
3: So when do you put it in?
4: Just interject. Does it happen? It's the sly little turn to the side and unclick, hide it, and then roll back over.
1: I'm happy if you're doing it in a sly way.
4: No,
1: but I just don't think
3: that click is less hot than a hip click.
1: Well, then he said he clicks it into he's got the washer on the bedside table that washes his mouth guards. Sometimes he pops it out in the night and gets it washed by his bed. Then made me think the same thing, because lots of people have the big snoring stuff, the
3: sleep apnea,
1: CPAPs or whatever.
2: Tim's got that too.
1: But Tim, you're putting the CPAP on the first night you're with somebody?
4: No, never. That's a whole different kettle of fish.
1: When would you bring that into the dating
4: never,
1: time?
4: Because it's less sexy.
3: So, Carrie, sorry, you've really created a red herring over here. How long do you wait before you pop your mouth guard?
1: Oh, I reckon decades. I just don't, I did wear Invisalign for a while, but I think
3: on this show. You did the same thing.
1: Yeah, but I wasn't trying to bed any of you.
3: Tippies. Kunk.
1: Do you remember when I took my Invisalign? I went out for dinner and I took it out and put it at this Chinese restaurant, and they threw it in the bin, and then I had to call back the restaurant. I had to go back to the restaurant after dinner and rifle through the bin to find my Invisalign. Anyway, I think everybody must be wearing mouth guards now. In fact, there would be people listening to us right now wearing a mouth guard. And I thought, even though I did just shame mouthguard users, we should remove the shame. Like Sammy, you should be able to just first date, click them in and away you go.
2: I have no shame.
1: 1360. Yeah.
3: Go the guard.
1: Go the guard.
5: Talk dirty to me.
1: I want you to call up if you're currently wearing your mouth guard.
0: Or click it in.
1: Click it in for us.
3: Pop it in for us. Yeah. Oh, give us a little spittle click.
1: 60. We want to chat to people right now wearing their mouth guard. Hot.
5: Go the call guard. 131060 with a mouth guard in. The Southwest hits, Carrie and Tommy. Live across the

0: Stella Lefty. That is Boston for your Wednesday hour. It's Carrie Bickmore and Tommy Little for the drive home. We're doing this.
1: Talk dirty to me.
2: 131060 if you've got your mouth guard in.
3: Go the guard.
2: We're trying to make the mouth guard sexy. We've discovered that most of our team, except for you, you're not cool enough, wears a mouth guard.
3: A loser over
2: here. We've been having conversations about how soon into a relationship you should wear the mouth guard in front of the person. So we've just thought, let's get rid of some of the shame and we'll just chat to people now with their mouth guard in. Aston.
4: How are you?
3: Aston, I love it. How long have you been rocking the guard?
4: Mate, I've been rocking it since I was 8 years old.
3: Really? Oh. What's it for, Aston?
4: What's it for? Me teeth are a bit crooked.
3: Oh, so it's an Invisalign style guard.
4: Yeah, pretty much, yeah.
2: So how old are you now, Aston?
4: Oh, I'm only the ripe age of 22.
3: And Aston, how long to the dating question, how long into dating before you break out the mouth guard at night?
4: At night?
3: Yeah. Oh, do you wear it during the day as well?
4: Yeah, 24/7.
3: 24/7.
4: But I like to get a bit frisky and take it out when I'm brushing my teeth.
3: Yeah,
2: that's
4: really
2: helpful.
4: Yeah, it just sets the mood and gets it, you know, a bit awkward. It gets rid of the awkwardness pretty quickly, you know.
2: Yeah. Would you take it out in front of a woman in the bedroom?
4: Yeah, might make me talk a little bit clearer.
3: Yes, Aston. Have you ever hooked up with is there a mouth guard community where you all date? So there's not any conversations first about the mouth guard because you know you're just meeting up with a fellow go the guard person.
4: Yeah, there's a couple of Facebook groups.
3: Yeah, that's good. Have they been fruitful?
4: Yeah, they have been. Yeah, that's good.
3: I'm missing out.
2: You'll get onto it soon. It's often for snorers too. Aston, do you snore?
4: Oh, I'm a terrible snorer. Terrible.
2: And does the mouth guard help?
4: Sometimes, not all the time.
2: Okay. All right, Aston. Thank you, Aston.
5: He's worn it for 14 years. How long is he going to have to keep wearing it for?
3: That's a great question, Sammy. How long?
4: Oh, I don't know. Until my dentist says, oh, yeah, right, mate, your teeth are pretty straight now. You can take them out. Or my snoring gets better is the bigger thing.
2: You don't sound like you're wearing one, Aston.
4: It's because I've moulded very well to my teeth now. You got to pay top dollar for these things.
3: He's had it for 14 years. I think it would be the adjustment.
2: Can you say slippery little sucker?
4: Oh, yeah. Okay, mate.
2: Yeah, give it to us.
3: So I think there was a slight miss here.
2: I don't reckon he's wearing his mouth guard.
5: They're so attached to the teeth that it just becomes
2: Are you actually wearing one, Aston? Or are you being an idiot?
4: Yes, I'm wearing one.
2: Maybe I believe him.
3: I believe you, Aston.
2: Karen.
3: Thank you.
2: Hey, Karen.
6: You can tell I'm wearing one.
3: Karen, how long have you had yours?
6: So mine's for, I can't talk, mine's for teeth grinding at night.
3: Yes, you got one of Carrie's ones, same thing.
6: It's just along the top. Yeah. It's clear.
3: Karen.
2: So cute, Karen.
3: Karen, just so we can hear the mouth guard at its full display, could you possibly say suffer and succotash for us?
6: Suffer and succotash.
2: Yeah, it's actually gorgeous. Not too bad, Karen. Would you wear it if you were having some sexy time?
6: No.
2: No. How soon? Are you in a relationship, Karen?
6: No, I'm not. But I got this one only, I probably got it about 2-3 months ago, and I only started wearing it about 3 weeks ago. But I used to have one way back, and it was more locking in both teeth, so that was really revolting.
3: You're wonderful, Karen.
6: And I stopped wearing that one a long time ago.
3: Would you describe yourself as a superstitious person?
6: Yeah.
3: Oh, damn it.
7: Carrie and Tommy, living proof you don't need to have it all together to keep the dream alive. Thankfully, the fully electric Volvo EX30 does. 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

0: Be Wednesday arvo. It's Carrie Bickmore and Tommy Little.
1: When I got to the gym this morning, I walked into a whole bunch of women having a chin wag about what they were watching on the box.
0: Oh, yeah.
1: Last night they were watching The Voice and they were, oh, my God, did you see him? I saw him too. I was in floods of tears. I was like, what's happening? And they said, did you see young Aboriginal artist Young Miller? And I said, no, I did not watch The Voice last night. And then I went along and had a look and I was like, God, there are so many incredibly talented young people in our country who can do the most incredible music. But this Young Miller is his name, has been described, this artist, as they think possibly the best ever audition they've had on The Voice in the history of The Voice Australia. They think could be his audition. He came on stage and spoke about being inspired by his mother and the tough upbringing he'd had. His brother came on who would help write the song. It was an original and this was them singing, him singing.
2: I

0: So all four chairs turn round. He ended up going with Melanie C.
1: Did you say he's 9?
0: No, he's 22.
1: Oh, sorry. It must have been all the Young Miller stuff. I think I was expecting...
0: Oh, yeah, because his name's Young Miller.
1: A kid.
0: Yes. And, no, he's 20. I mean, 22 is still a kid, but I know what you mean. He's not like 10 or something.
1: I was like, what the... Yeah.
0: Yeah, I mean, that would be incredible for a 9-year-old too. I'm sure there's 9-year-olds that do that too.
1: Mm.
0: But I think he's worth watching. I think he's going to go far in The Voice, but
1: you didn't even watch it last night.
0: No, and now I'm watching.
1: I'm bringing
0: it all to the world to say, keep your eyes and ears peeled in the future for an Aboriginal artist by the name of Young Miller.
2: The Southwest Hits, Carrie and Tommy.

0: Around Australia a few Wednesday arvos, Carrie Bickmore and Tommy Little.
1: I know you'll be across it because is all you've been talking about is Hendrix Demarchi?
2: No, who's Hendrix Demarchi?
1: You haven't been talking about Hendrix Demarchi?
2: No, what is he? Young, old?
1: 6 years old.
2: Aww, yeah. What's Hendrix done?
1: He's a miniature magnate.
3: He's the miniature magnate on a mission to make money. We've already told you about Hendrix Demarchi's dog treats business and his book. Now the six-year-old Eagleby boy has turned his sights on singing.
1: So he's got dog treat business.
2: The six-year-old.
1: He's already written a book.
2: The six-year-old.
1: Yes, yes.
2: What's his book about?
1: It's called My Life Thus Far.
0: I'm just trying to think if I could even...
1: I made that up.
0: If I could even read books at six.
1: I certainly didn't have my pen license.
0: Yeah.
1: Absolutely. But he set his sights on making a song.
4: I always wanted to write a song, and I've always said I wanted to be on stage since I was little.
1: Since he was little.
2: Cutie.
1: So that's been for years.
0: Yeah.
1: That's been for years because he's absolutely grown out of it now.
2: He better get onto it though, because otherwise he'll be over the hill.
1: He better get onto it. Carrie, take me there. He's already out.
5: 75437 dollars. Go and take me there. Big dreams, real hands.
1: Big dreams. Big dreams.
2: Is that made with AI?
1: No way, Gary. No. How very dare you. but sights are set big on collabs. What would you think? You think maybe Tones and I?
2: Oh, yeah. Because he's Aussie,
1: Guy,
2: yeah. Or maybe Amy Sharp.
1: But that's pretty high. He probably hasn't reached that high.
3: Inspired by Eminem and Justin Bieber, he's hoping for a collab one day.
4: I feel like they can give me some inspiration of some new songs to do.
1: Yeah.
2: And well, thinking, Bieber could, because he was only like double that amount when he first started, wasn't he?
1: Yeah, but that's too old, according to Hendrix.
0: Yeah, true. Yeah.
1: You know what I mean? He doesn't want to wait forever.
2: I know.
1: How many books is he going to have written
2: by
1: then?
2: He'd be saying to Bieber, like, oh, dude, I want some advice from a young one.
1: Hey,
2: you know?
1: Pops, get out of my way. And I know what you're thinking. He must be just in it, just must love a bit of the limelight. You know what I mean? Bit of attention, schoolyard. Everyone loves it. Nah, it's far more pure than that.
4: I want to be a millionaire by the time I'm 10, and I want to have a Ferrari and a mansion.
1: And a mansion.
2: Ferrari, well done. Mansion. Dream big.
1: Yeah.
2: Dream big.
1: Yeah. And I'm thinking, how does the kid fit in? Because he's also got a clothing line, by the way. In the works.
2: I mean, I just take my hat off to the parents.
1: I also feel bad. He's got a clothing line in the works, but he must have to keep changing the sizes so quickly. But he's downtime. Does he get time to just be a kid?
4: I have my downtime, but, like, it's mostly about the business.
1: Mostly about the business, kid.
2: That's it, show business.
1: Yeah.
2: At what age did you become a millionaire?
1: I've measured this by every metric, and I am so far from it. But I hope to be.
2: Not according to the internet. Remember when we Googled our net worth?
0: Oh, yeah. You were 100 grand?
2: I was 100 grand and you were like 6 million or something.
0: Oh, no, weren't you 40 million or something? Yeah, it was wild.
1: Ironically, I think I could be a millionaire if I didn't buy a Mongolian yurt. And if you're listening thinking that's a euphemism or a turn of phrase, nope, it's just an expensive tent. Anyway, the sky could be the limit of what people to kind of aspire after.
3: Or maybe he'll be the next Elon Musk.
4: Because you never know where I'm going to end up. Trillionaire, Musk, you never know.
2: Did he say trillionaire?
1: Yeah, trillionaire, you never know.
0: Yeah. Just got to avoid those yurts.
1: Oh,
2: I'm a big fan. What's his name?
1: God, gold digging already, Carrie.

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3: 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Beat the Bomb was there, Battle of the Sexes, and of course,
4: The Secret Sound.
2: Oh, it's a goodie.
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17: Coming up this happy hour, we're joined by the captain of the All-Star team in the 4 and 20 Legends game, Cody. Yes. And he's got some news for you.
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0: New Wednesday Arvo, it's Carrie Bickmore and Tommy Little. 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Drive away. The Swedish dream is closer than you think.
1: Yep, it is easier, smarter and more enjoyable. Mm. Proof that small things can make a big difference, you know?
2: Yes.
1: That's what the Scandies do well.
2: They do.
1: And compact.
2: Go grab yourself a fully electric Volvo EX30. And I'll tell you what. Talking about grabbing yourself something, single guys, if you're listening, it's never been easier to grab yourself a miso if you swing that way because the new era is upon us because.
1: And what's happening in this new era for
2: so
1: the man?
2: As you will have remembered, there was a dad bod era.
1: Yeah.
2: Remember? And then there
1: isn't dad bod era just permanently there?
2: I think it was hot for a while.
1: Oh.
2: I think when Leo was doing it and now everyone's like pretending like they're off Leo, but behind closed doors, they're more into him than ever.
1: Are we in the short man era?
2: Short king, that's gone. Yeah.
1: Oh, that's gone. What about the rat guy
2: the
1: era?
2: Rat boys, that's gone. That's gone. No, we are in our spreadsheet boyfriend era, also known as our PE era. And fellas, it's never been easier for you. So Nicole Kidman, she is one of the ones that is in her PE era.
1: What's PE stand for? Like not physical education.
2: Private equity.
0: Oh.
2: So Nicole Kidman is dating private equity investor Michael Rheinstein.
0: Oh.
2: And when they're not hanging about and fanging around in his $480,000 Ferrari.
1: What are they doing? Don't tell me they're doing spreadsheets.
2: They're just spending the rest of his $352 million that he has allotted to his name.
0: Ooh.
2: But they said that Kidman is the latest to jump on this bandwagon. Reese Witherspoon was on it early.
1: Oh, yeah, she
2: 2024.
1: Was.
2: Her fella, his private equity... his name's Oliver Harmon, and he manages $24 billion in management.
1: But I
2: and
1: feel his, like it's... Yeah, sorry.
2: His worth, $564 million.
1: It's not a new thing for women to want a rich man. Like, that's been going on
2: This is an
1: centuries.
2: Era, Carrie. I'm just reading what the news puts out. Nicole
1: also,
2: Kidman
1: joins...
2: Also,
1: there's a difference between someone being in private equity and describing them as a spreadsheet guy. Like, a guy that... Those guys aren't sitting on the couch with the girls at night going through their weekly shop. Let's spreadsheet it and let work out how much we can spend for the week.
2: I think that's a made-up thing. I think this is just part of the spreadsheet boyfriend era, as labelled in this article. Selma Hayek, she's part of the era. So she previously dated actors like Edward Norton. What a loser.
1: Also, these women already have so much money, so they're just dating people of equal financial status. Is that all that's happening?
2: You reckon Selma Hayek's got $11
1: billion? Mm, actually, that's a lot.
2: That's what her French business arm, Francois Henri
0: Pinault. Oh.
2: Lady Gaga, venture capitalist Michael Polanski.
1: Mm-hmm.
0: Oh.
2: And the one I was most impressed with is Olivia Rodrigo. So, fellas, this is... So easy. Yeah, she's with Julian Cronenberg, who owns the private equity firm HG. And she said, there's something nice about a nice, normal boy. I like it when people don't know a ton about my job. So, fellas, it's never been easier.
1: So
2: just
1: it's
2: get
1: the,
2: out
1: the
2: there.
1: Nerds back. Is that what we've decided?
2: How they describe them, gingerly receding hairline, an Ivy League MBA, a body courtesy of long stints yelling at your board. You're in like Flynn.
1: Hot.
3: 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But Volvo cars are the fully

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1: It's Pete and Kimber here, back to reveal this hour's $1 million voice. Miley Cyrus.
2: If you got it right, you're in for a chance at life-changing cash.
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0: This is Hit. $1 million voice. 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
12: Hey, I'm Tessa Randello. Five Swans players have apologised to everyone involved after being stood down for breaching club standards. As police investigate an alleged sexual assault at a Melbourne hotel earlier this week, the club CEO, Matthew Pavlich, says the sanction is separate from the police investigation.
13: Staying out late, it was drinking, it was continuing to continue their night, it was bringing women back to the hotel. It was a long way short of what we expect of our players, and we're holding them to a really high standard, but they were well short of anywhere near that standard.
12: Riley Blyce, Nick Blakey, Isaac Heaney, James Jordan and Chad Warner will not play for the rest of the season. The so-called widow tax loophole's been closed following an agreement between the major parties. Federal police have joined the search for an 18-year-old hiker, Lily Hooper, who was last seen in New South Wales 7 days ago. And OpenAI is slowing down development and stopping tests after two models broke out of their testing environment and hacked another AI firm.
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12: Some big ins and outs for the Pies when they clash with Brisbane on Friday night. Coach Craig McRae says vice captain Braden Maynard will be back soon, but not this weekend. He didn't make it through training today. But Jeremy Howe is back from injury and still side bottom returns from sickness last week. And gather round dates are locked in for 2027. The event will run from April 8th to 11th in South Australia, lining up with school holidays across the country, headlined by a parade on Friday afternoon.
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2: Showers easing for the rest of today in Bunbury. Tonight down to 6 and tomorrow showers with a high of 18. Your music sorted with a curated playlist for every mood. 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
15: Volvo EX30. The Swedish dream is closer than you think.
16: It's the one and only
2: Carrie Bickmore
15: and Tommy Little.
2: This is Carrie and Tommy.
17: That is where you're at for your Wednesday afternoon. And if you're just joining us, well, you're just in time for this update.
18: We've received a message overnight from a Kardashian.
19: Well, Rob, isn't it?
18: Do you reckon Rob's on Cameo?
19: Absolutely.
18: Do you think?
19: Yeah. $400 to get a message from Rob. Sure, if Snoop's on it, Rob's on it.
18: Is Snoop on it?
17: Yeah, how much is a message from Snoop?
19: I think it's 500.
17: That's cheap.
19: Yeah.
18: Well, no. We're talking one of the Ks, Kourtney Kardashian. Wanted to give... What?
19: Which one? Is that...
18: Kourtney.
17: Is that older sister?
18: Oh, have a listen. You recognise Kourtney.
20: Oh. Hi. I just, like, wanted to come on here to say how much I love Carrie and Tommy. You guys are just such a vibe. You're literally the best.
18: I don't think I can keep
20: and
18: listening
20: to you. You.
18: I love you. Quick sidebar. I love you.
19: How many people in the meeting?
18: Not many.
19: How many people in the meeting to get this over the line?
18: Can you stop her talking? Yesterday I said to you that I've been watching.
19: You can't say, can you stop her talking? You've got this poor impersonator to
18: I
19: do...
18: Didn't. Kieran did.
19: Great backing the bus over Kizzy.
17: Come on. It's about $10 a second too, Jesse, so we want to hear it all.
18: How much? Carla Silverstone is an incredible impersonator online who does lots of impersonators.
19: Oh, my God. Here's the mate good.
18: No, Kourtney Kardashian, and we yesterday did a Kourtney or Naughtney. We had to guess whether it was the impersonator or her. Anyway, overnight, then producer saying. Kizzy wanted to step it up. Next level, it they call it.
19: Don't throw him under the bus.
18: It is him.
21: It's fine. It was $68.73, and you said this morning, brilliant.
22: All over the Southwest, it's the Southwest Hits, Carrie and Tommy.
23: New York

0: around Australia if you drive home the Savos, Carrie Bickmore and Tommy Little.
1: So I think you'll remember, I'm sure you think about it every time you have one of those squeezy yogurts, me mocking you that you sat there as a grown man and chowed down on your protein.
2: Had one today.
1: Your little squeezy pouch.
2: Yes, which I said myself, and I don't blame you for the mocking, because I said myself, if you ever see me having one of those, please shoot me. Turns out they're delicious and a great source of protein.
1: They are.
2: Yes.
1: It's just a funny thing to see a grown man do. And I saw another funny thing on the plane on the weekend. Mm-hmm. And again, I was like, isn't it funny when you see people out of context doing something that they shouldn't be doing? Innocent. Nothing. There's nothing sordid or anything here.
2: Can I guess?
1: Yeah, I don't reckon you'll guess what I saw. It's nothing even that, like, crazy. It just should not have been what a 55-year-old man in a suit was doing.
2: I reckon Keith was sucking back on a juice box.
1: No, but that would have been as funny.
2: The idea of seeing a man.
1: He didn't look like a Keith.
2: Punch the straw.
1: He looked like a Paul.
0: Okay.
1: He looked like a Paul. Keiths are a bit rougher around the edges, I reckon.
0: Oh, so he's a bit more polished.
1: He was a bit more polished. He was in a suit with a tie on.
0: Oh, okay. In business class?
1: Mid morning. No. Just
0: I'm not talking about you. Don't be so defensive about
1: business. I know, but if I'd seen him, obviously,
2: so what were you doing?
1: You could walk past. I was in business.
2: So what were you doing, turning around and looking back?
1: He was sitting next to me.
2: Oh.
1: Yeah, he was sitting next to me, was Paul,
2: yes,
1: in his suit, mid-morning. Yep. What was he eating?
2: Was it something that the
1: plane... One by one, he ate them.
2: Was it
1: one
2: something the
1: one
2: plane had given him?
1: No.
2: So if he not, he was eating
1: on
2: them one by one, and they were M&Ms.
1: Very close, but...
2: No way, he had a box.
1: I think even more childish than M&Ms.
2: Sultanas.
1: No, but that would have been good.
0: Blueberries?
1: Smarties. This grown man, one by one, threw a box of Smarties. And I was like, of all the things he could have bought at the counter when he was coming quickly to get a chocolate bar, Mars,
2: I don't
1: picnic.
2: Reckon he did, Carrie. It stinks to me. Obviously, I don't know Paul's backstory, but as soon as I see a man that has a box of Smarties, the same thing rings through my mind, and that is he's been given a ration for the day by his wife, and part of his packed lunch is he can have a treat, but you've got to promise Paul you're not going to buy yourself more treats at the shop, because we're both watching our calories. And I know.
1: But why would a woman give? Oh, if she wanted him not to pick up anyone else. That's smart. I was thinking, why would you give your husband
2: you like
1: something
2: chocolate
1: that he was going to look like at for eating? And I was like, no, that's crafty
2: is
1: business from
2: be,
1: the woman, isn't it? No woman's going to want my man if they see him eating a box of smarties.
2: Do you think? I reckon women are trickier than that.
1: No.
2: Because that's their first thought. And then they go, that's actually kind of cute.
1: I didn't have that thought. I thought, that's just weird.
2: You seem to have looked at this man a while.
1: I did. I did watch him. I almost asked for a smartie.
0: Yeah. Hey,
3: how you doing? Carrie and Tommy will be right back after this.
4: But in case you missed it,
3: here's what happened earlier.
4: Now, get back to you.
1: The other day in the shower, I ate spanakopita.
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28: Coming up this happy hour, we're joined by the captain of the All-Star team in the 4-20 Legends game, Cody. Yes. And he's got some news for you.
29: Better be good news.
28: Well, he's unaware of your disposal efficiency.
29: Well, that's a shame. You should be across it, because that's not the only amazing animal story tonight, Fev.
28: Speaking of animals, Cody, I've got a little story about a goose named Goosey.
29: Speak to you after Carrie and Tommy from 6.

0: Tommy are about to go back to back to back to back to back.
1: My back, lick my back.
2: If you've noticed someone you work with being a bit distracted this afternoon, I reckon I might know why.
3: Oh, yeah? What's
2: because
3: happened?
2: Over 250,000 Australians have been trying to get Olivia Dean tickets.
3: Whoa,
2: this afternoon.
3: That's one in 100.
2: One in 100, is it? Yes.
3: Yeah.
2: Yes, because...
3: 24 will be a million, 25.
2: So crazy, because all they have is... they've released production tickets, right? So
3: 1 in 100 Australians are trying to get Olivia Dean tickets.
2: But what they're trying to get is about probably, what, 2,000 tickets per concert, I reckon, is going to... So they've just released some extra tickets.
3: Oh.
2: But it's not a whole show's worth. It's just they're called production... What are they called? Like new seats released in production changes. They've obviously reconfigured the stage or something, right?
3: I think it's quite a common thing to do.
2: But what I don't get, you might be able to tell me this because you put on live shows, if there's that many people wanting... that's a whole nother 3 or 4 shows per state she could put on. Why isn't she putting on... Why doesn't she put on more shows now?
3: She's probably got a whole tour scheduled.
2: And you don't have wriggle room to just throw in an extra few nights?
3: You often don't have fat to do that, even if you wanted to.
2: Right.
3: But it's also not necessarily seen as a bad thing. And this is why they often, and I'm not saying this is the case here, but it's often they will release a new lot of tickets. That is an on-purpose thing. It gives you a second news bite. It means people like you and I are speaking about it again.
2: Ooh.
3: And you're like, you won't believe it. They've released more tickets instead of just once it's sold out, everyone stops talking about it.
2: I mean, it's one of the most excited concerts I'm like... one of the concerts I'm most excited about seeing. We've got some of our producers who are distracted all show because they're also in the queue. Yeah. Where are you at, Sarah?
4: She's 1,800th in line. She's very close.
2: Oh, you're getting
4: she's
2: down.
4: In. Yeah. Are you in? No, she's still in.
2: No, 1,800th.
4: But Kieran was what, 200,000?
5: Oh, sorry. I got my number, which is like over 100,000, and went, ah, well, I'll leave that then.
2: No.
3: And also, scarcity is very valuable. Back to the idea of not putting on more shows straight away. It just means that you have now, what do you say, 250,000 people?
2: Waiting for the next show.
3: That can't get tickets, that are like, damn it. And so next time she comes.
2: Apparently, they're releasing a lot more in New Zealand because they're doing a whole different stadium change. So maybe.
5: We're supposed to tell people that because we're trying to get tickets.
2: I know, but I feel like it's a nice thing to say to people. Take a trip to NZ and go see her over there.
5: Dump.
6: The Southwest. Tits, Carrie and Tommy. Live

0: Ali and Tommy are going back to back to help you decompress on the way home.
1: Southwest's hit.
0: Carrie and Tommy going back to

0: Australia, a few Wednesday arvo. It's Carrie Bickmore and Tommy Little.
1: I'm not known for being good with my money. And this has always been the case. The first ever decent paycheck I got when I first got a job in TV, I bought a Buck Hunter arcade machine, and then I got an accountant and he said, hey, you need to pay half of that money in tax. And I said, I don't have it. I've bought a Buck Hunter machine. I once paid twice for a hike that I didn't do. That was thousands of dollars in each payment. And then I didn't do it and I couldn't get the money back for either of those payments.
2: Didn't you pay for some art? Or something once that was a prank.
1: I thought it was a real Picasso, and that's I was shocked that I got it so cheap and it was just a print. Let's not forget, I am the owner of the most expensive tent in the Southern Hemisphere.
2: Yes.
1: A building job that just came in 20 times over budget.
0: Mm.
1: Anyway, I've been going back through some of the things, and there's a loop that I'd really love to close. Mm-hmm. Do you remember on this show when I went halves with the show and bought dinner with Dennis Rodman?
2: Do I remember? It was like one of the highest. I feel like it might have even been COVID times.
1: Yeah.
2: And it was a highlight for me of our time working together.
1: Yes.
2: I don't think, of all the things we've done, I think it was one of the things you've been most excited about.
1: I was so excited about it. And then, so I had to get my own way to America, but we bought it. It was a charity auction.
2: You convinced the boss to pay half.
1: And so it was $15,000. I paid half. The company paid half. And then lockdown after lockdown after lockdown happened. And the dinner has never happened.
2: No.
1: So I want to go and have dinner with Dennis Rodman.
2: You want to claim your prize?
1: Yes.
2: Yes. Well, why don't you?
1: Because I don't know who's got it, where it is, how I do it.
2: Oh, don't you just text Dennis and go, we're on?
1: I don't know.
2: I mean, we can't even really help you here because, to be fair, I didn't have anything to do with it. The producers did. And I don't think anyone from that time is still in our production team.
1: Our executive producer no longer with us, Vale.
2: No. I mean, alive, but just not on the show anymore.
1: No.
2: No.
1: Caitlin, who's always also with us.
2: But not only do you want to go do it, you want to do it because you've spent so much money on it. Like, you want to see your purchase through to fruition.
1: It's probably gone up in value.
2: Okay. Well, do we have a time that you could do this?
1: Yes.
2: Okay.
1: I'm hoping to go to the States soon.
2: Okay.
1: And so I'm going to be in Dennis's vicinity.
2: Where is Dennis?
1: In the States.
2: LA or?
1: It doesn't matter, off-white or wherever he is.
2: Okay.
1: Yes.
2: Okay.
1: Jesse, do you remember this?
3: Yeah, well, I remember because I actually bought it.
1: Yes.
3: So I was responsible for the purchase of it.
1: So you have the details?
3: And then I didn't do anything else with it. I gave the details to the producers. So I have no idea what ended up happening with it.
1: So the most capable person that we have ever worked with, gorgeous Annabelle, she is on maternity leave, but she is still with us in the team. And she was around then. And I think if there's one person that can, if not already know where all this stuff is.
2: And make the dinner happen. It is absolutely Annabelle.
1: And even if she doesn't, she's going to be the one that I think can fix it.
2: South Florida is where you need to get to. It's where he lives.
1: Oh, my God, that's where I'm going.
2: Are you?
1: That's so weird.
2: What? Is that a joke?
1: No. I was just chatting to Sammy about it.
4: I also just looked at the thing you bid on that Jesse bought from the website.
1: Yes.
4: You know, it has dinner with Dennis Rodman.
1: Yes.
4: You know, you still have to buy the dinner.
1: That's fine.
2: What do you mean?
4: It's like dinner with Dennis Rodman, and the first thing is valet for two people. The winning bidder is responsible for the cost of the meal.
1: Yes, because I guess it's fair. He's doing it for charity anyway. He shouldn't be out of pocket. That's absolutely fine. We are going to chat to and find out. We're going to chat to producer Bell up next and find out if I'm having dinner with the worm, aka Dennis Rodman. That's next.
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0: Samba, that is My Body Isn't Ready for your Wednesday arvo. It's Carrie and Tommy driving you home.
1: And if you have just joined us, we're here to collect our debts.
2: This is 6 years in the making.
3: Yeah. 15 grand you spent on a dinner with Dennis Rodman. You bid on it. It was a charity auction.
1: Yep.
3: You convinced the company to go halves with you. And we've been waiting for a time for you to be in the States so you can claim your dinner with your one of your heroes, Dennis Rodman. And you are now going to be in the States. You've discovered you're actually going to be in South Florida where he is. Perfect.
1: It's written in the
3: stars. The stars are aligned.
1: But unfortunately, no one knows where any proof of this purchase of this dinner is or how. I don't even know what it would be, I guess, a receipt or something, and how we...
2: Yeah, no, we definitely got the receipt because we got an email saying you've won and this is what the plan is, but because it's COVID, we have to be a bit flexible. And then we don't know what happened.
1: I hope they're very flexible. One person who we thought might be able to get to the bottom of this.
3: She keeps all receipts.
1: Yes, is the best in the biz. Producer Belle. G'day, Belle.
4: Hey, guys. I do keep receipts.
1: Oh my God. Firstly, Belle, how are you? How's motherhood going?
4: I'm great. The baby's just woken up, so we might have a little noise in the background, but I'm good.
1: Right? Okay, that's good. We miss you.
4: And when I say my heart is beating out of my chest right now, and that for the last 6 years, if anything's kept me awake at night, it has been Dennis Rodman.
3: Really?
4: Like, I just don't even know where to begin.
1: Did you know this day was going to come at some point where...
4: I, to be honest, I think a year ago I accepted that maybe it was all gone and that maybe I was free.
1: And maybe you could sleep easy.
3: So $15,000 was what was spent on this, $7,000 from Tommy and $7,000 from the company. Is it time, do you feel, for us to come clean to Tommy?
4: Personally,
1: What?
4: I thought it was time to come clean a long
1: time ago.
4: Like, let's have a meeting about this every single day. I want to reveal. And everyone was like, let's just play it out. Let's have fun with this.
1: Annabelle, I'm not talking to you, Carrie. I need a moment with Annabelle. Annabelle, I expect this from other people. I didn't expect this from you. What's happened?
3: Well, you don't know what's happened yet.
1: But I've spent...
4: Yeah, you don't know. Exactly.
1: Well, I know $7,500 of my money's gone.
3: So,
4: and as Carrie said at the start, I keep receipts, Tommy. Yummy.
3: So, first of all...
1: What?
3: I've been in many of the meetings about Dennis Rodman as well. I've been complicit, I will say. And it's one of the things that's brought me most joy.
1: What?
3: So... Very early on, like a couple of months after you bought the auction item.
1: Yes.
3: What happened, Belle?
4: So, yeah, I just kept following up with the auction house saying, just, you know, give me Dennis's contact. All right, well, then give me Dennis's PR. Like, how are we going to make this work? And then, yeah, I reckon about a couple months after, it was revealed that Dennis was no longer interested in participating in the auction item.
3: So then we decided that we wouldn't tell you and that we'd find an elaborate way for you to go all the way to America to have your dinner with Dennis Rodman, who wasn't going to be there. And the hours spent coming up with crafty ways to get you overseas for a dinner you were never going to have
1: I was going to spend, let's say, another 10 grand getting over there. So hang on. I have so many questions.
3: Yeah.
1: Did we get our money back?
4: And that's fair enough, Tommy. You're allowed to have questions and we're here to answer them.
3: I mean, I don't know whether the money back chat should happen off air or on air.
1: And what do you mean? On air? Of course. Tell me now.
4: Okay. Well, essentially, the company was refunded the full amount and the finance team from 6 years ago know that your half is owed to you.
1: They've kept my money.
3: Well, because the,
1: is this true?
3: Because we couldn't, they couldn't give you the money because know that it was that it wasn't happening, and we were trying to come up with a prank on you. So we
2: who knew our finance department does pranks.
1: I know this will make no sense to only people who know my brain, but I'm so angry at you guys that you stopped now. I'm just about to go to America. Why didn't you tee up a meeting with this non-existent Dennis Rodman?
3: I did just say off air then, can we see the prank through? And Kizzy, our producer, just said it's gone long enough.
1: But,
3: I did want to see, I did, Kizzy, you, did I not say this then, should we see it through?
1: You could have sent me to South Florida and have me stood up at a restaurant.
3: Hey, that's telling, what I wanted.
1: Telling everybody that I was meeting Dennis Rodman.
3: That's what I wanted.
1: Is it everyone's first day in radio?
3: That's what I wanted.
5: It's my first day in radio, apparently. No, I felt bad because I don't want you to go all the way and then we can't be there. Because we've got no money, famously. We can't be there.
1: You could have spent the $7,500 of my money and sent a producer over to dress up as Dennis Rodman and sit with a singlet.
2: What? We were going to send you to see Dennis the Rodman. It was just going to be an old fisherman.
1: That's also good.
2: You're going to fly into Vegas for 24 hours and come back.
4: I think we even have a conversation thread with that guy too.
1: Do you?
2: That's so reading messages from July 2022.
3: 2022. This has been going on for four and a half years.
2: The Dennis the Rod Man idea.
3: Oh, sorry. So this prank has been going on for 6 years.
1: And you stopped it I'm just about to go to America.
3: Okay,
1: to
3: be fair, I tried to see it through. It was Kizzy that said to not see it through.
1: This is a real throwing under the bus.
3: Yeah, no, did you not see us have a meeting out there before?
1: You should be a united front.
3: Well, I can't. I was like feeling so guilty because I remembered that you don't have your money back.
1: So they have owed me $7,500.
3: Mm.
5: Yeah.
1: When can I have it?
2: I don't know.
3: Good luck.
6: That's all from us today. But if you missed anything, check out the Carrie and Tommy podcast. The Volvo EX30. The Swedish dream is closer than you think.
3: Bye.
1: See ya.
7: This is Hits. 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
18: Hey, I'm Tessa Randello. 5 Sydney Swans players who've been stood down have apologised to everyone involved after getting a sanction from the club. It comes as police continue to investigate an alleged sexual assault at a Melbourne hotel. In separate action, the club has stood the players down for the rest of the season for breaching club standards.
19: We are deeply disappointed with the players' behaviour, but at the same time, we are expressing our concerns deeply for the women involved.
18: Matthew Pavlich there after Riley Bice, Nick Blakey, Isaac Heaney, James Jordan and Chad Warner were stood down. No one's been charged or formally interviewed. Changes to the so-called widow tax have passed Parliament following an agreement between the major parties. It means investors will no longer lose negative gearing or capital gains tax if a jointly owned property was transferred into one person's name. And Google says its engineers are working on a fix following reports that Australian users haven't been able to access Drive today, or it's been quite slow.
20: Did you know that diabetes is Australia's fastest growing chronic condition? Over 300 Australians are diagnosed with the condition every day. Search Diabetes Australia to find out more.
18: The dates for next year's Gather Round have been locked in 2027. It'll happen from Thursday, April 8th through until Sunday, lining up with school holidays across the country. The weekend will be headlined by the new Friday afternoon parade. And Collingwood has recalled Jeremy Howe from an injury and Steele Sidebottom from sickness for a blockbuster Friday night clash with Brisbane. But fellow Premiership player Braden Maynard will sit out another week with injury. He didn't make it through training today.
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16: Showers easing for the rest of today in Bunbury. Tonight down to 6 and tomorrow showers with a high of 18. 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

0: It is Fifi Feb and Nick, minus one. Yeah. Fee not in. We do have the lovely Kate Langbrook, though, this hour. Hey, Kate.
1: Hello, my boy. Had a beautiful day.
2: Just relax.
1: But you know what I need now? To kick back with a bit of happy hour.
2: Yeah.
1: Where
2: yeah.
1: can that happen?
2: Yeah. Right here.
0: Right here, right now.
2: Prosecco. Prosecco.
0: Prosecco?
1: You're
0: Prosecco.
1: So Italian.
2: Yeah. I am Italian.
1: Yeah, I know. Whatever. That was the joke, mate.
2: I know.
1: Yeah.
2: I got it. Like all Italians, it wasn't funny.
0: Oh,
1: oh, my goodness. What?
0: Mamma mia. Mamma mia, indeed. We've got a massive happy hour, guys. And, Kate, there's something you want to drill Fev on.
2: What?
0: Yeah, Fev, your name has been in the news the last 24 hours.
1: Your surname, but not associated with you.
2: Oh, wasn't me. Good.
1: One of your daughters.
2: Oh, God, what have they
1: and
2: done?
1: And who she may be, I don't know, swinging hands with.
0: Okay, we'll get to the bottom of that maybe later
1: Ben
0: this happy
1: Simmons,
0: hour.
1: Ben Simmons.
0: He's a superstar if it is him. Up next, though, hey, it is a Wednesday. On Fridays, we do a segment called Is It Amazing? Where yes. you get to tell your stories ahead of the weekend to us, and we rate them whether they're good or not, worth telling or not. But we've got a little twist this evening.
2: Yeah, I've got an amazing story about a goose named Goosey who saved his family.
0: All right, your amazing
3: sounds like
0: stories.
3: A kid's book. The goose named Goosey.
1: Oh, yes. Yeah. And the lips that are loosey. Yeah.
2: I'm the only one here that's got two kids' books, author. Have you got a kids' book?
1: You know why? No. I write my books.
2: Yes, I've got one of them too.
1: What, you've written one?
2: Yeah. You've written my own words.
1: You
2: yeah.
1: actually wrote
2: yeah.
1: it?
2: Yeah, autobiography.
1: How?
2: What do you mean, how?
1: How did you write it?
2: Pen, paper, computer, boom.
3: A lot of pictures. Scratch and sniff, unfortunately.
2: Don't be jealous, it was a bestseller, Nick.
1: No one's jealous.
2: Yeah, go
1: We're
2: home
1: just
2: and read it.
1: Impressed.
2: I'll bring you one in tomorrow and you can read it.
1: Wow.
2: It'll be done in about before the show ends.
1: Yeah.
0: Your amazing stories. Animal Edition after this for your Wednesday.
4: The Southwest's hit.

0: drop dead.
1: Great song for your Wednesday hump day right across Australia. It is Fifi Feb and Nick. Fee is off sick. We're joined by the lovely Kate Lanebrook this evening.
2: Animal edition.
3: Ah, there's what we did there. Just added a little bit of a ruff, ruff.
4: What a remix.
3: Now, over in Texas, a goose squawks. I just learned that word. You just taught me that word. Woke up the owner, Bert. Great name, Bert.
5: So, a very American name, Bert.
3: Yes. Well, I just think of Bert and Ernie when I'm thinking animals.
5: Of course, they're American.
3: Bert, as a fire took over a barn, it just started getting, was on fire, where 60 turkeys and a couple of chickens slept.
4: Oh, this is what just a smell, like, though. Beautiful.
5: Would you think eat of the eggs. Huh? Think of the omelets.
3: I was thinking of the meat. Like, it's one of those giving. Just the turkeys are already getting done.
4: It's like a one pan meal. And it, you know, it's all getting done in the same
3: spot. This goose was going nuts and then literally went up to the house to let the owner know, hey, there's a fire. I'm going to save your life. And he woke up because he was dead asleep.
5: Right.
3: And woke up, bang. Goose saved his life.
5: Goosey.
3: And have you got, you've got animals?
5: I've got a dog.
3: Your dog, would that save your life?
5: I've got four children.
3: Yeah.
4: Oh, yeah. Well, what's worse?
5: Okay, I'll tell you an amazing...
3: I reckon the dog would help you.
5: All right.
3: More than the,
5: okay, I'll tell you how amazing my dog is. Josiah, you can decide whether this is amazing or not. So, you know, when you get a dog, people are always like, oh, they're so intelligent, right? And my dog's a border collie poodle cross, right? Yeah. He's a black shaggy thing, right? Thick as a plank. But full of love.
3: Yeah.
5: Full of love.
4: That's what you want in a dog.
5: Okay, so I'll tell you, if you think he'll save my life, Fev, a couple of months ago I was cooking and it was cold in the kitchen. And so I had a tracksuit on. I put my hood on. The dog was in there at my feet watching me. I put the hood on and he started barking at me.
4: Thought you were an intruder.
5: He didn't recognise me. That's amazing for you.
1: Boys, what do you reckon?
5: So that's amazing. What would he do?
1: Yeah.
3: Yeah.
5: What would he do in the case of a fire? He's no goosey. He's not saving anybody's life.
3: I reckon he's running.
5: I reckon we've got to carry him out like a baby.
3: Yeah. If he's just crying. You don't have animals. You don't have animals, do you?
4: No, I used to have a Staffy.
5: Oh, did you?
4: Yeah. A beautiful Staffy up at my auntie's place, which sounds like it died, but it's not.
5: What, you send it to the farm?
3: What do you mean you
4: sent
3: it away?
4: It got sent to the farm.
5: Why did it get sent away?
4: Well,
5: babies?
4: We had a baby and then moved into another rental. It had a tiny backyard.
5: Oh, yeah, right.
4: And the poor dog, and I was away heaps for comedy stuff, and then my wife just said, it's got to go.
5: Oh, my goodness. Oh,
4: yeah.
5: Looch.
4: And she picked, I just wanted a purebred Staffy. She picked this Staffy cross Kelpie.
5: Right.
4: Which is the build of a Staffy with the energy of a Kelpie. The worst combination of dog.
5: 20 so Ks a day.
4: A brick hurricane. You'd run it around for 2 hours. But it never really, I don't know, it didn't assist
5: in
4: any way.
5: You know why she did that, though? It was a teachable moment.
4: She didn't do anything.
5: Early on in your marriage. Yeah. She's like,
4: she hasn't taken responsibility for choosing it.
5: But you know what she did?
3: Well,
5: she
3: went,
5: you don't
3: angry.
5: Behave, you get sent away. never forget that lesson.
3: I had a dog called Flopsy when I was a kid. Only dog I ever had. It was a little chihuahua.
5: I love a chihuahua.
3: Yeah, just to bark at the postie all the time. But I came home from school one day and I loved this dog and he was dead on the front doorstep.
5: Oh.
3: Two German shepherds had got him.
5: What?
3: Yeah, and had to bury him in the backyard. Yeah. But I wasn't there to save his life.
5: Wow. Poor
3: little
5: Flopsy.
4: I said that a dog had never helped me, but when I was a kid, I got bitten by a German shepherd around the corner from my place, and I yelled out, I was about six, and a neighbour came out the front and said, Nick, you all right? I said, no, this German shepherd bit me. And pointed to where it was, and he said, give me a sec, and he whistled, and he had three Rottweilers.
3: Oh.
4: And they came and sat next to him, then he sicked him on the German Shepherd for a bit, and then called them back, and the dog was all messed up. And then he called my parents to come and get me.
3: Grim.
4: No. And I remember my dad, never nervous around any, was a bit nervous around this bloke, and then about 6 months later, the guy with the three Rottweilers' house got raided on a drug raid, and Dad said, why do you think he has three well-trained Rottweilers?
3: Yeah.
1: Oh, yeah.
4: So the drug dealers' dogs helped me out.
3: Yeah.
5: And you've spent your life trying to help out drug dealers ever since to repay that.
4: That's all I'm doing, repaying the favour.
5: Yeah.
1: You've got an amazing story. We'll judge it after this. Animal edition, though. If an animal saved your life and has done something grim, give us a buzz. The Southwest.

0: Yeah, it is your Wednesday evening. Hope you had a good day. You're rounding it out for your late drive home. Fifi, Fev and Nick. This is the Happy Hour joined by Kate Langbrook. And right now, Is It Amazing?
1: With a twist.
2: Is it amazing? Yes, it's amazing.
3: The Animal Edition.
4: Yeah, there was a big fire over in Texas where a goose named Goosey, named by the nine-year-old child, Alana, who they went to like an animal farm and then she fell in love with it. So they adopted it.
5: They adopted it.
4: So it's a cute story. 3 months ago, woke the whole family up, saved their life because the chicken pen with 60 turkeys was on fire.
5: Right.
4: And saved everyone's life, this beautiful little goose named Goosey. So we thought, hey, amazing stories.
5: From animals.
4: From animals. And Nick had a grim story. Well, I don't know, that was amazing.
1: Drug dealer's dog saved my life.
5: Yeah, okay. But also we've had your poor chihuahua, Rip.
1: Rip indeed.
5: Yeah, and then we had the helpful
4: What about your one? Oh, You dressed up like a machete-wheeling invader to try to scare your lazy dog, and it did nothing.
1: No, to be fair, Kate's dog was next to her. Kate was talking about how thick your dog is.
5: He's just beautiful, but he's not very clever.
1: And you just put the hood on your hoodie that you're already wearing next to your dog on, and then he immediately thought you were now a home invader.
5: He watched me do it and then started barking at me because he didn't recognize me.
4: Oh, goldfish brain.
5: Yeah, exactly. But people have had amazing things from their animals.
4: Jess, what's your amazing animal story?
6: My amazing story is a family friend of ours, his dog would go missing in the mornings and then come back with a frozen chook and drop it on the back porch. And he did this for about a month. And then they figured out that the dog had worked out when the butcher's delivery was coming and was stealing it out of the back of the van and bringing it home.
1: I've heard of a hunting dog, but not a shopping dog.
5: Well,
1: it's a shopping dog, isn't it?
5: An urban environment. They've got to work with what they've got. But
4: would you just keep running with it? Like,
5: well, of course.
4: Yeah.
5: I love the way that it took them a month to work it out.
1: Oh, yeah.
5: Well, where can the frozen chickens be coming from? Although I'd be annoyed if my dog had scoped the butcher and realised when they were getting the delivery and came home with chicken instead of meat.
4: Yeah.
1: Get an eye fillet, idiot.
5: Yeah, exactly.
4: Get the Wagyu, mate. It's more expensive.
1: Are we all happy with that one?
4: Yeah, that's amazing.
5: Yeah,
4: yes, it's amazing. Well done, Jess. What's your amazing dog story, or animal story, I should say?
7: Yeah, well, no, it's a dog story, so you're right there. It was actually my dad's dog, a German Shepherd. He was in security. He was at the beach, you know, just fluffing about. Our dog kept barking at him to obviously get out the water. Dad told him, nope, don't worry about it. Our dog bit him on the hand to drag him out. Next minute, there was a big shark behind him.
1: Oh, yeah. There you go.
7: Yeah, and, like, our dog, like, his security dogs, is very well trained. And obviously, like, the dog would be his, like, little kids and everything, and just dragged him in the water. Obviously, let go once they got out the water.
4: Wow.
5: Yeah, holy moly.
4: What beach were you at?
7: Oh, I'm not sure. It was my dad back in the day.
4: God, I don't like oceans.
5: Oh, no, that is a properly, truly amazing story.
4: Well done.
1: Yeah, we're all happy with that.
4: Well done.
1: Well
4: done, Jeff.
2: Yes, it's amazing.
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0: Yes, it is for your Wednesday evening. Hanging out with you, Fifi Fevenick, joined by Kate Langbrook this evening, which has been a delight. And Kate, you've seen something in the news you want to ask Fev about next.
5: Oh, yes.
0: The Favola name is everywhere. Why? We'll get to the bottom of it after this.
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0: Enjoyed that good song for your Wednesday evening across Australia. Hello, it is Fifi Fevernick, the happy hour. Fee is off sick. We are joined by the lovely Kate Langbrook. And Kate, you want to bring up something with Fev?
1: This is incredible. What? Yesterday in the news, there was a story with the surname Favola in
2: it. Oh, was there?
1: And I went, oh, that's funny. That's the same surname as Fev.
2: Because it is Fev.
1: But it was about one of your beautiful four daughters.
2: Oh, yeah, Toby.
1: Mia,
2: yeah.
1: Who I've
2: met.
1: Mia.
2: Yeah, Mia.
1: And it was about her.
2: Was it?
1: Going out with Ben Simmons.
2: Whoa. Oh, the basketballer?
1: Yeah, the basketballer.
2: I didn't see. I was there training all day.
1: Yeah. What are the odds?
0: Fev loves basketball.
1: That I read that story. And I'm seeing you today, Fev.
2: Yeah.
1: So you can give us
2: what was the story? I didn't see it.
1: Okay, so they were papped at the airport.
2: Oh, so two people at the airport.
1: Together.
2: Were they together?
1: Holding hands.
2: Were they? No, they weren't.
1: Yeah. Okay. Weren't they? So you do know something about it?
2: No, I've got no idea. I just know that they wouldn't be holding hands.
1: All right.
2: Because
1: So, apparently Mia, your beautiful daughter, who is in the jungle with mutual friend of mine, Nate Valvo.
2: Oh, yes.
1: Yeah. So I know Mia.
2: Yes.
1: She's captured the heart of Ben Simmons, Australian boyo made good.
2: Yeah. Over in, no, I think they're just friends. I think they're just friends.
1: No, they're not. That's actually
0: hold on,
1: impossible.
0: It sounds like you want to tell Fev the story.
1: No, because
2: you probably know more than me. If you're friends with Nate Valvo.
1: I'm just saying they're not just friends.
2: Mia doesn't live with me. I don't know. She's a 26-year-old adult.
1: Yeah.
2: So I don't know.
1: And how old's he?
2: I don't know. I don't know him.
1: But you know his family.
2: No, no, no. I know of their family. Well, his dad played at Melbourne Tigers.
1: Oh,
2: yeah.
1: Okay.
2: But, yeah, I don't know. I don't know anything, Kate. I've got no idea. And I was at training all day till 5:30. I didn't see any of this.
0: Kate, the best part about this, there's another Favola here.
1: Yes,
0: there's
1: I know
0: a third
1: Lenny.
0: Favola.
2: She'd know more.
0: And Lenny's looking at Fev like a lawyer. Like a lawyer going, don't say it. Plead the plead the fifth here. Oh. Do a Fauci.
1: Okay, let's get Lenny in and grill her.
0: Do a Fauci.
1: Because sisters always know. Come on, Lenny.
2: Here we go.
1: What are the odds?
0: Lendog staying out.
1: Oh, she's not coming in. Yeah, she's coming in.
3: Here she comes.
2: I apologise, Lenny, for this.
0: Wow.
2: I didn't know this was happening.
1: Lenny. Okay, one thing that I know about sisters is you always know sister business.
4: I don't know her business.
1: You don't know her business?
4: No.
1: Did you know that she was going away with Ben Simmons?
4: I'm pretty sure she's went away with friends.
2: Oh, she's so nervous.
4: Inconvenient.
1: And yet they got papped coming back because it was Logie's return day. So, of course, their poor fortune, but our good fortune.
0: I didn't get papped.
1: No, they don't even know who you are.
0: I'm Nick. Hey, guys, I'm Nick.
2: Yeah, we know nothing because Mia doesn't live with us.
1: No. Well, why do you keep saying doesn't live with you? Well, it doesn't mean that you don't know what's going on.
0: Mia like the godfather.
1: Yes.
0: Just sitting in an office.
1: Wielding power.
0: All the underlings. No.
1: Anyway, can I
0: Dad,
1: just say.
0: Dad, sister, everyone's stumm.
1: I love it. I love her friend.
2: Yeah.
1: And I love her having a new friend.
2: All
1: and
2: I know
1: they're
2: is
1: good enough friends to have been away on a plane together.
2: Yeah, which is great.
0: Well, they might have just sent each other at the airport.
2: I know we will be going to America over Christmas, which will be nice.
1: Are we?
2: No.
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7: The Southwest's here. For your late drive home, it's Fifi Fev and Nick's happy hour.
8: Happy Wednesday, happy hour. Hope you had a great day. It's been a massive happy hour. Kate Langbrook hanging out with us. And up next, we're going to be talking to Shane Crawford, the captain of the All-Stars in next week's Legends game. Now, Fev, you're the captain of the Vicks. And I believe someone else in this studio has something to do with the Legends game as well. Is that you, Kate?
9: Oh, my. It ain't me, Josiah, no, which only for leaves today. One person.
10: The one and only. 100% disposal efficiency. Four touches. Come on, you've seen the plaque. I've got my own seat at Marvel.
9: Oh, yes, you do.
10: Yeah.
9: Yeah, it's on the hydraulic lift.
8: Shane Crawford after this.
1: The Southwest's hit.

0: Wednesday evening, hello, it is the happy hour with Fifi, Feb and Nick. Hope you had a beautiful day. Rounding it out now before you get home or whatever you're up to. Joined this evening by Kate Lanebrook as well.
1: Joined by Hawthorn Premiership player. He was a captain for over 5 years. He's the captain now of the All-Stars in the Legends game, the 4-20 Legends game, and reigning a winning coach of the Legends game from last year, Shane Crawford.
2: Hello, Fev. Hello, Nick. Hello, Kate. Lovely to
3: Shane
2: join you.
3: Shane Crawford. Yeah.
2: Always good to speak to Kate.
3: No, Shane. No.
2: And no, you know, it is.
3: Yeah. No.
2: Yeah.
3: No.
2: Oh, no. What's happened?
3: You know what's happened, mate. You know what's happened. You've got, well, I'm not going to say blood on your hands, but I think you've got brain fluid on your hands. And it might be my darling friend Hughesy's.
2: Yeah, well, can I just say with all that, obviously we're having a bit of fun with that. I wasn't expecting any players to actually listen to what I had to say. And then secondly, Hughesy's called me many a time this year saying, thanks for resurrecting my career. you've given me a comedy show. I've taken all over the country. I'm wearing my big V. I'm dominating. Everyone thinks I'm a hero. I'm back.
3: Okay. So, you're right that something happened with him after that game that I think carries him. I shouldn't say mental decline. Some people might say it's a mental ascent, that he was concussed before and the hard knocks you encouraged the players to give him actually woke him up.
2: Well, the thing is, you would know him, or you know him better than anyone. So how on earth did you spend so much time doing breakfast radio with Hughesy? How did you actually do that? Are you okay from spending all that time with him?
3: Crawf, you know what I'm amazed about? No one's ever asked me why I left our show and moved to Italy.
2: Yeah, it's very clear to see. But can I just say it's great to see him back. I did say to him, I said, if you do play, can you run out in one of those big bubble balls
1: Just have that around you? Bubble boy.
2: I said, because you've got very fragile bones and we are a bit worried about you. So why don't you play in a big bubble or one of those sumo suits? I said, you'll still get involved in the game and you'll come out of it feeling fresh and ready to go with the rest of the year.
3: Well,
2: and
3: he said,
2: that won't give me much material. He said, that'll give me no material for the rest of my show.
4: And he needs the material. He loves it.
3: But I'll tell you who doesn't need the material, Crawf. Nick Cody. So gloves, please.
1: On Nick Cody. Now, your team is just stacked. Cirioli, Buddy Franklin, Andrew McLeod, Nick Riewoldt.
4: Nick Cody.
1: Now, last year, Nick obviously played Crawf, but we've got some audio for you. No one knew who he was. Listen to this package.
5: Shut up.
6: He works with Dan Does Footy.
7: Yeah, he's...
6: No, that's Nick Cody.
7: Oh, that's what Cody.
6: Brian. Yeah. Fev. Oh, he's got it. Who's gone to him now? Because... Oh, that's the bloke he works with.
7: Nick Cody.
6: That's Nick Cody. Danny Southern's come off. He's had enough.
7: That's his work partner. All we need is Fifi out there now.
6: Oh, it's a free kick.
7: Who is it? Number 50.
6: And that's Nick Cody again.
7: It is. Feb's mate.
6: Yeah. That's
7: Cody.
6: Cody. We go short to Jeff Farmer.
8: Sherbo's too close to the man on the mark. even Nick Cody's giving him instructions on how to kick. That is something. Shervington's kicked the goal.
6: Nick Cody's will put his first of the night through.
4: There you go.
1: What are you going to do with him, Shane?
2: Well, the thing is, I went back and had a look at the tape, and I'm always super supportive of my players. I'm obviously not coaching this year. I got sacked even though we won.
4: Yeah, it's
2: so
4: a shame.
2: So then they said, now you got to play. I'm like, okay. But I went and had a look at the tape. I saw you kicked a goal, which was good.
4: Thank you.
2: That was probably the only effective disposal you had. You had four disposals for the match. And Feb was going to kick 20 on you when you said, I need to go play on him. And you're on him for 5 minutes. I said, get him off because Feb's going to finish the game with 20 goals. So
4: he only
2: I need
4: kicked
2: you to
4: one,
2: lift.
4: Though. All right.
2: I need you to find something, and you're going to be starting on Feb.
4: Oh, no.
3: What?
4: I was hoping the other end. I was hoping Ford Pocket, maybe Buddy Franklin drops some. I can get some crumbs.
2: What? You're starting the game on Brendan Favola. We need you to keep him quiet and out of the game in the first quarter at least.
3: You know what I hear from this? He's starting the game on Brendan Favola. He's finishing the game on Brendan Favola. Yeah.
1: No. Crawf, see, this is why you should be coach and not the captain, because you know forwards, and forwards, you know, they pretty much play the game in their head. And if they get off to a good start, they're going to play well the whole game.
4: He's running downhill. Now,
1: if you start Nick Cody, I'm putting myself in for 30.
3: Wow.
2: Can I just say, we needed someone to play on you, Brendan, last year when you were touching the ball every 2 seconds. And I said, oh, we need someone to play on Fev. And Nick said, I'll play on him.
4: Yeah.
2: And I went, what? I said, you're only a very short man. And I said, I'm 10. A very short man, but I think you're even shorter than me. How are we going to make this happen? And so he charged out there and he said, I'll take him on. And within 2 minutes, I thought, oh, this is an absolute disaster. Yeah. I've got to get the boy off. I've got to get the boy off.
4: Yeah.
2: Because this is going to be very embarrassing.
4: But I'm
2: very loving with the team. And I'll wrap my arms around you. I'm going to give you one more crack. Oh, and it's going to be starting on Brendan Favola. And I need you to keep him to no goals in the first quarter.
3: Also, Shane Crawford, you would know that this is a very valuable asset in a person. The belief that they may be built like a chihuahua, but they think they're a great Dane. And that is Nick Cody.
2: Well, that's it. You need a bit of fighting spirit.
4: And I've got that.
2: There is no bigger player on the big stage than Brendan Favola. When the lights come on, his star shines.
4: I kept him to one.
2: Yeah. Yeah, but you played on him for about 30 seconds.
4: Hey, stats are stats. Stats are stats, Crawf.
1: Now, we are playing this game for prostate cancer, Crawf. Yes. It's going to be a great day. Because I remember last year, you'd know the stats, and we spoke about this in our press conference, Katie. It was the second highest rating football game of the year.
3: Really?
1: Yeah. Yeah, the only thing that beat it was the AFL Grand Final.
3: Wow.
1: 2.6 million people watched it, and over 30,000 people rocked up on the night.
3: Holy
1: it was
3: moly.
1: Massive.
3: Shane, what are your instructions? Who's going to be taken out this year?
2: No, I want it to be a love-in. I want us all to sing Kumbaya before we start and just everyone have a good time. But you know what? And you'd know better than anyone, Kate. You don't want to see old footballers and media personalities. You don't want them just floating around looking like they're having a kick in the park. It's got to look like a game of footy.
3: Yeah, it's true.
2: So we want to see some tackles. We want to see players make mistakes. We want to see Buddy Franklin kick a goal and Cyril Rioli get out there and shine. We want to see Brendan Favola do his stuff. But we also want a bit of pressure. We want it to be a game.
3: What do we want to see Nick Cody do?
4: Keep him to 15.
2: Something. Just do something, Nick.
4: Shane Crawford, we cannot wait for the Legends game for prostate cancer. It returns next Thursday, August 27, Marvel Stadium. It'll be broadcast live, 7 p.m, Channel 7, 7 Plus as well.
1: Yeah, Crawford, I'm a pretty humble guy, but if you've start Nick Cody on me, he's the only one that'll be leaving in an ambulance. He'll leave because he'll be so embarrassed of himself. Yeah. He'll be like, check me in somewhere. Oh, I need a hide.
4: Yeah, I need
3: really?
4: A lawyer.
3: How do you feel, Cody?
4: When Fev kicked an unbelievable goal on me last year, I went to the bench and I said to Isaac Smith, four-time grand final winner, Norm Smith medalist, I said, oh, I can't believe Fev kicked a goal on me. And he goes, mate, there's people whose actual job it is to stop Fev kicking goals and they can't do it. What
3: that's
4: hope did you have?
3: True. That's why it's so entertaining.
2: That's not true. I'm still, there's still time to try and get you put on the Victorian side and I'm working on it.
4: Yeah,
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1: Hey, this is Justin Bieber.
2: This is Jay Flip on the Hot Hits with Nick and Lauren. The Hot
3: Hits. Yeah, baby, let's do it. Wednesday night around the country.
4: Firing on all cylinders,
3: baby. Welcome to it. Lauren Barry, massive day for Olivia Dean fans today.
4: Oh, boy. She announced, what, like 1,000 more tickets for each show?
3: Literally, the production holds, they call them, where they, like, finally work out where the stage goes, and they go, all right, how many more people can we cram in here? And, yeah, probably about 500, 1,000 per city. 250,000 people tried to get the tickets.
4: Good grief, Charlie Brown.
3: Right. 13, 10, 60, if you actually managed to get them. Yeah. I'd like to hear from someone who did. You're going to hear from her on the show tonight. A conversation we had with her a while back.
4: Yeah.
3: We thought, let's play it for you and see how far she's come since then, because it's crazy.
4: I was only talking about that conversation today with someone and saying, my goodness. We spoke to her last year and then all of a sudden she was Olivia Dean.
3: I know. Within a few months.
4: Yeah.
3: Madness, man. What else are you excited about tonight, my love?
4: VMAs.
3: Yeah, man. Big. I always forget they exist and they happen.
4: Yeah. And a very exciting addition to Only Murders in the Building. I'm very excited
3: about this. This is the Selena Gomez, Martin Short situation.
4: And Steve Martin.
3: And Steve Martin.
4: And Meryl Streep.
3: And Meryl Streep. God, yep. What a cry.
4: It's brilliant. I actually only watched the first two seasons, the third season. Now that's season six. I'm like, where the hell have I been?
3: Where's the time gone?
4: Where does the time go?
3: Well, for us, it goes to watching old episodes of ER and The Sopranos.
4: Yeah,
3: so that is
4: what I do a lot with my time.
3: Jungle are going to be on the show as well tonight, of course. Back on 74 Huge. They're going to be here playing arenas later on in the year, and they'll jump on Zoom from London shortly.
0: It's just gone seven, and these are the hottest seven songs in the world right now.
3: Let's do it. Counting them down from 7 to 1. The hottest 7 hits of the night are right here. I presume there'll be some Olivia Dean at some point, but we'll have to see. In the meantime, your number 7, the amazing DJ Hugel with a Mile Angel and Ultranate. This is Moving to the Sun.

0: Olivia Dean. Today, those final tickets went on sale. She's in at number 6 in the Hot Hits Hot 7 at 7. Yeah, you know
1: it's getting hot. The Hot Hits with Nick and Lauren. You know we're about
0: to drop. Hot drop. Well, let's do some hot new music for you right now, coming from across the ditch from a band that is just blowing up all over the world right now.
2: We had a listen to this just before, and we both just went, oh, yeah.
0: Oh, yeah. Kool-Aid Man was in the building. They've had a massive song so far, including this, So Cold. They were on the Fiji Water advertisement on TV with this, Backseat. Good, right? Really cool. Sideways, another hit from them. And they are Balu Brigada. They're incredible. So, basically, two brothers.
2: Yeah.
0: I think they're two brothers.
2: Is that it?
3: Two brothers?
0: Yeah. Henry and Pierre Beasley.
2: Henry and Pierre.
0: Yeah.
2: I love.
0: And that's the cool thing. They make this huge sound for two people, which is why it makes sense that they kind of blew up when 21 Pilots took them on tour around the US.
2: Oh, yeah.
0: So they basically found them, took them on like 35 dates, and they added so many fans so quickly because the live show is so incredible. Yeah, nah. So if you'd like a bit of a sound, brand new music from Balu Brigada, it's dropped at 2 o'clock this morning.
2: Ooh.
0: Listen to this. That's what we're talking about. It's about trading sleep for a dream, being aware of all the hurts and heartaches that inevitably come from pursuing a passion project and deciding it's worth doing anyway. If that isn't music, I don't know what is. Brand new Balu Brigada.
2: Yeah.
0: This is Bedhead. Yeah. Hot hits, hot drops.

0: Nick and Lauren.
1: Well, well, well. Madonna leads the 2026 MTV Video Music Award nominations. She's been nominated in every decade of her musical career.
2: Wow.
1: She has 19 competitive MTV VMA wins already, and in 1986 became the first solo female to receive the Video Vanguard Award. She's up for 11 awards at this year's ceremony, including Video, Artist and Song of the Year, as well as Best Collaboration, Dance Direction, Art Direction, Cinematography, Editing, Choreography and Visual Effects.
2: For a woman who is almost 70 to be the most nominated artist
1: Brilliant.
2: At the VMAs, how good is that?
1: If she were to sweep this, she would tie with Beyoncé and Taylor Swift for the title of Most Awarded Musician in VMA history. They have 30 each. Eminem is the male artist with the most VMAs, 15. Yeah, the girls. Taylor Swift follows Madonna with the second most nominations with 9. If she takes home even one award, she'll become the most awarded artist in VMA history. Other top contenders include Ariana Grande, Sabrina Carpenter. They have 7 nods each. Bruno Mars, Pink Pantheress and Zara Larsson each have 5. Lisa has 4.
2: 7 of the 8 artists with the most nominations are women.
1: How good. We're just seeing this insane shift, aren't we?
2: Madness. I love just to say Zara Larsson with 5 nominations.
1: I knew you'd be proud,
2: mate. This gets better and better.
1: It does. Now, this is very exciting. Olivia Colman has joined the London set 6th season of Only Murders in the Building. Now, I watched the first 2 seasons and was obsessed. Mm-hmm. Started the 3rd season for some reason. I think it was weekly and I just forgot about it, got bored.
2: Never watched it. Do people get killed in a building and they have to work out who did it?
1: It's brilliant, though, because it's kind of, it's funny because it's Martin Short and Steve Martin.
2: Perfect.
1: And then you've got Selena Gomez and then, anyway, Olivia Colman was revealed as the series' latest guest star in a video posted on its Instagram account on Tuesday, featuring cast members Selena Gomez, Meryl Streep and Martin Short.
3: We have had so many amazing guest stars for Only Murders in the Building.
4: Yeah, but we're just missing one.
3: It's...
5: You're at the party.
4: You're already a star.
3: It's...
6: Olivia Colman!
2: They couldn't have found a lapel mic to put on any of
1: them. I know, I thought that. Olivia Colman has to be one of the most magnificent actresses going around at the moment.
2: She's pretty much unbeatable.
1: I mean, her in Fleabag is just, she's just incredible.
2: Her in Heartstopper before they recast her because she wasn't available.
1: The Crown.
2: The Crown. Oh, my God,
1: The Crown. She's unbelievable. Beyond Colman, those joining the cast include David Tennant, Martin Freeman, Jim Broadbent, Jennifer Saunders, Jerry Halliwell, Nicola Coughlan, Jodie Whittaker, and many more.
2: Oh, I love this. The British contingent.
1: I mean, it's basically all of Doctor Who.
2: Yeah.
1: And then
2: except Billy Piper.
1: Yeah. Oh, I love Billy Piper. But Jim Broadbent, Moulin Rouge, Jennifer Saunders. Are you freaking
2: Jim Broadbent
1: kidding me?
2: The big guy from Moulin Rouge?
1: Yeah, he's the
2: conductor. Him. David Tennant, by the way, generational run at the moment. He's been doing some really interesting stuff.
1: What's he doing?
2: He played who did he play? Don't worry, it was good. Just look at the things he's done this
1: Broadchurch,
2: year.
1: He's great in Broadchurch, isn't he?
2: Broadchurch, yeah. That's what I watched him in.
1: Oh, yeah.
2: You put me onto that.
1: And
2: forgot
1: Olivia
2: about
1: Colman.
2: That. Oh, yeah, true.
1: Now, another very exciting thing for Oasis fans. The Gallagher brothers have gotten a bit reflective and philosophical in the first trailer for Oasis documentary Oasis Don't Look Back in Anger. Noel and Liam did get back on stage, obviously, for a record-breaking multi-million-dollar earning tour of sellout shows around the world, as captured on the Disney Plus feature documentary set to world premiere at the Venice Film Festival next month.
7: The way it finished, unacceptable.
8: It didn't sit right with me, man.
9: I just don't see myself on stage with Liam. I don't really want to be going back with the tension. Will it fall apart again?
2: Ready for that.
1: I'm ready for this too.
2: Did you watch Supersonic, the documentary about their career that came out 10 years ago?
1: I'm not the biggest Oasis. I know. I never grew up around it. It just completely bypassed me.
2: The greatest sadness of this decade for me is the fact that I had a funny turn during the first song of Oasis and missed the show.
1: They'll be back.
2: No, they won't.
1: The film charts the Gallagher's triumphant return reunion tour, Oasis Live 25, considered one of the most anticipated rock and roll comebacks. The film is described as an unapologetic, uplifting account of arguably the biggest musical event of 2025, capturing the experience and emotions of the band and their fans across the world. Cameras were given access to rehearsals backstage and on stage, while the documentary also includes the first joint interviews with the brothers in over 25 years.
2: That's going to be essential viewing.
1: I will watch that.
2: I hope they have a mard.
1: A what?
2: A mard.
1: What is that?
2: When they, Matty Healy did this interview a few years ago, where he just went on a rant about Oasis. He was like, imagine not getting back together with your brother, one of the most iconic rock bands in the world, because you're having a marge.
1: A marge.
2: That's good wording.
1: Brilliant.
2: That's hot off the press.
0: The Hot Hits with Nick and Lauren. Back next. 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
14: 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Turn this up and check this out.

0: Congratulations for the MTV Video Music Awards today. Bruno Mars at number 4 in our Hot 7 at 7 here at the Hot Hits with Nick and Laura. And we move on to win the countdown. The other day we were saying Ariana Grande and Cynthia Erivo reunited for a duet at Ariana's London concert.
1: Yeah.
0: They've now reflected on this exciting moment for them. Ari, my sweet sister, my favourite person to sing with, thank you for inviting me to share your stage, singing two songs that represent such a massive part of our lives. This is what we do it for the love of the work and for all the fans. I missed this. We missed this. And I wish I had more words, but to put it simply, I will never forget this night, like a handprint on my heart.
1: I'm lost for words.

0: 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The Hot Hits, Hot 7 at 7.
1: Turn it up.
2: 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The Hot Hits, Hot 7 at 7.
0: One tune left to bang out here. Then we're going to be asking who you'd turn for.
3: Oh, yeah.
0: Only the important questions.
3: Yeah.
0: Let's do it. It is Stella Lefty. She's going to be in the country in October for the Strumming Bird Festival and doing some shows of her own as well.
3: Nice.
0: Might even be popping in here to have a little yarn.
3: I'll wear me cowgirl boots.
0: Great idea, mate. One of our great country hopes. Stella Lefty, Boston, number 1 tonight.
3: Yeah, woke.

0: Boston. Coming up, an artist is absolutely unleashed on their own crowd. We'll tell you who and play you the audio after 8 o'clock. Turn me up. Okay,
1: let's go. This is the Hot Hits.
2: With Nick and Lauren.
0: Oh, yeah. 131060 is the phone number. Hit us up right now. Just got a very simple question for you, Australia.
3: Yeah, it's very straightforward. Yeah. And we have answers for it.
0: 100%. I think every living being has an answer for this, unless you're asexual, basically.
3: Of course. The question is, who would you, famous or not famous, I mean, I don't care who they are, turn gay or straight for? You know, it's pretty straightforward.
0: Yeah, and you might be thinking, oh, what's the story that's come out today that this has something to do with? No, we were just talking about the pub the other night.
3: No, we were just like, hey, this is a good one, because, you know, mine's Rihanna.
0: That makes sense.
3: Yeah, the shape of that woman's lips.
0: It's the lip shape.
3: She's just perfect.
0: Mine, and I've been thinking about this a lot. I think it has to be Zara Larsson.
3: Zara Larsson.
0: I've just always thought she's just beautiful and funny and...
3: She is beautiful and funny.
0: Yeah, exactly. I wish it was someone, like, obvious, but it's very specific.
3: That's the thing. It's each to their own.
0: That's exactly it. What about the phone room? K-Dot, you're a proud straight man.
4: I am, but Matt Corby has my heart.
0: Ayo! Yeah.
3: Nice.
0: Love a gruff
3: man.
0: You'll be his resolution. Hang on. 131060 is the simplest question we've ever asked you. What have we got prize-wise, folks who give us their turning people?
4: Please? We've got banging body vouchers. Yeah, we've got a whole bunch of stuff.
3: Nice. Yeah, man.
0: 131060 is the number. Take your calls. Who would you turn for?
3: Yeah.
0: If you're gay, who would you turn straight for?
3: If you're straight, who would you turn gay for?
0: That's right. 131060, get at us.
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3: We've asked on 131060, who is the person you would turn for?
0: Mm-hmm.
3: You know? You're feeling comfortable in your sexuality.
0: That's it.
3: Whichever your sexuality may be.
0: That's right.
3: And then someone graces your screen or walks past you in the street and you go, damn! I would turn for that person.
0: That's the feeling I normally get for boys, but suddenly it's for a girl.
3: What is this feeling?
0: What is this?
3: Deep inside.
0: It's bisexuality.
3: Yeah.
0: 131060 is our number. Leah's on. Who are we turning for, Leah?
4: Deltra Goodrem the whole way. She's hot.
0: Really?
3: Delta. I mean, you call her Deltra, but I'll let it slide. But Deltra Goodrem. She is hot.
4: She's hot.
3: She's so hot.
0: You're just getting giddy, Leah, calling her Deltra Goodrem because she's bringing those butterflies into you, right?
3: Have you ever seen her in the flesh, in person, Leah?
4: No.
3: She's stunning in person.
0: A radiant woman.
3: Like, the aura on that lady.
0: Absolutely.
4: Oh, she is beautiful.
0: Leah, we'll get you face to face with her one day.
3: One day. Not today, but one day.
0: Steve-O, are you straight, gay, halfway down the middle? What's the situation?
5: Oh, mate, I'm as straight as an arrow, but Robbie Williams.
0: Yeah! Oh, that's what I like to hear. What is it about him, Steve? Come on, crush on this man for a hot minute.
5: Crush on the man? Oh, mate, he has got the moves.
3: Yeah.
5: He can entertain the daylight out of you. Imagine what he'd do in the bedroom.
3: I have, Steve.
0: Steve, I love to hear it. Expressing your sexuality in a beautiful way. Amanda, hit us with yours.
6: It would absolutely have to be pink.
3: Oh, pink.
0: Sucker for a pink mohawk.
3: Yeah.
6: That, the attitude, that the moves, you could just imagine how much fun it would be.
3: I have also imagined that, Amanda. And do you think that she would bring the trapeze
0: I was just
3: into the bedroom?
6: Well, you would absolutely hope so.
3: Yeah.
0: She's like, come in 10 minutes. I've just got to hook up
3: the silks.
0: Look at the silks ready. Yeah. Amanda, we love it. We're putting it on the list. Tony, who would you turn for?
7: Hello, Nick and Lauren.
3: Hi, Tony.
0: Hi, Tony. Who is it?
7: Okay. Boy George.
3: Boy George.
7: Yep.
0: Right.
3: Okay.
0: Can you explain this a little bit further? Because I ain't seeing it right now.
7: Okay. Just hear me out, Nick, okay?
0: Okay.
7: Just give me 5 minutes, one chance to turn him straight. Like, holy Toledo, that man.
0: Oh, my God.
3: Okay.
0: You wouldn't be able to kiss him because of the hat.
7: I'll get under the hat. I'm only little.
3: Oh, wow. Tony, I'm never going to yuck someone else's yum.
0: No.
3: And you know what, Tony? Good for you.
0: Yeah, you get up under Boy George, Tony. Slink on up there.
3: Yeah.
0: Well, that was a beautiful and horny display of our audiences.
3: Oh, I love our horny audience.
0: The audience in nighttime radio.
3: Our audience.
0: Very good from you. The cinema's on right now. Erin LeCount just added to the playlist, and she's on the Hot Hits with Nick and Lauren.

0: Taylor's on the hot hits with Nick and Laura, and the amazing band Jungle are going to join us in a tick. On Zoom from London. The music that matters right now lives right here. Robin Williams back in the news.
1: Yeah, so it was his 75th birthday, I think, last week. And in honour of this, his children, Zach, Zelda and Cody, they've revived his Instagram account and they've said this is to fight back against rampant AI abuse of his voice and likeness. As technology evolves, we want this to be a safe, trusted place where the stories shared reflect his legacy with authenticity, warmth and care. They said, we recognise that this could have been like a sort of jarring thing for some people to just automatically see it sort of back up. Because it hadn't been posted on since 2014.
0: They shouldn't have to do this.
1: Though. No, I know. But I think they've, you know, they're just at a point, they're like, we can be using this as a platform to post things of him that are real things, because there was a huge thing a few years ago of AI videos depicting him saying it was just not even, it wasn't even him.
0: Yeah.
1: And they were quite upset and offended by it, as you would
0: be. Totally makes sense. You know what's egregious? The ones where, like, a celebrity will die and they'll do that AI compilation of them arriving in heaven and greeting all the other dead people.
1: Foul, foul, foul.
0: Prince is always in them for some reason.
1: Hey.
0: They love to AI Prince.
1: I love Prince, but why do they think everyone's going to heaven?
0: So
1: I think
0: true.
1: It's going to be a little bit more fun in hell, to be honest. Can I say that, Karen?
0: You've said it.
2: You've said it.
1: I mean, look, I don't know.
0: You're going to do that thing where you try and dig yourself out of the hole?
1: I'm getting reincarnated.
0: Are you?
1: Again,
0: what as?
1: But it's my last life next.
0: As an orca?
1: No. Next is my last life. So I've got to finish up. I've got to tie up all my loose ends.
0: But what will you be?
1: A human, probably.
0: Really?
1: Hope so.
2: What's your theory behind that? Or should we unpack this on the podcast?
1: Not enough time. I've got somewhere to be.
3: Hits with Nick and Lauren. Back next.
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12: Back at you with Jungle joining the show in a few hits time. Of course, that big song Back on 74, you know that.
13: Yeah.
12: They're playing arenas around the country later this year. Yeah. They're lovely people too. Yep. Talk to them in a tick. In the meantime,
13: Jessie J has unleashed at fans. Where was she? Oh, here we go. She was in Party in the Paddock.
12: Where?
13: Party in the Paddock.
12: Party in the Paddock, didn't it? Wasn't that a thing that used to happen in, like, regional New South Wales?
13: This is a festival in the UK over the weekend when a fight broke out in the crowd.
12: Ooh.
13: And she's had an absolute gutful.
14: So many people have spent money on this show to see me, so can you just get rid of them so we can carry on? Take them out. I don't need them here. People have been waiting hours to see us. Get them an Uber. I'll pay for it.
13: How good.
12: Ultimate respect for the fans.
13: Yeah,
12: it's
13: absolutely.
12: So annoying. I feel like I keep seeing a lot of fights happening at concerts. Did you guys see the video of the fight that happened at the Super Jesus concert a few months ago?
13: I did not.
12: On the Central Coast, my people.
13: Oh, yeah.
12: Yeah, massive brawl happened in the front row, and Sarah McLeod, you know, she's rough as guts.
13: Oh, yeah.
12: Yeah, she just goes, stop being a bunch of idiots.
13: Yeah. Good on her, though.
12: Yeah, call it out, man. Shouldn't be interrupting the beautiful experience of live music.
13: M&B place of joy.
12: Right, next, we're talking about a massive ladder stone.
13: Oh, yeah, this is a doozy.
12: How big was it? We'll tell you after brand new Troye Sivan just added She's the Best to the Hot Hits playlist. She's

0: Jackson, Midnight Sun, Across the Country, The Hot Hits with Nick and Lauren, and time for this.
1: Damn, Nature, you scary.
2: Damn, Nature, you scary.
0: Scary story about nature from the internet.
3: Yeah, and usually these stories involve animals.
0: Yeah.
3: Nature. Maybe, you know, an angry hippo, something like that.
0: For sure.
3: But today involves the human body. Doctors in Sri Lanka have removed a giant bladder stone that weighs as much as a newborn child.
0: What?
3: From a man.
0: How does it even fit?
3: Lord knows. The procedure was carried out last week at a hospital in Trincomalee, mm-hmm. in the east of the country. Bladder stones are formed when the minerals in the urine crystallize, turning into solid lumps. Now, I'm not joking when I tell you this looked like a gigantic potato.
0: Is there a photo?
3: I'm trying to get it up now.
0: If you could please show me this. Because I was going to say, it must be heavy material, right?
3: Yeah, it's like, I think it's like keratin and stuff, like the sort of build-up, the
0: calcified.
3: Calcified.
0: It's not good.
3: Well, why are they just showing me pictures of eggs?
0: Maybe it was the size of an egg, a large egg.
3: I clicked on the wrong article.
0: That'll do.
4: It looks like a crepe.
0: Oh my god, it does look like. It looks quite delicious. Actually.
3: Ew!
0: I'd eat it.
3: Oh, that looks like a potato.
0: How much would you have to be paid to eat this man's bladder stone?
4: Oh my god!
3: It's literally urine crystallized into solid lumps.
0: You couldn't pay me. Tomato sauce on it.
3: You couldn't pay me, mate. You can't even eat a piece of apple.
0: Yeah, but I could eat a bladder stone.
3: You could eat some stranger's bladder stone.
0: If it looked like a crepe. Delicious crepe.
3: This...
0: banana pancakes.
3: Just think about crystallised urine. And this man does not... You know how they happen? When you're not hydrated.
0: I know. Not that I've had one, but I hear they are some of the most painful things in the world. What's the difference between a kidney stone and a bladder stone?
3: I think
4: one comes from the kidney, one comes from the
0: bladder. Oh, I know that.
3: But I think, like, if they've travelled to the bladder...
0: So it's travelled through the kidney to the bladder.
3: Perhaps. I mean, I'm not a doctor.
0: Just the pain. The thought of that pain. It's unbelievable. Damn, Nature, you scary.
3: Yeah, it was 3.1 kilos. The largest of its kind.
0: How did it get to that point before old mate went and saw a doctor out there in Trinket Land?
3: The patient, I don't know.
4: He was a bloke, so he would have been put in
3: shock.
1: Nature, you're scary.
2: Damn, Nature, you're scary.
0: Keep it locked on the Hot Hits. Jungle are going to join us in just a few minutes' time.
3: And go to the doctor if you need to.
0: Well, famously, I've got about five things for the doctor next week.
3: You're booked in, though, so you're fine.
0: Booked in and good to go.
3: Good.
0: Men, be better. Let's do 54 Ultra and another. This is Talk To You right across the country.

0: from one of the UK's greats right now, Olivia Dean, on the Hot Hits with Nick and Lauren. To the artists who are joining us on Zoom right now, whose music has probably been sneakily soundtracking your life for ages.
1: Yes.
0: This one back in 2014, Dizzy Ernan. A huge moment for Jungle, of course. Good time. Well. And then things got even bigger last year. Everyone knows the music video. Crazy choreography for Back on 74. Just this British band that, like, makes this sort of soulful, fun music. And they're coming to Australia doing an arena tour later this year. Their brand new album, nice. Sunshine, has just come out. Jungle are on Zoom right now.
2: We are Jungle on the Hot Hits with Nick and Lauren.
3: I wanted to start by telling you how this record makes me feel, okay? So,
1: okay.
3: In my mind, 6:30 p.m., last sort of couple of weeks of summer before it becomes the colder months again, we're playing the record on vinyl. In the background, everyone's brought over a plate of something they're really, really good at cooking. It's hearty.
1: Mug?
3: Of course it's a mug. Don't you worry.
1: Mug, yeah.
3: We only have one mug, and then we move on to, like, a really good red wine. Okay?
1: Is that
3: right?
1: Yeah.
3: That's the setting. That's the setting for me. For you guys, when you talk about how this record makes you feel and when you're listening back to it, what is that feeling? What is that place it takes you to?
1: That's basically how the record was made. It was like one mug, then some wine, a few little plates on the side, maybe some like Mediterranean fish. And then that's how the songs were sort of made. So I'm glad that that's the general feeling for the album when you listen to it, 'cause that's exactly what we want it to feel like.
3: I'm so glad. For you too, Jay?
4: Oh, 100%. It's a margarita-based record and always has been for me.
3: When you say always has been, has that been the Jungle method through the years? Because I know you wrote the last record on tour, which I feel like is less mugs and more like beers on the rider. But yeah, has that always been kind of like the ideal place to create from? That sort of coziness created with that?
4: Yeah, you're always trying to make music for a collective party sort of environment. You know, you want your music to be played in a party, don't you? Nowhere else.
3: Not at a funeral.
4: Hopefully not.
1: Well, unless they're a vibey person and they want to go out with a bit of, you know, a celebration, then I guess you could play Busy Earning as they're sort of being wheeled off.
3: Unless it's one of those, those funerals. Where
1: or let's
3: like,
1: go back.
3: Yep, true. When they're like, no black, you must wear colours. That's the kind of funeral a Jungle record's for. I digress. It's such a great record, and I love that kind of.
1: Thank you.
3: In my mind, it splits in two. In my mind, the first half is almost a dance record. It's got that kind of, you know, modern groove to it. But then we've still got those elements of soul. The Volcano showed us. Towards the kind of back half of the record. Was that intentional to sort of almost split the two? Or because I know there's like a little bit more dancey in the middle of the second half as well. Did you almost, is it just how it kind of came out? Or what was the decision with the track listing?
4: Yeah, you just sort of make the tunes and, you know, the best tunes go on the record, and then you kind of get to the end of the process and you go, right, what order do these sound good in? And you keep moving them around until you get through it, and that's sort of how it works. So sometimes they can be like after each other because they're in a certain key or the vibe just feels right.
1: You sort of have to think about it like you're about to DJ the album. What would make more sense? And I think we steered away from our approach to Volcano, whereas we put like a quite an aggressive, loud song at the front of that record. So we wanted to go with something that would ease you in a bit more on this one. So you put it on and it's like, oh, okay. And then you're getting into it, and then suddenly you're partying, and then you're sort of on the, you know, your cigarette break outside. Then you come back in to wind down on the very last song. So I think that was sort of the aim of the order.
3: When you go back to it, it really is that house party kind of dinner party I was talking about a minute ago. Like, it's exactly the method.
1: Pretty much.
3: I think people are going to lose their minds when they hear the title track. That, for me, is a particularly special moment. It kind of brings all the euphoria that, you know, I'm looking for on the bad days to life. Talk to me about that title track and why you decided that was the title. I think it's pretty, it does what it says on the tin, but what happened with that title track and how did that kind of propel you?
4: Yeah, we had a version of that song that was a little bit more downbeat originally, and you know, it kind of reminds me of Candle Flame in some respects, because we kind of jacked it up and made it a lot faster and just put a groove under it. But you know, every time we kind of came back to it, it always had that kind of feeling in the song. Lydia kind of made this little sample bit for the beginning, and every time I'd always heard that bit, I was like, wow, this feels so good, we have to kind of get this in. So every time we came back to it, it was super, super exciting, and I think we wanted people to feel that, you know. It kind of felt like a quintessential sort of jungle piece, that one.
3: Yeah, it definitely feels like almost a centerpiece of not just the album, but almost like what I love about you guys.
0: We are hanging out with JL and Lydia from Jungle on the Hot Hits with Nick and Lauren. From the brand new album Sunshine, the title track is Pure Sunshine, and here it is on the Hot Hits.

0: exactly the kind of music we need some days. This is going to be an album that stays with people for a long time on their bad days, their good days, and everything in between. That is Jungle. Sunshine is the brand new album, and they are joining us live on Zoom from London.
1: We are Jungle on the Hot Hits with Nick and Lauren.
2: As I said with the last record, I know you wrote a lot of that on tour for the record previous. Did you repeat the process for this time, or did you kind of take some time after touring and actually sit down and make this one?
3: Yeah, we had a year off, which was nice.
4: Yeah, we had a whole year off of just sort of pottering, but also like doing other stuff, like taking up woodwork and gardening and just doing like really fun grounding stuff, which I absolutely love, getting into the gardening and all that stuff. And then we had like a 1 or 2 month period at the end of last year, beginning of this year, where we were like, let's just try and do an album. So we didn't have very long at all. It was like all hands on deck, free for all, just like, let's just get some songs going. So yeah, it wasn't on tour, and it was just a very short process this time around.
2: I really like that. Do you think that makes better songs, sort of having a bit of a shorter, more truncated and focused period, or is it better to be free-flowing and sort of make them on your nights off?
4: I think it gives you less time to overthink the songs. You don't get to sort of grow to not like them before they're even out. You can't overthink it, which is the great thing. And Josh, as I'm sure he'll go to talk about now, he's inspired by how the Beatles made records, which they did it in such a short period of time. Right, let's go into the studio, let's lock ourselves away for a month and just like make a record. So we tried to take more of that approach. And also because Tom has a family with 3 kids, he can't take that long away and that much time away to come and make a record. So we had to do it in like very short bursts and like get as much work as we could done.
2: That must be tough sometimes with Tom. I'm sure you're all incredibly supportive and around him, but this is the thing with bands that grow up and, you know, live real life alongside making the music. You do kind of have to find those ways around things. Can that be difficult sometimes for the three of you to kind of, you know, remain in the room, or does it just work out?
3: I think we've always had the approach of like, it doesn't matter how the music gets made as long as it's good, you know. That was the whole point of Jungle, that it was like bigger than the individuals and bigger than the process itself, you know. And that's what's kind of kept us going for so long. It is difficult for sure, because we can't, you know, be in the same room the whole time or be on the same side of the world. And we have families, and you get to a certain age and it's like, how do we pretend we're 21, you know, in the shed making music again, you know?
2: 100%.
4: Yeah. And when you get to a certain age, also, like, your family becomes the main priority. So, like, I completely respect that, and I'm on that same vibe as well. So, yeah, it's not necessarily difficult. It's just, like, we wish we could be in the room more together.
2: Totally.
4: But it can't always work out like that.
2: And you know that you're always there, and you know that you're always each other's creative partners, and, you know.
4: Yeah, of course.
2: I think that in a way comes across, you know, in the music and in the way you guys have carried yourselves over this period. Like, you're right, Jeff, it's always felt bigger than, you know, the individuals in the group. But there's also this sense of, like, telling that you guys are very cohesive and you guys get, you know, you work really well together and you've gelled beautifully over the years. I'll let you go in a second, but I've got to ask about how excited you are to come back here and do arenas next year, which is wild to think about, but also just makes sense. Australian arenas, it's going to be quite special, right?
3: Yeah, I remember playing in the hotels and the pubs and stuff in Australia, so to kind of get that many people back in a room, and it just feels like the party got a little bit bigger.
2: It's so exciting. I'm going to be there. The arena you're playing in Sydney actually goes quite well with what I know you guys do from a live perspective. I think arenas sometimes can take that intimacy out, but that arena, and I think most of the arenas in Australia do a really good job of making it still feel like just one big party for 20,000 of us. So it's going to be so good.
4: It's because everyone in Australia loves to party, so that whole vibe carries through the whole arena.
2: You get it.
4: There's no holding back in Australia, which I love.
2: You know,
4: absolutely love it.
2: We will see you for it. Congratulations, guys. The record is beautiful. I can't wait for people to get to hear it. Thank you for your time today.
4: Thank
2: I really
4: you
2: appreciate
4: so
2: it.
4: Much.

0: Sunny Federa, and Libby and Carl, let me be in your arms on the Hot Hits with Nick and... God, that song never ends. She just keeps singing. Now, a dog has been found in the middle of the ocean.
1: Is that what we're doing?
0: I thought it was. What did we decide to do?
1: Yeah, we can do that. Let me just get
0: the article. What would you have?
1: Well, we said it, and then no one said anything. Oh. So then I just didn't open the article. Yes, a group of fishermen rescued a missing dog. They found him swimming on his own in the ocean.
0: How far out?
1: Well, the men were sailing near Kritos Island near Baja, California. Baja or Baja?
0: Baja.
1: Baja. Off the coast of
0: Baja
1: Mexico.
0: Men.
1: I'll be in Mexico.
0: How many Baja men?
1: The early morning when they made the unusual discovery, the completely lost dog, well, he wasn't wearing a collar nor harness and was paddling away from the beach about a mile from shore.
0: Jesus.
1: Silly Billy. They stopped the boat. The captain encouraged the dog to come closer and pulled him aboard to safety, and he was exhausted. He relaxed on board and was given fresh water and food before becoming the crew's unexpected fishing partner.
0: Smart puppy. Also, do you want to talk about the crab that died?
1: Yes.
0: We need to have a funeral, guys.
1: Australia, if you remember Howie the Crab, is valet, no longer with us. Howie the Crab passed away, I want to say, maybe 2 years ago.
0: Famous Instagram crab.
1: Yes. Howie the Crab wasn't doing very well for quite some time. And every time a crab sheds their little skins and things like that, or sheds their shell, it can be quite rough for them. And Howie's mum would be keeping us updated, and then Howie passed away. And then Howie's mum kept the Howie the Crab TikTok page and Instagram, and she adopted Winnie the Crab. Winnie the Crab was getting on in years, as far as crabs go. Well, I opened TikTok today. Winnie the Crab. She was having a trouble. She had a failed molt a few days ago, and I was watching this unfold, and now Winnie the Crab, too, has passed away. Rest in peace, Winnie. And the top comment, oh, my God, actually, I showed Nick and I started crying. Winnie gets to now meet Howie. They're going to have the best time talking about their amazing mum.
0: Well, do me.
1: No matter how small, what is the saying?
0: All creatures great and small.
1: A creature matters. Every size, even small.
0: It's not.
1: No, but it sounds nice too, though. It sounds nice, though.
0: Sure. Thank you.
1: Farley Winnie.
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0: Well, I think it was quite early on in the Hot Hits journey. We found an artist on her very, very first single, and her name was Danny Marchio, and we really liked the song she'd made called Daydreamer.
4: That's right, and I think she's my OG curly queen.
0: Oh my god, yeah.
4: Yes.
0: Curly girly.
4: Curly
0: girly. Yep. Her and Alexia are both riding for the curly girl.
4: Absolutely.
0: This song was awesome, and we were very excited to follow the journey. We've played 5 of her songs now in the local list.
4: She could be a top contender for the most played.
0: Absolutely. It's really cool. So, yeah, this is Happy For You. We like this. We also like this song called Here Now. Just a great pop artist and writer.
4: Yeah.
0: Out of Melbourne, if memory serves me correctly.
4: I think so.
0: And doing really cool things. There's not much else to say because we just want the song to talk for itself, and it definitely does.
4: Yeah.
0: I've made this with DNA, who have made some of the biggest Australian hits literally of all time.
4: Nice.
0: Guys behind what comes to mind when I think of DNA? Que Sera, Justice Crew, that comes to mind.
4: Oh, I thought they wrote Que Sera.
0: Not Que Sera, Sera. Whatever will be. love it. They immediately English translate that. Let's do this. Danny Marchio's her name. Spelled M-A-R-C-H-I-O. Go and find her if you love this and add her to your diet of Australian music. This is All For Nothing.

0: My body isn't ready. The hot hits right around Australia with Nick and Lauren, adding a new friend to the Billions Club in just a second. Songs yes. that have had over a billion streams.
1: Yeah.
0: One of the most iconic of all time has been added in the meantime.
2: Yeah, in the meantime, Kanye West is performing in Kazakhstan.
0: Incredible sentence.
2: And his concert kicked off with what's been described as a jaw-dropping firework display. May I suggest this is not just a firework display?
0: No.
2: This is... I don't even know what you would call this. I mean, it is true Kanye West fashion. Fans convinced they were about to witness one of the biggest shows of the year. This kicked off the show. Now, obviously, you
0: can't
2: see the fireworks, but you can hear... Just think about all of these things just shooting directly upwards.
0: All right, prepare your ears, everybody.
2: There was no rhyme or reason to it.
0: No.
2: Like, there was nothing... You know, fireworks, usually they have a timing and they've got a pace to them. This was just, let's just fire them all off at once. Go on.
0: That's what I reckon the Sydney New Year's Eve fireworks are going to sound like this year.
2: Oh, yeah.
0: It would be a tribute.
2: Yeah.
0: Just fire them all off at once, see what happens.
2: But Kanye West is still banned.
0: Yeah.
2: That was funny.
0: Yeah, it was funny.
2: And he's not in it.
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14: 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The Hot Hits with Nick and Lauren.
15: Three
16: for
15: all.
16: Three songs in a row that all have something in common. These ones all have over a billion streams on Spotify because a new one was added to the list just days ago. Believe. Obviously, we'll play Cher in a second. But we were talking a little bit last night about the fact that this isn't a song that's like, you know, a big TikTok moment or anything.
17: No,
16: it's just a song that people listen to a lot.
17: It's just lasted the
16: test of time?
17: Test of time.
16: Is that what you're looking for?
17: That's exactly what I was looking for. Now, may I guess some other heavy hitters?
16: You may guess some other heavy hitters.
17: Obviously, The Weeknd.
16: So yes, The Weeknd has the most streamed song of all time with Blinding Lights sitting at 5.55 billion streams.
17: You're kidding.
16: Yeah.
17: Tay-Tay?
16: Yeah, Taylor's got a couple. Do you know how many are actually in the list?
17: Is that your computer?
16: That's my computer.
17: How many artists or songs?
16: How many songs? Have a guess.
17: It's so hard because 10.
16: What?
17: 20.
16: Over a billion. It's over 1,000.
17: Are you serious?
16: Yeah. As of mid-2025, it was 1,000. And there's a new one being added every couple of weeks.
17: Oh, God. All right.
16: Taylor's most streamed song is Cruel Summer at 3.58 billion.
17: Cruel Summer?
16: Cruel Summer.
17: I don't think I've... Look, and I do stream some Taylor Swift songs. I don't think I've ever once streamed that.
16: Mad.
17: I don't even know how it goes.
14: Is that how does TikTok
16: run? Cruel Summer.
17: Oh, yeah. It's a cruel... Yep.
16: Any other guesses? There's some good old songs in there.
17: Michael Jackson.
16: You think Michael Jackson's in there, my friend? Michael Jackson is in there, number 53.
17: Thriller.
16: With Billie Jean.
17: Billie Jean?
16: Billie Jean's the most streamed Michael Jackson song.
17: Okay.
16: Yeah, man.
17: How about a bit of a... I'm trying to think like, Waka Waka.
16: You think Waka Waka? It could be in there. I can only search for the top 100, though.
17: All right.
16: Do you want to give me some facts?
17: Yes,
16: some
17: please.
16: Fun facts, some fast facts about the Billions Club?
17: Yep.
16: Shortest song in there? Baby Shark.
17: Oh, my God. How did I not guess Baby Shark? Mm-hmm. Hey, is that our mate Psy in there?
16: Probably.
17: Gangnam Style?
16: The fastest song to receive over a billion streams is Die With A Smile. It got to a billion in 97 days.
17: That's insane.
16: Madness, right?
17: Weddings, though.
16: Weddings. Weddings, birthdays,
17: Despacito?
16: Funerals. There's a lot. I have to do a lot over here.
17: You just have to control F.
16: Yeah, but like I have to press buttons and stuff too. Probably.
17: Okay.
16: Yeah. Oh, yeah, it's in there.
17: Yeah.
16: Well,
17: what's the top five?
16: Top five of all time are the following.
17: Baby Shark.
16: As it was Harry Styles.
17: Oh, my God, of course.
16: We did this on the podcast the other week, remember?
17: Yes, I've already forgotten.
16: Starboy, The Weeknd.
17: Yep.
16: Then at number three was the one, the Rogue One. Sweater Weather, The Neighbourhood.
17: That's right.
16: Yep. 4.814 billion streams for this song. Crazy.
17: Never heard it in my life.
16: Ed Sheeran's Shape of You.
17: That's three. Right. It's all coming back to me.
16: It's all coming back to me. There's another song I've never heard of in the top 10. Lord Huron, The Night We Met.
17: Oh, it's TikTok. Take me back to the night we met.
16: Ah. Thank you.
17: You're welcome.
16: All right, let's play you other songs that are in there. Of course, Outkast.
17: Oh, my God,
16: I'm going to make an appearance. That's more of my confusion. I can't stop it.
17: Turn the volume off.
16: No, I don't need it.

Okay, then. We hold the world ransom for $100 billion.

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0: Yeah, we're doing 3 songs that have over 1 billion streams on Spotify. The most streamed has over 5.5 billion. That's The Weeknd's Blinding Lights.
3: Yeah.
0: Update on the amount of songs in the list.
3: Oh, yeah.
0: 1,349
3: wow.
0: songs. Do you want to guess some more? Because I now have the full list available to me.
3: I'm not very good.
0: You are. You're fantastic at this.
3: Well, I guessed Guy. That's a guy.
0: Guy Sebastian.
3: Psy.
0: Choir has had 1 billion streams of me alone. Psy Gangnam Style isn't in there.
3: Really? I guess it was more of a YouTube thing, wasn't it?
0: That's true. Yeah, it was.
3: Ed Sheeran, the other one, the love one.
0: Bad Habits.
3: Thinking Out Loud.
0: Photograph.
3: Thinking Out Loud.
0: Thinking Out Loud.
3: When your legs don't work like they used to before.
0: Oh, I just realised it's not searching everything, so that's good.
3: All right, forget it.
0: Yeah. It's hard to search 1,300 things at once.
3: It's like when I was trying to find my Logies dress in the Age yesterday. They all had to load.
0: It's right down the bottom. Who were you sandwiched between again?
3: Pia Miranda. Pia Miranda.
0: And Mel Trusina.
3: No, it wasn't Mel Trusina. It was someone else. Mel Trusina is phenomenal.
0: She wore the other night.
3: She looked incredible.
0: Jesus, my God. I loved the funny, the joke they made. It was her and Mel Bracewell presenting the Logie. And Mel was like, hey, I'm Mel Trusina from Big Brother. And Mel Bracewell goes, and I'm Melanie Bracewell from Ginormous Sister. Which is really tall.
3: She's so funny. Yeah. She's almost like honestly double the size.
0: It's crazy.
3: It's so funny.
0: All right, let's play another song that's in the Billions Club and it's a banger. Drop your booty low. T-Pain, Flo Rida. It's low.
3: Oh, I'm going to get low, everyone. I'm shimmying.

0: Cat's Eye on the Hot Hits with Nick and Lauren. What a massive day if you were an Olivia Dean fan waiting to try and get those last tickets that dropped all of a sudden. Oh. What they did, they like found all the tickets they can fit in now that they've worked out what the stage looks like.
1: Right.
0: And they're like, you have a ticket, 250,000 people plus in the queue.
1: That is insanity.
0: Madness. So we thought, what a great moment, now that this artist is literally the biggest on the planet, to go back to February 2025. You and I were a fresh duo on the wireless.
1: We'd been on the radio for 1 month.
0: That's right. And Olivia Dean was in town.
1: Yeah.
0: Doing Laneway Festival alongside Charlie XCX.
1: Yes.
0: And then did a couple of little showcase events.
1: Yes.
0: And we got to sit down with her beforehand. So let's cast our minds back to a pre-superstar Olivia Dean.
1: Golly,
0: on the
1: golly.
2: Hi, this is Olivia Dean on the Hot Hits with Nick and Lauren.
0: The Hot Hits with Nick and Lauren, and it is one of the great honours to welcome Olivia Dean.
3: Hi.
1: Yay.
0: We've been so excited about this.
1: Honestly, we really have. You're fresh off Laneway. How was it?
3: Fresh off. Yeah,
1: fresh
3: it was
1: off.
3: Amazing. I've never really done a festival like that before where it sort of feels like you're in like a travelling circus, you know? Like the lineup's moving around and it was just such a great lineup of women and it was the best. I had the best time. I've never been to a festival like that before, at least played at one where it's like everyone was so supportive, like watching each other's sets every day side of stage and just getting involved and being friendly and like, it was great. So shout out to Laneway.
0: Shout out.
1: Yes. And they've announced they're coming back next year, which is very rare for festivals now.
3: Have they
1: in
3: put their lineup out already?
1: Not the lineup, but they're coming back.
3: Who do we want?
0: Oh. I was trying to think about this.
3: Who's like your dream Laneway? Sorry, I'm interviewing you now.
0: No, this is good.
1: No,
0: I
1: please.
0: I will tell you, do you know an artist named Ryan Beatty?
3: Yeah, I love him,
0: So I'm like, I feel like Laneway is his perfect festival. Mm. He's never done Australia before.
3: Okay.
0: So I'm like manifesting
1: that. We have
0: that
1: to start manifesting.
3: I see that. What's your answer?
1: Oh, God.
3: I know, it's tough, isn't it?
1: No, I can't. I don't know. You put me on the spot. I wasn't prepared for this. It's this wasn't written on my question.
3: We'll circle back.
1: Please, yeah. Think about it. I'll interview now.
0: It feels at the moment like a really phenomenal and kind of really important time in your career. Are you getting that sense? I'm just seeing more and more day by day Olivia Dean kind of everywhere. Do you feel like you're finding new fans on almost a daily basis at the moment?
3: Definitely. I feel like this trip to Australia has been a bit of like whoosh. I'm feeling the whoosh, but I'm enjoying it and just trying to stay focused and present. I've had the best time here. It's come at a really good time for me, I think. I hadn't played a show in a while and I kind of forgot how much I loved it.
0: Yeah.
3: So I feel really in my element right now.
0: What do you do to stay present at these kind of moments when there is a lot going on around you? You are on this travelling circus kind of tour.
3: Yes.
0: What is it that you have to do to kind of remain in the moment?
3: I think... Well, it's quite hard because the time difference back home. I mean, it's easy. So the life back home is just like, I'm just here now. Yeah. I'm tapped into Australia time. But I think just being grateful and just being in the moment that you're in. And yeah, I was on the plane on the way over here. I kind of did this journal entry and I was like, wow, Olivia, look how far you've come. You know, like I'm all the way across the other side of the world and I'm playing my music and people are singing along. And I made a note to myself to just enjoy it. Because I'm here, you know?
1: Do you ever just on stage just take that time, take your little earpiece out and just like listen to the crowd?
3: Yeah. It's magic, really. Like you never really get used to the feeling of seeing that many people in front of your eyes. It's kind of like surreal.
0: We are revisiting our conversation with Olivia Dean just before everything blew up for her.
1: It was wild. I mean, we spoke to her and I said, wow, this woman's got beautiful hair and she smells so lovely. And then she was Olivia Dean.
0: That's right. Now has the most, highest, longest running number one of all time in the UK with this. Rain Me In. More with Olivia next on the Hot Hits. No.

0: Olivia Dean on the Hot Hits with Nick and Lauren. Because those tickets went on sale today and 250,000 of you tried to grab them, we thought we'd revisit a gorgeous chat we had with her just before everything blew up.
1: She was just almost just a twinkle in our eye at that point.
0: Truly. Just before this song dropped, Man I Need. This is the conversation we had Feb last year. It was cool.
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1: And you've entered your rom-com era as well with Bridget Jones' Diary.
3: I've always been in my rom-com era.
4: Oh, God. I'm always in a rom-com
1: era. Speaking my language.
4: Always, yes.
1: Was that just like a yes kind of moment to be? Were you approached by them to?
4: Yeah, they reached out and I was immediately like, yeah, I'll do it. And I was, then they said, do you want to come see the film? And I watched it and I cried the whole way through. It just like broke my heart and like healed it and it just felt so right. And then the song came quite quickly and they loved it and they were like, we're going to use it in the end credits. And then it's just been, yeah, great.
0: Was there a song in the end credits in the version that you watched?
4: Oh, can I say? Yeah, sure, why not? No, I think... I don't know. Yeah, they had a Lauryn Hill song in there as the placeholder. It was her cover of Can't Take My Eyes Off of You.
0: No way.
4: So that was sort of the world. And I was like, okay, let me see if I can do something that fits in that theme.
1: Yeah.
0: As I said, like, it just feels like the last even month for you. And I don't think it's just in Australia. Just seeing the videos of the glee that you have when you perform go right around the world. I'm watching so many people talk about you at the moment. Where do you think this time next year things will look for you? Do you have in your journal entries a vision for this moment?
4: Do I have a vision? Great question. Yeah, I'm definitely someone that's always looking forward. I'm really ambitious. There's loads of things I want to do. I really want to play Sydney Opera House.
1: Ooh.
0: Okay.
4: Since I've been here, I've been like, I want to play that venue. Hopefully another album will be out. I'll be still touring. And, just playing cool venues around the world. That's the dream.
0: How much does where you play determine how you play?
4: I think, every show is completely different for me. Like the room, what you're wearing, the audience's energy. I really like intimate shows and I love festivals, but it's been so nice to do the side shows as well while I've been here. Like we did a show in Melbourne that was just like unreal. The venue was gorgeous and it just, it depends. It's all like on the night, you know?
1: Yeah.
0: We've loved meeting you today.
4: You too.
0: Thank you so much for coming on our show.
1: I thought of an artist.
4: Go ahead.
1: I don't think she fits Laneway.
0: No, hit us.
1: Dochi.
0: I
1: need Dochi at Laneway.
4: Let's start manifesting.
1: Let's do it.
0: 100%. Dochi and Ryan Beatty and then like a special Olivia Dean appearance.
4: And then me.
0: No other things required.
4: Love.
0: Olivia Dean, thank you so much for coming on the
1: Hot
0: Hits.
1: Thank you.
0: Appreciate it.
4: Bye.
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1: Well, Madonna leads the 2026 MTV Video Music Award nominations. She's been nominated in every decade of her musical career.
0: Wow.
1: She has 19 competitive MTV VMA wins already, and in 1986 became the first solo female to receive the Video Vanguard Award. She's up for 11 awards at this year's ceremony, including Video, Artist and Song of the Year, as well as Best Collaboration, Dance Direction, Art Direction, Cinematography, Editing, Choreography and Visual Effects.
0: For a woman who is almost 70 to be the most nominated artist
1: Brilliant.
0: At the VMAs, how good is that?
1: If she were to sweep this, she would tie with Beyonce and Taylor Swift for the title of Most Awarded Musician in VMA history. They have 30 each. Eminem is the male artist with the most VMAs, 15. Yeah, the girls. Taylor Swift follows Madonna with the second most nominations with 9. If she takes home even one award, she'll become the most awarded artist in VMA history. Other top contenders include Ariana Grande, Sabrina Carpenter. They have 7 nods each. Bruno Mars, Pink Pantheress and Zara Larsson each have 5. Lisa has 4.
0: 7 of the 8 artists with the most nominations are women.
1: How good. We're just seeing this insane...

0: sudden shift, aren't we?
1: Madness. I love just to say, Zara Larsson with 5 nominations.
0: I knew you'd be proud, mate.
1: This gets better and better.
0: It does. Now, this is very exciting. Olivia Colman has joined the London set 6th season of Only Murders in the Building. Now, I watched the first 2 seasons and was obsessed. Mm-hmm. Started the 3rd season for some reason. I think it was weekly, and I just forgot about it, got bored.
1: Never watched it. Do people get killed in a building and they have to work out who did it?
0: It's brilliant, though, because it's kind of, it's funny, because it's Martin Short and Steve Martin.
1: Perfect.
0: And then you've got Selena Gomez, and then, anyway, Olivia Colman was revealed as the series' latest guest star in a video posted on its Instagram account on Tuesday, featuring cast members Selena Gomez, Meryl Streep, and Martin Short.
2: We have had so many amazing guest stars for Only Murders in the Building.
3: Yeah, but we're just missing one.
2: It's...
4: How exciting.
2: You're on TV.
5: Martin, you're already in.
2: It's...
4: Olivia Colman.
1: They couldn't have found a lapel mic to put on any of them.
0: I know, I thought that. Olivia Colman has to be one of the most magnificent actresses going around at the moment.
1: She's pretty much unbeatable.
0: I mean, her in Fleabag is just, she's just incredible.
1: Her in Heartstopper before they recast her because she wasn't available.
0: The Crown.
1: The Crown. Oh, my God, The Crown.
0: The Crown. She's unbelievable. Beyond Colman, those joining the cast include David Tennant, Martin Freeman, Jim Broadbent, Jennifer Saunders, Jerry Halliwell, Nicola Coughlan, Jodie Whittaker, and many more.
1: Oh, I love this. The British contingent.
0: I mean, it's basically all of Doctor Who.
1: Yeah. Except Billy Piper.
0: Yeah. Oh, I love Billy Piper. But Jim Broadbent, Moulin Rouge, Jennifer Saunders, are you freaking
1: Jim Broadbent
0: me?
1: The big guy from Moulin Rouge?
0: Yeah, he's
1: the conductor. Him. David Tennant, by the way, generational run at the moment. He's been doing some really interesting stuff.
0: What's he doing?
1: He played, who did he play? Don't worry, it was good. Just look at the things
0: he's
1: done
0: in
1: this
0: Broadchurch,
1: year.
0: He's great in Broadchurch, isn't he?
1: Broadchurch, yeah. That's what I watched him in.
0: Oh, yeah.
1: You put me onto that.
0: And
1: Olivia
0: Colman.
1: Oh, yeah, true.
0: Now, another very exciting thing for Oasis fans. The Gallagher brothers have gotten a bit reflective and philosophical in the first trailer for Oasis documentary Oasis Don't Look Back in Anger. Noel and Liam did get back on stage, obviously, for a record-breaking multi-million-dollar earning tour of sellout shows around the world, as captured on the Disney Plus feature documentary set to world premiere at the Venice Film Festival next month.
6: The way it finished, unacceptable. It didn't sit right with me, man.
7: We did it.
8: I just don't see myself on stage with Liam. I don't really want to be going back with the tension. Will it fall apart again?
1: Ready for that.
0: I'm ready for this too.
1: Did you watch Supersonic, the documentary about their career that came out 10 years ago?
0: I'm not the biggest Oasis. I never grew up around it. It just completely bypassed me.
1: The greatest sadness of this decade for me is the fact that I had a funny turn during the first song of Oasis and missed the show.
0: They'll be back.
1: No, they won't.
0: The film charts the Gallagher's triumphant return reunion tour, Oasis Live 25, considered one of the most anticipated rock and roll comebacks. The film is described as an unapologetic, uplifting account of arguably the biggest musical event of 2025, capturing the experience and emotions of the band and their fans across the world. Cameras were given access to rehearsals backstage and on stage, while the documentary also includes the first joint interviews with the brothers in over 25 years.
1: That's going to be essential viewing.
0: I will watch that.
1: I hope they have a mard.
0: A what?
1: A mard.
0: What is that?
1: When they, Matty Healy did this interview a few years ago, where he just went on a rant about Oasis. He was like, imagine not getting back together with your brother, one of the most iconic rock bands in the world, because you're having a mard.
0: A mard.
1: That's good wording.
0: Brilliant.
1: That's hot off the press.
9: The Hot Hits with Nick and Lauren. Back next.
10: Oh my God.
9: Carrie and Sammy.
0: Hello, Nikki.
11: Hello.
9: Hello, Nikki.
11: Hello.
9: Oh, my God, Nikki, what's going on?
11: Oh, my God.
9: Oh, my God.
11: Oh, I hate that you've responded like that.
9: Oh, my God. Oh, my God, I hate it too.
0: Why do you hate it, Nikki?
11: Because I just hope I don't sound like that.
9: Nikki, oh, my God. Carrie and Tommy.
0: Only
9: on here.
0: On here.
9: Volvo EX30. 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

0: could ever say. Thank you, Olivia Rodrigo. The Hot Hits with Nick and Lauren.
1: In celebration of the night that was, it's the Hot Hits Award Ceremony.
0: Dory's my friends just hanging out, handing out an award for something that happened in on or around the show. Lauren Barry has the first award of the night.
2: Well, we talked about an hour ago that Cher, a queen, the ageless queen, and I'm not going to talk about how that ageless came to be, but she can do whatever she wants. Uh-huh. That's my point. She hit a Billy Streams. Yeah. She's part of the Billy Queen.
0: Billy Club. Billy Queen Club.
2: She's the Billy Queen.
0: Billy Club. Queen would be a great name for a drag
2: Billy
0: queen.
2: Billy Queen is
0: not my mother. That sounds like a Weird Al song.
2: Yeah, so she's getting my award tonight.
0: Awesome.
2: Just the Queen Award. She's the Queen.
0: Kerry, do you got an award tonight?
3: I do. It's the... Is that really necessary award?
0: What does that go to?
3: It goes to Kanye West.
2: I know.
3: For his fireworks display during all of the lights.
2: Imagine the
3: performance
2: poor...
3: in Kazakhstan.
2: Imagine the Kazakhstani birds.
3: Yeah.
2: Just chill. Just directly up into the sky.
0: That audio rivals the balloon from last night.
3: I reckon it rivals Noah Kahan's voice crack from last night. That was one of the all-time pieces of audio we
2: had. That was so beautifully hilarious.
0: I am still in love with this audio.
4: Oh, my God.
0: It's an all-timer.
2: Oh, my God.
0: Oh, man. My award goes to Kerrod for stealing my award.
3: Oh, so. I apologise.
0: Nah, it's all right. You can do what you want. All right, we've got a massive show for you tomorrow. Who's on? Can't remember.
3: Tomorrow night, Will K for a hot mix.
0: Will K's going to hot mix. That's going to be fun.
3: And then we are also going to have a chat with...
2: Vera?
3: No, Vera's next week. Vera Blue's going to join us on the show next week.
2: Secret.
3: Someone else. Someone else big.
0: Awesome.
3: I can't
0: awesome,
3: remember.
0: Man. That's real cool.
3: It's good gear. Yes.
0: That's real good.
2: Yeah.
0: Great, we'll see you tomorrow night.
2: Buddy, see you then.
0: See you then, man. Bye.
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4: 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The Swedish dream is closer than you think. Yeah.
1: Because why is it we'll drive past five unknown cafes just to get to the one we've been to before?
0: Totally. Because humans are creatures of habit, Tommy. We trust what's familiar.
1: Right. So familiarity, that is such a hard word to say. So things that are familiar just win.
0: Yeah. And that's what radio does for local businesses. It builds that familiarity before people even walk in.
1: So they're not starting from scratch when someone's choosing.
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2: 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Hello, this is Matt and Alex.
8: That is very impressive, Matt.
16: Yes, years of sucking in the helium has given the sense memory of what it's like to talk in a very high-pitched voice. Hello, this is... I sound like I'm like got the Black Thunders, don't I?
8: That's Elvin.
2: You can come down the Black Thunders. We are going to be outside Super Cheap Auto.
8: That's really good.
2: Icy cold cans of Coke. Come grab some stickers.
3: Amazing. You could have, like, there was a good time where Chipmunk songs, they were doing well on the charts. Maybe Boilermakers needs to start singing in a Chipmunk voice.
16: Well,
3: bring back,
16: you know,
3: that sort of
16: funny?
3: Crazy frog era hits.
16: Dad was telling me about how he went and saw the Jackson 5 at Festival Hall in Brisbane. And they were, like, let's not forget, the Jackson 5 were absolutely massive. All around the world, touring all around the world to crowds and everything.
3: What era of Jackson 5 was this? Because I agree, ABC in its day at the time, massive.
16: Well, that it was it. That it was just after ABC.
3: So it wasn't the era when the band Five went around and toured with just three of them, or when S Club 7 toured with just four.
16: Oh, like, no.
3: We're talking the full original members.
16: Yeah, it was early 70s, and... He said Michael Jackson was probably, like, I don't know, 9 years old or something.
3: Gosh.
16: It's crazy to even think that you would have a worldwide band with, like, an 8 or 9 year old just in the main seat.
3: Mate, I think Eastern Rosellas would like to have a word with you, sir. All right? It ain't weird. In fact, it's badass.
16: It's happening right now, isn't
3: and
16: it?
3: And we're living in that timeline. So you just shut your mouth. Hey, thank you very much for joining us on this little podcast. We're going to hang out with you for the next little 20 minutes. And I've got an ethical dilemma to pitch to you and my co-host, Matt O'Kine, and my co-worker, Bron Doizak.
16: Ooh. This is juicy. All right, let's split open the orange and get out that succulent nectar.
20: Everyone ready?
21: Here we go.
22: I'm so excited.
3: You can just call it orange juice. You don't have to refer to OJ as succulent nectar. Sounds creepy.
16: It does sound disgusting, doesn't it? Not even disgusting. It actually sounds delicious, a little too delicious.
3: Delicious, creepy. There's a very fine line, isn't there?
16: All right. What's going on in your life, Alex Dyson?
3: Well, I have a girlfriend, Annalise, who always thinking of others, Matt O'Kine, and says to me, I got something you might want to talk about on the podcast. Now, occasionally when she does say that, it doesn't hit the mark. And I'm like,
16: I mean, but this happens with me and Belinda all the time. And I got to give props to Belinda because she, you know, she hits more than she misses.
3: Yeah.
16: And respect, and I really appreciate the input, so thank you.
3: Exactly right. It's nowhere near the level of, you know, partners being involved in your job or family members being involved in your job, because I'm sure, Matt, you'd have aunties and uncles who would say that, oh, you could put me in one of your comedy skits. And you'd go, there is literally nothing about this that I could derive any comedy from at all.
16: Oh, I don't know. Shout out to Auntie Michelle. Whose life may well be a show one day.
3: Could happen.
16: But anyways,
3: could
16: go
3: happen.
16: On.
3: All right, Annalise sends me, have a listen to this, sends me a little video, which is about an ethical dilemma, because there was a wife posting on social media, was a bit disappointed in her husband, Matt O'Kine.
16: Wait, this isn't about my household, is it?
3: No.
16: I feel like I'm in a perpetual state of this.
3: Belinda is her name. But no, this
16: be
3: person...
16: less disappointed in that is what I would say.
3: Well, that's interesting, because I could see you doing exactly what this husband did.
16: Okay.
3: I'm reading the text here. Last night, my marriage was shaken up over a makeup kit. But anyone looking from outside will call me crazy. My husband came home from his company's luncheon radiant. It was an employee's only lunch, and he was drawn as the winner of a super premium skincare and makeup kit.
16: Oh.
3: Expensive and complete, you know. The kind of treat any woman would love to get. But what did he do? He simply looked to the side and handed the entire prize over to a female co-worker. It didn't stop there. He told me this laughing, proud of his own generosity. To top it all off, the company took a photo of the two of them together, smiling with the gift, and posted it on their official profile for everyone to see. The perfect husband making another woman's day. Whilst he was posing for the photo and playing the gentleman, I was at home taking care of our son, cleaning the house, preparing his dinner, exhausted, my eyes filled with tears instantly. Now, Matt O'Kine, let's just say you were in the office. Lucky dip draw happens. You get the super premium makeup kit. You could be sitting, you probably would be sitting next to producer Bron.
16: I would do exactly that. Yeah. I would do exactly what this guy's done. I wouldn't even think. I'd just be like, hey, I don't need this. And then I just hand it off.
3: Just bang. The full hand pass.
16: Yeah, straight away. Like a hot potato.
20: Yep.
16: I just ha ha, and then I just chuck it to the nearest female employee.
20: Yeah. Well, I don't know what happened in this particular situation. I'm sure there's all sorts of nuances. Before we get into the specifics, producer Bron, let's say your partner Steve is at an electrician's conference and wins a makeup kit.
16: Now, it's 2026. So go on.
20: Exactly right. Gives it to the coworker instead of bringing it home and comes home bragging and is like, oh, how good am I? I gave away this gift to this other lady instead of you, Bron.
21: I'd be pissed. For sure. There and really, you wouldn't you as the other person be like, oh, no, like, you should give it to your wife.
16: Yeah, that's a good point. Yes.
20: Well, yeah.
16: In fact, you know what? No, you're right, Bron. We should be blaming the woman in this situation. She should think more about this other man's
20: remember,
16: wife.
20: Remember, you love someone, remember? It's her responsibility to remind him of that.
21: But then I'm thinking if one of you guys said to me, oh, do you want this? I don't want it. I'd be like, oh, yeah, sure, I'd take it. So
20: yeah, you wouldn't be going to us, oh, what about Belinda or Annalise?
21: Yeah.
16: But, I mean, also, Belinda's very particular with her makeup and stuff. We had a makeup drama just the other day where we were on our way to Byron Bay, and Belinda was like, oh my God, I've left my makeup bag on the bathroom sink.
20: Yep.
16: And I was like, oh, well, who cares? We're going to a beachside resort.
20: No one uses makeup in Byron.
16: Well, I was like, I'm here and I love you with no makeup on.
20: Yeah, okay.
16: So you don't need makeup.
20: You thought it was the perfect forced, fresh-faced situation.
16: I mean, she's like, we're going out to dinner on Saturday night. And I'm like, yeah, and you're going out to dinner with me, and I don't care if you're wearing makeup.
20: Yeah.
16: Therefore, you don't need makeup. Bron, do you think Belinda needed makeup?
21: Well, that's a loaded question. No, but I am on Belinda's side.
16: Yeah. You would have, because she was like, tempted to turn around the car and go back on a Friday afternoon on the Pacific Highway. I was like, oh, that's going to add 2 hours to the journey. And so would you have wanted to go back as well?
20: Well, could you have bought something there? It was just too expensive to sort of restock with the tried and trues.
16: Well, that's what we ended up doing.
20: Okay.
16: Just had to stop into Big W and Priceline for a very last minute top up.
20: Indeed.
16: Of a few things. So, Bron, would you have wanted to turn back?
21: Yeah, I would have done the same for sure.
20: Mm.
16: But what is it about, like, if you were with Steve, you're going to be with Steve the whole holiday. Who do you need to look good for?
21: It's not about that. It's about you.
20: Why are people so afraid of letting themselves go? Once they've got someone who loves them for who they are, don't need to take care of yourself at all. And in fact, you only need to put in effort for other people, I think is what you're getting at, Matt O'Kine.
16: Exactly.
20: Yeah.
16: You only need to look good for your partner or no one else.
20: Take
16: that's it.
20: Take your partner for granted is what we're trying to say here. But it is interesting. And I think, you know, instantly bursting into tears at this situation, I'd hazard a guess that the relationship, there was probably other things that was making this particular person feel undervalued in general. Right.
16: Well, yeah.
20: And like a lot of things, you go, okay, well, what's it really about? And I'd say probably 100% has some valid things of like, I'm not having my needs met here. I'm exhausted from taking care of kids. I'm doing this. And then there is an opportunity. There's a chance, you're on a highway and there's a toilet stop that you can pull over and feel better about everything. And this guy goes, nah, we can make it to the next one. And it's like, I'm busting. We can't make it to the next one. If you'd gotten me this, it'd be like, oh, I'd feel a bit better. You do care about me. I do feel supported, that sort of thing. And so it was that opportunity for him to take that up. But, let it go.
16: But he missed it. Missed the opportunity. Look, to be fair, if I logged onto social media and I saw Belinda at an event standing with a male colleague, and in between them was the six pack of boutique craft beers that she'd just won.
20: But she doesn't drink beer, so gave it to the nearest beer drinker.
16: I would probably tear up as well.
20: God, and she would just go, oh, this is the worst. She would just go, oh, my God, Matt would love this, and she would bring it home for you.
16: Yeah, she probably
20: would. And both of us are here just going, like, oh, what's the big deal? We just give it a... God, we're the worst. Women are the best. Matt, we could be better.
16: Speak for yourself. I'm flawless. Well, from a relationship ender to a career ender, Alex Dyson, did you see this story in the news about an announcement that's just come out about an Essex-based radio station that had a bit of a whoopsie a couple of months ago and has now been, well, charged, I guess, for it?
20: Ooh, that's big. It wasn't just King Kyle's momentous return to the airways, which was an absolute fizzer.
16: Yeah, I saw that there was some, like, tech difficulties and stuff.
20: Yeah. Anyway, continue.
16: So, this radio station has gotten in trouble because they accidentally broadcast messages announcing that King Charles had died.
20: Oh, no.
16: Back in May 2026.
20: No.
1: This is Radio Caroline. His Majesty King Charles III has passed away. As a mark of respect, we will now be playing suitable continuous music until further notice.
16: Okay, so that announcement happened.
20: No.
16: And then it was followed by the British national anthem, and then approximately 16 minutes of silence.
20: Oh, boy.
16: Now, the question is, how did this happen? Well, a staff member was carrying out maintenance on a studio computer and was just looking through some audio files.
20: Yeah.
16: Sees one titled probably, you know, King Charles' death or something.
20: Play, goes, it, break in case of death, yeah.
16: Yeah, and then was like, oh, I wonder what this is. Presses play, doesn't realise it's going live to air.
20: So he wanted to listen to it privately in a production booth or something.
16: Yeah, then
20: ends
16: presses
20: up going
16: it,
20: to air.
16: And then goes, ah, and then just bails. Just
20: doesn't turn it off.
16: No, just presses the thing, freaks out, and then just leaves.
20: Runs.
16: Yeah. And so...
20: Some say he's still running to this day.
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2: I'm presuming here that the radio station has more than one random clueless employee who could have, in that 16 minutes plus anthem, have turned it off or changed, put a different song on.
3: Oh, maybe. I mean, sometimes, you know, we've been at radio stations by ourselves, Alex Dyson, playing, you know, whether it's late at night, whether it's some of your early morning hosts, it's just you.
2: Yeah.
3: You know? And, I mean, we've played stuff accidentally before, haven't we?
2: Oh, we've played lots of stuff accidentally.
3: I remember Richard Kingsmill having to run into our, studio one day and going, "Your mics are on!" Because we'd gone to a song and then just started talking.
2: Yeah, we got in trouble a bit from that man. Remember, he got annoyed because we asked Seth Sentry, "What song do you want us to play of yours?" And he goes, "Oh, can you play this one?" And we're like, "Yeah, sure." Just trusting him. Massive C-bomb in it. 8 a.m. people's drive to school. It's like, why would you play that song? Like, I didn't know the lyrics.
3: Seth didn't warn us.
2: So, he's a cheeky boy, all right? Anyway.
3: So,
2: I heard Ballpark Music drop the C-bomb live the other week, playing a live version of their song. Oh. So,
3: block your ears. If you're anywhere where the Ballpark Music bandits are, and who knows, you might be.
2: Well, this is tough. It was recently LeBron James was moving teams. The Miami Heat accidentally published a "Welcome Home, LeBron James" sort of video, and I was like, they're going to the Heat. This is crazy. But it's like, no, the guy was going on leave and wanted to make a video just in case that people could publish. He ended up going to Philadelphia. So,
3: that's so funny.
2: On everyone's face there.
3: That is so funny because they would. He would have been like, "Well, but I'm going on holiday. What if LeBron gets picked? Or just make it anyway. Put it in a file that says do not play or something." Or no, I'd like label it really clearly so that we can find it while you're on holiday, just in case. Oh my God, that's too funny. Well, this radio station got in trouble. They received the Ofcom, which is the UK's broadcasting regulator, ruled that Radio Carolina breached the broadcasting rules requiring accurate and impartial news reporting and requiring mistakes to be corrected quickly on air. So it's not the fact that you say the wrong thing. And it's similar things happens with the swearing and stuff like that. They've told us if there is swearing, you haven't put a warning, you got to come back as soon as possible and go, "Hey, I'm really
2: apologize.
3: I'm so sorry about what happened."
2: Yep.
3: Unfortunately, they're panicking and leaving the premises.
2: It's not a valid excuse for rectifying the mistake. Oh, dear. That is no good. No, we can say the king lives. God must have saved him in that particular moment.
3: Well, yesterday, Alex Dyson, I talked about the drama that's unfolding at Sophia's primary school, in which the administration has made the bold decision to reverse what I'm not underestimating by saying centuries of tradition when it comes to school lunchtime, and that is eat first, play later.
2: Yeah. Once the bell goes, you're running for that lunchbox and then scoffing it down, then you're hitting the playground.
3: Exactly. All right. We've all done it since the dawn of time.
2: In this absolute nanny state, Matt's kids' school are saying, no, we're going to deprive these children of food until it's at a time we deem acceptable. And I tell you what, Matt, I've only gotten angrier since you've mentioned this.
3: I'm all for it. I am pro eat first.
2: Unbelievable.
3: I think it's bold.
2: Starving children is what you're after there.
3: No. You want them to get the play out of the system and then sit down and have a civilized meal.
2: Sure. If it was swimming pool day, right, and they, do we eat before we swim? Yeah, sure. But you can go and bloody play a bit of chasey and after you're eating a meal.
3: Do you know what? I just realized that I think it was only in like year two or year three even where the no hat, no play rule came in.
2: Oh, another bloody nanny state.
3: No, but see, I can't believe that I was still alive when you could just play without a hat.
2: When it was no hat, no worries.
3: Yeah. No, I mean, I'm sure I'm only one generation. I'm positive I'm only one generation away from teachers just chuffing on ciggies in classrooms, right?
2: And the doctor giving you diagnosis while on a couple of lucky strikes.
3: So, yeah, I mean, you know, things need to change. I'm sure that there will be scientific evidence that one day we'll look back and say, I can't believe they let us eat and then play. That's reckless. So congratulations to anyone who's willing to buck the trend.
2: Yeah. And we did ask what drama is going on at your kids' school. Benjamin said two teachers were caught having an affair after hours by the school cleaners.
3: Ooh. Maybe they, you know, the poor cleaners probably went in and said, you forgot something. Had to hold up some sort of used anaphylaxis.
2: Prophylactic, I think you meant to say.
3: Prophylactic, that's right. Anaphylaxis is when you swell up, right?
2: It's the breathing condition after allergies. I'm not sure what you're doing during sex there, sir, but you're taking their breath away.
3: Let's just say anytime I try to have sex with someone, they tend to have an allergic reaction.
2: Andrew said they don't have a no hat, no play policy, just bulk sunscreen. Travesty. That's interesting. Sunscreen is allowed if you've got no hat.
3: This is unbelievable. I've never heard of, I thought every school had no hat, no play. I can't believe this.
2: Yeah, I thought that was Australia-wide.
3: Wow.
2: Don't ask me why. I was in the comments of a news.com Instagram the other day. I was surprised at the amount of needle emojis going on in there, and vaccine mandates critics were still rolling about.
3: I
2: gotta say, like, I'm not surprised we've got a few sovereign citizens in primary school who are like, well, no, dictator principle, you cannot tell me I need to wear a hat, all right?
3: Mm.
2: And in fact, hats constrict the head and lead to swelling.
3: Only hat I'm wearing in the playground is mine made of tin foil.
2: Piss off with your mandates. Thank you. Danny, my parents are arranging ushy deals and giving them to their kids to execute at school. The kids are making unauthorized changes on deals in the playground. So ushies are small, squishy, collectible toy figurines. Thank you for clarifying. I didn't know that. I was thinking of Udies.
3: No, Ushies, they're the talk of the town at the moment. They're one of those things you get them from Woolworths.
2: Right.
3: Kids, you know, want to collect various ones. There's rare ones and all that sort of stuff.
2: So it's a clandestine black market of Ushie deals.
3: I have to boldly declare that we are very much a Lego household, okay?
2: Right.
3: But I am across the Ushie trend.
2: Indeed. Rach, my kids' school trialed swapping lunch and recess around. Parents lost their minds. Hold up. So you're at school for an hour and a half or whatever, then you've got an hour break, and then only a little break later.
3: So little lunch. We call that little lunch growing up.
2: Yeah.
3: Well, that's what Sophia's school, both the schools that she's been to, they do that as well. They do the longer break first and then the little break second.
2: I'm sorry. This is new information to me. What is, can you send your child into this environment with these people who don't have a clue what they're doing?
3: Well, here's the other thing. All schools now have brain break or sip and crunch. You don't know this, do you? Daiso, you've got so much to learn, my child.
2: What is brain break and sip and crunch?
3: Sip and crunch. You have a sip of some water and you eat something that crunches.
2: Right. Oh, these soft foods don't work.
3: A fruit or a vegetable and it crunches. So it's sip and crunch. Or brain break, where you sit down and you have your little piece of fruit. And everyone does it at like probably 9:30 in the morning after they get to school.
2: So they get to school at 9. Half an hour in, they're sipping and they're crunching and brain breaking. Another half an hour, they got an hour off.
3: Well, about 11 o'clock, I think, is when the first year goes.
2: No wonder this country is filled with snowflakes nowadays.
3: No wonder Alpha or whatever they are don't want to work.
2: The work ethic.
3: The whole country was raised on bloody brain breaks.
2: I'd like to see buddy Kerry Packer talking to one of these kids who's like, after half an hour, sorry, I need a brain break. You're out the door, sonny. Anyway.
3: Max finally says, teacher had an affair with another teacher when his wife was also a teacher at the school. They had four kids between them all go to the same high school. Things got very messy.
2: Oh, Maxie, yes. That is quite the sitcom situation.
3: Mm. We had a very similar thing at our high school. Very old teacher having an affair with a very young PE teacher.
2: Ugh.
3: And his, well, would eventually be ex-wife, was also a teacher at the school.
2: At your school?
3: Yeah. And I tell you what, that particular teacher, he was always about the hats. If you were wearing the wrong hat, he was angry.
2: Okay, well, let's just hope he wore protection in all areas then.
3: Wearing hats all over his body. Hey, thank you very much for listening to another episode of Matt and Alex podcast. We are going to be back tomorrow, same time, same place. Hey, guess what? Lots of tickets to the raves have been sold.
2: Yeah.
3: So I would suggest that if you are thinking about going, think no longer. Just do it.
2: Yeah.
3: Because you do not want to miss out. We haven't even announced the guests yet. So that'll happen in due time. But people are already keen. Get on board. And you can do that in the show notes.
0: Come for the story. Stay for the detours. Matt and Alex, the all-day breakfast podcast for your super-duper early morning.
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2: Hope your day is going better than I was this week. Matt O'Kine, found myself sitting in the gutter lamenting my life.
3: Oh no, what happened?
2: Well, I'm going to have to tell you about it, aren't I? Ahead of a big weekend, hope you're gearing up. We're going to chat to someone as well whose life was changed by going to a Matt and Alex party. A sliding doors moment happened. Attending a Matt and Alex party, which you can do if you head to mattandalex.com.au and buy tickets to one of the five raves we're completing in five consecutive days at the end of October. If you're on the fence, have a listen to this story, then make up your mind.
3: Yes, and look, if you are in Adelaide tonight, please come to my stand-up show. That's happening at Rhino Room. So drop on in, and this Sunday I'm in Cairns as well. So got a couple of shows on in Cairns. Doing the fourth.

0: An arvo.
1: I want to find out why you were in the gutter, Alex Dyson.
0: I mean, it's a place that I'm very familiar with. So, this doesn't seem like something of your pedigree. So, let's dive into another episode of Matt and Alex, the podcast.
2: Everyone ready?
3: We go.
4: So excited.
5: Yes, Matt, I might have mentioned for my birthday a little while ago, Annalise very kindly fixed up my bike. Got it serviced, got new handlebar wraps. You know, it can get a little bit,
1: Yeah.
5: The black stuff comes up on your hand when you ride your bike. You do it. You're a bike rider. You're a cyclist.
1: I'm a rider. Yep, I know. I've done it. So I got to get something on my wheel fixed after I had that crash recently. Remember, I left my kickstand down.
5: Tried
1: to go around the corner. The whole thing snapped off. And I ended up in the gutter.
5: Well, I did end up there. But first of all, I was zooming around. This is my second ride. It was a bit tender because I went on my first bike ride a few days before this incident, which was great. It was good to be back on the saddle. But I tell you what, it didn't hurt at the time. But when I sat back on the bike seat, I could feel two very specific bruises on the inside lower cheek where the body weight just sits on that saddle. I need some jodhpurs, or I need something just cushioning my tush, because I'm not sure. Have you calloused that spot up? Like, how you're a pretty frequent rider.
1: Yeah, I don't know. I got a good seat, but we had a secondhand one. In fact, one of our listeners kindly gave me his old uncle's bike. Remember this? This was about two years ago.
5: I don't remember this. Did we talk about it on the pod?
1: Yeah, he was, God, I'm so sorry that I've forgotten your name because,
5: probably listening right now.
1: Yeah, I know you are probably listening and I know that you were going to go to the Edinburgh Fringe to do a circus.
5: Oh.
1: Performance, but you couldn't do it because you'd hurt yourself. God, why can't I remember your name? I'm so sorry. How embarrassing.
5: You'd probably call out anyone else's name when they're giving you a bike seat.
1: Jeremy.
5: There you go.
1: Thank you. Oh, no, Jeremiah. His name's Jeremiah. That's right. Jeremiah. Jeremiah said, hey, I heard you needed a bike on the pod. Got my old uncle one. So I jumped in the go-get van, drove out to where he was living and picked up the bike.
5: Damn.
1: Anyways, I'm sorry to say, Jeremiah, but your uncle must have had an ass of steel because the seat on that thing was absolutely rock hard. They could find diamonds in that thing.
5: Oh, no, yeah.
1: It was so hard. So anytime we go for a bike ride, Belinda has been using the old bike, and I use my one because it's not the right size for her. Otherwise, I would kindly give her the cushy one.
5: Mm-hmm.
1: But she complains the whole way.
5: Yeah.
1: Totally ruins the relaxing family bike ride with Belinda going, ow! Seriously, this hurts so much.
5: That's rough. Got to toughen it up. That's all right. Building up the calluses. That's all right. Getting a rock hard buttock. But got to the cafe. It was meeting Kyron. Lock up the bike. But it was a combination lock. My dad got it for me ages ago. When you get a birthday present, dad finds these certain things, right? Combination lock. Locked it up. But when I twisted it to lock it, it wasn't all the way fully in.
1: Mm.
5: So I spun it. And I'm like, oh, damn, it's not fully locked. So I put it back to the code, went to open it, wasn't opening. So I, like, spin it a bit more to try and push it in. Nah, try to pull it out. No, on the code. Try to go, oh, it was just one or two numbers off. Nah, can't get it open. So now I'm stuck, my bike chained to a pole with no way to get it off.
1: Oh, Matt. God.
5: Now, what would you do in this situation?
1: I'd probably leave it because knowing Brisbane City, that thing will get whipped up in only a matter of minutes.
5: It's like when the public transport goes from coming at this specific time to every 5 minutes during this period, there will be someone coming along with the bolt cutters wandering
1: past. Do you
5: mind
1: if I borrow those, mate? Oh, yeah, no worries.
5: Well, that's right. You had that guy.
1: Yeah,
5: so when you got an e-bike and you chained it up with all but what would he, I think, considered essentially a shoelace.
1: Yeah, remember the old lady and her mate? And they were there. They were having a real good up and down on the bike when I came out of JB Hi-Fi and they said, is this your bike, mate? And I said, yeah. And they go, oh, you're going to need a better lock than that, mate.
5: Well, anyway, I was there. Didn't know what to do. So I go to the shops. I buy like a screwdriver to see, oh, it's like some pliers to see if I could twist the thing. Nothing doing. Meanwhile, I've called Annalise, my 90 in a 2004.

0: Toyota Prius, who drove over to try and help me and at least pick me up. Anyway, we got there. I thought, how about this? So on the side of the road, Adelise was standing on a drinking fountain next to this pole. It was like a street parking sign, like 2 hours parking sign. And I lifted the bike up over my head and she like pulled the chain thing around the street sign and I just lifted it over the pole and we got it off.
1: And no one stopped you?
0: I was looking over my shoulder, like just trying to say, it's mine. It's all right. It's this is my bike. I swear it's mine. Oh,
1: so you know how people are always saying, "Hey, Daiso, what have you been up to since Triple J?" Despite us doing this podcast for 6 years, man, someone's going to be like, "Daiso's fallen on rough times."
0: It was really rough after me just sitting in a gutter than stealing a bike. But I stole my own bike and I took it home and I couldn't get it undone, so I bought some bolt cutters, $20. And I'm like, oh, I got the small one. I'm not sure if these small, like, this is the cheapest ones there. The bolt cutters are like $100 there. Mm. And I'm like, well, those will do the job. But maybe the small one is like, maybe it won't work. But also, I don't want to spend $100 to then ruin my bike lock as well.
1: Yeah.
0: $20. We'll see how it goes. Go home. Knife through butter. This $20 bolt cutter. It barely registered this lock that I had my bike. It was just like, it was so easy to cut. How easy it was to just go, bang, okay, done, open, we're away. But, oh, man, I'm going to have to get a better one now.
1: Well, someone said, the old lady and her mate, they were like, oh, I'd get through that in 40 seconds.
0: Yeah.
1: About my lock. So, do you reckon it was quicker than 40 seconds?
0: It was less than a second. It wasn't like snip and then just like, I've got through the outer plastic and now it's in the inner chain. No. A single unforceful snip.
1: Like a pair of Nana's scissors through the knitting wool.
0: It was exactly. You know when you're cutting birthday paper with the scissors and then you can start sliding it? You're like, oh, sick, I'm on a run here. I'm on a run. It was like that through my own bike lock.
1: Like, oh, my God.
0: Bro.
1: Okay, you've really made me realize that I've got to use only that round one.
0: So I don't know what I'm going to do now, but anyway, just this is a little word of warning to everyone.
1: I know what it's like to be caught feeling sus, though. I remember when we were trying to buy a new car and, like, you know, you get obsessed with what brands that you want and, like, you know, you're looking for certain types and
0: models,
1: etc. You've
0: read one good review at one time and it's just stuck in the back of your head and you're like, well, I've got to get this.
1: Yeah. So you're thinking, oh, okay. And so you're having a look around and I saw this car in the shopping center car park and I was like, oh, that looks all right. And so I walk up to it. And I go, I wonder what the interior's like. And I put my hand on the window, of the driver's seat. And I look through, and it's just a driver sitting there. And I'm like, oh, my God, I'm sorry. So that is sus as the guy taking a peek into the random car at the shops.
0: Yeah. So sus, we've asked you, when have you accidentally looked sus as? Jillian said, I felt so sus today when buying wine for cooking and I'm 2 weeks off giving birth.
1: Yes.
0: You'd be getting looked up and down by the bottle-o attendant there, Jillian.
1: Especially when you're buying ingredients at 9 a.m. You're trying to get in early for the slow-cooked bourguignon. Yeah.
0: You want to make sure that the passata is visible in your tote bag there, Jillian, whilst getting a cask of red with a big belly. Mark said, when I was in the army, I had to buy a balaclava at the local camping/outdoor store for an exercise we were doing in Canberra in winter. When the bloke serving me asked where I was skiing, I said, I'm not skiing. Pretty sure I thought I was going to take out a service station or something.
1: Yeah, that you kind of got to give more context when they ask those questions.
0: Exactly. As I felt like buying bolt cutters, I was like, oh, I hope they've got the self-service here. No, I just got to wander through with the bolt cutters. And I also bought a fire extinguisher in the same shop. So
1: no, that's when you've just got to be as honest as possible. And when they say, what are you buying these for? You say, it's for a bike lock. And then you walk out. There you go. No questions asked.
0: Refuses to elaborate. And we've got Sonia on the phone now. Sonia, you've been looking a bit sus recently.
2: Yes, a story about my neighbours. They recently moved in. This is a while ago now. And I was also a new mum at the time, so a bit brain dead. Their dog had got into our garage.
0: Oh, no. How'd that happen?
2: So I'd say it was when my husband was either coming or going, getting the car in or out. So the dog must have slipped in when we weren't aware. It was a little tiny dog. Our neighbours had come over and knocked on the door and said, "Hey, I think you've got our dog." And I'm thinking, well, no, I don't believe so.
0: We'd have a dog. How dare you accuse me of having a dog?
1: I think I'd know if we had a dog, okay?
2: So I said, "Oh, no, I don't have your dog, sorry." Anyway, they went away and come back and said, "No, we're pretty sure that you've got our dog." So I said, "Okay, well, I'll look in the yard for you," because they're like, "Oh, we can hear it barking." I'm thinking, what on earth do you mean? So I look out in the yard, no dog, sorry. And then, like, "We think you've got it in your garage." I'm thinking, what on earth are these people accusing me of stealing their dog? Like, I don't want your dog. So, yeah, anyway, I did what they asked, went in the garage, opened the door. Anyway, the dog runs out.
0: Oh.
2: So now they think that I'm a dog stealer, basically.
0: Did you say the words, "How did that get in there?" or something to that effect, Sonia? What was your defence after being found taking the dog?
2: Well, it's funny because they had the whole family out there, so they must have been looking for their dog. So the mum, the dad, two kids. And here I am, like, the dog's run out. I look guilty as, like, it's just, oh, my God.
1: They hold onto the leash extra tight when they walk past your house now, just in case.
2: Oh, it's so awkward. Yeah, because I'll try and be neighbourly and wave to them, but they still just give me the blankest stare now. So they're just, I don't know, we're just done for, I think. We're just
1: damage done. Oh, thank you so much, Sonia.
2: No worries. Thanks, guys.
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4: 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Oh, my-

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16: Three voices, too many lols. Fifi, Fev and Nick's happy hour. Fifi, Fev and Nick. The Southwest's hit.
17: Amazing story coming out of Texas, and we're going to do a little segment. We do a segment on a Friday, Katie, called Is It Amazing? Mm-hmm. And we're going to do Is It Amazing Animal Edition.
18: Really?
17: Yeah, so 131060, I want to know an amazing story, animal edition. Like, have they saved your life, or have you got an amazing story about what an animal has done to you?
19: Is it amazing? Yes, it's amazing.
20: The animal edition.
17: There, we see what we did there? Just added a little bit of a...
21: What a remix.
17: Now, over in Texas, a goose squawks. I just learned that word. You just taught me that word. Woke up the owner, Bert. Great name, Bert.
18: So, a very American name, Bert.
17: Yeah. Well, I just think of Bert and Ernie when I'm thinking animals.
18: Of course,
17: I'm
18: they
17: going
18: are American.
17: Bert, as a fire took over a barn, it just started to get, it was on fire, where 60 turkeys and a couple of chickens slept.
21: Oh, this is what just a like, smell, though. Beautiful.
18: Would you eat the eggs. Think of the omelets.
17: I was thinking of the meat. Like,
21: it's one of those one.
17: Just the turkeys are already getting done.
21: It's like a one pan meal. And it, you know, it's all getting done in the same
17: spot. This goose was going nuts and then literally went up to the house to let the owner know, hey, there's a fire. I'm going to save your life. And he woke up because he was dead asleep.
18: Right.
17: And woke up, bang, goose saved his life.
18: Goosey.
17: And you've got animals?
18: I've got a dog.
17: Your dog, would that save your life?
18: And I've got four children.
17: Yeah.
21: Oh,
17: yeah.
21: Well, what's worse?
18: Okay, I'll tell you an amazing...
17: I reckon the dog would help you.
18: All right. Okay, I'll tell you how amazing my dog is. Josiah, you can decide whether this is amazing or not. So, you know, when you get a dog, people are always like, oh, they're so intelligent, right? And my dog's a border collie poodle cross, right? Yeah. He's a black shaggy thing, right? Thick as a plank, but full of love.
17: Yeah.
18: Full of love.
21: That's what you want in a dog.
18: Okay, so I'll tell you, if you think he'll save my life, Viv, a couple of months ago I was cooking and it was cold in the kitchen. Felt like eight. And I had a tracksuit on. I put my hood on. The dog was in there at my feet watching me. I put the hood on and he started barking at me.
21: Thought you were an intruder.
18: He didn't recognise me. That's amazing for you.
0: Boys, what do you reckon?
18: So that's amazing. What would he do?
0: Yeah.
17: Yeah.
18: What would he do in the case of a fire? He's no goosey. He's not saving anybody's life.
17: I reckon he's running.
18: I reckon we've got to carry him out like a baby.
17: Yeah. He'd be just crying. You don't have animals. You don't have animals, do you?
21: No, I used to have a Staffy.
18: Oh, did you?
21: Yeah. A beautiful Staffy. Up at my auntie's place in Queensland now, which sounds like it died, but it's not.
18: What, you send it to the farm?
17: What do you mean? Yeah,
18: Why did it get sent away?
21: Well,
18: babies?
21: We had a baby and then moved into another rental. It had a tiny backyard.
18: Oh, yeah, right.
21: And the poor dog, and I was away heaps for comedy stuff, and then my wife just said, it's got to go.
18: Oh, my goodness. Oh,
21: yeah.
18: Looch.
21: And she picked, I just wanted a purebred Staffy. She picked this Staffy cross Kelpie.
18: Right.
21: Which is the build of a Staffy with the energy of a Kelpie. The worst combination of dog.
18: 20 k's call it a day.
21: A brick hurricane. You'd run it around for 2 hours. But it never really, I don't know, it didn't assist
18: anyway.
21: You know
18: why she did that, though? It was a teachable moment.
21: She didn't really learn anything.
18: Early on in your marriage. Yeah. She's like,
21: hasn't taken responsibility for choosing it.
18: But you know what she did?
17: She went, you don't behave,
18: you get sent away. never forget that lesson.
21: So no, what if I make up, happened. I'm going to get sent to Queensland?
18: Yeah, live with your auntie.
21: Oh, Feb, what do I do?
17: I got sent to Yarrawonga. I get it.
18: Poor Yarrawonga.
17: Yeah. Hey, don't be like that. Yarrawonga was amazing. I had a dog called Flopsy when I was a kid.
0: Oh.
17: Only dog I ever had. It was a little chihuahua.
18: I love a chihuahua.
17: Yeah, just to bark at the postie all the time. But I came home from school one day and I loved this dog and he was dead on the front doorstep.
21: Oh.
17: Two German shepherds had got him.
18: No, what?
17: Yeah, and I had to bury him in the backyard. I cried
18: Morning,
17: for like three
18: everybody.
17: Days. Yeah.
18: It's
17: But I wasn't there to save his life.
18: Wow. Poor Flopsy.
21: I said that a dog had never helped me, but when I was a kid, I got bitten by a German shepherd around the corner from my place, and I yelled out, I was about six, and a neighbour came out the front and said, Nick, you all right? I said, no, this German shepherd bit me, and pointed to where it was, and he said, give me a sec, and he whistled, and he had three Rottweilers, and they came and sat next to him, then he sicked him on the German shepherd for a bit, and then called them back, and the dog was all messed up. And then he called my parents to come and get me.
17: Grim.
21: No. And I remember my dad, never nervous around anyone, was a bit nervous around this bloke. And then about 6 months later, the guy with the three Rottweilers house got raided on a drug raid. And Dad said, why do you think he has three well-trained Rottweilers?
17: Yeah.
0: Oh, yeah.
21: So the drug dealer's dogs helped me out.
17: Yeah.
21: What a beautiful hopper's crossing tale of hope.
18: Definitely. And you've spent your life trying to help out drug dealers ever since to repay the
21: That's all I'm doing. Repaying the favour. Yeah.
0: 13 1060 is our number. If you've got an amazing story, we'll judge it after this and we'll see how we go. The animal edition, though. If an animal saved your life and it's done something grim, give us a buzz.
20: Three voices, too many lols. Fifi, Fev and Nick.
0: Feet is off. We've got the lovely Kate Langbrook hanging out with us this morning.
17: Yes.
0: Is it amazing? We normally do it on a Friday. You call up, tell us your incredible stories. We judge them before you tell your friends and family on the weekend if we like them or not. Today, there's a little twist.
22: Is it amazing? Yes, it's amazing.
23: The Animal Edition.
17: Yeah, there was a big fire over in Texas where a goose named Goosey... Named by the nine-year-old child, Alana, who they went to like an animal farm and then she fell in love with it. So they adopted it. So it's a cute story. 3 months ago, woke the whole family up, saved their life because the chicken pen with 60 turkeys was on fire.
18: Right.
17: And saved everyone's life. This beautiful little goose named Goosey. So we thought, hey, amazing stories.
18: From animals.
17: From animals. And Nick had a grim story. Well, I don't know. That was amazing. Well,
21: drug dealer's dog saved my life.
18: Yeah, okay. But also we've had your poor chihuahua, Rip.
21: Mm. Yeah, and Rip then, indeed.
18: Yeah, and then we had the helpful
17: What about your one? Oh, you dressed up like a machete-wheeling invader to try to scare your lazy dog, and it did nothing.
21: No, to be fair, Kate's dog was next to her. Kate was talking about how thick your dog is.
18: He's just beautiful, but he's not very clever.
21: And you just put the hood on your hoodie that you're already wearing next to your dog on, and then he immediately thought you were now a home invader.
18: He watched me do it and then started barking at me because he didn't recognize me.
17: Oh, goldfish brain.
18: Yeah,
17: yeah,
18: exactly. But people have had amazing things from their animals.
17: Yeah. Yes. What's your amazing animal story?
1: Hi, morning everyone.
17: Morning.
1: My amazing story is a family friend of ours lives in Kyneton, and his dog would go missing in the mornings and then come back with a frozen chook and drop it on the back porch. And he did this for about a month, and then they figured out that the dog had worked out when the butcher's delivery was coming and was stealing it out of the back of the van and bringing it home.
18: Oh.
21: Wow. I've heard of a hunting dog, but not a shopping dog.
18: Well,
21: it's a shopping dog, isn't it?
18: An urban environment. They've got to work with what they've got. But
17: would you just keep running with it? Like,
18: well, of course.
17: Chicken?
18: Yeah. I love the way that it took them a month to work it out.
21: Oh, yeah.
18: Well, where can the frozen chickens be coming from? Although I'd be annoyed if my dog had scoped the butcher and realised when they were getting the delivery and came home with chicken instead of meat.
21: Yeah. Isn't an eye fillet, idiot?
18: Yeah, exactly.
17: Get the Wagyu, mate. It's more expensive.
0: Are we all happy with that
17: one? That's amazing.
18: Yeah,
2: yes, it's amazing.
17: Well done, Jess. Pete from Gisborne, what's your amazing animal story?
3: Good morning, Kate, Fev and Nick. Hey, Kate, with your lovely singing voice, I'm sure you could do us all a favour and re-record that intro.
18: Oh, that's a terrible suggestion.
21: Rip.
18: Fee's coming back. Imagine that if she comes back and everything, and I've rearranged the studio.
17: I think he was talking about the... Is it amazing?
18: Yeah, well, no.
17: Yeah, yeah. Not the name of the show, because he renamed it just then.
18: No, he said, segment.
21: He wants Kate doing a full takeover.
17: Yeah.
18: Hey,
3: Not a full takeover, just get rid of that horrible intro to Is It Amazing. But, speaking of amazing animals. Years ago, I had a German short-haired pointer, and this fella turned up from Foxtel to replace the dish on the roof of the house. So up he gets, and I went back inside. And a few minutes later, this guy's yelling bloody murder on the top of the house. I run out expecting him to be hanging off the gutter or something.
18: Mm.
3: My dog is sitting on the roof next to his tool bag. It's gone up the ladder.
18: What?
3: And this guy's an older gentleman, and he's panicking. He doesn't know what to do because he can't carry the dog. It's like 40 kilos and all legs.
18: Was the dog menacing him or just up there having a blunt with him and looking at the and looking at the rooftops?
3: No, he's just sitting next to his tool bag watching him work.
18: Really?
17: It's impressive to get up a ladder. That's what cats do.
3: Yeah.
17: Dogs don't climb.
3: Well, this dog did. This dog was an escape artist. It was like Houdini. But he, he's got, what do? I can't carry it down the ladder. So I just whistled and he ran back down the ladder again. And this older gentleman said, I've been around for 70 years. I've never seen anything like that.
21: Sounds like one of those Westminster dog show moves.
18: Also, what's happened in this great nation that we're sending 70-year-olds up to rooftops?
17: My dad went up a roof a couple of months, about a year ago, and fell off. He hasn't been the same
18: since. That happened to my father-in-law as well.
17: My dad did that.
21: Blame elbow. Oh, sorry.
17: You're all right.
0: What do you reckon? Should I press the button?
18: Well, I mean, that had so many aspects.
21: It's impressive for a dog too.
18: Very impressive.
0: Yeah, but is it amazing?
21: See, I reckon Pete also.
17: Yeah, I reckon Bouncer off home in a way, and neighbours would have done something like that. I reckon it's been done before.
18: Yeah, but that's a fictitious situation, Fev. This is real.
17: Bouncer was real.
18: Yeah, okay, you're right. You got me.
17: He wasn't fake.
18: Yeah, you got me. No, Bouncer was real.
17: Speaking about dum-dums. Yeah. All right, Jess from Miquelon, what's your amazing dog story, or animal story, I should say?
23: Yeah, well, no, it's a dog story, so you're right there. It was actually my dad's dog, a German Shepherd. He was in security. He was at the beach, you know, just flopping about. Our dog kept barking at him to obviously get out the water. Dad's Told him, nope, don't worry about it. Our dog bit him on the hand to drag him out. Next minute, there's a big shark behind him.
4: Oh. There you go.
23: And like, our dog, like, his security dogs, is very well trained. And obviously, like, the dog would be his, like, little kids and everything. And, yeah, just dragged him out the water. Obviously, let go once they got out the water.
17: Wow.
23: Yeah,
18: holy moly.
17: What beach were you at?
23: Oh, I'm not sure. It was my dad back in the day.
17: God, I don't like oceans.
18: Oh, no, that is a properly, truly amazing story.
17: Well done.
0: Yeah,
17: that's,
0: we're
17: that's
0: all happy with that.
17: Well,
0: what a way to finish.
17: Well done, Jess.
0: You win, Jess.
20: Orders up. Fifi, Fev and Nick's happy hour. You are welcome. Fifi, Fev and Nick's Southwest hit. Yeah. Your number one hit music.

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0: called Fifi Fevenick's Happy Hour, and we take that pretty seriously. Fifi Fevenick, the Southwest's hit.
1: Sunday night, the Logies, TV's Nat of Nats, up there in Sydney. God, it was a great
2: Nat
1: time.
2: Of Nats.
1: Don't know why I whinged about it so much.
3: Did
1: it was
3: you enjoy the
1: ripper.
3: Prawn entree?
1: Mate, the prawn entree was the best part. And I know you've asked every single guest that we had on Monday's show, what do you think of the prawn? Yeah,
2: oh,
1: I know.
2: God, that was so good.
1: Very zesty and tangy, beautiful stuff. Mm. But I had a mate send me this yesterday. And you know, you've got certain mates, if they send you a message and it's like image attached,
3: oh, you know,
1: you go, this
3: grim.
1: Isn't. This isn't yeah. positive.
3: It's not going to be good.
1: There's no way. This isn't a happy affirmation to get me through my week. This is going to be some bullying.
3: I don't reckon any of my mates are saying affirmation.
1: No. Now, Josiah, have a look at this. This is a photo of us three from the Logies. Feb, Josiah and I on the red carpet. It's the Getty Images one, the legit one.
3: Was I looking grouse?
1: Mate, we're looking fantastic. It's not about that.
3: About you. I said, was I looking grouse?
1: We're all good.
2: Oh, what a great photo.
1: We are on. We are actually on. Well, we say we.
2: Get that on Instagram, A's and ASAP.
1: I don't think Josiah and I are there. Actually,
3: yeah, you are.
1: Even
3: I can
1: though
3: see
1: there's the three of us. No, but underneath, the caption for the image.
3: Oh, no, here we go.
1: Brendan Favola attends the 66th Annual TV Week Logie Awards. Man, I'm actually in it.
2: So am I.
1: It's like we've been name cropped. It's like we're not there. No, I genuinely thought, am I dead? Because I'm in it.
2: Do you reckon I just got cropped so that they felt less bad about Nick? Because they know, you know.
3: No,
2: obviously.
3: I reckon they thought you were the waiter.
1: Yeah, that is true.
3: God, we look good.
1: Yeah, we're on.
2: That is.
3: Jeez.
1: But you wouldn't know.
3: They didn't mention you once.
1: No mention. It's just God. Brendan Favola attends the Logies.
2: There's three of us in that photo.
1: There's three in the photo.
3: But.
1: I was on 9 TV shows this year. What do you have to do?
3: It all comes down to no one knows who you two are.
2: Yeah.
3: That's why they didn't put it there. I'm not being an idiot. I'm just saying, like, they were like, oh, God, they must be, like, seat fillers.
1: And I was yelling Nick Cody the whole time down the red carpet.
3: Yeah, because that was literally after we got up, so they might have thought you were a seat filler.
2: I can't believe there were seat fillers. I'm still shocked by that.
3: Yeah, I know, and you sat next to me the whole time.
2: I thought that was something that happens in America in the Oscars. I came back from the bathroom and someone was in my seat, and I was like, oh, no, it's okay, because they went to get up. I'm like, I thought it was a celebrity.
3: Mate, she was eating your food.
2: Yeah, I know. You told her to, that's why.
1: Yeah, you did have her eat our desserts.
0: Fifi Fevenick's Happy Hour.

0: us.
1: Yeah, we cannot wait.
0: By the way,
1: two people are going to win a holiday valued at over $5,000 cash. 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
0: Yeah, this Saturday, the 22nd of August, 9 a.m, the Coburg Velodrome, going to be food trucks, vendors, photo booth.
2: Fifi's getting well for that.
0: Yeah, mate.
2: That's her goal.
0: Because we did one of these a couple of years ago where it was a cavoodle, oodles for cavoodles.
2: Oh, yeah.
0: Where all the oodles come down at Coburg Velodrome.
2: Everything's an oodle.
0: There was a lot of oodles. Mm. I learned a lot about cavoodles and oodles. But we thought, we're the kings and queens of putting people together.
3: The singles party.
0: We've had singles parties. We've had
3: babies out of marriages.
0: We hooked up Mad Mando, our boss.
2: Oh!
3: Yeah, she's with Drew from a singles party.
2: Oh, I didn't know that.
0: I was a wingman. I grabbed Drew and said, hey, come talk to my boss, Mad Mando.
3: Cupid.
0: Now they're living together.
2: Wow, perfect. You're welcome. Okay, and also using dogs, because anybody knows that as soon as you're out with a dog, you are forced to be social because of what the dogs are sniffing on each other.
0: Yeah.
2: Mm. Do you know what I mean?
0: And so there's no point. Going?
2: Yeah, you have to. You have to break the ice. Yeah, I love
0: good
2: it.
0: Good icebreaker.
2: Or is it?
0: But is it? Wow, we're about to go to the phones. We've done this a couple of times already. And this could be the most awkward radio you've ever heard. Dating doggy style.
3: The women have all been great.
0: Oh, the men. The men have got no game.
3: Falling apart.
0: No mojo, no aura. But
2: in
0: we
2: what
0: are.
2: Way?
0: Oh, they just don't know how to talk.
3: Yeah.
0: Oh, there's been no synergy, no connection.
3: Every woman's been very energetic, chatty. What are you doing? The bloke's like, you kiss on the first date?
1: Hey, on that as well, guys, did you know our regos at the moment, you can register, you can turn up as well.
0: A lot of 80%
1: women are registering. Guys, what are you doing?
0: Yeah, so 131060 Melbourne or go to fox.com.au and you can register. I'm joined by Anthony from Tullamarine. Morning, Anthony.
4: Good morning, guys.
0: Hope you're single, yep.
4: Yep.
0: You have a dog?
4: Here for a few years now. Well, I'm actually the fun uncle, so it's my sister's dog.
0: Oh.
4: It's got a blue English Staffy.
3: Great.
4: So,
3: what's his name?
4: I would love it. Jet.
3: Sick.
0: A little Jet.
4: So, you know, it's my friends and family are struggling to do their job of finding me someone, so maybe Jet's got to step up.
0: Yeah. Well,
2: Jet, Anthony, and you love a guy who's stepping up.
0: Yeah.
2: Love it.
0: Well, I don't think he is. He's getting his dog too.
2: Yeah, but he's accompanying the dog.
0: Well, how long have you been single for? A couple of years. Why?
4: Oh, more like 5 years. I think, you know what, the dating scene's changed.
0: The app's no good.
4: The apps are no good. Also, when you work, got your own business and stuff, it's hard get out and about. Want to be in bed by 9, you know? So
0: I get it.
4: Looking, dogs and bars these days are done.
0: Well, just hold the line for a sec. Joined by Danny from Fairfield. Morning, Danny.
5: Good morning, everybody. How are we?
0: Ooh, a little bit of an accent.
2: Mm.
5: Yes, I have a bit of an interesting accent.
0: Canadian,
5: oh, yes.
0: Nailed it.
5: But I'm a dual citizen now, so don't worry, I'm staying.
0: And you're obviously single.
5: I'm sorry?
0: You're obviously single.
5: I'm single, yes.
0: Yeah, you got a dog?
5: I have a dog, Mr. Frank.
0: Oh, Frank. Frank the Tank.
5: Yeah, Frank the Tank again, yeah.
0: Yeah, and what is it?
5: He's a Cocker Spaniel, like a big boy Cocker Spaniel.
0: Ooh.
2: Okay, so here's the question, Danny. Mm-hmm. Does Frank want you to find love?
5: That's a great question, honestly. Mm. He probably would be happier if it was just me and him.
2: Yes. yes.
5: But, you know, he's a lover. He loves everyone. Like, he just will go up to every single person at the park and be like, hello, how are you? Good morning. So maybe it'll work for me on Saturday.
0: All right, Danny.
3: Anthony's bringing Jet along. Yeah. Now, people that don't know Staffies freak out about Staffies because they're little tanky things, all muscly, and people worry, but they're the softest dog.
2: And because they've got the wide jaw.
3: Yeah.
2: It's the jaw that makes people nervous.
3: Yeah, but they're the sweetest little things.
0: Hey, just to make this a little bit more awkward, Anthony, meet Danny.
4: Hey, Danny.
5: Hey, Anthony, how are you?
4: Yeah, good yourself?
5: I'm great. I'm not an awkward person, like so this is going to be great.
4: That's all right. Well, looks like I've got two hearts to win.
5: You really do. Jesus. I think you have to start with Frank, and then you can get mine.
4: All right, done. So we'll work from there.
5: What's the plan? Are you coming?
0: That's all we had.
3: Yeah. Mate, you're not writing a quote, Anthony.
4: Say that again, sorry? It
3: sounded like you're quoting a job.
0: Keep talking.
4: Yeah. Quoting a job. Oh, maybe I've got...
5: Sorry?
4: There you go. Sorry?
5: We can have a meet at the coffee van, maybe.
4: Yeah, that'll be good.
5: Yeah?
4: Nice and local. So, my dog's very, well, my sister's dog, actually, so I'm the fun uncle. So, actually smiles when he's having fun. So, hopefully, everyone's bringing the vibes. And
5: bring the treats, and then you might get Frank's heart.
4: Yep, definitely. Treats and a doggy bag.
5: So. Yeah, exactly.
0: What are you bringing a doggy bag for?
4: I don't own a dog, so like, I don't own a dog, so I don't know what I've got to do. I've got to like try and
3: treats.
4: You know, do all the.
2: Yeah, you're responsible, Anthony. You're being a good citizen.
4: Yes, definitely.
5: Yeah, I'll teach you what to do.
4: If I don't know what to do, it'll be right. My sister will tell me.
5: Oh. All right, sounds good.
2: Oh, Anthony, how adorable. No, that's nice. Everyone loves a Funkle.
0: Yeah. I think Danny might be a bit too...
2: I don't think so.
0: ...up and about for Anthony.
2: I think so.
3: Anthony's good. Yeah. A little bit nervous.
0: Yeah, I think he's nervous.
3: Danny had been on with us the other day.
2: Do you know what? Anthony automatically gets 100 for courage. And in a man, courage is one of the most desirable qualities.
3: Yes, I'll play on Fev.
2: Yeah, that's
3: right. That's why everyone loves
2: foolish
3: me.
2: Slash
3: very
2: courage,
3: stupid.
2: But don't expect men to be like women, to have the same energy as women.
3: Yeah.
2: He's the yang to Danny's yin.
3: Mm.
2: I love it.
1: Mm. We hope. This is Saturday, 9 a.m. Copec Velodrome, Fev.
0: Now, Danny, how did you think that went?
5: Look, I'm not really looking for a Funko. I'm looking for someone who already has a dog and knows the ropes.
0: Yeah.
2: So, oh, Danny.
0: Hey, 13 10 60
5: oh,
0: Melbourne.
5: Just saying the truth. Hey, anyone else is
2: maybe Frank wants a stepdad.
5: Yeah, he might.
0: Frank doesn't want a dad. By the sounds of it. Hey, 13 10 60 If you want a date, Danny. Danny sounds great. Give us a call now. We might put you on another date, Dan.
5: Cool. Thanks, Feb.
0: Yeah.
1: 13 10 60 if you want to date Danny.
6: Three voices, too many lols. Fifi, Feb, and Nick.
0: Now, Nick, he's obviously got his tour up for
3: Crusher,
0: and he's going to various, you know, shows to pump it up, to sell
2: publicity.
0: Some tickets. Yeah, that's what you do. You're on the trail.
3: Yeah,
0: the publicity trail. Which
3: going
0: is
3: all
0: great.
3: Around Australia.
0: Now, I was listening to Carrie and Tommy, and the great man Nick was on Carrie and Tommy. Now, good friends of the show, and I would say Carrie's one of your best friends.
2: Absolutely.
0: Yeah, absolutely best friend. You travel together, you go away together.
2: Yeah, you know each other very intimately.
0: Yeah, you're always together. So this surprised me when I heard this audio.
7: You know how if you follow the Fifi, Fev and Nick Insta page, they make you little. They make you short.
3: Yeah,
7: but
3: yeah,
7: it took me
3: a long time.
7: All
3: the photos on Instagram.
7: Yeah. It took me a long time to realize they were making you short. Because I
3: only
7: ever.
3: I've known you for years before I was
7: sitting down. So I didn't actually know your height. But also, you're not that tall.
0: Oh. Shots fired everywhere.
3: Yeah.
0: She didn't get your name right.
3: She got your name wrong.
8: That's easy to stumble through.
0: Is it? When you're the best mate?
3: Yeah.
8: It's very easy to do. That bit I don't have a problem with.
0: Okay, Phoebe.
3: Are you saying I should be more upset with what she said?
0: Oh, she's right.
3: What did she say? I've only seen you drunk or sitting down.
0: Which
3: so she's been drunk
0: true.
3: Or sitting down.
0: Yeah.
3: Yeah, wow. But I'm not, I'm not getting around saying I'm tall. I'm not sure.
0: You're 6 foot eight 5 foot eight.
3: Come on.
0: 5 foot eight when we measured you. We measured you with a measuring stick.
3: Absolutely
0: in here,
3: not.
0: And you were.
3: 5'10". Oh, no, I'm 5'10".
0: Remember when we measured him?
2: We did.
3: I got the video.
0: It was 5'8".
2: I don't remember the result, but I do.
3: I zoomed in on the
2: James
3: on the number.
2: James Blake will know. He's a resident nerd. He knows.
3: But then I had to do like a weird UFC face-off with Carrie. They made me do like
0: her boobs got in the way.
3: Nose to nose.
0: I heard that audio
3: and then
0: too.
3: A bum to bum. I'm like, mate, I'm taller than you. I'm looking above your forehead. She's like, no, we'll go back to back. That doesn't change anything. Then I think she was sneaking tippy toes in, trying to make me snap on the show.
0: What's
3: I was here for a good
8: James
3: time.
8: James has got the tape measure. Are we going to go again?
9: I always have a fabric tape measure at hand.
0: I don't know why you got a tape measure that big, mate.
3: Oh, he's walking. Is this for me waist?
0: Hey, Phoebe.
2: Yes.
3: Well, that's not going to do it. It doesn't touch the floor.
2: Oh, dear.
3: The fabric one. Get me waist.
0: Ooh. Why you both got pink tops on?
3: A little salmon day for the
0: boys.
3: A
0: little salmon day for the boys.
3: Yeah.
2: I would say James's top is pink and Nick's is rust or salmon.
0: That's his hair.
3: Oh, come on.
6: Three voices, too many lols. Fifi, Fev and Nick's happy hour. Fifi, Fev and Nick's. 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

0: Responsible fun. 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The Southwest's hit.
1: Kids, and we love when they play games on their phones because sometimes it is educational. A lot of parents don't allow their kids to play games and be on iPads and phones, but I love Toby playing on her phone, and she plays with her cousins and they FaceTime and they play Roblox together and they play Dress to Impress.
2: They're not playing educational games.
1: No, no, it's educational. It is.
2: Dress to Impress.
1: Yeah, it's,
2: look, get voted.
1: Getting the grouse fit to walk outside. They've got to learn early when they want to walk the catwalk. Oh, hello.
3: Oh, she's wow. here.
1: She heard Roblox. Now, yesterday on the show, Fee, you were talking about a cow that's needed on Roblox.
3: Well, yeah, so
1: it's very rare.
3: Daisy and I do have quality time together.
2: Oh, my God.
3: We play. What's happening?
2: Oh, my God.
3: James is trying to pick up my six-year-old Daisy.
2: And did it in, like, spear tackle fashion.
1: Very, he thought he
2: man,
1: was
2: it's like, a kid.
1: He thought he was playing rugby union, you know, when they do the line out, and he was about to pick
2: keep the receipts for your PT. You want to take that much to pick up a...
1: It is fun, isn't it? And we play Dress to Impress.
4: Or minutes or seconds do you play?
1: Hey, don't get
4: about 10 hours.
1: Hey, Daisy, don't get in front of the rave. I'm getting there.
4: About 10 hours.
1: Okay. Jeez, I wonder where you get that from? Where your mum just cuts in and
2: doesn't listen to Fev or Nick talking.
4: You play Adopt Me and Dress to Impress for like 2 hours.
3: But I do it for you. And this is the thing. I do. So, Daisy, yesterday I was telling Fev and Nick that I'm on Adopt. There's a game called Adopt Me.
1: Now, I said to you that I think my daughter, Toby, has a cow because I hear him talking about it. And I think it was Dressed to Impress she dressed up as it.
3: Okay, so Daisy.
2: Daisy, I'd love to blame you, but it's weird that the kid that's had ice cream and iPad for breakfast would be up and about.
3: It's not ice cream, it's an Oreo McFlurry.
4: But yeah. That's ice cream. Why is there a cow?
1: Because we're trying to get you a cow on Roblox. Now be quiet, please. Just for 5 seconds.
4: Why is there a cow?
3: People are going to call you a traitor in a second. Just be quiet for 1 second.
1: Now, I picked up little Tobes because I tried to champion Toby yesterday going, I think she's got one. I think she plays Adopt Me all the time, and she's got one. And we were
3: You told me Toby had a cow.
1: And I'll trade it to you so you can give it to Daisy because Daisy really wants a cow. So I went Fifi mode, secret little video. Mm. I pressed record and spoke to Toby.
5: I was playing at work today. On air. B and I were playing Adopt Me. I was on the swings at the playground.
6: Did you literally go to my cave?
5: Yeah.
6: Oh, my God.
1: And I realised there's a heaps more to that video, so whoever did that, it's kind of short. She started having a go at me about getting on her cow, and then I asked her, have you got the cow? She said, no. And I said, I thought you were good at this game. And she said, no, I'm not. I don't play it that much. I was like, oh, well, I thought you were better at it, so you need to get better. So we played it last night. We got some more stuff in our inventory, but we don't have a cow.
3: No, and I told Daisy, I think I can get you a cow.
1: Now you come in, Daisy. How much does Mum play Roblox? Does she play it more than you? Does she play Adopt Me more than you?
4: Yes, she does. She plays it for 10 hours.
3: What? I play for 10 hours.
1: Why do you
3: like
1: return calls?
3: I play with you, sweetie. And sometimes when you're at school, I'm trying to get you strawberry bat dragons. Anyone who plays Adopt Me, if you've got a cow, a strawberry bat dragon, or a chocolate chip bat dragon, hit me up.
1: Yeah, and she's willing to pay.
3: I should pay cash.

0: be willing to pay cash if you've got any of these. Now, 13 10 60. I'm going to throw it out to Melbourne.
1: 13 10 60 on the Fox.
0: Yeah, on the Fox. I want to know if you're playing Roblox more than your kids. Because Fee, as Daisy just pointed out, how many hours does she play a day?
1: 10 hours.
0: 10 hours a day in a 24-hour day. That is extreme. I don't think anyone else would be playing it longer than
2: you. I am just engaging in a game with my daughter.
1: No, but she's you do play for 10 hours.
0: Yeah, and she's at school.
1: People can hear me right now. People can listen to
3: us. Phone lines pouring through on 13 10 60.
1: Everybody, be quiet, be quiet.
3: We've got a phone call coming through, Daisy. Who is it?
1: Be quiet.
0: What is that?
2: She's doing ASMR on the microphone.
0: What's AMSR?
2: Hey, you know, like those videos where you listen to soft noises. But what? More importantly...
1: be quiet. I want to do it again.
2: Oh, gosh.
1: And I want
4: to... If there was only some way to fix this. I am melting.
2: Daisy, do Josiah's job. Do the where. What's everyone listening to right now?
1: Hang on. I just want you to be quiet. Listen. Just listen.
0: We are listening. We are on radio. People are listening to us.
1: Yeah, be quiet.
2: Okay, now do just our job. Do the where are you listening to us?
5: Nick's happy hour.
2: Now, we were just talking about Daisy, my six-year-old, is here at work with me this morning.
5: Yep,
2: that's her.
0: Remember when you said don't speak?
2: I just said...
1: got a lollipop.
2: You've got a lollipop.
0: Yeah, put it in your mouth. Perfect.
2: Now, we were talking about, Fev and I, you and I were playing a game on Roblox
0: yesterday called
2: Adopt Me, and I was asking you if you could get me a cow because I need a cow or a strawberry bat dragon. And I wanted you to get them and trade them to me because they're really rare in Adopt Me.
0: So I championed my daughter Toby and said, I think she's got one because I heard them talking about it, a cow, but I think that must have been something to do with Dress to Impress because when I asked her, when I picked her up from school, she said she doesn't have one. And I said, I thought you were good at it. She said, I'm not.
2: Aww.
0: So I'm flat with my kid for not
2: she
0: being good
2: be
0: at it.
2: She would be good at it.
0: Yeah, I thank you, Daisy. She's good at dress.
4: Daisy, what happens if you just can't get this cow? Have you ever heard that? The concept of that?
1: No,
4: could you wrap your head around you couldn't have something?
1: But Mom said just you need to find the right person.
2: Yeah, if you persevere and you will succeed.
4: Yeah.
2: There we
4: pay
2: go.
4: Pay someone off.
2: That one I'm trying to. Alicia in Greenvale. Hi, Alicia.
6: Hey, Fifi7, Nick and Daisy. How are we?
2: Say hi, Alicia.
1: Hi.
2: Alicia, do you end up playing Roblox with your kids?
6: Oh, I do 100%, but I have a question for you, Fifi.
2: Mm.
6: When you get the strawberry bat dragon, is it for Daisy or is it for you?
2: Well,
0: good question.
2: Absolutely for Daisy, but if I could get one for myself, that would be amazing.
4: Oh, you want one?
2: Well,
4: this isn't just for Daisy.
2: No, this is Daisy. Yeah, she can say something.
6: It says Isabella.
0: Yeah, but we'll get to that.
2: She's next.
0: We'll get to that.
2: Alicia, I do enjoy the game, but that's good. You should enjoy playing games with your kids.
4: Oh,
2: surely.
4: Games are great.
2: I loved Frogger and Donkey Kong when I was a kid.
4: I'm trying to get my kids into Grand Theft Auto.
0: But Fee has a real pattern of this where, you know, Daisy wants her to play, so now Fee's taken over and absolutely dominated. It's a bit like when we're at the Royal Melbourne Show and we got a beautiful young 12-year-old to come up and sing a Moana song. And she started to sing, and then Fee just took over, and you couldn't even hear her. She just likes to take over
2: it's
0: things.
2: Not that. I just love kids. I'm you a love, big kid.
0: Are
4: we've
0: you?
4: We've got a function tonight where we're all on stage.
0: Yeah.
4: And we won't speak.
0: No, we might as well not be there.
4: Yeah. Two Charlie Chaplins in the background.
2: That is not true. Thank you,
0: like
2: Alicia.
0: Oh, I love the show. Phoebe, I love it too.
2: Isabella in Oakley. Hi, Isabella.
7: Hi.
2: Isabella, how old are you?
7: I'm 12 years old.
2: Oh, Isabella, do you play Adopt Me?
7: Yeah.
2: Isabella, say hi to my daughter, Daisy. Daisy, say hi to Isabella.
1: Hi.
7: Hi.
0: Say, what do you got for me?
2: Isabella, what do you have on Adopt Me?
7: Well, I have a fly ride cow.
4: By the way, Isabella, she's got a bright blue tongue and teeth from the lollipop, and she's lit up.
2: Isabella, how much do you love your cow? Are you up for a trade?
7: Oh. Yeah, I'm up for a trade.
2: Oh. Daisy, what would you offer Isabella for a cow?
1: I would offer some Mega Neon pets.
2: Are you joking?
7: Yeah.
2: Oh, no, Isabella, I can't take your
0: joking.
2: Cow.
0: Give her some cash.
2: No.
4: Cash.
2: Do you want cash?
7: Sure.
0: Yeah.
2: Well, Hey, well, let's talk to your mum or dad.
4: Yeah, yeah, nothing sucks about offering.
0: News.com, there's a bit going on in the radio world, but this will be the headline. Fifi offers kid cash.
4: Yeah, get to the van. There's lollies.
5: Three voices, too many lols. Fifi, Fev and Nick.
2: You witnessed what happened after that. Yeah, Daisy for the melted. Next hour. Mm.
4: Yep.
2: Mummy, when can I get the cow? When can I get the cow? I kept saying, Bella's at school. Honestly, like, you've just got to wait. And then
0: just pay her cash, mum.
2: Well, I was trying to. So then I rang Connie, Bella's mum. And she's just heaven. Like, talk about the most lovely family. I was saying, Connie, I want to give Bella something. What can I give her? Money. I offered $100.
0: Yeah, yeah.
2: And Connie was she just wants to give it out of the goodness of her heart. Easy. So then we had to wait till Bella came home from school. And then we all connected.
0: Did you?
2: Mums, parents were involved. Connie and I were witnesses. So little Daisy and Bella were online, and then the trade happened. I recorded it. Here it is. Oh, you don't want the candy corn?
8: Mm-hmm. Yeah, it's fine.
2: Are you sure? I told her to give you a candy corn.
8: No, it's okay.
2: Oh my gosh, you're so sweet. Oh, this is so exciting. It happens! What do you say to Bella?
8: Thank you.
2: That is the nicest, most generous thing I think I've ever witnessed, Bella. You are absolute sweetheart.
8: She just wanted to do it out of the kindness of her heart, and she needs to learn that sometimes you can do stuff and not expect anything. Thank you.
2: Oh, isn't that just, honestly, I was teary. And then Daisy was so excited she couldn't speak, but she kept running around in circles.
0: Did she?
2: Like, she just couldn't get over the fact that she finally got a cow. And guess what she called it? Bella. Bella the cow. We've got Connie and Bella on the line. Hi, Connie. Hi, Bella.
9: Hi.
2: Oh, you two have just made a six-year-old's year. She's still so pumped and excited. Thank you.
9: Oh, thank you.
10: Yeah.
0: Did Fee give you any cash?
4: Yeah, cash.
9: Look, he offered cash, but we said no. We didn't want anything for it.
4: Connie,
0: we'll transfer Fee it to me and Nick, and then we'll give it to her.
4: Yeah, we'll pass it on later. Just put it in Fev's account.
0: Because when Fee sort of transfers money, she gets zeros wrong, so that'd be nice.
2: Do you know
0: us.
2: What, Connie? What a beautiful family you've got, and what an amazing mum. Because what you when you said that to me yesterday, and I spent the afternoon explaining that to Daisy. What a generous, kind thing to do, and to not expect anything in return. Yeah. You have raised an absolutely beautiful daughter, Bella. You should be so proud of yourself.
9: Oh, thank you. Thank you so much.
0: Well done, girls. Now,
9: I appreciate that.
0: Because you've taught Daisy that. Now,
4: taught Daisy what? No, she got the thing she wanted for nothing.
2: No, she's learned from Bella.
0: I'm going to ring Daisy today and say, can I please have the cow because Toby doesn't have one? how do you reckon that?
2: Can
0: pay
2: she
0: it forward.
2: Just have it for a few more days?
0: Pay it forward. Because if she's learned, then she'll go, oh, my God, I'm going to do what Bella did and give it to Toby.
2: Do you know what? She's six. Let her enjoy the cow.
5: It's called Fifi, Fev and Nick's Happy Hour. And

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0: You've won $1 million. 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
0: On here now.
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19: This is Carrie and Tommy.
20: Is everyone wearing mouth guards to bed now?
21: I am not, Carrie.
20: You're not? Who in this room wears a mouth guard to bed?
21: Oh, really?
22: Yeah.
21: Jesse's put his hand up.
20: What about them? So five of us.
21: Hang on, do you wear a mouth guard, Carrie?
20: To be fair, I'm not wearing it at the moment, but I do have a mouth guard to wear to bed. I've just been a bit lax.
21: Is it just when you've come straight from field hockey training and you don't want to take it out? What is it?
20: No, it's to stop grinding.
21: So, but what about your mouth guard?
20: What?
21: Nothing.
20: Oh, I get it.
21: Yeah. So hang on, you wear a mouth guard?
20: Yeah.
21: Hang on.
20: Sorry, I haven't worn it for a while, but I've got one to
21: wear. So every night you wear a mouth guard?
20: No,
21: and producer Sammy wears a mouth guard?
23: Every night. Sometimes I used to wear it in the office. Remember, I used to have it in the studio.
21: I can't believe I did not notice that. No.
23: No, you did, because you were like, that's disgusting.
21: Oh, yeah, because you just would click it out and pop it.
20: Well, that's what I wanted to talk about.
21: The spittle, the long line of spittle that used to come up.
20: It's the Invisalign spittle.
21: It was this. Can I have a tip? And then you go, oh, these are delicious. And then back in. No, tip is really good.
20: Because our audio guy, Tim, was telling us this story that was actually quite hectic, and I should have been more focused on the hectic part of the story, but I couldn't stop thinking about something else he said, because the other night he was broken into and he had to confront some intruders. Not funny. But he was saying how he had his mouth guarding when he was confronting them.
21: Probably good.
20: So it was making me laugh, the idea that he's telling them to get out.
21: Guys, get out of the house now.
1: I'm taking my stuff.
21: Guys, that's my stuff.
20: But also, he then said he had a lady over, and the lady...
21: A damsel in distress.
20: He had a damsel in distress, and it was her first time sleeping over, and he was sleeping with his mouth guarding.
2: Can I just object?
20: Yeah.
1: Yes.
2: I have two mouth guards, upper and lower, so it's both.
21: Oh, my God.
1: Oh, you're double guarding.
20: Okay, this is my point. Surely you're not I know we're all wearing mouth guards, but we're not all protecting. Popping them in the first night we're bringing someone home, are we?
21: It seems like Tim might be.
20: Now, maybe that's why you're not getting your second dates, Tim. Because when I asked Sammy here in the studio, he said, because I said, what do you think is the appropriate amount of time to be dating someone before you pop your mouth guard in?
21: Before you reveal.
20: And Sam said from day one.
23: Health first.
21: Yeah.
1: Have you got it in right now?
21: I actually agree with Sammy's attitude. I don't have a mouth guard. I can't believe I'm the loser in this group.
20: You're putting a mouth guard in the first night you're with a girl, there is no chance.
21: No, I'm not. But my attitude has made me very unhappy throughout life. And if I go away with a woman, I end up with horrific stomach pains, and I reckon I'll end up bursting my bowel at some point because I'm too nervous to take a dump in the same postcode. Sammy's attitude of just being up front, he has no problem with pooping in the vicinity. And look how happy he is. Look at that smile on his gorgeous
20: face.
21: Surely
20: there's some... I know we're meant to be accepting of everything, but surely there's some early on things that give you the ick that then stop you being able to be with the person long term, because when they roll over for you to have some nookie time, they've got their mouth guarding.
21: So when do you put it in?
2: Just interject as it happens. It's the sly little turn to the side and unclick, hide it, and then roll back over.
20: I'm happy if you're doing it in a sly way. Oh, but I just don't think...
21: That click is less hot than a hip click.
20: Then he said he clicks it into his... He's got the washer on the bedside table that washes his mouth guards. Sometimes he pops it out in the night and gets it washed by his bed. Then made me think the same thing would... Because lots of people have the big snoring stuff. The
21: sleep apnea.
20: CPAPs or whatever.
23: Tim's got that too.
20: But Tim, you're putting the CPAP on the first night you're with somebody?
2: No, never. That's a whole different kettle of fish.
20: When would you bring that into the dating time?
2: Because it's less sexy.
21: So, Carrie, sorry, you've really created a red herring over here. How long do you wait before you pop your mouth guard?
20: Oh, I reckon decades. I just don't, I did wear Invisalign for a while, but I think
21: on this show. You did the same thing.
20: Yeah, but I wasn't trying to bed any of you. Do you remember when I took my Invisalign? I went out for dinner and I took it out and put it at this Chinese restaurant, and they threw it in the bin, and then I had to call back the restaurant. I had to go back to the restaurant after dinner and rifle through the bin to find my Invisalign. Anyway, I think everybody must be wearing mouth guards now. In fact, there would be people listening to us right now wearing a mouth guard. And I thought, even though I did just shame mouth guard users, we should remove the shame. Like Sammy, you should be able to just first date, click them in, and away you go.
23: I have no shame.
20: 1360. Yeah.
21: Go the guard.
20: Go the guard.
18: Talk dirty to me.
20: I want you to call up if you're currently wearing your mouth guard.
1: Or click it in.
20: Click it in for us.
21: Pop it in for us. Yeah. Oh, give us a little 10, spittle click.
20: 60. We want to chat to people right now wearing their mouth guard. Hot.
18: Go the call 131060 with a mouth guard in.
1: Go on there.
18: Talk dirty to me.
20: 131060 if you've got your mouth guard in.
21: Go the guard.
20: We're trying to make the mouth guard sexy. We've discovered that most of our team, except for you, you're not cool enough, wears a mouth guard.
21: A loser over here.
20: We've been having conversations about how soon into a relationship you should wear the mouth guard in front of the person. So we've just thought, let's get rid of some of the shame, and we'll just chat to people now with their mouth guard in. Aston.
22: How are
21: you? Aston, I love it. How long have you been rocking the guard?
22: Mate, I've been rocking it since I was 8 years old.
21: Really? Oh. What's it for, Aston?
22: What's it for? Me teeth are a bit crooked.
21: Oh, so it's an Invisalign style guard.
22: Yeah, pretty much, yeah, yeah.
20: So how old are you now, Aston?
22: Oh, I'm only the ripe age of 22.
21: And Aston, how long, to the dating question, how long into dating before you break out the mouth guard at night?
22: At night?
21: Yeah. Oh, well, do you wear it during the day as well?
22: Yeah, 24/7.
21: Yeah.
22: Oh, I like to get a bit frisky and take it out when I'm brushing my teeth.
21: Yeah.
20: That's it really, helpful.
22: Yeah. It just sets the mood and gets it, you know, a bit awkward. It gets rid of the awkwardness pretty quickly, you know.
21: Yeah.
20: Would you take it out in front of a woman in the bedroom?
22: Yeah. Might make me talk a little bit clearer.
21: Yes. Aston, have you ever hooked up with is there a mouth guard community where you all date, so there's not any conversations first about the mouth guard because you know you're just meeting up with a fellow go-the-guard person?
22: Yeah, there's a couple of Facebook groups.
21: Yeah, that's good. Have they been fruitful?
22: Yeah, they have been, yeah.
21: I'm missing out.
20: You'll get onto it soon. It's often for snorers too. Aston, do you snore?
22: Oh, I'm a terrible snorer. Terrible.
20: And does the mouth guard help?
22: Sometimes, not all the time.
20: Okay. All right, Aston. Thank you, Aston.
23: He's worn it for 14 years. Yeah. How long is he going to have to keep wearing it for?
21: That's a great question, Sammy. How long?
22: Oh, I don't know. Until my dentist says, oh, yeah, right, mate, your teeth are pretty straight now. You can take them out. Or my snoring gets better is the bigger thing.
20: You don't sound like you're wearing one, Aston.
22: It's because I've moulded very well to my teeth now. You've got to pay top dollar for these things.
21: He has had it for 14 years. I think it would be the adjustment.
20: Can you say slippery little sucker?
22: Oh, yeah. Okay, mate.
20: Yeah, give it to us.
21: I think there was a slight miss here.
20: I don't reckon he's wearing his mouth guard.
21: You don't.
23: They're so attached to the teeth that it just becomes
20: Are you actually wearing one, Aston? Are you being an idiot?
22: Yes, I'm wearing one.
20: Maybe I don't believe him.
21: I believe you, Aston. Karen. Thank you.
20: Hey, Karen.
3: You can tell I'm wearing one.
21: Karen, how long have you had yours?
3: So mine's for, I can't talk. Mine's for teeth grinding at night.
21: Yes, you got one of Carrie's ones, same thing.
3: It's just for the long top. Yeah. It's clear.
21: Karen.
20: So cute, Karen.
21: Karen, just so we can hear the mouth guard at its full display, could you possibly say suffer and succotash for us?
3: Suffer and succotash.
20: Yeah, it's actually gorgeous. Not too bad, Karen. Would you wear it if you were having some sexy time?
3: No.
20: No. Are you in a relationship, Karen?
3: No, I'm not. But I got this one only, I probably got it about 2-3 months ago, and I only started wearing it about 3 weeks ago. But I used to have one way back, and it was more locking in both teeth. So that was really revolting.
21: You're wonderful, Karen.
3: And I stopped wearing that one a long time ago.
21: Would you describe yourself as a superstitious person?
3: Yeah.
21: Oh, damn it.
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2: This is Carrie and Tommy.
0: Carrie Bickmore and Tommy Little.
3: I know you'll be across it because is all you've been talking about is Hendrix DiMarchi?
4: No, who's Hendrix DiMarchi?
3: You haven't been talking about Hendrix DiMarchi?
4: No, what's he? Yeah. Young, old?
3: 6 years old.
4: Oh, yeah. What's Hendrix done?
3: He's a miniature magnate.
0: He's the miniature magnate on a mission to make money. We've already told you about Hendrix DiMarchi's dog treats business and his book. Now the six-year-old Eagleby boy has turned his sights on singing.
3: So he's got dog treat business.
4: The six-year-old.
3: He's already written a book.
4: The six-year-old.
3: Yes, yes.
4: What's his book about?
3: It's called My Life Thus Far.
5: I'm just trying to think if I could even...
3: I made that up.
5: If I could even read books at six.
3: I certainly didn't have my pen license.
5: Yeah.
3: Like, absolutely. But he set his sights on making a song.
6: I always wanted to write a song, and I've always said I wanted to be on stage since I was little.
3: Since he was little.
4: Cutie.
3: So that's been for years.
5: Yeah.
3: That's been for years because he's absolutely grown out of it now.
4: He better get onto it though, because otherwise he'll be over the hill.
3: He better get onto it. Carrie, take me there. He's already out.
7: 75437 dollars. Go and take me there. Big dreams, little pants.
3: Big dreams. Big dreams.
4: Is that made with AI?
3: No way, Gary. How very dare you? but sights are set big on collabs. What would you think? You think maybe Tones and I?
4: Oh, yeah. Because he's Aussie.
3: Guy.
4: Yeah. Or maybe Amy Shark.
3: But that's pretty high. He probably hasn't reached that high.
0: Inspired by Eminem and Justin Bieber, he's hoping for a collab one day.
6: I feel like they can give me some inspiration of some new songs to do.
3: Yeah.
4: And well, thinking, Bieber could, because he was only like double that amount when he first started, wasn't he?
3: Yeah, but that's too old, according to Hendrix.
5: Yeah, true.
3: You know what I mean? He doesn't want to wait forever.
4: I know.
3: How many books is he going to have written
4: by
3: then?
4: He'd be saying to Bieber, like, oh, dude, I want some advice from a young one.
3: Hey,
4: you know?
3: Pops, get out of my way. And I know what you're thinking. He must love a bit of the limelight. You know what I mean? Bit of attention, schoolyard. Everyone loves it. Nah, it's far more pure than that.
6: I want to be a millionaire by the time 10, and I want to have a Ferrari and a mansion.
3: And a mansion.
4: Well Ferrari done. Dream big.
3: Yeah.
4: Dream big.
3: Yeah. And I'm thinking, how does the kid fit in? Because he's also got a clothing line, by the way. In the works.
4: I mean, I just take my hat off to the parents.
3: I also feel bad. He's got a clothing line in the works, but he must have to keep changing the sizes so quickly. But he's downtime. Does he get time to just be a kid?
6: I have my downtime, but like it's mostly about the business.
3: Mostly about the business. Kid.
4: Get that's it, show business.
3: Yeah.
4: At what age did you become a millionaire?
3: I've measured this by every metric, and I am so far from it. But I hope to be.
4: Not according to the internet. Remember when we Googled our net worth?
5: Oh, yeah. You were 100
4: I was 100
5: grand?
4: 100 grand and you were like 6 million or something.
5: Oh, no, weren't you 40 million or something? Yeah, it was wild.
3: Ironically, I think I could be a millionaire if I didn't buy a Mongolian yurt. And if you're listening thinking that's a euphemism or a turn of phrase, nope, it's just an expensive tent. Anyway, the sky could be the limit of what people to kind of aspire after.
0: Or maybe he'll be the next Elon Musk.
6: Because you never know where I'm going to end up. Trillionaire, Musk, you never know.
4: Did he say trillionaire?
3: Yeah, trillionaire, you never know.
5: Yeah. Just got to avoid those yurts.
3: Oh,
4: I'm a big fan. Yeah. What's his name?
3: God, gold digging already, Gary.
2: This is Carrie and Tommy.
0: Carrie Bickmore and Tommy Little.
3: No, I'll tell you what. Talking about grabbing yourself something, single guys, if you're listening, it's never been easier to grab yourself a miso if you swing that way because the new era is upon us. Because
4: and what's happening in this new era for
3: the
4: man?
3: As you will have remembered, there was a dad bod era.
4: Yeah.
3: Remember? And then there
4: isn't dad bod era just permanently there?
3: I think it was hot for a while.
4: Oh.
3: I think when Leo was doing it and now everyone's like pretending like they're off Leo, but behind closed doors they're more into him than ever.
4: Are we in the short man era?
3: Oh, short king, that's gone. Yeah.
4: Oh, that's gone. What about the rat guy
3: the
4: era?
3: Rat boys, that's gone. That's gone. No, we are in our spreadsheet boyfriend era, also known as our PE era. And fellas, it's never been easier for you. So Nicole Kidman, she is one of the ones that is in her PE era.
4: What's PE stand for? Like not physical education.
3: Private equity. So Nicole Kidman is dating private equity investor Michael Rennstein. And when they're not hanging about and fanging around in his $480,000 Ferrari.
4: What are they doing? Don't tell me they're doing spreadsheets.
3: They're just spending the rest of his $352 million that he has allotted to his name. Ooh. But they said that Kidman is the latest to jump on this bandwagon. Reese Witherspoon was on it early.
4: Oh, yeah, she 2024. Was.
3: Her fella, his private equity, his name's Oliver Harmon. And he manages $24 billion in management.
4: But I
3: and
4: feel his, like it's, yeah, sorry.
3: His worth, $564 million.
4: It's not a new thing for women to want a rich man. Like, that's been going on
3: this is an
4: centuries.
3: Era, Carrie. I'm just reading what the news puts out. Nicole
4: also,
3: Kidman joins...
4: Also, the difference between someone being in private equity and describing them as a spreadsheet guy. Like, a guy that's... Those guys aren't sitting on the couch with the girls at night going through their weekly shop. Let's spreadsheet it and let work out how much we can spend for the week.
3: I think that's a made-up thing. I think this is just part of the spreadsheet boyfriend era, as labelled in this article. Selma Hayek, she's part of the era. So she previously dated actors like Edward Norton. What a loser.
4: Also, these women already have so much money, so they're just dating people of equal financial status. Is that all that's
3: you reckon
4: happening
3: Simon, Selma Hayek's got $11
4: billion? Mm, actually, that's a lot.
3: That's what her French business home, Francois-Henri Pinault. Oh. Lady Gaga, venture capitalist Michael Polanski.
4: Mm-hmm.
3: Oh. And the one I was most impressed with is Olivia Rodrigo. So, fellas, this is... So easy. Yeah, she's with Julian Cronenberg, who owns the private equity firm HG. And she said, there's something nice about a nice, normal boy. I like it when people don't know a ton about my job. So, fellas, it's never been easier.
4: So
3: just
4: it's
3: get
4: the,
3: out
4: the
3: there.
4: Nerds back. Is that what we've decided?
3: How they describe them, gingerly receding hairline, an Ivy League MBA, a body courtesy of long stints yelling at your board. You're in like Flynn.
4: Hot.
2: This is Carrie and Tommy.
7: Carrie Bickmore and Tommy Little.
5: If you're just joining us, well, you're just in time for this update.
4: We've received a message overnight from a Kardashian.
3: Well, Rob, isn't it?
4: Do you reckon Rob's on Cameo?
3: Absolutely.
4: Do you think?
3: Yeah. $400 to get you a message from Rob. Sure. If Snoop's on it, Rob's on it.
4: Is Snoop on it?
5: Yeah, How much is a message from Snoop?
3: I think it's $500.
5: That's cheap.
3: Yeah.
4: Well, no. We're talking one of the Ks, Kourtney Kardashian. Wanted to give... What?
3: Which one is that?
4: Kourtney.
5: Is that older sister?
4: Oh, have a listen. You'll recognise Kourtney.
1: Oh. Hi. I just, like, wanted to come on here to say how much I love Carrie and Tommy. You guys are just such a vibe. You're literally the best.
4: I don't think I can keep listening to
1: you.
4: And
1: I love you.
4: I love you. Quick sidebar. I love you.
3: How many people in the meeting?
4: Not many.
3: How many people in the meeting to get this over the line?
4: Can you stop her talking? Yesterday I said to you that I've been watching.
3: You can't say can you stop her talking. You've got this poor impersonator to
4: do. Kieran did.
3: Great backing the bus over Kizzy.
8: It's about $10 a second too, Jesse, so we want to hear it all.
4: How much? Carla Silverstone is an incredible impersonator online who does lots of impersonators.
3: Is the mate good?
4: No, Kourtney Kardashian, and we yesterday did a Kourtney or Nortney. We had to guess whether it was the impersonator or her. Anyway, overnight, then producer Kizzy wanted to step it up, next level it, they call it.
3: Don't throw him under the bus.
4: It is him.
9: It's fine. It was $68.73, and you said this morning, brilliant.
2: This is Carrie and Tommy.
7: Carrie Bickmore and Tommy Little.
4: So I think you'll remember, I'm sure you think about it every time you have one of those squeezy yogurts, me mocking you that you sat there as a grown man and chowed down on your protein.
3: Had one today.
4: Your little squeezy pouch.
3: Yes, which I said myself, and I don't blame you for the mocking, because I said myself, if you ever see me having one of those, please shoot me. Turns out they're delicious and a great source of protein.
4: They are.
3: Yes.
4: It's just a funny thing to see a grown man do. And I saw another funny thing on the plane on the weekend. Mm-hmm. And again, I was like, isn't it funny when you see people out of context doing something that they shouldn't be doing? Innocent. Nothing. There's nothing sorted or anything here.
3: Can I guess?
4: Yeah, I don't reckon you'll guess what I saw. It's nothing even that, like, crazy. It just should not have been what a 55-year-old man in a suit was doing.
3: I reckon Keith was sucking back on a juice box.
4: No, oh. But that would have been as funny.
3: The idea of seeing a man.
4: He didn't look like a Keith.
3: Punch the straw.
4: He looked like a Paul.
5: Okay.
4: He looked like a Paul. Keiths are a bit rougher around the edges, I reckon.
5: Oh, so he's a bit more polished.
4: He was a bit more polished. Polish he was Paul. In a suit with a tie on.
5: Oh. Okay. In business class?
4: Mid-morning.
5: Or?
4: No. Just
5: I'm not talking about you. Don't be so defensive.
4: I know, but
5: about
4: if I'd seen him, obviously, so what were you doing? Implying you could walk I was past. In business.
3: So what were you doing, turning around and looking back?
4: He was sitting next to me.
3: Oh.
4: Yeah, he was sitting next to me, was Paul,
3: yes.
4: In his suit, mid-morning. Yep. What was he eating?
3: Was it something that the
4: plane... One by one, he ate them.
3: Was it
4: one
3: something
4: by
3: the
4: one.
3: Plane had given him?
4: No.
3: So if he not, he was eating on. Them one by one, oh. And they were M&Ms.
4: Very close, but...
3: No way, he had a box.
4: I think even more childish than M&Ms.
3: Sultanas?
4: No, but that would have been good.
5: Blueberries?
4: Smarties. This grown man, one by one, threw a box of Smarties. And I was like, of all the things he could have bought at the counter when he was coming quickly to get a chocolate bar, Mars,
3: I don't
4: picnic.
3: Reckon he did, Carrie. It stinks to me. Obviously, I don't know Paul's backstory. But as soon as I see a man that has a box of Smarties, the same thing rings through my mind, and that is he's been given a ration for the day by his wife, and part of his packed lunch is he can have a treat, but you've got to promise Paul you're not going to buy yourself more treats at the shop because we're both watching our calories. And I know.
4: Why would a woman give? Oh, she wanted him not to pick up anyone else. That's smart. I was thinking, why would you give your husband like something chocolate. That he was going to look like be mocked at for eating? And I was like, no, that's crafty is business from the woman, isn't it? No woman's going to want my man if they see him eating a box of Smarties.
3: Do you think? I reckon women are trickier than that.
4: No.
3: Because that's their first thought. And then they go, that's actually kind of cute.
4: I didn't have that thought. I thought, that's just weird.
3: You seem to have looked at this man a while.
4: I did. I did watch him. I almost asked for a Smartie. Yeah.
10: 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No, just some best bits from the other afternoon.
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0: Carrie Bickmore and Tommy Little.
2: Oh my God, what a story. 10K time game coming up in just about 20-ish minutes, but what a story. Take me to Texas. Thanks, B. I don't know if you know about this because it's probably all across your newsfeed, as it is all across mine. When you think of an animal that saves lives.
3: Dog.
2: You always think dog.
3: Always.
2: But I told you, this one's not the usual suspect. Mm. So Bert Gerber, on his Texas family's barn, there was a blaze in his shed, probably caused by a ceiling wire that overheated or was chewed by an animal. That's from the mouth of Bert Gerber himself, saying where the blaze came from. But it was the middle of the night, and the barn was completely ablaze, and there was 60 turkeys and chickens inside the barn asleep, and the barn is ablaze. Do you want to hear?
3: They also sleep in the rafters, don't they?
2: They do, because which is right where the fire is going to go. Do you want to hear the unlikely hero?
3: Let me guess. Was it a pig? Is this like a babe situation?
2: It was not a pig. Do you want to hear? Because we've got the actual audio from.
3: I would love to.
2: They've got like one of those CCTV style cameras. So we've got the actual animal. And this animal, it's the first time that Bert has ever heard this animal make a noise. Doesn't usually kick up, but it's gone, bloody hell, the bloody barn's on fire and me mates are in there. So he let rip. And that woke up Bert, and he came out in his flip-flops.
3: Sorry, is that Bert?
2: No. That animal.
3: Sounds like a man, though.
2: That animal woke up Bert, who came out in his flip-flops and managed to get all of the animals out safe and alive. What animal do you think it is?
3: It feels bird-like.
2: It does feel bird-like. It's a normally shy...
3: Cacao.
2: What's a cacao?
4: I don't know. No, she started it.
2: Oh.
5: Remix.
2: Would you like the animal's name?
4: Is it a goat?
2: It is not a goat.
3: A sheep.
2: No, it's not a sheep. Do you want to hear it again?
3: Yes.
2: And it's going back.
3: Human.
2: The barn's on fire.
3: A horse?
2: Would you like the animal's name? It provides a hint.
3: Yep.
2: Goosey.
3: It's a goose.
2: It is a goose.
3: So I said right, when I said bird, I was on the right track.
2: Mm. Yes. Yes. And Goosey is an absolute hero. I can be your hero. No, thank you, Jesse. In Spanish, please.
4: Oh, we're in Tejas now.
2: Yeah. So, everyone.
3: It does sound like a goat, doesn't it?
4: Yeah.
3: You know that clip of the kid?
4: The Taylor Swift one?
3: Or the, yes.
2: You know that's fake.
4: Yes, it's so sad.
3: I'm looking at the vision now. Oh, yes. What a hero that goat was.
2: So, the goose?
3: The goose.
2: You know, the goose was rewarded with his favourite snacks for saving the day and all the animals. Oh. Peas, lettuce and watermelon.
3: Little sweet treat there.
2: Specifically, romaine lettuce.
4: Oh.
2: We all know it was our favourite.
4: Fancy goose.
2: We've done this before on the show and the calls absolutely went off their rockers. So let's hope it does it again. When animals have saved the day, give us a call, 131060, with your hero animals.
1: This is Carrie and Tommy.
0: Carrie Bickmore and Tommy Little.
2: But we are talking about when animals have saved the day. Wondering what
3: it's the funniest audio. It honestly sounds human.
2: If you're wondering what that is, that's Goosey, the pet goose at a Texas barn where the barn was on fire and the owner was asleep inside. And Goosey, who's normally a shy goose, let the owner know, hey, the barn's on fire. And it's the third noise that gets me. Yep, heaps of gusto. Second one. What about the third?
3: I've tried.
4: Smoke inhalation.
3: Jane, when did an animal save the world?
6: Hi.
3: Oh, hi, Jane.
6: How are you?
3: Are you there, Jane?
6: Yes. Can you hear me?
3: Sorry, I thought I heard a kid.
6: No, thank you.
2: No,
6: I heard that a lot.
2: What happened, Jane? When was there a hero animal?
6: Well,

0: It is December, and Sunday morning when my daughter woke up, and the first thing I'll do is like put her straight to watch the TV while I still have a little bit of time to sleep in, and so I try to set her up in the lounge room, set her on the chair, put the TV on, and our dog Nelly keep on nudging on me, and then going back to Michaela, and I was like, leave me alone, I just want to put the ABC on, the movie on, and then I'll go back to sleep, and then keep on doing it, and then I'll look at it. Michaela is sitting beside a snake that was on a bookshelf. So I grabbed my daughter right away, and I was like screaming, and my husband was just like, oh, it's Sunday, it might be just a moth because I scream with everything. And I was like, no, there is a snake. There is a snake in there.
1: What sort of snake was it, Jane?
0: Well, it's a green one. I even thought before it's my husband's necktie, but it's like it's a python. It's a carpet python.
2: How big, Jane?
0: It's huge. And because we don't want to touch it, we called police. And they're like, I'll call you back. And they're like, they call us back. And they're like, oh, it's out of our jurisdiction. And it's a Sunday. You need to call an animal rescuer. And yeah, the others are, they're like open on Sunday. So we need to get a private one to come and get the snake.
2: Thank you. Thank you, Jane. Lovely. We got Stuart. G'day, Stuart.
3: How you going, Tommy?
2: Yeah, living the dream. When was there a hero pet?
3: About 2 o'clock in the morning, our cat started running around, going off its tap.
2: Yes.
3: And woke my son up.
2: Yeah.
3: And he said, nah, that meowing's not right.
2: Yeah.
3: Got up. And we had a electrical fire in the bathroom.
2: Oh! Wow. So, Stuart, if the cat wasn't there, would the place have gone up?
3: Oh, every chance. Every chance.
2: How amazing.
3: Yeah.
2: So, how bad was the damage? Were you able to put it out?
3: I think the guards were looking after us because it was behind the washing machine. Power board,
2: yeah,
3: and it burnt through the hose,
2: yeah,
3: and sprayed the water and put the fire out a bit,
2: yeah,
3: and then it reignited a second time. But by that time, my son had got there with the fire extinguisher.
2: Whoa, Stuart, that is great stuff. Thank you very much.
1: I just really want to hear the goose again.
2: Oh, yeah.
1: Someone needs to do, like, dub that over in some way. Yeah. Someone that does cool stuff.
4: Tim?
1: Should we go to Dave? Yes. Hey, Dave, when did an animal save the world?
5: Well, it was our little toy poodle, actually. Woke us up in the middle of the night going off. And it's like, what the hell is he going off about? I thought he was barking at one of the other dogs or something.
4: Yeah.
5: And I could just see a big glow out through the curtains of our bedroom window out to the backyard.
4: Yeah.
5: Ran outside, and I had an 8x5 box trailer parked. If you've got to try and picture it, I've got an 8x5 box trailer full of rubbish because we'd just done a big shed clean out that day. It's fully on fire. Within maybe 300 mil away from it is an excavator on one side.
2: Oh.
5: Full of fuel.
2: Full of fuel.
5: On the other side of it is a skid steer loader full of fuel. Directly behind it, under the big carport out the back, is 2 jet skis full of fuel and 500 litres of fuel in a boat.
2: Oh.
5: And in the shed that adjoins the carport are my collector cars.
2: Right,
5: so anyway, I've gone out there, I've got this fire out, which is all good, out in the backyard, so obviously the dog's now nicknamed the fire dog.
2: Yes.
5: But then in the morning, it wasn't until the morning that the real situation kicked in. Because I went out there to have a look at everything, and the skid steer loader has got a plastic fuel tank on it. It's one I stand on, my, like bingo things.
2: Yeah.
5: And the whole fuel nozzle and the fuel cap had melted. So I reckon maybe another 2 minutes from the heat. I reckon maybe another 2 minutes, and that thing would have gone up, and I would have lost everything. Boats, cars.
1: You know the skid steer loader? Skid steer loader is my favourite kind of loader.
2: Is it your favourite kind of loader?
1: Yeah. What's your favourite kind of loader?
2: Front end, back end, side end, wherever you
1: have. Have you heard of a skid steer loader?
2: Yeah, Dave and I hang out.
4: You know, he's got two jet skis.
2: Yeah, I would hang out with him any day of the week.
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15: Hey, you said that you wanted the top of the show and it was important to me financially to give it to you.
16: Well, it could be important for everyone financially. Jack and I have had a busy morning because we got an email from a young man called Christian. Well, you and I got an email. The show got an email from a guy called Christian. Fell on my side of the fence. 50% of the emails get split. So I have a look at this email and it goes, "Hello, guys. I have a $1 million idea. I'm sure it's a winner. I've been thinking about it for ages. Problem is, I'm time poor and, you know, he's a carpenter. He's got a couple of kids. He's just a busy man. But it's obviously troubling him that he has what is, in his mind, just an absolute money-making machine sitting here in his brain ready to go. If only his bloody schedule would free up." So
15: surely you free up your schedule if you believe in it so much.
16: Yeah, but that's, we all know that this is one of those tricky times in life, you know, where you like go, "Oh, I've got a solid income.
15: Risk it all.
16: I'm a carpenter. I've got solid income. I've got two kids. I've got a sport. I've got a mortgage." But then on the other hand, I'm pretty sure the blueprints I have for this money printing machine in my head are sound and this idea will work. So he's come to us and gone, he's reluctant to tell people the idea or to go public with the idea because as soon as people hear it, someone's going to pinch it.
15: Yep.
16: Okay, so it's
15: all good ideas are simple.
16: It feels like a highly pinchable idea to hear.
15: Except for medicines and stuff like that. That's like
16: patents, yeah. Medical patents are less pinchable.
15: Mm.
16: So I thought to myself, okay, rather than me and you call this Christian guy and go, what's your idea? Tell us off air.
15: His name's Christian, by the way. Haim wasn't
16: talking about religion. Yes. No, rather than call Christian, you and me, I thought, why don't we take Jack, who has a head.
15: He's
16: sort of our head of investment. He has a proven track record at investments. He was onto Bitcoin very, very early, lost some. That's all right. Like misplaced them, not as in lost money. Would have made an absolute fortune.
15: The investment was the idea to invest was a sound idea.
16: Absolutely. And you don't want to know about the number. You don't want to know. You don't want to know. I mean, we don't want to know the number, do you?
15: Every 6 months I go looking for it again and I can't find it. It will never be found.
16: No. But now I think Bitcoin's hovering around 130. Yeah,
15: don't say.
16: Okay.
15: How many did you lose again? One. Just one.
16: Okay.
15: And some of yours.
16: Yeah. Anyway, let's not say. Anyway, so we're not talking about that, but Jack he was ahead of the curve on Bitcoin and acai berries.
15: That was incredible.
16: called that one early, and that seems to just be going from strength to strength. Yeah. I thought the market should have tapped out by now.
15: No.
16: But it'd be saturated in that purple ice cream. However, I see more and more stores opening up.
15: All the time.
16: Mm. All the time. One thing you did miss, though, Jack, I will say, is Biscoff. The Biscoff trend.
15: Yeah, and I should have known because I think it's got Dutch origins and we used to eat, my Dutch grandparents gave me a lot of everything from the Netherlands.
16: You need to know, Jack, if you're the head of investments, we need you on the front of every curve. And Biscoff, I think, has boomed in the last 6 months.
15: Biscoff is like a gingerbready type biscuit.
16: Cinnamony.
15: Yeah, and my Dutch grandparents did used to give it to us before it was famous.
16: Now, is it
15: suddenly famous? Mate, Macca's are doing Biscoff
16: now. Macca's did a Biscoff line. Yeah. That's when I saw earlier this year. I was like, really? Mate,
15: everyone's
16: if Macca's has done Biscoff, now it's got too popular. We should have been on Biscoff a year ago.
15: Mm.
16: So that's on you post.
1: Well, my finger's nowhere near the pulse. I didn't even know what Biscoff is.
15: All right, we can still get Andy to invest late.
1: Yeah.
15: He doesn't know.
1: Nice. Scoff at Biscoff.
16: Anyway, we missed the boat. We missed the boat on Biscoff. Let's not let it happen again. Mm. Christian has come to the show and he might have the next Biscoff. He might have the next big thing. So what I organized is Jack and I called him earlier today, just before the show.
8: Did he tell you the idea?
15: Yeah.
16: Mm. We've got a few out because so a bit of a delicate one here because I can't play you this conversation because the idea is in there.
15: So you're not going to tell me now?
16: Well, we tried to talk around it. I'm going to try and convey to you how investment worthy I think the idea is with the thought that maybe as a show we get behind this and we back it.
15: Wow.
16: If you like the sounds of this.
15: Okay.
16: But maybe you don't even like that. Maybe there's a few red flags in this anyway, and you're just like, look, I don't want to hear it. I'm not interested.
15: Bring it on.
16: But this is the shape of the idea without betraying Christian's confidentiality from the conversation earlier.
11: I was talking to my brother who's in a similar industry, and I said, I'll tell you what they need. And then I gave him the idea. I could see the dollar sign in like his eyes as I was telling him the idea, and he said, nah, it's too good of an idea. He goes, If it was that easy, it would have already been done.
16: And have you checked? Has it been done?
11: It has been done in a different part around the world.
16: Yeah, okay. So has this exact idea been done like in a different territory or a different industry's done it?
11: Oh, I would say almost the exact thing has been done.
16: Okay, so it does exist.
11: So it exists, but you wouldn't even know that it exists.
15: Yeah, but it does exist.
11: Well, from Google, what I've Googled, I think there's 3 places in the world that do it.
8: But that's Biscoff.
16: Yeah, I mean, that's right. It exists.
15: I'm less excited because he says it already exists. So that's a huge worry for him and us.
16: We'd been chatting for some time there and the build up had been sort of that it's amazing, it's incredible every time everyone talked to. It has been done.
15: Which we found for most of Hogg's inventions back in the day.
16: That's true. Yeah. It's very, very hard to have an original idea. So the idea of going, well, I'm just going to make it big in Australia still could hold water.
15: Mm.
16: Okay, this is the next little bit.
15: Well, this is where he actually tells us the idea, so we have to beep out some of this conversation.
8: Okay. Well, can you tell me what industry is it in or not?
16: It's a service. Is that fair to say, Jack?
15: Yeah. Why is Andy not allowed to know again?
16: Well, we can't say it now because people will hear it and they'll steal it.
15: Yeah.
16: We can tell Andy off air, but I'm just trying to have this conversation for the listeners too, so they can be involved in the moment where we decided to invest. Okay. Or do you want to do it differently, Jack? Should we just turn the mics off? Well, we can just turn the mics off and tell Andy.
15: And then I come back.
16: And then turn them back on.
15: No, I think actually you should hear his enthusiasm and passion and maybe just invest without even knowing what the business is.
16: Actually, that is good.
15: Okay. Go on.
16: Christian, hit us with the idea.
11: Well, I'll save a little thing that my spiel that I normally give to other people.
16: Yep. Give us the spiel that makes clients' jaws hit the floor and the dollar signs go in your brother's eyes.
11: Have you ever been queer?
16: Yes, I have.
11: And have you ever been? So that's where the idea starts.
16: Well, Jack's eyes have lit up. Yeah, now, Jack.
15: I am interested. I mean, you've got to retrain your brain to not hear it as swear words, because if you go, say, have you ever been beep? It sounds like something terrible.
16: Have you ever been killed someone?
15: Lovely.
16: No. So that's just him saying proprietary information that he doesn't want stolen, and we owe it to him not to publicly say it.
15: So what intrigued me was the laughter that you guys said immediately put me off.
16: Yeah. Yes, at first it seemed silly.
15: The laughter is because he gave us a 10-minute run-up to essentially that point where he said how good it was, how many millions and millions of dollars to make. At one point he said he doesn't want to be a billionaire, suggesting it could be a billionaire.
16: He said, I'm not even after it. He goes, he said he wanted somewhere between a million, but less than a jet.
15: Okay.
16: So he's sort of like, I don't even need a lot. Mm-hmm. I just want to pay off the house and be comfortable. And then everyone else can share in the profit. So if he was really giving us like tech growth money, multiple kind of valuations.
15: Mm. Yep.
16: And it wasn't quite that.
15: We laughed because it's kind of a very normal idea.
16: Well, it's a retail outlet. It's a thing that you'd have at a shop. So it's not.
15: It kind of feels like I'm a judge on The Voice. I don't get the full picture.
16: Yeah. And this is the fun part of it.
15: Yeah, and then
16: would you invest based off that?
15: Not yet, because the laughter definitely put me off. Because if you guys went like this, for instance,
16: again, I mean, it's not a billion-dollar valuation, is it, Jack?
15: Like, I can't see it being $1 billion, but maybe he opens many, many, many, many stores.
16: He said the possibilities are limitless, but I don't think they are.
15: No,
16: they
15: have a limit. Jack then did say, I am interested at the end, though.
16: Yeah, but I honestly think you'd be looking at someone that's opening up between 1 and 5 successful outlets.
15: Okay. All right, here's the last bit where he tells us how far he's gotten with the idea.
16: Christian, I feel like you've laid it out to us well. Again, without disclosing it, it's a giant lateral leap for you from carpentry into running this business, isn't it? So Jack and I'll take this to Andy and see if we can get his blessing, because I think if this was Shark Tank, you're certainly through the first aquarium. I haven't really watched the show, but you're through the first stage, and now we'll take it to the Papa Shark.
15: Usually on Shark Tank, they come with a bit more. They're a bit further down the line than just the idea stage.
11: Yeah, I would agree with that. Yeah.
16: Good to hear.
15: Like they've got a name. They've got
11: I've got a name.
15: Yeah,
16: give us the names.
15: That's good.
16: That's actually really good.
15: That's good.
16: Let us take it to Andy. Your secret's safe with us, Christian. We'll be back in touch.
11: Beautiful. Thank you very much.
16: So that's where we sit, Ando.
15: You like
16: wanted
15: the name.
16: To do it,
15: and there's a lot in branding's important.
16: Wanted to do it in this public forum because I want the listeners to be on the journey. I'm going to text you guys a figure of what I think it would cost. We haven't asked Christian. We haven't asked him this, but I think if we were to invest this much, we could conceivably.
15: Because it's going to take him, like if he was starting to do this tomorrow, it's going to take him a bit of money to achieve what he wants to achieve.
17: And how much time? What's the runway?
15: Oh,
16: 6 months?
15: A year, yeah.
16: 6 months to a year, you'd need this amount as a seed investment, and I think we could ask for 50% of the business, at least.
17: Okay, I'm waiting for it to come. It's coming to you yet, Jay? Wow. $100,000.
15: Why would we do that?
16: What?
15: Whose money?
16: But you would all have to put in.
15: It's not that good. $100,000.
16: All right, I think lean, you could do it.
15: Sure, he'll probably need that kind of money, but.
16: That's what I mean. Well, you can't.
15: We're not giving it to him.
16: Well, that's what investing is.
15: Oh, I thought it was like at most a $1,000 bet that it's going to work.
1: Well, who are we betting on?
16: Business bet? Yeah, just wondering if you've got the odds in for Christian's small business ideas. I reckon $1,000 against 60, then. 60. I think he could, because he needs the money, Jack. It's his idea. So he's going to do the work, but he needs financial backing. 60, that's $20,000 a piece.
1: It's not.
16: And you don't 50%.
1: $20,000 a piece.
16: From us?
1: Yeah, but I'm not in.
16: All right, okay. I'm going to say something crazy. Mm-hmm. I'm changing tact. I think we just have to tell Andy, okay? Just up front. I mean, he tells everyone, doesn't he, Jack?
1: He told everybody.
16: He was like, okay, I tell clients, I tell my brother. Yeah. And it exists.
1: I'm very keen.
16: Like, he does say it exists in three other parts of the world. So this is not...
1: You know,
16: as we said, this is not like a medical patent or anything. No. It's a eureka moment.
18: We were mostly trying to protect it in case we all wanted to invest.
1: Okay.
16: Yeah, that's true. Now it looks like maybe that's, we'll see how that sends. It's barbershops at the airport.
18: When you say it as simply as that, it sounds funny, but
16: no one's done it. In with best efforts and best intentions, we have just completely and publicly decided that stealing the idea is the best business outcome.
1: Yeah.
18: And he actually, we didn't play it, but he specifically asked us not to steal the idea.
16: Yeah. In the email he did too. I think I gave him my word.
18: Yeah, you promised him.
1: Well, you don't have to steal it. I didn't know Andy was...
19: 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But we'll pick up exactly where we left off next. The Hamish and Andy podcast. And for more of the boys, search Hamish and Andy on Listener.
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2: Summer in the southwest. 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
1: The Southwest's here.
2: Ando, coming in here today, I've actually got my own upset Andy for you. I thought we should do something. I was inspired by myself as I was coming into the building. Mm. I have brought my laptop in. That in itself won't upset you.
3: No.
2: I don't carry a charger with me. I back myself to make the full day. No, that does upset you. That does upset you. You do like to have the full suite of chargers.
4: Mm. Well, there's many times you've tapped me on the shoulder and said, can I have your charger?
2: Juice me up, my friend. Jack, me and Andy were playing golf the other week, and it was early in the morning, and I'd done the thing where I forgot to charge my phone overnight. And I was in a rental car that has the, you know, the contactless charging.
4: Yep.
2: I put too much stock in that being powerful enough to charge it.
4: They don't do
2: that. Just stops it from dying, really. Exactly. It barely stops the bleeding. It doesn't put any blood.
4: It's palliative care.
2: It does not put any juice back in the system. Yeah. It just kinks the hose for a while.
5: And I got a feeling that if you've got a case on your phone, it also puts a barrier between the charge. Well,
2: to continue on this, medical analogy, I take the case off mine, like how they cut your pants off in the OR. I take the case off just so it can get the full contact to get some charge. Anyway, didn't do the job. We were out on the golf course. It's like early in the morning and it's, you know, I'm at 17%. And I said, oh, Ando.
5: He doesn't have a power bank, does he?
2: Well, I said, you'd have a charger. We're actually in golf carts that you can drive around that you almost owned. And I was like, they've got USBs and stuff.
4: Yeah.
2: And he said, no, I don't have. And I said, that surprises me because surely you come out with every contingency you can for it. He said, yes, but I would never come out with an uncharged phone. So I see his point. He's not running an electricity charity. He expects those around him to be fully juiced. Anyway, so today's one, I've got my laptop with me, but the bag I've bought, because I'm getting change, I'm going out after this, is just a duffel bag. So the laptop just thrown into a duffel bag.
5: Hold on like that.
2: You don't bother you do because as I was walking around the corner downstairs, the side of the bag just banged into like a coffee shop wall. And I heard a clunk. And I did think I'd sort of put some socks like around the laptop, but I heard a slight clunk and I thought, man, Ando would not be okay with a laptop being in a non-specifically engineered for the laptop environment.
4: That's true. I mean, I have softened over the years. Hey, my very first laptop, you'll remember, I kept the foam bit that goes over the
5: what do they put in there when you open it?
2: Kept the packaging. To the point where I thought I was meant to do it too. Have I made a mistake here?
5: It was the first time we'd ever
2: owned a laptop.
5: First time I ever owned a laptop.
2: Yep. When Andy would cut out circles of foam to put on his fingertips every time the finger touched them, the keys would never have to touch anything but foam. No, you have suffered a bit, but you'd never put your laptop in a non-engineered for a laptop environment. No, I don't think you'll even like putting a 13-inch laptop in a 15-inch backpack slot. Anyway, so in the spirit of renegade laptop bags, let's do it.

0: Got some absolute doozies that are coming through, Ando. All right, first cab off the rank, Ashley. Ahoy to you, Ashley.
1: Ahoy, Ashley.
2: Ahoy, boys. So I'm a very type A person.
1: What does type A mean?
2: I would say it's the opposite of fast and loose.
1: Oh, so I'm type A.
0: Could be anal.
2: I would say so.
1: Okay.
2: Well, that's one way of saying it.
0: Sorry, I thought that's what the A stood for.
1: I've heard people say that before. I never knew what.
3: Yeah, I thought that meant you were like an alpha.
1: Oh, right. Okay.
3: But that doesn't. No,
0: two different forks in the road there, depending on which A word you choose. Yes.
1: So, actually, you and I are kindred spirits.
2: Kindred spirits. Very type A, very organized. I've got all the things that I need written down in my phone, like everyday numbers, logins, password protected, of course. But my fiance, Jack, is very much type B, fast and loose. Right. And the worst example of this I found out recently that he doesn't know his tax file number and it's not written down anywhere. So if he needs to access it, you know, multiple times a year for job applications or tax time, whatever, the only place it's written down is in a Facebook Messenger chat with his ex-boss from when he was 14 years old at his first job. And he scrolls all the way to the top of the chat to where he's originally sent his tax file number. That is the only place that exists.
0: Yeah, so he does have it written down. He knows exactly where it is.
1: That is appalling, Ashley. And no,
2: I hate it.
1: Can you curb this behavior? Can you? Because, you know, obviously, if you say he's your fiance, you're about to become ingrained, and that means more joint financials, those type of things. Do you think you need him to up his act?
2: I have tried so hard.
0: Ash, I'll give you a little clue. He's not changing. We are who we are. Mm. And, you know, you've got the exciting choice of swimming against the rip or going with it. Yeah. And, you know, pick it, have a go at both, and you just see which one is, which one's easier on the arms. And may you have a wonderful life together.
2: Thank you very much. Hopefully we can combine our numbers or something and I can just use mine.
0: Exactly.
1: Thanks, Ashley.
0: Monique. Ahoy to you.
4: Always gusto to you.
1: Gusto to
0: and
1: you.
0: And the biggest of gusto to you, madam. Is this you or a partner, someone you know?
4: It's actually me and my partner.
0: Beautiful.
4: So a couple years ago, we moved in together and we thought we'll be bougie, get a king bed. So in the spirit of being organized, which I rarely am, I thought I'll buy a frame. Found a nice one with drawers on sale. And then we moved in together and didn't end up getting the king bed. So we just have a queen bed on a king frame because I didn't want to use it.
0: That's fine.
1: No.
4: Ample, so there, ample there's about room. A foot either side of slats. And we always planned on maybe like upgrading, but our cat actually goes in between the slats, like a little cave. And so now we can't bear to remove that from him. So this is just how we will live.
0: Yeah, it's literally the giant version of the 13-inch and the 15-inch pocket. Like that is the ratio.
1: I don't like
0: it. You've only got a problem there if you're going the other way. I think king on a queen base.
1: I think I'd prefer that.
0: No, you wouldn't.
1: I think I'd prefer that for look. I'm serious. I think I'd prefer that for look with a long doona that goes in the side. So at least you look.
3: But you would sag off the end.
1: That's fine because the shin whack on the side trying to get into bed when you don't have a mattress tied up, it's not
0: fine.
1: And
0: you've actually given yourself an inbuilt bedside table. I think that's pretty smart. So you'd put coffee cups and stuff alongside.
1: Well, on the slats.
0: In Slatland, yeah.
1: You know what you could do is you could push the whole mattress to one side, yes, and lay a bit of chipboard along to create.
0: No. Why would you do that when you've already got inbuilt slats that are built to hold things? Slatland is where you keep coffee cups and books.
1: Jordan, ahoy to you.
5: Ahoy, gentlemen and little boy. How are we?
1: Ahoy.
0: What have you got for us, Jordan?
5: Yeah, so it's actually my wife. She bought like an expensive face serum, and then literally the night that she bought it, she dropped it on the ground, and it shattered and spilled everywhere. So she actually got like a plastic sheet and scooped it into a Tupperware container, and she continued to use it for 3 months while picking glass off her face every time that she used it.
0: Ooh, off her face.
6: The ultimate exfoliant.
5: Exactly. Microdermabrasion.
6: Glass. You've tried sand. You've tried loofah. Now try shards of glass.
5: Yeah, it was next level. I thought you'd hate it straight away.
1: Yeah,
5: Andy.
1: Yeah, I did. I wouldn't be following that one at all.
0: Yeah, glass in the serum's a toughie. I mean, the thrifting, the efficiency you'd appreciate, Ando. What Andy would have done is probably got us some sort of sieve, I would have thought, and cleaned it properly.
1: Was the serum thin enough to be able to sieve it?
5: No, it was quite thick.
0: Uncivil.
6: Andy's nightmare. Andy's absolute nightmare is uncivil serums. Correct. Correct, Jordan. Thank you, mate.
0: Imagine going into Mecca and going, and just, sorry, one thing before I buy this. Is it sivable? Is it just, I am clumsy, so just when it breaks, this sivable? Oh, no. No, we only have two that over are lightweight enough to be sieved.
1: Henry.
7: Ahoy, gents. How are you going?
1: Yeah, cool.
0: Very good, mate. You've got something to upset Andy.
7: Yes. When it rains at my house, the door frame around my bedroom door swells up and the door doesn't quite shut properly. So being a fast and loose individual, I'll just stand there and kick it till it shuts.
0: How do you go getting it back open if it's swollen?
7: You just got to reef it. Takes a couple of minutes.
1: But Henry, you could easily just paint over the. So my guess is it's swelling at the bottom, where the rain's hitting up against the bottom of the door.
7: No, it's like an inside door, and it just swells up. I think when it's humid,
0: it might have a leak.
1: It might have a leak. Yeah.
0: But no one's got time to get in the roof. That's an absolute day ruiner. So I like the system.
1: Take it off and plane it down like a few mil.
0: Oh,
1: and
0: my God, mate.
7: No, think about the time, Andy.
0: Who's got the time to take a door off and plane it down? What are you talking about? He's already got a system. He kicks it.
7: A couple of good kicks is far quicker.
0: Mate, think about all the time you've saved by not planing the door. You can go on a 4-day holiday.
7: Easily.
0: See, Ando?
1: Easily.
0: Quick one.
1: Finally.
0: Last one. Jake, yeah. Jake, ahoy to you.
8: Ahoy, boys.
0: What have you got to upset Ando?
8: Yeah, so I noticed something weird with my barbecue recently, that the grease trap's always clean and empty despite the fact I never clean it. And I worked out what was going on when I started noticing some animal droppings scattered around the barbecue. And it turns out a rat or perhaps a large mouse has moved in and made my barbecue his home. And since he keeps the barbecue nice and clean for me, I've just decided to let him stay.
1: Hang on,
8: I just crank the barbecue up to full blast for 10 minutes or so before cooking. Burns off any potential germs. You're good to go.
1: Even potential germs? So you're saying that a rat's coming in and licking your grease tray every night.
8: It's nice and clean. There's a little barbecue helper for me.
1: And you're like those fish.
0: Who are those fish that clean the sharks? They just swim along like the pilot fish or whatever. They just like just nibble on them. So you've created a beautiful symbiotic relationship between barbecue and rat. And you can't take one away because the other will be sad.
8: Yeah.
1: Jake?
8: Exactly.
1: How often are you having people around for barbecues?
8: Oh, all the time. Nothing wrong with that.
1: Expect a lot less people showing up.
0: They'll come wanting to see the incredible system.
8: Self-cleaning barbecue. Give it a heap on the barbecue can't fix.
0: That is true. Do you put the lid down during the sanitizing
8: period?
1: Hot box it.
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13: I asked it on a date and I called it a charcuterie board.
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2: It's more, or it's more biological, scientific.
3: Is it bones somewhere? Bones.
2: Well done, Ham. Whereabouts?
3: There'd be little ones.
4: In the ear, maybe.
3: Could be the ear, could be the ear. Hey, Jack, that was absolute not your ball to get a goal.
4: The ball's bouncing.
3: It's in the penalty area. You stole it off me and kicked the goal. You know, Jack,
2: congratulations. Brilliant stuff
3: protest,
2: from you, Jack.
3: Protest.
4: You were letting the defenders circle for too long.
3: I had no choice but to steal the ball off a teammate and score the goal. We all could see coming.
2: Amazing. Amazing, Malleus. Oh, and you're the first bone. You're attached to the eardrum. And then you connect the incus, so you do pass it to Jack.
3: Oh, the ultimate insult. The boy that then wouldn't pass it back.
2: The middle bone. And then I'm the smallest bone in the human body. And I connect to the inner ear, the stapes.
3: Absolutely. It'd be very tiny, wouldn't it? I mean, I didn't study, no surprise for anyone here, but I didn't study medicine at uni.
2: No.
3: And I didn't sit any medical exams. But is it the kind of thing that they would put on the exam to go, have a look at this bone, actual size, like which one is it? Would you have to know? You'd have to know that, wouldn't you?
4: Well, I mean, I don't know.
3: And then you'd be like, ooh. Or actually, it would be a tougher question to go, have a look at the shape of this bone.
2: What is it?
3: Hint, it's not actual size. And they put it on as big as a cornflake, when in reality, it's probably as big as a sprinkle.
2: What exams were you doing with pitches all the time? Like, and special games?
3: Maybe I spent too long helping my kids with their homework.
2: I think

0: Ahoy also to Antoinette from Canberra, who uploaded what she's been doing at hamishnetty.com.
1: Ahoy boys, and number six, Antoinette here. I just wanted to leave a message for my brother and his fiance who are getting married this April. Now, I would like to make two versions of this message. This first version will hopefully be played just before the wedding. Hi, Reese and Haley. We're all so excited to see you on your big day. Just know that we're proud of you for making this happen sooner than Andy would, and your friends, family, and your dog, Marty, look forward to celebrating with you. This is the second version. Happy 10th wedding anniversary, Reese and Haley. Sorry you had to wait so long to hear this, but you know how Andy feels about WhatsApp. Anyway, we hope you're reminiscing on your wedding day and enjoying each other's company while still listening to the Hamish and Andy podcast. Must be nice. See ya.
2: Surprising did get through so quickly.
0: Yeah, no, it's a very efficient pipe now. And
3: it didn't say which April, though. It could have been many years past.
0: I can show you the email. It's come in very recently. Haim, we launched our small business security test system. That's where you, Jack, and I will get together. And if someone has come to hamishnetty.com, nominated their business for us to test the security on, we'll go and rob them. Yep. Only to go, hey, well done, your security stood up.
2: And we have to do it with the permission. It has to be the boss who can, you know, obviously
0: give us
2: amnesty.
0: Which we're going to verify.
2: So a couple of people were just trying to get us to rob their competitors. Mm. But again, yeah, we need that golden ticket, that amnesty to go, you're not in trouble, and it's all a simulation, essentially. And the other thing that I hoped I spelled out last time, but good to get it out there again, is this isn't just shoplifting.
0: No.
2: We're not talking about just shop. We're not just like, that does exist at like department stores and stuff, maybe, or I guess like mystery shoppers, there are mystery thieves, but we're not just pocketing like a couple of candy bars.
0: Would you agree, guys, that we're not going to pick anything that we can fit in a pocket?
3: Yep. Good idea.
2: Yeah. It has to be on a level of a heist or a proper robbery to test the security. That's the level.
0: Can't wait to get out and burgle one of you.
2: Yep.
0: As a goodwill gesture.
2: It's our service to you. And also we get to live out of fantasy, because I think everyone likes to think they'd be quite good in bank robbery movies or in the heist movies. You just, you know, it's obviously the legal penalty and the ethical dilemma that it throws. That means most people don't pursue it as a passion.
0: Yep.
2: And we get the chance to do both.
0: But we're pumped for it.
4: Berg boys, Berg boys, what you gonna do? What you gonna do when we steal from you?
0: Hopefully thank us.
2: Yes.
0: And we'll return the goods as the good Berg boys do, burglar boys.
2: Jack, do you think we should return the goods?
3: Yes, no. I'm aware of any traps now where I might say something that I regret later. No, we will return the goods.
0: Yep.
3: And I'm going to make it my mission for the rest of the year to be less Weasley.
0: Oh.
3: Starting now.
2: Okay. I just thought you might go, well, we've done the work. Is that
3: of
2: fair?
3: Of course, an old version of me would be tempted to go, we should get paid in some manner for performing a service for somebody.
2: Interesting. We'll see what happens when it comes up. We obviously can't say on the pod now who we are going to be. We haven't made that decision yet, but we can't obviously go, oh, this is a good one, because then immediately that they're tipped off.
0: But thank you for all the businesses that have sent them
2: Love them.
0: I can tell
2: Love
0: you who
2: them.
0: We're not going to go to, potentially, Ham.
2: Yep.
3: Okay, so these are just ones we're ruling out.
0: Yeah.
2: But we're ruling these out because, for operational security, the ones we're ruling in, we'll have to discuss off air.
0: Yep. Yes. Neil. He says, much gusto to you guys. Bet you can't come to my farm, steal a sheep, shear it, and sell both the sheep and the wool. Good luck, Farmer Neil. Now,
2: why aren't we doing that? That would have been great.
3: That's a good one.
2: I would have been quite keen on that.
3: We would have been rustlers.
2: I mean, we can
3: sheep rustlers.
0: We can edit that out. I mean, it's a podcast. If you guys really, I just felt like.
2: Well, I like it because it's a bit left field. But what it does, though, is I do like the fact that we're trying to test existing security systems. So what it's sort of saying to Neil is, okay, you need guards in every paddock now.
0: When you say it's left field, it is just a field.
2: It's a
0: with
2: field.
0: Sheep that aren't getting watched 24/7. I think it wouldn't be too difficult to go and steal a sheep.
2: It wouldn't be too difficult. That's true. And again, that option is always there for someone.
0: Mm.
2: You just hope that the nuisance level is a high enough barrier to steal a sheep, shear it, sell the wool.
0: I think such a small amount of wool. I think you have to sell the wool in much bigger quantities.

0: it is.
1: Yeah, one sheep, yeah.
2: I have never investigated sheep farming as a viable career option, but you get the sense that the reason there's huge amounts of them, someone's done the maths on it, and mono sheep operations are not lucrative.
3: And then there's another thing, like if you steal the Mona Lisa or if you steal a very important like it's hard to move it. I reckon it's hard to get one sheep sheared. I think
2: hard to sell a single. Yeah, for sure.
3: Any others on your side?
2: I just want to rule out kidnappings as a whole.
3: Yep.
2: Like I think we're not taking a human. We're not going to steal a human. We had Sabrina. I won't say what school she's from or use her last name, but she did say, "I work at a high school. Come and try and steal one of the kids." One of the annoying ones, preferably. I can give a list of names. Yeah, we're not going to storm into a classroom, black bag over someone's head, steal a kid.
3: No.
2: That's not what the Berg boys do.
3: Caitlin here, Ham. She'd love you to rob my small business, aka give it a test of my security.
2: Yep.
3: My husband and I both owned a small butcher shop. He's the main butcher, so this application is a secret from him. So she wants to test her own husband.
2: Yeah, this is good.
3: Here we have a small fridge out the back of the shop where we hang our meat. Mm-hmm. I propose that you go for the gold, test our security by hopefully getting in there and stealing a leg of lamb or a side of beef. I feel that's... You want to do that one?
2: Oh, again, this is not out of the question. Yeah. Maybe we can do several of them. Maybe we steal the sheep from your first suggestion.
3: Then sell them to Caitlin.
2: If he comes out the back, so it's both a theft and a prank.
3: Mm.
2: We steal a bunch of lamb, and then if we
3: replace it, we
2: rebuilt the animal. Mm. We brought it back to life. Here's the sheep.
3: All right. Well, maybe
1: the butcher's the first one where I've thought there is a little bit of inherent danger in what we're doing because
2: straight away because of the knives.
1: Yeah. Well, what if he cleaves our hands off because we were stealing meat? And then we go, no, it's just a radio bit.
2: But the good news is it's not the 1400s, which is good. So I don't think he'll distribute.
3: I felt the same as Jack. That was one of the main reasons I put across there. It's like, I don't really want to be caught in a meat room with a guy who's good with big knives.
2: Yeah, but that's why we're doing this as a team. You'd have to trust. I assume the play there would be the decoys out the front. You'd have to put your faith in whoever's doing the decoy, and the short straw guy would be the guy sneaking into the fridge room out the back during the decoy.
3: Yeah.
2: That's how you'd assume that's how we'd pull off that heist.
3: Okay. So do you want to delete that one? Do you guys still want to do that
2: one? Yeah, well, he knows about it now, so yeah, we can delete
3: But I'm saying, do you want to delete it from the podcast?
2: So no, that's good. Well, we've got others, okay. But this is a good, I think this helps us choose the target. Mm. In the same spirit of not wanting to get your hands cleaved off, that's why Chloe's, I think, is out, but I appreciate her contacting the show. Said, don't have a small business. I think it'd be a great idea if you broke into our backyard and tried to steal my boyfriend's motorbike. I don't. Even if he's not a biker, he probably isn't, but he's just a motorbike fan. She said, look, he's gotten into baseball recently and there are a few bats around the house.
3: No, straight away. Did you ask what kind of bike it is?
2: No.
3: The type of bike might also indicate the type of person we're up against, you know?
2: Yeah, true. If we're stealing a Harley, hard to steal it quietly, isn't it?
3: That's
2: even if we had Chloe's help, which we can't really have because for it to be a proper simulation.
3: No.
2: There's no insight. And go, why did you help them steal my motorbike?
3: It's not an inside job.
2: We can't have an inside
3: service to test your security.
2: I also wonder to make this a fair test of the security. Even things like knowing there's a meat fridge out the back I don't think we should know too much about
3: the vulnerability. We would assume the butcher did have a fridge, but
2: that's find outable.
3: I get your point. Yeah, I get your point.
2: He just has an old chest of drawers out the back where he keeps all the meat.
3: Dominic, he writes again. This is a no from me.
2: Yep.
3: He's got an aviation business. I won't say what airport. But he goes, come to the airport. Steal an aircraft tug. We always leave the keys in them.
2: that's big.
3: To me, I don't want to be messing with airport
2: security. That's aviation security. That's got the potential to go pear-shaped.
3: Yeah.
2: I don't want to be squealing with a knee in my neck. It's a joke. It's a joke. It's a joke. In any context. Yeah. I mean, ideally, we want to be making off with whatever we choose to steal. But I mean, it is. It would be funny to
1: that's
2: have
1: got a risk
2: squealing.
1: Of us going on some sort of list where we're not allowed to fly over again.
3: It's that kind of stuff. So that's yeah. So there's a little bit of self-preservation in the no there for me. There's so many that have come in though.
2: Now I'm excited. I think I might buy a tan jacket.
3: Dormant now, and the next you'll hear from this.
2: Yep, is us putting on our old man disguises.
3: And in a
2: freakishly short amount of time, putting on professional makeup that can changes our appearance. Mm. Just so people know, in the real world, that's about a 6-hour makeup job, but the Jackal is able to put it on in about 4 minutes.
3: Yes.
2: And we'll be doing that.
3: We'll let you know how we go.
2: We should use Jackal makeup.
0: We're cutting in here to take a quick break, but we'll pick up exactly where we left off next. The Hamish and Andy podcast. And for more of the boys, search Hamish and Andy on Listener.
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20: Ahoy also to Abby from Amsterdam, who went to hamishnandy.com, avoiding WhatsApp because obviously that can be tricky, and use a very security-based program we have at hamishnandy.com.
21: Ahoy, Hamish, Ando and the Weasel. Abby here, calling in from Amsterdam. I'm hoping you can settle a healthy debate that quickly escalated into quite the uproar of disagreement at last week's book club. Mm-hmm. To paint your picture, our friend and book club member, Ollie, has facial hair on his chin, on the space between his mouth and nose, and also sideburns. Like, it's all connected. I said, oh, yeah, Ollie has facial hair. He has a beard and a moustache. Everyone else absolutely lost it and said, Ollie does not have a moustache. He only has a beard. They think a moustache is when you strictly only have hair on your upper lip and no other beard hair. They call everything else a beard. Please, could you settle this?
20: Oh, interesting.
22: I think everyone's got an interesting point there. But I've
20: never said to anyone that you have a moustache.
22: Or a beard and a moustache. However, if you're getting your beard cut or trimmed, they'll say, do you want me to do the moustache?
20: Really?
22: But before I even said that, I was going to say, everyone here is just screaming two words as they're listening to this pod on the train or in the car or whatever. Abraham Lincoln. I mean, there's a man that had a beard and no moustache. So yes,
20: they have to be separate entities, don't they?
22: Well, they're two things that obviously can join together.
20: Oh, they're a great duo.
22: They go really well together.
20: Solo projects.
22: Yeah, that's exactly right. And when they're playing together, they're so good. It's kind of like it is Simon and Garfunkel. Yeah. They're playing so well that you probably give a lot of the credit to Paul Simon.
20: Yep.
22: You mustn't forget that Garfunkel the moustache is there.
20: I think Abby's right. Well, you've proven the point. They have to be separate entities because if I said, oh, yeah, Haim's got a beard, and someone said, does he have a moustache? Yes, he also has one of those.
22: Yep, that's part. I mean, you could part of the beard. When a moustache and a beard are put together, they just become a bigger beard, I suppose.
0: You can say Hamish has a beard without giving more information. You know, if I go, my friend Hamish has a beard, I'm not expecting the person to picture Abraham Lincoln because I haven't said, and a moustache.
22: It is assumed. Do you know what it is? I've got it. It is assumed, right? This is the perfect analogy. If I said to you, he's got a car, you'd assume a roof.
20: Yes.
22: Okay. But convertibles don't have roofs. Okay. So you go, you wouldn't go with a roof. You just go, you'd go, he's got a car. How if he turned up in a convertible? You go, oh, it's one of those.
20: Yeah.
22: That's still a car.
20: That's exactly it.
22: So if you turned up with a chin strap in, if I said, oh, my friend Andy's coming along, by the way, he's got a beard.
20: Yeah.
22: Great. Yeah. And come along, and if you had a chin strap beard,
20: no moustache,
22: you would go, oh, one of those. Like you feel when you see a convertible. Oh, it's one of those. it's still a car.
20: Yes.
22: But you assume a roof. Now, if the roof was out by itself, you'd just call that the roof of a car.
20: Yes. So we've got a rare situation for Abby where they're both right.
22: Yep.
20: Like, but we would say her friends are more right.
22: Yeah. They shouldn't be laughing at her.
20: They're wrong.
22: I think Abby's right.
20: Yeah.
22: Because she was saying a moustache exists within the beard as well. Like you could clean the roof of your car. You wouldn't have to go, oh, I've got a car and a roof. You're allowed to just say, I've got a car.
20: I'm glad we've sorted that out.
22: They can turn up. Yes, the moustache is the convertible top of the car. Ignoring the fact that sometimes people obviously just have moustaches.
20: That's where it breaks down.
22: That is where it breaks down. You don't see people walking along the freeway just with the roof of a car balanced on their head.
20: Haim, you wanted the top.
22: Now, we started the show a little bit silly, but if I could bring it back to some seriousness for a moment.
20: Of course.
22: Last week on the show, we touched on the idea of having the special skills conclave, looking for the chosen one for special skills.
20: Yep.
22: Before we talked about that, we brought up the world's tallest hat. We laughed it off at the time.
20: Yes.
22: We laughed off. We were like, look, we're not here to focus on the world's tallest hat, and we're not. World's tallest hat being 4.8 metres, for those that need a quick refresher from last week. And we just were like, look, that's something we could revisit down the track, because we all thought about 10 metres should be the world's tallest hat.
20: Yeah.
0: I remember we thought it was gettable to beat the record.
22: We thought it was gettable. Yeah. Anyway, we moved on. We went off and we went about our weeks. I didn't.
20: Wow.
22: I dug a little deeper into how we do this hat thing.
20: Great.
22: Now, I'm not saying we do it now. I know we've got a lot of stuff going on.
20: Yeah.
22: But I think we had some questions at the time that I don't think I'm alone in wondering what the specifics of it are.
20: Well, yeah, we were speculating, how far do you have to walk with the hat on? Does it have to have a brim? And it was 10 metres.
22: The wearer must walk 10 metres while wearing the hat.
20: Okay.
22: That this proves that the hat is not just a sculpture, or these are the official rules. This proves the hat is not just a sculpture or prop, but a wearable item.
20: Okay.
22: There's a real distinction between wearable and practical, because I think by the time you even go over 1 meter,
20: yes,
0: now you've got a joke hat.
22: It is wearable,
20: yeah,
22: but it's not a practical item.
20: That's true. With the walk, do you just get one go at the walk?
22: That is a great question. I think you can have a few goes. Well, let's say you're trying to smash the most watermelons with your head.
20: Yeah.
22: If you do you know, 48 and the record's 51, you can have another go later that day.
1: Well, sometimes...
0: Eventually, no, the guy from Guinness World Records is going to go home.
22: I reckon after your 18th try when you're only getting through 7 watermelons, he's going to go, okay.
1: Yes.
22: I reckon we call it for today. My bus, the last bus is about to go. You've done over 300 watermelons, but you haven't run them in succession.
0: And you can cut.
22: No one wants to see any more of this. You nearly got it on the first one, and we've just been going down from there.
1: True, but sometimes true. They like...
22: But with the hat, you'd be allowed to have a few goes.
1: Great. But sometimes I've seen, like, particularly with televised ones, they're like, okay, one he's going to try, yeah. And it seems like a one-go thing, but that's great.
22: I hope you can have it. Look, the stakes are even higher if you only get one shot. I think the big thing we were wondering about was handles, or can you hold on to the brim?
0: Right. No, well, I assumed no.
22: You're not. No.
0: Yeah, well, that makes sense because I don't see you walking around holding your cap all the time. It doesn't seem.
22: Well, you could pretend you're a gentleman getting ready to tip, cap. Doff the cap.
0: Yeah.
22: But you can't have any hand cut out. But chin strap was the big one for me. You can't have a strap under the hat.
0: That makes sense.
22: A bonnet has a strap, I would argue. But a hat does not.
0: And a lot of kids in the playground have a hat on their wide brim.
22: That's true.
0: Have
22: the string.
0: String.
22: The
0: string.
22: Yeah.
0: A drawstring is actually, you would have an adult drawstring as well.
1: Yeah.
22: I suppose, I mean, we could talk to the record people. Think about the weight of a 10-metre tall hat. Mm. The drawstring's not going to do much, but maybe cut your neck in half. If that thing starts to go, it's probably a bit of a safety issue.
0: Because I've had a bit of a think about what we make it out of.
22: Yeah, I mean, it's obviously lightweight has got to be the name of the game.
0: Yeah.
22: Here's the problem. The actual record holder is Australian. It's from Melbourne.
0: Oh.
22: So right. I worry that he's listening to this. But
0: and it's a bit sad to take one out of our own backyard. I kind of felt like we were going to steal from the Dutch or something. And that
22: yeah, when I saw the picture, it seemed like a silly kind of Euro thing to do.
0: Yeah.
22: But in fact, it's a silly Melbourne thing to do.
0: Okay.
22: However, I'm still happy.
0: And can we be outside? Can we be inside for the 10-meter walk?
22: Yeah, sure. I mean, yeah, if we went to like an aircraft hangar or something.
0: Yeah, well,
22: you need something with the height.
0: Just don't want the wind. That was what I was.
22: Wind would be the problem.
0: Yeah.
22: And I think from what I'm thinking, like, you need a super lightweight material.
0: Mm.
22: My gut would be that it begins to taper. Like, I don't think we need to keep it the same width the whole way up.
0: Agreed.
22: It's almost a conical hat.
0: Yeah. Like an elf would wear.
22: Yeah, it's a giant dunce's hat.
0: Mm. That's what I was thinking. Yeah.
22: An ironic dunce's hat, because if you pull it off, you're certainly not the dunce.
0: Oh, you're the best.
22: You're the best.
0: Yeah, yeah.
22: Certainly if you're going above 5 metres.
0: Yeah.
22: And then you mould, like some sort of head mould specific to one of our heads.
0: Yep.
22: Is the base of that cone. And so it's got the most chance of sticking to your head that way.
0: The current world record holder, how did he have?
22: It just looked like a very, very long kind of top hat.
0: You know how with buildings, to get the biggest building, sometimes they just put a big antenna on the top.
22: I wondered about that too.
0: Yeah,
22: is there a rule
0: of how thin we can get at the top?
22: Not according to this.
0: Okay,
10: because there's those type of helmets that have a spike on the top.
0: Yeah,
22: yeah. The hat must be wearable and worn. It must be a functioning hat. It's
0: not.
22: It's not. And this is the hat you wear around.
0: Yep.
22: Yeah. Just to the beach and stuff.
0: Good sun protection.
22: People don't love it when I wear it to the movies. But yeah. Worn on the head without external support, like wires or poles. Oh, yeah, no wires. It should have been a funny one. Just have you guys with guy ropes walking next to me. Though limited internal support is allowed. I wonder why that's limited.
0: That's what I'm wondering, because could you, is a helmet as its base, that's probably too much internal support.
22: I don't know. Maybe. And that'd be how you stick it to the helmet. And then remember, no chin strap. The measurement includes the full vertical height from the bottom of the hat, where it sits on the head, to the highest point of the structure. So now they're calling it a structure.
0: Who do you think's best placed to wear it for the walk? Maybe we should do some kind of finishing school to see who can walk the straightest.
22: And
0: then, you know, we all put a book on our head or something. And
22: Yeah. I mean, it doesn't have to be made by any stretch. Materials and construction must be safe. Guinness does not allow dangerous or hazardous items in record attempts.
0: Okay.
22: And, of course, you know, the independent witnesses and videos.
0: What did it list what the guy made his out of?
22: No, I don't think that.
0: So it's a bit like the American Cup where both teams kind of keep the materials for themselves and you are at risk of a rival hat maker getting the edge on design and materials.
10: Here's a controversial suggestion. Mm-hmm. The guys in Australia, why don't we team up with him and together we build the world's tallest hat because he has experience. He can answer all of these questions for us.
22: It does feel good having a nemesis.
1: What, and like he walks? So what, we're just going to
22: our Jack, have you watched any documentaries on the Cold War? There's no point if we're both successfully have, well, you know, you've got 5,000 nukes, I've got 5,000 nukes. We could all both have 10,000.
10: It could be a big win for Australia, though. So if any other countries are circling going, we got to do that hat prank, we've got to do the tall hat.
22: It's not a prank, remember. This isn't a prank. Yeah, this is about prestige. You're thinking of the five hat prank.
1: Do you think we are that ill-equipped that we need another guy that can walk?
10: Well, we don't know anything. I feel sorry for Hamish because we keep asking him about the original hat and he knows nothing about it.
22: I said I had a little bit of research. I didn't go and interview everyone that's been involved in the previous hat record. I don't want to know about his hat.
1: Neither do I. Because
22: I want to do my own hat.
1: Because my
22: own hat.
1: The problem is, Jack, is that if we go off his, he only gets to 4.8 meters. Like, we want to smash that.
10: We build on his hat.
22: That's the thing. He probably has some limits he's put on himself there. I want completely unlimited, blue sky thinking here.
1: Yeah.
22: I also think, Jake, if we went to him and said, listen, we've heard whispers that you're trying to break 4.8, so are we. Do we team up? He would be within his rights to go, why would I team up with you? I know we've got experience. What's your experience? We read about it.
1: Yeah,
10: yeah.
1: Yours.
22: Have you built any other hats before? Actually, we get him there. Yeah, I built five hats.
2: We're taking a quick break, but we'll continue this episode of the Hamish and Andy podcast next.
5: Southwest's hit.

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1: Southwest's hit.
2: Hey, they keep coming in, and so we need to keep delivering them to people to know that they're not alone. With extreme empathy, it's time to jump into this. Of course, that's every song ever written, played all at once, so no song feels left out for extreme empaths. Do you want me to kick it off?
3: Let's do it.
2: This is Michael D from New Zealand. He goes, on the extreme empaths, I'm changing my fitness watch from an Apple Watch to a Garmin.
3: Oh, okay.
2: The day I picked up my new watch, I took my Apple Watch for one last walk in the park to all the places we go, followed by a run, then a swim.
3: Wow.
2: It enjoyed exercise. It enjoyed the activities like we always did together for one last time.
3: Yeah. I mean, I'm actually in the same boat. Again, this is not for no weasel purposes at all here. Receipts available on request, but I'm a Garmin.
2: Really?
3: Because the battery lasts for 31 days, and I just couldn't.
2: You're not a charger.
3: Fast and loose, you can't be expecting me every 24 hours to get that thing back on the charge. Like, that is just not going to happen. But the Apple Watch sits there, dead, looking at me every time I open the drawer.
2: Really?
3: And it sees the Garmin, and the Garmin winks, I feel. Maybe if you had a bit more juice. Both great products. And this is from Emma. Always keep weasel hatches open for any time in the future. Both have their merits. I made a decision based on my personal circumstances.
2: Yes, of course.
3: This is from Emma, and about our opener for Extreme Empaths. She says, I think it's lovely that you guys have included every song ever written for the theme tune, but what about all the songs that have come out since you made the theme song? I feel really sad knowing that they're listening going, I didn't get included in the theme song.
2: But I think that's okay. I mean, when you've got fun memories, like when I talk about something fun that happened that my nephew wasn't alive for, I don't think he goes, oh, gosh.
3: But these songs, had we made the theme song today, they'd be in.
2: Yeah.
3: And they're not.
2: This is from Lockie. My partner Annabelle and I are doctors, he writes. I'm currently on days while she's on nights, meaning the bed is almost occupied 24 hours a day. Annabelle has started delaying going to bed to make sure the bed has a little bit of a break.
3: Yeah. No bed can withstand that thrashing. Fabian writes in, I'm an extreme empath. Because all tin cans are now essentially ring pulls, I still like to open one every now and again with my can opener because I feel sorry it doesn't get any use these days.
2: Like all those people that are getting their jobs taken by AI.
3: When ring pulls came along, can openers were infurious.
2: From William, vending machine empath. Goes, I bought a bottle of water from vending machine the other day. I'm not an empath, but my wife is. And she got upset and felt sorry for the bottle falling from a height and hurting itself at top to the bottom of the machine. She felt that I should have selected a water lower down. According to that logic, she would have really been upset when I ripped its head off and drank its bodily fluids.
3: And this is from Alistair. He says, whenever I'm typing and editing a document or email, I sometimes realize I've typed the same word twice. I always make sure that I delete the most recent version of the word, not the original, because I can't stand the thought of ending a word's life because some new upstart version of it just came along and took its place straight away afterwards. Nothing more than
2: feelings. Molly, I'm an extreme empath. I just found out that there is a bone in the body called the hyoid, responsible for our ability to talk and swallow, etc. It's the only bone in our body that isn't connected to another bone. He's all alone, floating around, like the last kid picked in the schoolyard. Nothing more than feelings.
3: Sure, you could have a surgery to connect it to a rib or something. Would impede things, I imagine. All seems to work. And this is from Hannah. She's a flight attendant. Said she's from New Zealand, flies destination back there and back in a day, e.g. Auckland, Fiji, Auckland. I did this last week, and as I closed the aircraft door in Fiji, I noticed a fly had snuck in the aircraft. I was unable to reopen the door and let him out. I felt immediately sad this fly would soon be arriving in Auckland, never to return to his family, and would have to start a new life 1,300 miles away. Nothing more than feeling.
2: A lot of people do migrate to New Zealand, though. It's a lovely
1: place.
3: I think the fly would enjoy a crack at the big city. And what's to say if he doesn't just cruise around there? I mean, it's not hard. Fly into the airport, look at the board, see when the plane's going back, and just, and try just to get catch back your home. Flight home.
2: Guys.
3: Yeah.
2: At the house build, we found something.
4: Ooh.
3: Another tunnel.
2: No, it's not.
3: A neighbour has tunnelled in, hoping there was a tunnel party, hoping to access some of your subterranean treasures.
2: No,
3: it was your golf sim.
2: Not my next door neighbour. Good mates with one of my neighbours already. A guy called Blakey
1: built a tunnel to his house.
2: He's got the same surname as you. Maybe related to him. Maybe that's why I like him.
3: Yeah.
2: It's like the psychology of it. But
3: I'm sure you're not playing favourites with your neighbours, though. I'm sure you're friends with all of them.
2: No, I've got my faves. and I think Blake, he would like a little tunnel to the golf sim. He's into his golf. And I can just do a bit of a walkie-talkie to him like we're kids and see you down there.
3: Yeah, gotcha. I mean, tunnels are very expensive. He could also just wander over.
2: Yeah, that's probably a better idea.
3: Like if you're looking at the costings, the walkie-talkie is definitely the cheaper option. Come on over. I'll let you in as a friend.
2: I'm
3: in the front gate.
2: We found...
3: What'd you find?
2: We found a bunch of things.
1: When you were digging the tunnel?
2: Yep.
3: Well, you have dug down to I've seen the hole. Mm. I mean, approximately the Cretaceous period. So it's a massive hole.
2: Yeah, it's old. It's big.
3: So it wouldn't be... I'm not surprised by what you found. Bit of the meteorite that killed the dinosaurs? What have you found?
2: We found something when dismantling one of the walls in the house.
3: Oh, I guess this is on the surface.
2: It's on the surface.
3: But it's a very old...
2: Well, it's from 1876, the house. We found a coin from 1896.
1: Wow.
2: And then, and this where it gets a bit eerie.
1: So they built the house, then 20 years later they put a coin in the wall.
3: Well, I mean, I know there wasn't much to do back in those days, but it might have just fallen in there accidentally.
2: Yeah.
3: I don't think they said, come around, we're putting a coin in the wall.
2: That's right. Yeah,
3: sounds like the kind of thing they did do in the 1800s. Yeah, like whenever we have to explain the olden days to the kids, is they always go, why? Like I was explaining dancing around the maypole to my daughter, which is where, you know, you dance around, you have the ribbons that kind of wrap up in a pattern. She's like, why did they do that?
2: Because Nintendo
3: wasn't made. Yeah, no internet. Yeah. No internet. Like you had to think of something to do. So it could have very possible come around with putting a coin in the wall.
2: Well, Beck wants to put something in the wall for us, like, so for in 200 years when someone else...
1: I like that, yeah.
2: Yeah, so we don't know what that is yet.
1: Well, if you get the Hamish and Andy dollar coin, put another coin in the wall.
2: Yeah.
3: Oh, my God, keep the tradition going.
2: That'd be nice. Well, there's another reason why we need this coin. Anyway, we found a flask.
3: Oh, a flask.
2: What is that?
3: Yeah, look at this.
2: Which what looks with a white
3: poison
2: powder inside it.
3: Oh, here we go.
2: The cork has eroded at the top. What do you mean here?
3: It just sounds like something that, you know, something from Mad Monday, 1896. No, Your Honour, the cork eroded and it fell onto me. I wasn't trying to take it. The cork eroded.
1: No, but it looks so olden, Daisy.
2: Well, I mean, I did. Hame's right. It does look a little bit like cocaine, doesn't
3: Andy's brought cocaine to the show, Jack. How do you feel about that?
2: And I'm trying to blame
3: erosion as to why it would be falling out.
2: I looked up, cocaine arrived in Australia in the late 1800s.
1: Really?
3: Oh God.
2: So
1: it was probably legal, but it was probably like a medicine or something back then.
3: For headaches.
2: Headaches.
3: And inability to talk about crypto. You couldn't. I'm like, oh, I have some of this.
2: So I don't know what is in here. I don't know what it is, but I wondered.
3: I mean, we were joking about it, but Andy might accidentally take a Class A prohibited drug on the show.
2: What are the rules there? I mean, now that I've got it. But
1: I think, like, isn't there a bit of grey area because it's scientific?
3: It works for me.
2: So if footy players wear lab coats and they're into season two. Yeah, okay.
3: A lot of lab coats and logies. Do you, is it just, well, yeah, I mean, who knows? Do you get it analysed? I mean,
2: great idea. I think.
3: But that sounds a bit boring. Wouldn't it be more fun to just have a little bit and see what happens?
2: No, I'm getting huge head shakes from outside. So what about if I mean, obviously we've got amazing, great listeners here. If anyone works or knows someone that works in the kind of laboratory that could test this for us, you know, and find out what the powder is.
3: Whenever there's a scandal, it's like, oh, you know, such and such was seen with a white powder on the table.
2: Yeah.
3: And that, because you have to say that because it's, you know, well, you can't, know what it is, you yeah. can't actually say it. This is the one time where white powder is actually the correct term.
2: It's yeah. Like, and it looks
3: could
2: like,
3: just be nothing. Could just be old sand or something.
2: And it looks like the bottle, I mean, it feels very old because the bottle has been handmade, like it hasn't come out of a factory or anything.
1: Yeah.
2: It's old.
1: And the cork does look like it's lived 150 years.
2: Yeah. So.
3: And how much was the coin for?
2: How much was the coin for?
3: Like, what was the coin? Was what denomination?
2: It was just a commemorative coin.
3: Yeah,
1: they were doing commemorative coins back in the 1800s.
2: Yeah.
1: What was it commemorating?
2: I should know.
3: 1700s.
1: Maybe the centennial.
3: Yeah. You got to remember, back in the 1896, they thought they were in the future from the 1850s.
2: Okay, so this goes up to the lab. We'll get the results coming back.
3: Can you imagine? I mean, you are just serving it up on a platter for the Daily Mail here if that is a drug. I mean, this is great. Eddie Lee finds drugs and cash stashed in house.
1: Claims,
3: not mine. The cork eroded. It's for scientific reasons. This is fascinating.
2: Okay, we'll come to us.
3: Probably, I reckon that if you look at the pie chart, I actually think drugs is probably very, very slim.
2: What would
3: like that or like narcotics is probably very slim. Poison could be.
1: I thought poison as well.
3: Poison feels a lot more 1896. Because it was the 1800s, mate.
1: There's a lot of poisoning in the olden days.
3: A lot of poisoning.
1: Really?
3: Mate, read Shakespeare. Poison here, poison there.
1: There was people employed for like kings and stuff to eat food before the king ate it because it might be poisoned.
3: You're right. Yeah. Yeah. Taste testers.
2: Okay. Well, stay tuned, everybody. We're on this adventure.
0: Cutting in here to take a quick break. But we'll pick up exactly where we left off next. The Hamish and Andy podcast. And for more of the boys, search Hamish and Andy on Listener.
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1: South West's hit.
2: Haim, we've continued on with this.
3: Be on the lookout for three people testing small business security.
4: Berg boys, what you gonna do? What you gonna do when we steal from you?
2: Haim, we met. We met off-site at our... our den. We're not going to disclose where we're putting together the plans.
5: I covered my mouth while we were talking in case anyone was filming it and lip reading.
2: Yes.
5: But then I realized no biggie because we were also recording it.
2: Yeah.
5: So I stopped doing that. But we needed, I'll just say it right now. We've picked the job.
2: Yep.
5: And so this is our plan to test small business security somewhere.
2: Yep.
5: We needed the boss of the business essentially to register and go, yep, come try and steal something from our car yard or whatever.
2: Mm-hmm.
5: We've assessed them. We met also. We brought our favorite potential targets to this meeting. I'm just going to say now we have picked one.
2: And
5: so
2: you
5: don't think you're going to hear the job in this little bit of audio we play because we have to, there's security around it now. We've got to beep that out.
2: But this is how we got to that point when we all met up to pick the job. At some point, don't do it right now, but we need code names or nicknames just so when we're talking about it and or for instance, if we've got comms during the heist and someone's listening in, they don't know it's us.
5: Sorry, code names for us or code names for the heist?
2: Both.
5: I'd like to be Godzilla.
6: it's going to be more subtle than that.
5: Codename Godzilla?
6: Yeah, because that draws attention.
5: Jeff?
6: Yeah.
5: Well, just call me Hamish. Isn't the fun of a code name that you name it?
2: I know, but I think, say if people
5: are listening... I think Osama bin Laden was even allowed to be Geronimo.
2: Geronimo.
6: Yeah, but I thought if anyone's listening into our comms and they hear us refer to Godzilla, they'll say, that's suspicious.
2: Yeah.
5: So I have to have a regular, I have to be Kev.
2: Yeah.
5: Or Dale. Is that what you're saying?
6: Somewhere between Dale and Godzilla.
2: Yeah, so it's right. It's just, you've gone the extremes. I think we should go
5: Joseph.
2: Somewhere.
6: Well, that's my brother's name. That could get confusing.
5: Oh, mate, okay. Well, let's... Obviously, this is too hard to decide. We'll do code names later.
2: Let's talk the actual target.
5: Mm-hmm. I've narrowed mine down to two, I reckon.
2: Mm-hmm.
5: This comes in from Lockie. We would be burging a martial arts centre.
6: Dangerous.
5: Which is why I love it, Jack. I mean, do we want to do something that requires some balls here or not?
2: No. So we discussed that last week.
6: He gets fly kicked in the head.
5: He's saying they have one.

0: Yep. It's called Greg. He's like, could you steal Greg? That's the challenge. Like that. How do you get in and out with Greg without being detected? Now, it just isn't as a problem to solve. I don't mind it.
1: My immediate thought is we need to put Greg in something.
0: Yes, I thought we'd come in as vending machine repairmen or something like that. So we're wheeling a big box. So we have air conditioning, air conditioner guys.
1: Or a hollow vending machine.
0: That's what I was thinking. Like, so you've got a huge. Well, that's why I said it, Jack.
2: Sorry, it sounded like Andy's idea, but go ahead.
0: So you've got something big that you're bringing in. Yeah. That's what I mean. And then you make a fake one of that, put Greg in there and take him out.
1: Yeah. Yeah.
0: Possibility.
1: The fun about that is the reconnaissance is fun. We'd have to send in one of us or a friend.
0: Where Greg is.
1: Take the course.
0: Yeah.
1: To go in there, check it out. Then
3: you're right, actually.
1: Yeah. And potentially wear Google Glass or those glasses that record where you're walking.
0: Mm. Yeah. I've got two pairs of Ray-Ban Meta's.
1: Okay.
0: So I'm very happy to donate one pair. I said there was an ordering mishap as I was impulse buying them.
1: Here's another one from Jemima then. I nominate my husband's small business. He's a builder. Go in and steal his excavator.
3: Shit, that's good.
2: Wow.
1: Could you?
0: How big is it? Little, small one, big one?
1: Don't know. That's weird.
0: We have to get licensed to drive. I mean, my mate Trini drives an excavator. Trini could give us a crash course.
1: The excitement of that is we have to find out what size it is. Obviously, it's getting onto a trailer. We're not going to have a slow speed chase of him chasing down an escalator.
0: Yeah, he'd catch us.
1: But we'd have to work out some idea as to why we had to pick it up. Maybe a repair.
0: Yeah. Excavator extraction. That's tricky.
1: It's tricky, but it's an expensive bit of equipment that you wouldn't want to lose the builder.
0: Mate, absolutely. Not the whole thing. I mean, if it's a big digger, that's the whole business.
2: Don't you think, though, like that idea of pretending to be a repairman, it's his excavator, so he's going to remember if he booked a repairman or not.
0: Not if we show him the clipboard with his name on it. Mate, it's right here.
1: Is that where you go in at beforehand?
2: Oh, right. Wreck it so it needs a repair.
1: We deliberately remove something. He's on a call.
0: Then we could come around and say,
1: the call.
0: That's cool. We could come around and go, we're from WorkSafe. Like dig safe or whatever. We just need to inspect your excavator. Oh, mate, your tube here's come out. We're going to have to take her.
1: Yeah.
2: Okay.
0: Yeah. Put it also, on the list. Anyway, we're just spitballing. We're spitballing.
1: No one has the plan straight
0: this
1: away.
0: This is why when you do a heist, they usually go and like live in an abandoned warehouse for like 6 weeks. You got to figure out the plan. Yeah. You never pick up the phone and go, we're doing it tomorrow. Mm. And they go, yeah, great, sounds easy. You have to work out the plan. What about this? From I'd like you guys to security test my So straight away like, oh, what's this, files and stuff? No. Says, I think if you can steal a painting off the staircase, it'd be amazing, especially given only one person can fit in the staircase at one time. That's fine. Then he says, if it's too difficult, try this, but I actually think we should do both. Mm-hmm. He goes, if not, steal the company's That'd be hilarious seeing you guys try and find the keys and try to steal the car from the staff parking area. This is from because everyone expects you to do security tests in the big cities, but come to a regional town where we won't expect it. And driving away in a car with the painting is an amazing finale.
2: I like that. A Grand Theft Auto and an art heist.
0: An art heist and a heist.
2: I like that.
0: There's so much we need to know. We need to know what the paintings are. Are they alarmed? How do you get into the stairwell? How do you get out of the stairwell? Why are you here? Where are the keys to the...
1: Here's the only... I don't want to yuck your yum here, but the only thing for me is that it's a long way for us to go for the reconnaissance part of it. Like...
2: The recon would be like the night before, we stay one night in a motel, then rob the place.
1: Well, that, I don't like that because we give you 12
0: hours. That is time for recon.
1: We give you 12 hours to formulate a plan.
0: We're going no matter what.
1: You didn't see George Clooney and Brad Pitt go, we're doing it tomorrow. And they're like, well, that doesn't give us time to plan. It's like, well, it's expensive for everybody here.
0: We'd love to be done by the weekend. I think we can make contact with someone in and we... Even in first instance, get someone to walk in there with the video glasses on.
1: Yep.
0: Scope it out. We can then look at the footage. We can then start to get a bit of information, build up a list of questions we need answered. Where are the keys? What's the art situation like? What does the building look like? What's the schematics of the building? Would it be, let's get blueprints.
1: Yeah, we'll definitely get a blueprint. All right. Is that the one we're going for?
0: Is it an art heist from a... Where we steal the company's...
1: I think it's

0: it, isn't it? It's it. Okay, great.
1: I think it
0: is. So, with that in mind, I mean,
1: just commence operation. That's what we say.
0: I know, but then you go off and do nothing. You go off and play golf.
1: Yeah, but I'm the one that bought the job. Yeah. I bought the job to the crew.
0: Yeah. All right. I'll get on.
1: No. Make some contact. And write this down. Make some contact. I reckon I'll talk to.
2: No.
1: Bloody me doing everything. He knows.
2: Yeah, but we don't. I was under the impression we're not going to go and.
1: Oh, we don't tell we're doing it.
2: Well, then we've got an inside person.
3: Yeah, we don't tell him.
1: But we need him to go. We need him to give us the amnesty letter to go, hey.
3: Oh, that's true as well.
1: He just says, I would like you to security test my. What if he's made a mistake and he's the receptionist?
2: Yeah, okay.
1: No, but you know what I mean? And yeah, we go, no, senders. They're like, he hasn't worked for 5 years. I think we actually need to get on a polygraph to swear that he's not going to spill the beans. Mm. He needs to be okay with us doing this. Because remember,
2: I don't like him knowing that because it can go either way.
1: In the movie this is based off, okay, Sneakers, Robert Redford film from the 90s, the board of the bank agrees to hire the guys. Okay, so when they get caught, no one's in trouble.
3: That's true.
1: We do need to have blessing from above. He can't say anything. But we're not asking him for all the details. We're just saying.
3: He has to promise two things, that he won't spill the beans or that he won't himself try to increase security like he starts wandering around there at night.
0: Or decrease security. I don't want him helping or hindering.
1: Actually is the boss. We actually need to know he's the boss.
0: Yeah. He's also got to promise that he doesn't increase security or decrease. He's got to just remain.
1: Yeah, it's got to be a valid test. Like it could be any given night.
0: All right.
1: So I've just gone on the website of the great thing is a director. So there's three directors and he's one of them. So we do have blessings from up on high.
0: Great.
1: The next steps are we get the layout. What is the painting? What does the office look like?
0: Mm-hmm.
1: And then we've got enough to come back and start. We have a real proper meeting where we formulate the plan.
0: Love it.
1: Go. Last three weekends in a row, we have done the Back to the Future trilogy.
0: Oh, cool. One a weekend. I'm assuming you didn't do all three weekends.
1: So in the first two weekends, hyping up the kids. we did nine hours in a row. No, yeah, one a weekend. The only way you get them is they're on Apple TV. Like you have to rent them.
0: So you can't stream them. No streamer has it.
1: No streamer's got it. We have to sometimes like split it across a Saturday and a Sunday night if we start too late on Saturday. But you get. Here's the thing, like you get the alert on your phone going, oh, you've only got like 5 hours left to finish watching Back to the Future 2. And look, we're friends with Apple.
0: Yeah.
1: I think everyone's got to appreciate what Apple has done. Mm. We've all had interactions with their product. But they are a $1 trillion company.
3: Yeah, give us 6 more hours. Yeah.
1: Like, why are you riding me? You should go, you've got for 5 hours and 21 minutes to watch this movie. Otherwise, we take it back. It's not a real movie. Yeah. It's not like the video store. There's not another family that will miss out on seeing it. It's data. Like, why are you being such cheapskates for $4? You're making $3,000 a phone.
0: Yeah.
1: Hey, just go, look, it has expired. We don't care. It's data. It doesn't mean anything to us if you missed out on watching the last hour.
0: Well, that's what's so funny about the rent or buy. I mean, you don't go back to, because you can rent them or buy them, Jack.
3: So buying it costs as much as a DVD
1: like,
3: would
1: yeah,
3: cost.
1: $25.
0: Yeah. And then you rent for the $6.
3: So do you buy Law and Order or do you rent?
0: Buy.
1: You buy.
3: You buy.
0: You can't rent them. You can't rent Law and Order. It only has a buy. And you can buy the season or buy per episode and it doesn't.
1: You buy the season.
0: You buy the season for a cost benefit, for the cost analysis.
1: Lucky boy.
0: But yeah, I mean, just.
1: So you could now rent food. Those. Can you rent those out now?
0: I should on-rent them. And I'll. The 72 hours.
1: Oh, that's so generous.
0: Exactly.
1: Very generous.
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0: What's up? It's Dasha. 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
15: Hi there, here's Damien Carbon. Plans for a new Bunnings at Dalyellup have been rejected by the WA Planning Commission. The hardware giant wanted to build just 10 kilometres from its existing Bunbury store. The commission says the proposal was a significant departure from the local structure plan, with the land identified for housing. Part of the Great Southern is bracing for more bushfires than usual this spring, thanks to low rainfall and dry soil. The latest outlook shows the Stirling Range National Park is at greater risk. Minister Jackie Jarvis has this word of warning.
16: We remain prepared. What I will say is we urge the general public to be aware that we've had a very dry winter. We are expecting a dry spring. Please don't leave your bushfire planning to just before summer.
15: Big career move for Albany basketballer Billy McRae, signing with the Brisbane Bullets as a development player. The 18-year-old has already relocated to Brisbane, calling the move east a slam dunk as he chases his NBL dream.
17: Hit National News.
18: Hey, I'm Michaela Savage. The five Swans players sanctioned for breaching club standards are expected to speak with authorities today. It's understood Victoria Police are headed to Sydney as part of investigations into an alleged sexual assault at a Melbourne hotel. Riley Bice, Nick Blakey, Isaac Heaney, James Jordan and Chad Warner have apologised for falling short of club values, saying they're sorry to everyone involved. Roblox could be staring down penalties of up to $100 million unless it boosts child safety. The platform has agreed to an independent audit after eSafety found gaps in its systems. eSafety Commissioner Julian McGrant telling the ABC Roblox has 3 months to comply.
19: We've been investigating Roblox for over 2 years, so it has been a bit of a journey. I would say that they have been constructive.
18: And Nick Kyrgios says he's deeply disappointed in himself. It comes after he was suspended from tennis following a positive cocaine test.
3: Did you know that diabetes is Australia's fastest growing chronic condition? Over 300 Australians are diagnosed with the condition every day. Search Diabetes Australia to find out more.
18: St Kilda and the Suns kick off round 24 action at Marvel Stadium tonight. The Saints making two changes. Liam Ryan returns after being managed last weekend. Dougal Howard is back for his 100th match, and it's also his last game for the club. While Nick Holman will play his 145th and final match for Gold Coast, Jared Witts and Ben Jepson have also been included in the Suns side. No Christian Petrarca, Will Powell or Sam Collins, though they are all out injured.
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13: Today in Bunbury, showers with a top of 18 tonight, down to 4, and tomorrow, fine with a high of 19. 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
21: You again.
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4: It's Kimber.
22: I love coming to work with a pack of idiots.
4: That's right. This is the Pete and Kimber Show. The Southwest's hit.
5: Good morning. Welcome to your Thursday. Hello, Kimber.
22: Oh, hey, you're the Pete.
5: You're the Kimber.
22: Yeah.
5: Oh, my God.
22: It's good to have you here.
5: It's good to have you here, too. You know what? I had so much fun yesterday on our cliche radio day.
22: It was great. I got a lot of messages from people saying, bring back cliche radio.
5: Yeah.
22: We'll give you a few highlights peppered through the show, but the demands to make it regular were frightening.
5: The Your Day by the Stars making a return must have hit people through the chest.
22: Yes.
5: Like, it must have done, because there's a lot of feedback on our text line about that in particular.
22: Great.
5: In amongst a whole host of other things. So, look, after 6:30, for those of you that wake up nice and early at this time with us and didn't get some of the stuff that did happen later, we're going to bring you that, including that. Angela Sun for the 7 News quiz a little bit later on. We've got $500 cash up for grabs, by the way. You can get a head start on that. That's thanks to our mates at MSWA. The Mega Home Lottery is on right now. If you go to our socials and hit the stories, you can see where we're hiding in the latest house.
22: You just need to tell us what room we're in when we play at 7:30, and you can score $500 cash.
5: Now, here's something very exciting happening on the show over the next couple of days. We are ramping up to our next wedding.
22: I love that we can say our next wedding, because we're so good at them.
5: Yeah.
22: Like, this is our fourth on-air wedding. It's very exciting.
5: And for those of you that are new listeners to the show, right, people have been listening for a long time, long-time fans of the Pete and Kimber Show, know that our weddings are full of twists and turns and a lot of fun. Ours is the wedding you built. So everything that happens with the wedding this year is handed over to you listening. You get to vote on all of the major elements of the wedding.
22: The people of WA decide where they're getting married, what they'll be wearing, what they're carrying when they walk down the aisle, how they get there. Last year, the bride skydived in.
5: It was amazing, wasn't it?
22: The public made her skydive to her wedding.
5: Yeah. Now, this all really kickstarts from Monday, but we have some real fun stuff coming up over the next couple of days. We're going to check in on a couple of the couples, right? Some of our favourites. Lizzie and Dylan making a comeback.
22: Oh, our first couple.
5: Our first couple who went through it. It's going to be great. All right, let's get into Pop Quiz, shall we? Pop Quiz is where you can come and join us nice and early for the show. Come and help us wake up and win yourself a prize while you're at it.
22: 131060 is our number. I do want to say, yesterday morning at this time in our cliche radio show, we played Secret Sound. And the right. phone lines lit up.
5: Yeah.
22: So we know you're out there listening. So just play Pop Quiz. There's a sweet little prize in it for you. And you don't have to be under any pressure because we don't care if you know the answer or not.
5: Nah, it's just a bit of fun to get going. All right, 131060 is the number. We'll come back and take your calls after this.
0: 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The

0: 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Good morning.
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3: G'day, Brad.
4: G'day, how are you?
3: Oh, we're good, mate. How's your day looking this morning? What are you up to?
4: I'm just heading to the beach this morning for an early morning swim.
3: Oh. You're going for a swim today at the beach at this time?
4: Yeah.
3: Do you do this every day? You sound like you've got this. You're a regular.
4: No, not really. I just, I was bored. No, I try to get down at least a couple of times a week.
3: I love that. I kind of want to be one of those people. I see people getting in the ocean in the morning and I think, oh, yeah, I want to. But
0: it's so good for you, but you got to get in the rhythm. Like I've told you this story before, my dear darling neighbour Rosemary in her 80s, every morning at the same time I'm about to walk out the door, I hear a car start up and she drives out the driveway and she's off to the beach for a morning swim. Every single morning at about 4:30 in the morning.
3: Incredible wellness,
0: yeah,
3: isn't it?
0: Yeah, it's incredible. And she is doing backflips. She's great.
3: Yeah. Oh, Brad, this might be the secret to longevity.
4: I certainly hope so.
3: Good. All right, well, today you get to play Pete in Pop Quiz.
0: Let's go, Brad.
3: Okay.
0: I love a good swim as well, Brad.
3: Buzz in with your name when you know the answer. All right. Question number one.
0: Okay.
3: Elon Musk's 52-metre SpaceX Starship, which landed in the Indian Ocean, has been towed to which part of WA?
0: Oh.
3: I've got a multiple choice for you.
0: Oh, no, I don't need it.
3: Oh.
0: Yeah, no, I've got this one. Pete.
3: Yes, Pete.
0: It's Christmas Island.
3: It is Christmas Island.
0: Yes, and by the way, good morning to those of you listening from Christmas Island. We go to Christmas Island. Did you know that?
3: I wish we could go to Christmas Island.
0: Yeah. No, our broadcast goes to Christmas Island.
3: Good to hear. Okay. Question number two. The 2026 Banana Eating Championship took place last month.
0: Mm-hmm. Pete.
3: Yes, Pete.
0: It was at Christmas Island.
3: You are incorrect. Okay, Brad, you get the rest of the question. Patrick Bertoletti set a new world record by eating how many bananas in 1 minute and 50 seconds?
4: 19.
3: 19, you reckon?
0: 19.
3: Brad, you're pretty damn close, mate. 15.
0: Well done, Brad.
3: 15. I don't know if they were pre-peeled, but solid.
0: Do you reckon I could do that? Do you reckon I could get
3: Do not even 15? Suggest it. I don't want the banana situation in this studio ever again.
0: No, but you had so much fun last time. The banana situation.
3: If you're new to the show, I don't have a banana phobia. Everyone is confused by this. A lot of people think I'm scared of bananas. I'm not. I cannot stand people eating and like talking with banana in their mouth.
0: Yeah.
3: And it happens. It happens a lot in breakfast radio. Everyone comes in and eats a banana and talks with their mouths full, and it's just disgusting.
0: The banana industry is propped up by tennis players and radio people. That's exactly how it holds itself together. Carnarvon's very thankful.
3: Okay.
0: All right. Last one.
3: Okay. Dividing question here.
0: Okay.
3: C Restaurant has announced it's closing its doors. Closest to the pin. What year did the restaurant open?
0: Oh, hang on a sec. I have to work backwards because I got... hang on.
3: Closest to the pin. Come on.
0: Okay, Pete. Yes. I'm going to go with 1981.
3: Okay, Brad, what do you got?
4: I'm going to go with 1984.
3: 1978. You are correct, Brad.
0: Oh,
3: you win.
0: I'm not even here, Brad. I'm not even here. Hey, Brad, when's the last time you went to see restaurant?
4: Probably about... I don't know, 6-7 years ago. It was a long time.
3: This will be like the travesty of Sizzler, where everyone goes, I can't believe Sizzler's shutting down, and Pete made such a song and dance about it. And I was like, when was the last time you went? It was about 15 years ago.
0: But
3: you've got to go to these places.
0: I had a great time. It's very memorable. Hey, Brad, I'm going to send you off to the movies, mate, okay? Enjoy yourself, have a great time, and enjoy your swim today, buddy. Great way to start the day.
4: Thanks, guys. Thanks so much for this morning. It's awesome.
0: Oh, pleasure.
3: Thanks for joining us.
0: Good on you. It's thanks to Paramount Pictures, a Rawson prize. Kids love this, the camping chair, the umbrella, and a family pass to see Paw Patrol the Dino Movie Plus in cinemas September 10. Cliche Radio Day was yesterday on the show. We had an absolute ball bringing you an entire show filled with all of the great cliches, including a wheel that we spun with all of the cliche radio topics.
3: I've got to be honest, most of the topics on there I hated and said to you, I don't want to do them. They're so stupid. It's like whether we should keep tomato sauce in the fridge or the cupboard, right? And I was like, I don't want to do a show about that. And then it landed on this next one that I went, oh, my God, it turned out to be so funny.
0: Yeah.
3: I enjoyed it so much.
0: It was brilliant. We're going to bring you the calls in a minute. Stay with us.
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0: Jeez, we had a lot of fun yesterday.
5: It was a lot of fun.
0: It was so good.
5: Chats about old school radio, things that haven't changed in 30 years. And I mean, the thing is, you guys proved that you still love it.
0: You still love it.
5: You're bringing it on yourselves, guys.
0: Yep.
5: reason we're cliche is because you want it.
0: we had Secret Sound. We had Beat the Bomb. We had the birthday
5: game.
0: You call up and it's your birthday and you're sharing it with these famous people. And, you know, it was just great. Like, the energy, the momentum, the fun that people were having calling up and everybody calling up and going, hey, guys, long-time listener, first-time caller. Like, we just know that you, our dear fans of this show, just know how to play. Like, it's just so good.
5: I mean, the thing is, our show is very, we're very honest. And I was honest with you about the fact that there were some phone topics on the wheel that we spun that I said, I just don't want to do them. They were so boring that I was like, I don't want to do them. I know that it's cliche and stuff, but I don't want to. And then it landed on one and I actually really enjoyed it.
0: Yeah.
5: I came out and I said, all right, you win. It was very entertaining. Yeah.
0: So the wheel, in amongst tomato sauce in the pantry or the fridge, and I think what was one that we actually got away? It was what are you up to right now?
5: Just people in traffic.
0: There was tell us your pet name, and then we're going to try and guess what the pet is.
5: Shout out to the hermit crab. This is my favourite part, I think.
0: Yeah, have a listen to this. These were the calls that came through later on in the show. Zoe, what is your pet's name?
6: Lincoln.
0: Lincoln.
5: Lincoln. You know, Lincoln sounds distinguished, and I think Lincoln's a cavoodle. I think he's a dog.
0: I don't think he's a dog. I actually think Lincoln's an axolotl.
5: Oh.
0: Yes. Because I still think axolotls are quite distinguished, and I can see him with his little beard like President Lincoln.
5: Not for the faint-hearted. I looked into getting an axolotl. It's a lot of hard work.
0: Really?
5: You have to really know what you're doing.
0: Did you know they can regenerate their own brains?
5: They're very sensitive animals.
0: Zoe, what is it?
6: She is a ragdoll cat.
0: A ragdoll cat by the name of Lincoln.
5: Okay, she tried to make him more distinguished by calling
0: that fits.
5: Lincoln.
0: Marie, tell us the name of your pet.
7: Mongrel Bill.
0: Mongrel Bill.
5: Mongrel.
0: I can hear the rrrrrr from here.
5: I don't know. I think Mongrel Bill's a goat.
0: Oh, Mongrel Bill's a goat. That's a good guess.
5: Just sounds like the kind of guy who's like, Mongrel Bill, he's still eating our yard, but we can't help but love him.
0: This is the thing. We're through Perth right around WA. We could be getting calls from farms right now. I'm going to go with a raging bull. Mongrel Bill the bull.
7: No.
5: Murray, what is he?
7: It's a hermit crab.
0: Oh, fantastic. Oh, my God, yes. That is brilliant. That is absolutely brilliant.
5: Who named him Mongrel Bill?
7: Well, I did because I kept letting it out of its cage. Well, I've had a lot of hermit crabs over the years. I've always called it a mongrel bill, only because my mum would say, "Visit the mongrel gone." He used to go missing. He used to crawl under everything. And
5: I love it.
7: I just added Bill for some reason.
5: I love it.
0: That is absolutely
5: great name.
7: Mongrel Bill.
0: Thank you, Marie. We'll go one more here. We've got Lewis. Hello, Lewis.
8: Hey guys, how are you?
5: We're great.
0: What's your pet's name?
8: Twix. Like the candy bar.
0: Like the candy bar.
5: Twix is a bird. A slim bird.
0: Do you reckon it's a...
5: Like a budgerigar.
0: Yeah, right.
5: Yep.
0: Twix.
5: I'm sold on it.
0: I'm going to go with something a little bit more exotic. I reckon it's like a snake. I reckon Twix is a snake. Long brown snake or something.
5: Oh, yeah? Lewis?
8: On the money, Pete.
0: Yes!
5: Yes!
0: Yes!
5: Yes! Nice!
0: It was great. Oh, fantastic. Mongrel Bill.
5: If you haven't got a Mongrel Bill in your life, you need one. I forgot what a great pet hermit crabs are.
0: Yeah, they were. You know, have you been...
5: I loved them when I was a kid.
0: You know they're still around, right? And you...
5: I never heard that they were endangered at any point.
0: No, but now you can actually go into a pet shop and the stuff that you can buy for them is really bougie. Like, you can get them these multicolored mansions and all sorts of things for their...
5: Jeez.
0: Yeah, we just had a couple of rocks. all right, so we're going to come back very soon. We've got one more break to play you from our Cliche Radio Day, which was a massive fan favourite. Your Day by the Stars.
5: It was magical.
0: Hang around.
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10: Bunbury Busselton's average unleaded price today is around $2.02 a litre, while some servos are selling it as low as $1.91. The average for diesel sits around $2.44. Census night was Tuesday the 11th of August. There's still time to complete. 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Fuel Watch, getting you in the know on where to go for fuel.
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8: Hi there, it's Damien Carbon. The driest July on record has Southwest authorities concerned about the spring bushfire season. DFES Commissioner Darren Clem, addressing a national conference this week about preparedness, is also concerned about parts of the Great Southern.
9: Areas near the Stirling Range National Park and the southern part of Western Australia are also a watch point due to warmer temperatures and severe soil moisture deficits.
8: The Southwest's dairy industry could benefit from a shift towards premium milk products. Rabobank says Australia's milk protein supply has fallen around 30% since 2015. It says protein powders, high protein beverages and yogurt are now delivering more value than traditional cheese production. And the latest round of regional traineeship program grants is now open for regional communities. Grants of up to 50 grand available to community resource network members and local government authorities. The money is aimed at helping with cost of hiring trainees.
10: National News.
11: Hey, I'm Michaela Savage. The five Swans players who have been suspended for breaching club standards are expected to be interviewed today. Victoria Police are headed to Sydney as detectives investigate an alleged sexual assault at a Melbourne hotel. Former AFL player Mitch Brown has told us it forms part of a wider discussion around women's safety.
12: It's our responsibility as men. It's no longer women's responsibility to fight for their own safety. It is a men's issue and men have to deal with this.
11: Prosecutors will argue convicted triple murderer Erin Patterson should never be eligible for parole. The Victorian Court of Appeal will today hear the Crown's case that her 33-year non-parole period is manifestly inadequate as Patterson separately fights to overturn her convictions. Australia is demanding answers after Israeli military personnel were cleared over the deadly strike that killed Aussie aid worker Zomi Frankham. Foreign Minister Penny Wong says the decision out of Israel falls far short of expected accountability. And the nation's gross debt is set to crack the $1 trillion mark this morning.
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11: A statement from Damien Hardwick, the Gold Coast naming Wantaway star Ben King on the bench for what might be his final game in Suns colours, while Dougal Howard returns to the lineup for his 100th and final St Kilda game. Lee Montagna says the Saints want to finish the season strongly.
14: It's a big improvement, but not good enough year for St Kilda. Big step for them again next year, and there'll be pressure on the club, but finish on a good note, and then fingers crossed they get Max King fit for next year.
11: And Nick Kyrgios has been handed a tennis suspension after a positive cocaine test in Spain.
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16: Today in Bunbury, showers with a top of 18 tonight, down to 4, and tomorrow, fine with a high of 19. 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

0: BB Rexa, Faithless, 6:37 on the Pete and Kimber Show. Good morning. We took you back yesterday to the days of radio when Faithless itself was the song.
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5: We brought so many cliches, but I've got to say, behind the scenes, not one choc milk and not one icy cold can of Coke to be seen.
0: I went looking for crumpets yesterday, not a damn one amongst any of them.
5: I mean,
0: yep, no,
5: what a jip.
0: Yep, no stickers, nothing.
5: Nothing.
0: When's the last time you saw a sticker?
5: I know. Well, actually, we do give away our Alphabuck stickers now.
0: That's true.
5: If you play Alphabucks with us, you get a special sticker to say that you're part of the very exclusive club.
0: Alphabucks at $10,000, 7 a.m. and 8 a.m. Yesterday, Your Day by the Stars made a comeback.
5: And some people might not know. I reckon we did Your Day by the Stars. We did astrology on our breakfast show on this radio station for probably 30 years.
0: And it would have been every day, right? It wouldn't have just been one day during the week.
5: It was every day. And when the station made the decision to stop doing it, we were inundated with complaints.
0: Yeah.
5: And then some time passed, everyone forgot about it, and now we've brought it back and we've opened Pandora's box. Welcome.
0: All right, so this was yesterday's Your Day by the Stars from our Cliche Radio Day. 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
6: This is Your Day by the Stars with Ringo Starr. Aries, romance is in the air today, but your soulmate is currently married to somebody else. Taurus, this week, let the intrusive thoughts win. Your boss already doesn't like you. Gemini, you'll flirt with someone today who is definitely out of your league, but confidence is free at least. Cancer, Leo, and Virgo, the worst of the star signs. When did you last call Mum? Libra, you've definitely left the iron on at home. Whoops. Your lucky colour is charcoal. Scorpio, this week, treat yourself to a dinner for two. Your lucky number is 69. Sagittarius, Mercury is in Gatorade this week. Also, nobody likes you. Capricorn, you're generous, social, and dangerously optimistic about your bank balance. This weekend, you'll say, I'll shout this round. Financial consequences will follow. Aquarius, don't trust a fart this week. $12 all-you-can-eat seafood is never a good idea, and those white pants were a bold choice. Pisces, you're sweet, popular, and incredibly messy. Someone will compliment you this week, and you'll spend the next 3 days thinking about what they meant. And that's Your Day by the Stars with Ringo Starr.
0: Wow, hope you get a lot out of that today.
5: I got a lot out of it, so did you. We're both Scorpios.
0: We are.
5: Turn it up.
0: 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And look, bring your feedback your way. If you were listening yesterday, heard Cliche Radio Day, and you really enjoyed it. Let us know. Let us know if it needs to be more of a thing here on the Pete and Kimber Show.
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0: Anastasia. 6:49. It's the Pete and Kimber Show. Alpha Bucks for $10,000. Your first crack at it this morning. Coming your way in minutes.
1: The Southwest Hits.
2: I love this game.
3: It's
4: one
3: of my
4: favourites. Oh no, I've got the buttons.
0: I will say there are some sound effects from Cliche Radio Day that have hung around, and I'm here for it.
2: He's just going to throw them in for no reason.
4: I'm loving it. I'm loving it.
2: I love You Kidding Me mainly because everyone can play along at home as well, and I like the constant surprise.
4: When was that? What day is it?
2: What's happened to my mind and why can't I remember anything?
4: It's good fun.
2: All right.
0: Shall we go with the first one?
4: Let's go.
0: Okay.
5: And the Oscar goes to...
0: Oh.
5: Titanic.
6: I'm finished! Finally, I'm a beautiful butterfly. My baby!

0: run between 2 years on this one, but I'm just going to go for it.
1: Mm-hmm. Mm-hmm. I have no pen, so I'm going to say mine out loud.
0: Oh, mm-hmm. Go for it.
1: 1997.
0: Oh, I actually thought I was going to go even earlier. I went 1993.
1: Because I feel like...
0: I was like torn between 91 and 93, which is surprising.
1: The Oscar for Titanic. Wasn't Titanic late 90s?
0: It might have been.
2: It was. Well, it was actually 1998.
0: Oh, points for Pedro. Nice.
1: Oh, Pepe.
3: These are not three separate devices. This is one device, and we are calling it iPhone.
4: My name is Greg Gregson. The kids at school call me Mr. G. Always interested in the performing arts, singing, dancing, acting. And Mum always says that even as a baby, other babies were crying and in a sort of monotonal way. But if I'd call out to Mum rather than Mum, like other kids, I would go, Mum.

0: the first grab? I've already forgotten. I should have written it.
1: It was iPhone.
0: That's right. Okay. I honestly, Summer Heights High. It's such good gear. Like, it is such a good show.
2: Oh, I went down a rabbit hole yesterday and it was just me watching Summer Heights High, basically.
0: Legit. I loved it.
2: Aged poorly, but it's good fun.
0: Okay,

0: Hook me up.
1: Okay.
2: I'm going to go with 2007.
0: Oh, I've gone 2009.
1: Pete on the money with 2007.
0: Hey, yeah. Smashing it today.
2: Because I know this one with the iPhone, because I used to get them mixed up until I figured it out. So the iPod came out a few years before the iPhone. Mm. And then the iPhone was like, hey, I want a bit of that action.
0: I loved the iPod.
2: Yeah, me too.
0: It was brilliant.
2: I've still got my original white one with the dial on the front.
0: Oh,
2: iPod.
0: Yeah.
2: Shuffle. Yeah.
0: Nice. I'm going to go watch Summer Heights High.
2: It's so good.
0: Again.
2: 653, Alpha Bucks for $10,000, Lego. Alpha
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7: Good morning. Taking a first check. Looks good between all the towns. No issues or delays. Just some ongoing roadworks happening. Mandra Road between Leslie Street and Old Coast Road and Halls Head until tomorrow. These are all landscaping works. And long-term works, some changed road conditions on Buswell Highway in Capel and the northbound and southbound lanes for intersection upgrades. Census night was Tuesday the 11th of August. There's still time to complete in the census. 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It's Bernie D. I'll have more traffic in about 30 minutes and you're on the Southwest Hit.
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5: 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The site is just 10 kilometres from its existing Bunbury store. 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Premier Roger Cook is standing by a Court of Appeal decision to stop judges from slashing prison sentences. 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
8: 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That is something which the courts have always done.
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13: Morning, I'm Michaela Savage. Victoria Police detectives are headed to Sydney as they investigate an alleged sexual assault at a Melbourne hotel. Swans players Riley Bice, Nick Blakey, Isaac Heaney, James Jordan and Chad Warner won't play again this season after breaching club standards. Sydney great Jude Bolton has told us the club acted really swiftly.
16: They've put themselves in this situation and it's put their teammates under enormous pressure. It's caused an enormous amount of embarrassment for their fans and, you know, sponsors and the like.
13: Roblox has been given 3 months to roll out changes to protect children from grooming, sexual exploitation and abuse. The eSafety Commissioner accepting a court-enforceable undertaking from the gaming giant after testing earlier this year found gaps in the platform's safety systems. Briefly, Erin Patterson's appeal continues in Victoria today. And Harry and Meghan are reportedly moving back to the UK. The Duke and Duchess of Sussex are planning to leave the US later this month to move into a private non-royal residence outside of London.
24: Research shows that regularly eating ultra-processed foods can increase your risk of developing type 2 diabetes by 53%. Search Diabetes Australia for more about the nation's fastest growing chronic condition.
13: Melbourne's appealing Jacob Van Rooyen's 3-match ban for striking Port Adelaide's Alir Alir. The Demons had argued his attempt to mark the ball was not careless, but the tribunal rejected their case. And St Kilda has dropped young gun Alex Tarrou for the clash against Gold Coast at Marvel Stadium tonight. It's veteran Brad Hill's 300th match and Dougal Howard's 100th and his farewell game after he announced his retirement. While it's Nick Holman's last match in Suns colours, his 145th game.
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26: Today in Bunbury, showers with a top of 18 tonight, down to 4, and tomorrow, fine with a high of 19. 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
36: Hello, Tracy.
37: Hello, how are you?
36: We're great, Tracy. $10,000 on the line, and you want to do something for someone else?
37: Yeah, I want to do something for my nan.
2: Oh, that's
36: what
2: lovely.
36: What would make nan's day?
37: Hello.
2: Hello.
36: Hello, Tracy.
37: Yep.
36: Tracy.
37: I got dropped out there for.
36: Okay, we got one. That's bad news. Tracy, what would make Nan's day? What would make her happy?
37: Anything, really. Just brandy, take her out for lunch.
2: Brandy and a pack of Winnie Blues.
37: No, not my Nan.
36: All right, Tracy, let's get you there.
2: All right. So, 30 seconds, 10 questions pass. If you don't know an answer, we'll come back around to it. Your time will start after the first question. Your letter today is B for Brandy.
37: B for Brandy.
2: Good luck,
37: okay.
2: Tracy.
36: Okay. Tracy, question number one. Name a girl's name.
37: Brenda.
36: A metal.
37: Pass.
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37: Pass.
36: A country.
37: Bulgaria.
36: A language.
37: Pass.
36: An 80s song.
37: Pass.
36: A word with double letters.
37: Borrow.
36: An adjective.
37: Bouncing.
36: A luxury brand.
37: Pass.
36: An element on the periodic table.
37: Oh, that's the worst one I've ever done.
36: Oh, sorry.
2: Tracy.
37: That's okay.
2: It happens, mate. It happens. You had Nan on the mic.
36: The 90s TV show, maybe a bit of Beverly Hills 90210 or Baywatch. And 80s song, Beat It, Michael Jackson. But sorry, it's okay. That's just keep okay. trying, Tracy. Yeah. We'll always be here.
37: Don't worry about that.
36: Good on you.
2: Say hi to Nan for us, okay?
37: I will. See ya.
2: Good on
37: you,
2: Trace. All right, Alpha Bucks for $10,000 back at 8 a.m. You know, every now and again when we get the letter B and it's got 90s TV show and I don't hear somebody say Baywatch, I think to myself, was I the only one watching it? I felt like it was one of those massive shows in the 90s.
36: I think it was really talked about. Everyone talked about the Hoff and Pam. But not as many people watched it.
2: I swear to God, I was there in front of it every night. I was like, mate,
36: what was your favourite plot line?
2: The slow motion run across the beach.
36: Yeah, thought so. No one remembers a thing about the show.
2: It had a plot line? all right, we're going to come back with Angela Sun from 7 News, play around of the 7 News quiz. And a little bit later on this morning, don't forget, $500 cash up for grabs. If you can find out where we are inside the latest MSWA Mega Home Lottery house, you can go to our socials online and click on the stories. There's your answer there right now.
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0: rumbling in at 7:10. Pete and Kimber show. Good morning. The MSWA Mega Home Lottery is on sale now. We have been inside the latest $4.1 million home, and it is stunning.
1: It's gorgeous. You can just lay up on the on that top level in that gorgeous living room up the top. That
0: I'd never leave. One.
1: And then just looking out the window and that gorgeous oak tree, out this heritage oak tree at the front, and they have a family of Babadook owls.
0: But you get your own owls with this one.
1: It comes with owls.
0: You can't go and buy your own owls. You just get it with this one. By the way, we are popping up on our stories on our socials every day. The new place is inside the house that we have been hiding. If you can identify and tell us at 7:30 this morning, you'll win yourself $500 cash.
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0: Angela Sun, welcome back to the show.
4: Morning, guys.
1: How have you been? Did you get invited to the Logies?
4: I didn't. You know, I've never been, and I've worked in the industry now as a TV broadcaster for, I don't know, over 20 years. Never been.
1: Would you like Pete and I to create some sort of scandal where you cover it and it becomes the really big story and then that's your big moment?
0: What would it be if we were embroiled in a scandal?
1: I don't know. It's Angela Sun. I'm prepared to do anything.
0: Yeah.
1: Oh, what do you want to do?
4: We might need to brainstorm this off air.
0: Oh, no, I've got a few thoughts right off the top of my head, to be honest with you.
4: Okay. Oh, gosh. Can you share those thoughts, Pete?
0: Not on the air, I can't, no. All right, mate. Well, let's get into 7 News Quiz. Ange, you've got questions prepared for us?
4: Yes, I do. Now, some of these are Logie related.
1: Okay.
4: So we'll get to that. First one, though, this should be an easy one for both of you. Which iconic and unique Perth restaurant will close early next year? Oh, well done, Kimber.
0: Well done.
1: I've already messaged the team saying, how do we get in there and eat our body's worth in gnocchi?
4: Yeah, that gnocchi looked delicious.
1: The gnocchi is amazing.
0: Is it real? So I don't think I've ever had the gnocchi there. I've been there.
1: It's a knockout.
0: Yeah, right.
4: I've been there too, but many years ago, and I can't remember what I ate.
1: It's very good.
0: Yeah,
4: but I just remember the views were amazing.
1: The only place where I've considered having the gnocchi for entree, and maybe for main as well.
4: Why not? Now, this one may be a bit trickier. This will test whether you're really paying attention in the news.
1: Okay.
4: How many revolutions has it done since it opened in 1978?
0: Jeez, mate.
4: This is a mean one, isn't it? Sorry.
0: I don't know. 145,000. Like, just pluck some stupid number out of the air.
4: How did you get that?
0: What?
4: Yes.
0: No, that's a lie.
1: 145.
4: Well done. Pete, that is the actual answer.
1: You must have just absorbed that.
0: Oh, I've probably just seen that number somewhere. Are you serious?
4: I am serious. That is the correct answer. Well done, Pete. He doesn't believe
1: me. Because it takes about an hour to go around, doesn't it? I think it takes
4: 90 minutes for a full revolution.
0: So 90 minutes for a full revolution, and then, geez, I want to do the math. 145,000 seems like a lot of revolutions.
4: You're a genius, Pete.
0: Yeah, but like how far back?
1: It was one of those like if you ever went to the bathroom, you had to be quick about it because you'd come out and your table would be gone.
4: You didn't know where you were sitting.
0: Yeah. Wow. Interesting.
4: Well done, Pete.
0: I'll take it. Very impressed with that
4: response. Okay, this one should be an easy one for you guys as well. Which Welsh singer was farewelled by thousands of fans in her hometown of Mumbles?
1: Kimber. It's Bonnie Tyler.
4: Well done.
0: Yeah.
1: There's not a lot of Welsh performers out there, but you've got Tom Jones and Bonnie. I don't, you know, they don't come to my mind quickly.
4: Total Eclipse of My Heart. What a banger.
1: God, she's just, it was brilliant. I would imagine a lot of people turned out.
0: There it is.
1: It's the song that gave me vocal nodules, and I don't know if I can ever forgive her for it, but it's all right.
4: An 80s chart topper.
0: Yeah, wow.
4: Brilliant.
0: Proper female power ballad, that one. Very good.
1: For sure.
4: Okay, this is now our Logies part. All right, name the actor who presented the Gold Logie Award and the character who she was dressed up as.
0: Oh, Pete. It was Magda Szubanski.
4: Well done.
0: And she was dressed as Steve Irwin.
4: No, no, no.
0: Well, she was. She had the car key on and the boots.
4: No, she was. No.
0: No?
4: Who was the character she was playing?
1: I mean, technically she was being Sharon.
4: Sharon
0: Strzelecki.
4: Strzelecki. Well done, guys.
0: Oh, really?
1: So it was like Sharon. It was like Magda doing Sharon doing Steve.
4: Well, well done, guys.
0: Is that it?
1: It.
0: Is that the game?
4: You sure did.
0: Oh, go on.
4: You're fantastic today.
0: We were great together.
1: I've got to admit, I don't ever really count who gets the points. Because you know I'm Little Miss Fair Play. I'm in it just for the for the game.
0: Just here for the lols, mate.
4: Just here for the fun.
1: Yeah, I am.
0: Thank you, Ange.
4: Thanks, guys.
0: See you on the news tonight.
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0: is right. You got to be. 7:20 on the Pete and Kimber show. We can only play so many songs across our show, across the week. But you notice it when one pops in that you haven't heard for a little while, don't you?
1: That's, I haven't heard Desiree for a while.
0: Certainly was one. Good song. All right, let's get into Yay or Nay.
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1: I have to introduce producer Ringo with an apology today because I just said to everyone that if you win the MSWA house, you can stare at the tree and look at your Babadook owls, and then Ringo, who's our resident animal guy, has made me realise that that's a demon.
0: It's a demon. Hang on, I can give you... Sorry, mate.
3: Silence.
1: Oh, it wasn't silence. Me, this no the, microphone for you.
0: The demon's in the system.
1: It's not a Babadook owl, is it?
3: No, a Babadook is a demon.
1: Yeah.
3: A Boobook owl is Boobuck. What you were looking for.
1: Boobuck. Right.
3: Boobook.
1: Boobook.
3: The Boobook, Boobook. Owl.
1: A Boobook.
3: Babadook is haunting.
1: Okay,
3: you
1: sorry
3: don't
1: about
3: get
1: that.
3: A free demon with them, Mr. Yeah. Okay, you get the owls. All right, let's play some Yay or Nay. So the first one I have for you today is Choose Your Own Adventure.
2: 3, 2, 1.
1: Yay. Love it. Loved the books. They were brilliant.
0: Yeah, the books were a lot of fun as
1: and
0: a kid growing
1: funny,
0: up.
1: I don't know if they still make anything like that now, if that style still exists.
0: I don't know. Look, you'd think so, right? Like, there's that many authors and books and stuff out there. They got to be out there somewhere if you went looking for them, surely.
1: And I also love choosing Pete's Adventure when we play it early in the morning.
0: Mine are a little wild.
1: And he gives me a weird word and I just have to roll with it.
0: Mine are a little wilder than the children's books we used to read, that's for sure.
3: This is very true. Well, if you are into Choose Your Own Adventure, Netflix is releasing a new show. It's 8 parts. And you can watch it in whatever order you want.
1: Yes!
3: And then depending on what order you put it in, the story completely changes as long as you watch the last episode last.
1: I'm going to love this.
3: So
1: I'm
3: it's called Kaleidoscope.
1: Cool.
3: Write it down for me, Kimber. Kimber, watch the thing.
1: You know I'm on it. I love that. There was something similar to that that they tried, but it was only with like one or two eps. You couldn't.
3: Yeah, that's
1: right. I
3: can't
1: remember quite what it was, but I'm excited about it. See, it's smart. It's clever.
0: Yeah.
3: So it's a bit of a murder mystery vibe going down. It happens over 24 years, so it's a time jump situation.
0: Yeah, okay.
3: So you can watch whatever year you want.
1: So much thought has to go into that.
0: Yeah. Because it's like, does the story arrive at the same point no matter what happens? Or, you know, by the time you've gone through everything, it's like... Or does it completely change even the outcome and the ending of the story?
3: Well, something to do over the weekend for you guys.
1: Very cool.
3: That'd be great. Kaleidoscope on Netflix. All right, the next one is... Taxidermy.
2: 3, 2, 1.
1: Nay. Absolutely nay.
0: Yeah.
1: I just can't get over, sometimes, you know, especially if it's your personal pet, it breaks your heart, but you have to let it go. Yeah, I just can't.
0: Was it a real 70s or 80s thing? Because I remember going to a lot of houses as a kid, going and doing what we used to call our visit, which is the visits. There would be any number of just feral things that had been taxidermied and just put in a corner in these houses.
1: And also those people who, like, just do it for fun. Like, people go, I got into it as a hobby.
3: There's a Facebook group called Bad Taxidermy. Go check that out.
1: Oh, they're terrifying.
3: But this story is actually about a British collector who has snapped up a Tasmanian tiger head. So they thought it was a fox.
0: Yeah.
3: And it was valued at around £30, but they realised it was the extinct thylacine or Tassie tiger.
0: No way.
3: Bidding war started. How much do you reckon you'd pay for a taxidermied thylacine head?
1: Oh, I think it's going to be very sought after. I think it'll be very... They'll go for that.
0: I'm going north of $1 million. I reckon there's some wild person out there who
3: collects
0: this
3: stuff. Wait, you haven't seen it yet.
0: Yeah. Oh, my God.
1: Oh, God, that's its head.
0: Dear Lord, okay, maybe a little less
3: the
0: then.
3: The googly eyes. Amazing.
0: $40,000.
3: It was $120,000.
1: That one looks like it's been done at home. That was their first time. They've YouTubed that and gone, how do we do it?
0: A bit of clag glue. Remember the old white and red clag glue?
1: Yeah.
3: Oh, that's gross.
0: Guys.
1: Oh, we've all learned something today.
0: All right.
1: That's a Babadook right there.
0: 131060 is our number. If you have been to our socials and clicked on the stories, you would have seen where Kimber and I are hiding today in the MSWA Mega Home Lottery house, the $4.1 million home. 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
6: There's been a crash on Southwestern Highway between Dodson Road and Halifax Drive in Davenport. The road is closed, or sections of it, and traffic management are on site, so please drive with caution. Otherwise, between all the towns, it's travelling well in terms of congestion. Just ongoing works happening to the end of the year on Forest Highway at Victoria Road in Glen Iris, and these are all for maintenance works, so drive with caution. 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Sale ends Sunday. It's Bernie D. More traffic in 30 minutes on the Southwest Hit.
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25: Hi there, it's Damien Carbon. Preparations for bushfire season in the southwest and Great Southern is now well underway. DFES Commissioner Darren Clem addressing a national conference ahead of the spring bushfire season, warning extra fuel loads have elevated risk in the Stirling Range National Park. He's also concerned about the recent dry July in the southwest.
26: In Western Australia, we are coming off the second driest July on record for the southwest of Western Australia, and low rainfall is forecast during spring. The rain forecast for October will be critical to counter drier soils and avoid an early start to the southern bushfire season.
25: There's calls for a clearer picture on productivity in the Great Southern and Southwest. New report suggests limited investment and policy support could be stopping our regions from reaching their full potential.
27: Our research shows many of our regions have not hit their productivity cap.
2: They're ready to create more value. They just need the investment and support to do so.
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7: Morning, I'm Michaela Savage. The five Sydney Swans players sanctioned for breaching club standards are expected to speak with authorities today. It's understood Victoria Police are headed to Sydney as part of investigations into an alleged sexual assault at a Melbourne hotel. Riley Bice, Nick Blakey, Isaac Heaney, James Jordan and Chad Warner have apologised for falling short of club values, saying they're sorry to everyone involved. The fight over Erin Patterson's sentence is taking centre stage as her appeal resumes today. Victoria's top prosecutor will argue the convicted mushroom killer should have received life without parole, while her defence claims problems during the trial caused a substantial miscarriage of justice. Roblox will do more to protect Australian kids on its platform after the eSafety Commissioner accepted a court-enforceable undertaking from the gaming giant. Briefly, for the first time in history, Australia will hit $1 trillion of Commonwealth debt today. And reports this morning the Duke and Duchess of Sussex, Harry and Meghan, are leaving the US and moving back to the UK.
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7: Ricky Ponting wants Aussie selectors to look to Victorian prodigy Ollie Peak. The second test against Bangladesh starts in Mackay on Saturday. Ponting telling us Peak looks like Australia's most talented young player.
9: And he hasn't had much of a chance to play a lot of Shield cricket, but get him into the system, give him a go. And you know, along the lines of a Steve Smith or a David Warner, they never had thousands and thousands of first-class runs under their belt either. But people had noticed that they had enough talent and gave him a go early, and look what happened.
7: Well, tonight in the AFL, the Suns and Saints kick off round 24.
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27: Today in Bunbury, showers with a top of 18 tonight, down to 4, and tomorrow fine with a high of 19. 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
0: All right, so Kimber and I are hidden somewhere in the MSWA Mega Home Lottery house, this $4.1 million beautiful home that you can buy tickets to right now.
1: Sadly, I can say it's not because we're tucked up in bed there. And it's honestly, I could have moved in immediately. We saw that house and just went, it is so wonderful. But we're giving you the chance to win $500 cash just for telling us where we are in the house. And good morning, Cherie.
34: Good morning!
1: Cherie!
34: Oh my god, yay!
1: You've gone and stalked our socials, you've seen us there.
34: Yes.
1: What room are we in?
34: I absolutely have. You're in the study this morning.
1: Yeah, oh, we are.
0: Well, yay, done to you, yes.
34: Woo-hoo.
1: Cherie, $500 cash to you, and I mean,
34: oh my god,
1: you can use that money to go and buy yourself a ticket, because not
34: I'm
1: only could
34: two.
1: You walk away with that house, I mean, they've got all these other prizes as well, right? They've got, you could score yourself a Weber barbecue, a Dyson hairdryer, some vouchers to the state building, so you can go have some beautiful dinners.
0: Yeah, there's a ton of prizes, yay, in there. The odds are so good as,
1: yeah,
0: well. With the MSW Mega Home Lottery.
34: It is absolutely gorgeous house.
1: Yeah, and a bit of spare change in there for you, Cherie, to go and treat yourself.
34: Yeah, probably some food shopping, because that's astronomical at the moment.
0: Yeah, isn't, mate, it? Yeah, absolutely.
1: Yeah. Yeah.
0: There's some, you know, it comes with the house. There's some, if you're hungry, there's some babook owls in the tree.
1: Don't you dare. Don't you dare. Oh, my goodness.
34: Pete, always Pete.
1: I know, right?
0: Weber barbecue.
1: You can't help but love him. He wants to get his smoker out. Look out.
34: Yeah, I bet he does.
1: Cherie, thanks so much for playing. You've scored yourself
34: the $500
1: cash. Congratulations.
34: Thank you.
0: Okay, right. Now, we've got the MSWA Mega Home Lottery. It's on sale now. 50 millionaires already made. You could be one of the next two. Get your tickets today and check out our socials. Go to the stories and find out where we're going to be over the next 24 hours. We will get you to make another call to us tomorrow.
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1: Olivia Rodrigo, it's 7:38 on the Pete and Kimber Show. 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
1: So, Dear Kimber, you send us something that might be happening in your life that you need advice around. You can get us on the socials. You can get us via email through the website, peteandkimber.com.au. Hit us up on the phone or the text, whatever, doesn't matter. And then we read your letter out. We put it out to the audience. We've got a lot of great people listening to the show that are always ready to pile in.
4: Well, that's right. Now, I've sort of been holding on to this one for a couple of weeks because I knew that we had our wedding coming up.
1: Oh, yes, the wedding you built, couple number four.
4: We have done three weddings live on air, and we have our fourth couple coming to you. Mm. We're going to introduce them to you tomorrow.
1: It's very exciting. Can't wait.
4: And so this Dear Kimber is appropriately themed because this person really needs some advice. And given that we are giving away a free wedding, our couple won't have to worry about this as much.
1: Mm.
4: Dear Kimber, we are planning our wedding for next year and hubby and I can't agree on the extras. And she's put those in inverted commas.
1: Okay.
4: I'd rather keep it simple and save some money, but he says we only get one shot at it and we don't have to sacrifice on details. Can your listeners help by sharing their experiences on what they think was a waste of money at their wedding? Right. We think hindsight from other couples could be useful. Thanks so much, Marie.
1: Okay.
4: Thanks, Marie, for writing in, and thanks for being patient, because I know you did email this a couple of weeks ago. So, I figure they've got time.
1: Hindsight's 20/20. I wear glasses, and geez, hindsight is so clear.
4: Because I know you want a special wedding, but you can look back sometimes and go, did we have to spend that much on that?
1: And look, we look back very fondly on our wedding, but I will say we spent, I think it was $6,000 on a photographer.
4: Oof.
1: And the photographer did a great job, right? And part of the package was you got the digital photos, but you also got, like, this really nice book. And I remember sitting there and there were, like, three different covers of the book to choose from.
4: Oh, yes.
1: You know, and there
4: You can have leather. You can have, yeah.
1: You know, and we were like, oh, we're spending this much already. You know, let's just go for the, like, the really nice one because eventually we're gonna have it nicely displayed on, like, that book has been sitting.
4: When you get it out now, does it look like the start of a fairy tale where they lift out the book and then they blow the dust off the front? Like,
1: when we get it out now, what are you talking about? Oh, we haven't gotten that book out for the better part of 10 years. We've been married over 10 years and that book has sat in the bottom of a drawer.
4: I know.
1: We've looked at it once, Kimber.
4: Some couples will say that the photography was the most important part and they might have sacrificed somewhere else. So 131060, help Marie and her soon-to-be hubby out.
1: Yeah.
4: Because they want to know what was a waste of money at your wedding.
1: But down to the things like...
4: If you could do it all over, what bit would you take out?
1: A mate of mine who forked out an extra... What was it? Extra $4 per head to do tiger prawns instead of king prawns. Like, you know, it's just silly.
4: Which ends
1: like
4: up being
1: that.
4: A lot. It doesn't
1: a
4: sound
1: lot of
4: like
1: money.
4: Much.
1: Across 100-odd people.
4: Yeah, okay. 131060, what was a waste of money at your wedding?
1: Calls are coming through. We'll take them next.
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1: The Southwest's hit. 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
2: We're very excited that we have another wedding coming to our show where we will marry a couple live on air, and we're going to introduce you to them tomorrow.
0: They're
2: going to
0: be legally wed. It's a free wedding, and it's another wedding you built, which means the power is yours. You listening to this show, you vote on every single element of the wedding, right? It's going to be amazing. Yeah,
2: they could be getting married at a roller rink. Who knows?
0: Yep.
2: Because you make all the decisions. But in light of that, Marie has sent us a Dear Kimber, and Marie's getting married next year, and she says, hubby says, let's just spend the money on everything, and she's going, let's just keep it simple. And so they're asking us, what was a waste of money at your wedding so that they can use everyone's hindsight to make better choices?
0: All right, Lucy, you've got advice on what to spend the money on. What have you got for us?
3: A photographer.
2: Pete reckons that the money that they spent on the photographer wasn't worth it in the end. They did a great job, but he never looks at the photos.
3: Well, no. On this other hand, one of my really good friends had her wedding last year. And it has taken 9 months to get even the raw photos from her photographer because she didn't do the background checks on Google.
0: She just
3: looked at Instagram. And even special moments from, like, the reveal of the dress with her dad or the first dance, she doesn't have any of that.
0: Oh, you're joking. Was it not captured?
3: It was captured, but they were all blurry. They had red eyes. She couldn't make out their face. It was
2: Lucy,
0: do you know what the photographer was worth?
3: I don't off the top of my head, but I know that she has been fighting for these raw photos. And when she finally got the raw photos, no other photographer can even edit them properly.
0: Oh, my God. It's so hard because, for a lot of this stuff, you actually don't know until it happens.
2: You've got to go through someone who's used them, or you've got to, it's within any industry, right? Not just weddings. It's like there are cowboys out there doing tradie work, and it's constant.
0: That makes me feel sick.
2: You've got to do your research.
0: Even though we've only ever looked at the photos once, the fact that we have them is a big deal. You know?
2: Like, Alicia, what do you reckon you paid too much for at your wedding?
4: My actual celebrant.
2: Oh, no. You can't get married without the celebrant, though.
4: No, we've met her a couple of times. I guess I wish we had met her a bit more or a longer period because she just got my name wrong the whole ceremony.
0: What was she saying?
4: She'll say, well, it's Alicia, and she would say, Elise, Elijah.

0: sister. Like, oh, no. And then she got her names wrong on the marriage cert as well. So it was just like Olivia.
1: You need yourself a Kimbo. I promise, I've not ruined a wedding yet.
2: Yeah. This is where we find out it actually was you.
1: Everything's been going fine. what a drive-by. Like, doesn't name me, but just calls up.
2: You remember us, Kimbo? Hey, Graham, you've got a hot tip for us, mate. What is it?
3: Yeah, location. Not to worry about an RSL or something boring. We got married overseas during in Holland during a flower festival.
1: Oh, gorgeous.
3: And then chucked all the guests and family, said, open invitation. Anyone who can turn up, go. We had a quick ceremony, but otherwise all the live music and drinks were all there and sorted.
2: That's Graham. That's a great idea.
1: You guys didn't care who showed up, did you? You were like, it's going to cost us less if we go on this holiday together, and then we don't have to buy much booze either.
3: Exactly. It was all sorted.
2: That is a good tip, mate. Thank you.
1: I mean, you know, the smart couples have gotten married with us.
2: Yeah, they have. Yeah, because it's free.
1: It's a free legal wedding. I am a registered celebrant, and we get it done.
2: Yeah. It's just, the only thing is, with our weddings, you might have to skydive out of a plane and then walk up to your groom holding broccoli. But,
1: I know, but Lisa seemed so willing.
2: She was. She certainly was. The wedding you built, we'll tell you more in minutes. Stay with us.
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7: Checking across all the towns, no delays or issues. Just a reminder, they keep to 40Ks for school zones and children's crossings until 9. Doesn't look too bad, as I mentioned, but a lot of roadworks happening in the southwest. Mandra Road between Leslie Street and Old Coast Road, Horsehead for landscaping works. That should be done and dusted tomorrow. And Caves Road over Margaret River in Burnside, some bridge maintenance works, so drop your speed there. 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Excludes IGA local grocer. Bernie D, more traffic soon on the Southwest Hit.
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11: This is a Hit news briefing.
14: Hi there, it's Damien Carbon. Plans for a new Bunnings at Dalyellup have been rejected by the WA Planning Commission. The hardware giant wanting to build just 10 kilometres from its existing Bunbury store. The WA Commission says the proposal was a significant departure from the local structure plan, with the land identified for housing. Part of the Great Southern is bracing for more bushfires than usual this spring, thanks to all the low rainfall and dry soil. Latest outlook showing the Stirling Range National Park is at greatest risk. Minister Jackie Jarvis has this word of warning for locals.
15: We remain prepared. What I will say is we urge the general public to be aware that we've had a very dry winter. We are expecting a dry spring. Please don't leave your bushfire planning to just before summer.
14: Big career move for Albany basketballer Billy McCrae, signing with the Brisbane Bullets as a development player. 18-year-old's already relocated to Brisbane, calling the move east a slam dunk.
11: Hit National News.
16: Good morning, I'm Matthew Layton. Members of the Victoria Police Sex Crime Squad are set to interview several Swans players today. Five are ruled out for the rest of the season for breaching club standards. They've apologised in a joint statement. While there are allegations this morning, cocaine was found in a room at the Pullman Hotel in East Melbourne, where an alleged sexual assault took place early Monday morning. The Crown wants mushroom killer Erin Patterson locked up for life without parole. Prosecutors will tell the Victorian Court of Appeal her 33-year minimum sentence is inadequate, while Patterson's lawyers are also pushing to have her murder convictions quashed over alleged problems with her trial. Australia will call in Israel's ambassador after its military cleared soldiers of criminal wrongdoing over the Gaza strike that killed Aussie aid worker Zomi Francom. And the Reserve Bank will be watching today's jobs figures closely, with unemployment tipped to hold at 4.4% as inflation stays stubbornly high.
17: Did you know that diabetes is Australia's fastest growing chronic condition? Over 300 Australians are diagnosed with the condition every day. Search Diabetes Australia to find out more.
16: Melbourne's taking Jacob Van Rooyen's three-match ban to the AFL Appeals Board tonight. The Demons failed at the tribunal to overturn the striking charge, arguing Van Rooyen was making a legitimate attempt to mark when he collected Port Adelaide's Alia. Dan Butler's hoping his AFL career has at least one more season left in it. St Kilda veteran remains without a deal for next year as the Saints prepare to face Gold Coast tonight in their final game of the season. And Aussie wicketkeeper Alex Carey says redemption is the goal in the second test against against Bangladesh.
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13: Today in Bunbury, showers with a top of 18 tonight, down to 4, and tomorrow fine with a high of 19. 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
25: Hello, Donna.
26: You're joking. Hi.
25: No, Donna, it's you. What? Legit.
26: No. Oh, my gosh. That's so random. Hi.
25: Welcome to Alpha Bucks. I mean, it'd be more random if you didn't call us at all and we just magically called you, but here you are.
26: I know. Yeah, here I am.
27: So, Donna, $10,000, Donna. It's a... You know what? It's funny, isn't it? Some people, I think, have an idea. I think for most of us, we just don't really ever know what we'd do with that sort of money if it sporadically landed in our bank accounts, do we?
26: No, it's a bit. It would be a bit nuts, but it's my mother-in-law's birthday today, so maybe that's a good sign.
27: That's a good